0: Troubling data from the California Department of Justice suggests between 2022 and 2024, nearly 8,000 crime-linked guns in the state were traced back to the chain's 8 locations in L.A. County, with the Torrance location alone accounting for 624 of those weapons, ranking second among all individual gun retailers statewide. Kristen Goodwin, Fox News.
1: The FDA has announced their first authorization of fruit-flavored e-cigarettes for adults after months of appeals to the White House from the vaping industry. Opponents have argued flavored vapes can appeal to children. CNN founder Ted Turner has died.
2: Known for his brash, outspoken nature that earned him the nickname Captain Outrageous, the Atlanta businessman built a media company that created cable channels including TBS, TNT, Turner Classic Movies, and Cartoon Network. Turner owned the Atlanta Braves for 20 years and was also known for his philanthropy. In 2018, a month before his 80th birthday, he revealed a diagnosis of Lewy body dementia, a progressive brain disorder. He leaves behind 5 children, 14 grandchildren, and 2 great-grandchildren. Ted Turner was 87.
1: Fox's Tanya J. Powers, in a statement, Fox Chairman Emeritus Rupert Murdoch wrote, Ted Turner's vision for 24-hour cable news transformed the media industry and gave viewers everywhere a front seat to witness history unfold. His impact as a trailblazer has left an indelible mark on our cultural landscape. He was a great American and friend. I'm Lee Silasera. This is Fox News.
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4: 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Still some slowing on the outbound connector, Franklin through the Flying Y. Got a couple of vehicles as well on the outbound connector in the right shoulder of the road just before the merge with westbound I-4. Could be causing a few delays through there. On the freeway, the slowdown starts just after the Orchard interchange, busy through the Y. Heavy traffic from Eagle Road all the way to the Garrity exit. Still working on a crash eastbound Cherry Lane just before 10 Mile. The left lane is blocked there. We've had emergency crews on the scene trying to get that cleaned up.
5: Weather from the CBS 2 Weather Center.
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4: From the CBS 2 Weather Center, it'll be pretty warm the next couple days. Tomorrow, sunshine and 80. Friday, partly cloudy with highs in the low 80s. We'll cool down to the mid-70s on Saturday. Sunday, Mother's Day, sunny, breezy, highs in the upper 80s.
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8: If Iran does not agree to a deal with the U.S., President Trump warns bombings will resume with more intensity than before.
9: We're dealing with people that want to make a deal very much, and we'll see whether or not they can make a deal.
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10: The Idaho State Tax Commission has released preliminary details on the first year of Idaho implementing its $50 million school choice tax credit.
3: We're talking about it.
11: CENTCOM says the vessel was warned multiple times before U.S. forces fired on it. The shots came from the 20-millimeter Gatling gun.
3: This is the Nate Shelman Show on the News and Talk of Idaho, KBOI, Boise.
12: Just again on the rumor that they're close to permanently ending this thing in Iran. Oil dips. Market goes... Rockets up sky high. Just on the rumor. And there's a deal. They're kicking back and forth. They haven't met. Now it's just emails and phone calls before they make trips anymore. And it dawns on me, occurs to me. What do you want? What do you want out of the U.S. versus Iran? What do you want for us to end this thing? If you're in charge, if you have one demand, what is it? Because something tells me, and I don't know, but something tells me this thing's going to come to an end, and some of us are going to think, wait a second, do they have uranium or not? Because if they have uranium, that seems like we didn't want them to have uranium. And what are they going to do? They're going to promise? Hey, If you're like they promised before,

0: How do we keep them from funding terrorist actions everywhere else? So there might be questions we all have after. Regardless of our questions, once the strait opens, once the fighting stops happening, you're going to see the market skyrocket. And the price of oil will go down because all of a sudden 1,500 ships that are seemingly kind of in a hold pattern through the Strait of Hormuz are going to get full of oil and go all over the world. So what do you want? For the U.S. to stop fighting with Iran, what do you want? 208-336-3700. My first thing is no more aiding terrorism ever, period. Point blank, period. I don't care if it's official. I don't care if it's an Iranian Cub Scout group. No more helping any terrorism. And don't go after Israel. Don't go after allies of the United States. Just, you know what? Don't kill anybody. No more terrorism, period. I know it might sound lofty, but since I'm asking the question, I might as well be the first one to give you a submission for the list I want. No more terrorist support. Now it's your turn. Because I don't know who exactly. I don't know if the new Ayatollah is ambulatory yet or not. I don't know who's in charge of Iran, but it seems like it's not all that different than the old group that we killed. Seems like for, even though this has only been going on a short time, they're still hell-bent on that anti-America sentiment. So what do you want? To be done in Iran? What do you want Iran to promise? What should be in their points? I don't know if we're going to see the price of today's oil. I don't know when we're going to see that reflected at the gas pump, if we're going to see it at all. I don't know. I paid $4.40-something a gallon at my gas station. So eventually it'll come down. And I know there's a bunch of you that don't want the price of gas to come down before November for political reasons. That's stupid. You want the price of gas to come down, period. Like, as soon as possible for all of us. But it seems like at the time, right now, it seems like at 10 after the hour, it seems like the end of U.S. versus Iran, this chapter, 2026, second quarter, might be close. However, if they don't agree, it might not be.
1: If Iran does not agree to a deal with the U.S., President Trump warns bombings will resume with more intensity than before.
2: We're dealing with people that want to make a deal very much, and we'll see whether or not they can make a deal that's satisfactory to us. We have it very much under control.
1: The president's warning comes amid reports the U.S. and Iran are closing in on an agreement that would end the U.S. blockade of Iran and reopen the Strait of Hormuz. The U.S. military says an American fighter jet shot out the rudder of an Iranian oil tanker today as that vessel was attempting to breach the blockade. At the White House, Jared Halpern, Fox News.
0: Who's trying to make a run at a U.S. naval blockade? What crazy ass does that take? Hey, I'm going to take on the U.S. military. I'm not in a military boat. You're in an oil tanker. You're not exactly going fast. What are they going to do? Stop me? Yeah, they are. Yeah, yep. It's one thing. You know what? That's one thing the military's great at. Ask anyone who's come anywhere near Area 51, and those most likely are Americans. Ask them. Get away from there. We're not asking again. Move. But what is it that you specifically want from Iran? A couple things I'm going to warm you up to. It's not going to be a it's not going to be a different leadership. It's not going to be a different regime. At least not right away. Maybe this guy doesn't fully recover, but chances are it's still going to be the same party. What do you want out of them? We've been at this thing now for, well, March, April, here we are, first week in May. We've been at this thing now for 2 months. Not everybody loves it. It seems like the ceasefire, whether they're going to, it's been kind of violent, hasn't exactly been the most peaceful ceasefire I've ever had or ever experienced just as a member of the planet. When somebody says there's a ceasefire, that means no one's getting shot. There's a lot of people, there's a lot of bombs and shooting going on for there to be a ceasefire. But what do you want out of this? When we're surrounded by these things, I know it's probably not the number one thing you think of on a daily basis, but when we're involved, when you're sending Americans to an area, when we're told about the cost of the war in Iran, how much money it's costing us in munitions, and we go there for a goal, we go there for a purpose, what do you want to get out of this for us to say, okay, it was worth it? This was worth it. Because we can blow stuff up. Military's great to blow stuff up. You ask them. They love blowing stuff up. Is there a bad guy? Is there a bad group? They'll neutralize them. They love doing that stuff. Oh, they love it. That's what they train for. They get to use all the equipment they've been training on in real life. Okay, they get to do that. It takes a huge degree of harm because the other side's shooting back. 208-336-3700. I've asked you now for the past 10 minutes what you want to leave Iran alone. I want to know what you want out of this for us to end it. 208-336-3700. You're going to give me your answers next.
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5: 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New accident just reported on the ramp from Franklin to westbound I-4 on the left shoulder of the road. Could be causing a few delays coming out of downtown Boise this afternoon. Got a little bit of slowing on westbound I-4 approaching the Flying Y. Heavy traffic around the Eagle Interchange. Pretty busy for Meridian Road through the Garrity exit. Looks like they're working to clean up that accident as well on eastbound Cherry Lane just before 10 Mile. The left lane's been blocked there for quite some time.
3: Weather from the CBS 2 Weather Center.
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5: From the CBS 2 Weather Center, lots of sunshine and warm temperatures heading into Mother's Day weekend. Tomorrow, sunny and 80. It could be a little breezy, too. Friday, we'll have a few more clouds with highs in the low 80s. Saturday, sunny and mid-70s. Sunday's highs will push close to 90.
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18: You and I have never met, but I'm willing to bet that there is something you would like to do, but you feel like you can't, that it's too hard, that you don't deserve it. A colleague of mine recently told me about this new book called Brave Shift, 30 Mindset Changes to Transform Your Life. It's written by a woman named Michelle Carrer. Carrer says the one thing most people forget when they set a goal is to attach a reason to it. Having that reason is big, because when you don't want to do something that's necessary to reach your goal, you can go back to your reason to find the motivation you need. Try to frame your goal as something you want to achieve, as opposed to being a bad part of yourself that you want to change. That will make you more likely to succeed, as will asking for help. All of us need it, and it makes people feel good to help you achieve your goals. I'm Dr. Sanjay Gupta, helping you live a better life.
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0: You have an argument with somebody. You have a standoff with somebody. You got beef with anybody, professionally or personally. You're at a standoff. Now, I don't want to be friends with Iran. There's a lot of countries in the world we're not friends with. We're just not at war with them. We're not killing them. We're not even threatening to kill them. We're not even doing a blockade. Nothing. There's a lot of people out there we just don't like, and it's like, what about that one? Ah, we don't like them. What are you doing about it? Nothing. Just don't like them. On the other side, there's a lot of countries out there we don't like, yet trade with. All the time. Right, China? I mean, my Lord. Most of our stuff is made in a country that we don't like. So, to stop fighting with Iran, what do you want? You personally, what do you want out of this? 208-336-3700. 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Go ahead, Casey.
15: They need to set it up like they did with Germany after World War One. They couldn't build tanks. They couldn't build this. They had restrictions up the yin-yang on them. Now they stopped keeping tabs on them, and then that's what happened in World War II. They pretty much just took their word for what they weren't doing or were doing. Same deal with Iran. I don't care whatever we want to put on them. They can't say no, because we'll just go back to what we were doing and, you know, put the fuses back on the bombs and just go back to what, you know, continue. They have no choice in the matters. And if we stick to it, whether it be no nuclear enrichment, no whatever we say no to, you're going to say yes, or you're going to pay the price.
0: Okay.
15: Because you've been screwing around for 50 years and we're done. We can't trust you. We're not asking. We're telling.
0: So no more, no further military development, or would you?
15: Well, you have to maybe let them have enough to defend themselves and their neighbors, but there's a line where you don't, obviously there's no nuclear included. You know, you have a couple ships, a small navy, some artillery, you know, in case Iraq decides to come across the border or something, great. But other than that, you keep a hawk eye on them. If they start crossing the line, you tell them one time, no, and if they do it again, well, okay, we warned you. That's the way it's got to be.
0: Appreciate the call, Casey. Robert Boise, listening on 93.1 KBOI FM. Go ahead, Robert.
19: Yeah, when did we exactly bomb their nuclear facilities? Do you remember when that was?
0: Oh, gosh. Where were we going? Since
19: 6 months ago?
0: About, yeah. And we were told we obliterated it.
19: Right. And then there was all these news stories coming out like they still possibly had it. I guess what I would want, except a better mission accomplished moment than when Bush was on the Lincoln, but an actual, hey, we got their enriched uranium. Here's proof it's been destroyed. And then regional monitoring in the area by allies we already have there to make sure they don't obviously make a nuke again. I mean, that's the big one. As far as like the regime and the governing body, that's getting into the weeds, how that would play out. But the big one for me would be, well, we went over there to get rid of their nuclear capability. Let's have video proof, something like boots on the ground. Hey, this is destroyed, and not this speculation. I don't know. That's kind of where I'm at.
0: So I guess then you want the UN involved?
19: Well, I mean, I know we have bases in Bahrain and you know, guys already over there. In some ways, yeah. I mean, allies in the region that are there to monitor that, just kind of like what the previous caller said, and like we do with monitoring North Korea, you know, things of that nature, without, you know, some long, drawn-out war.
0: Okay, just proof. Proof they have no more nuclear capability. Proof they're not enriching uranium. And then have it be somebody else. United Arab Emirates sounds like a great, just because they're in the area. But it could be anybody, as long as they're honest about it and they're let in. The question on the table is, what do you want? Personally, what guarantee do you want from Iran to stop being at war with them? 208-336-3700. More of your answers after news.
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5: 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Pretty normal speeds right now on the outbound connector, although there is an accident on the ramp from Franklin to westbound I-84 off to the left shoulder of the road. Once you get onto the freeway, seeing some heavy traffic from the Y through 5 Mile, busy around the Eagle Interchange, heavy conditions from Meridian Road through the Garrity exit. Don't forget, starting Friday, eastbound I-84 will shift to the westbound side of the interstate just before the Centennial Way interchange at Caldwell. This shift going to stay in place until August.
31: Weather from the CBS 2 Weather Center.
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5: From the CBS 2 Weather Center, temperatures are going to feel more summer-like by Mother's Day. Tomorrow, sunny and 80. Partly cloudy, highs in the low 80s on Friday. Saturday, sunny with highs in the mid-70s. Sunday, sunny, breezy, highs in the upper 80s.
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0: President Trump made a major announcement overnight saying that he is pausing Project Freedom to allow negotiations with Iran to proceed. Now, Iran's ambassador to Pakistan responded to the announcement by mocking President Trump, posting on X, "Once beaten, twice shy." The U.S. military remains postured across the region should negotiations with Iran not yield the desired outcome. The question now is if a deal can be reached with the Iranians. President Trump indicated to Fox News this week that Iran is being far more malleable because of the U.S. pressure being applied on the regime.
1: I mean, got the entire U.S. military outside your doorstep and you're, you know, what were they up to? 9,000 targets? Sure. Hey, we got more. We got more we could drop bombs on. We actually want to stop dropping bombs on you. We can stop now. Oh, my gosh. What was that game show with Howie Mandel? The bank?
2: Deal or no deal?
1: Yeah, deal or no deal. Yeah, if we stop bombing now, you want to give up now, here's what you get. Here's what you get. You don't get everything, but here's what you get. You got to give up a bunch of stuff. You got to stop doing some things, and we'll stop bombing you. And this is a country that has a history of literally saying whatever it takes to get us out of their face. But here's part of what Trump announced on Truth Social.
0: The president posting on True Social saying in part, quote, based on the request of Pakistan and other countries, we have mutually agreed that while the blockade will remain in full force and effect, Project Freedom, the movement of ships through the Strait of Hormuz, will be paused for a short period of time to see whether or not the agreement can be finalized and signed. The president told PBS News that the agreement would also include Iran exporting its already enriched uranium. Some other developments out of the region, the IDF says they struck a Radwan force commander in the Lebanese capital of Beirut, and Israel's Prime Minister Benjamin Netanyahu speaking before the security cabinet meeting, said there is full coordination between the Americans and the Israelis.
1: So what do you want? What do you want? We like victory. We like victory. Didn't go all through this mess just to leave there, stop bombing Iran, and it's just Iran's going to Iran from this point forward. We can't, you know, we're not going to stop them with the uranium. We're not going to stop them with the terrorism. We're not, you know, what? What do you want? What do you want Iran? What do you want from Iran to say, ah, we did it. We won. We beat them. Now we can stop bombing them. Now get the oil out of the ground, get it into the ships, get it in my tank. Let's go ahead and lower these gas prices. Let's go back to life the way it was without war in Iran. What do you want? That's the question. What do you want out of this? 208-336-3700. Seamus. Seamus.
6: Yeah.
1: I can't say your name without trying to force the Broglus. I just can't do it.
6: Aaron Gobra. Yeah. So I'd say no nukes, scale back the missile program so it can't overwhelm our defenses, and quit funding terror around the world.
1: Okay. No nukes. Yeah. No nukes, where you're going to limit your stuff, and no terror. I mean, that's outside of those three things. Was that a plane, or was that another car?
6: I think that was just another car going by.
1: Okay. All right. Be safe. That's it. Just agree to those things. The no nuke seems to be their sticking point, right? The no nuclear refinement, the no nuclear enrichment, they seem to be hedging on this for a country that used to always say, we're not enriching uranium.
6: Right.
1: You know what I mean? You know, it's like telling the drug dealer when they get out of prison, hey, you gotta stop dealing drugs. Oh, I've been clean on drugs. Cool. You have to give up all your crack. What do you mean I have to give up all my crack? Well, I thought you just said you stopped doing drugs. Why do you have all this crack? Because I have a right to possess crack.
6: Jeez.
1: Feel like it's the same thing. You have to give up your enriched uranium. We're not enriching uranium. Okay, cool, but you have to give it up. But we want it.
6: Yeah, unreasonable.
1: How would you... Do you have kids?
6: I do. I have four.
1: How would you have dealt... I mean... Forget about the next door neighbor's kid. Talk about your kid. How would, if Iran was your kid, I mean, you got to stop doing this. You got to stop punching other people. You got to stop, you got to stop stealing stuff. You got to give back the stuff you stole. Oh, I didn't steal anything. Okay, but you got to give back the stuff you stole.
6: It moves into a cultural realm where it goes more into a philosophical discussion, I feel like, because they're an apocalyptic regime. They believe in martyrdom. It's really radical. And that's the long-term effect of that type of you know, and it's this iteration of this religion that's manifesting with them. I'm not saying all of Islam, but just that particular sect of Shia that's in control over there. They're apocalyptic.
1: And we can give them that. That's the thing. Like, we have the tools to provide your apocalypse. I'm not joking. Like, you crave, we can do that. You like fireballs? Yeah. We can make fireballs.
6: Yeah.
1: Not the cinnamon ones. You know, so if that's your goal, we got it. That's actually, you know, is it on that ship or is it on the other one? It's on one of them. It might be on both.
6: Yeah.
1: So if you want death, we know we can hand out death and we'll just negotiate with the next one who lives.
6: That's where we're at, you know? That's where we're at.
1: Appreciate the call. 208-336-3700. Why are you looking at me like that? What was that?
2: You already know why.
1: Why? No, I actually have no idea why. If you have somebody that says, well, we're willing to die for the cause, well, I mean, we have a whole bunch of people wearing uniforms that are be more than happy to kill you. We're trying to end this thing. We're trying to end it. So we could stop the killing, stop the bombing, stop all this stuff. You know, let's get the let's get the market back to righted, or you know, we'll just level the whole damn thing like people have wanted since day one and just rebuild. If you want, we can have somebody who works in the city of Boise design you a new flag. It's going to suck, but we guarantee whoever is going to be living here afterwards is going to be a lot less homicidal than you guys are. What?
2: Wouldn't they just go back to the Persian flag? Isn't that basically what we're trying to do, is just, like, get rid of Iran, recreate Persia?
1: Yeah. Yeah.
2: So why aren't we saying that?
1: Because I think it's too high of a goal.
2: Why?
1: I think at this point,
2: shoot for the moon, land among the stars, or whatever.
1: Sure. I think at this point we're just trying to end it. But we need the guarantee to end it. We need the thing that allows us to end it with our ego. And also, I think the people... Now, there's a bunch of people in this country that just want the fighting to stop, period. They don't care what Iran agrees to. They just want the fighting to stop, and that's a free country. Personally, I want to guarantee that after we lit them up, like Christmas, or whatever it is they celebrate, then we, you know, it was worth it. That's the thing. If we don't get something out of this, you're going to have a bunch of Americans now asking themselves, what did we get out of all this? What did we get? And there has to be that proof that we, the taxpayers, we, the families of some of these soldiers, sailors, airmen, what did we benefit right now? And that's the question on the table. Because one thing I don't want, and one thing none of us wants, is to go through all this shenanigans and be right back here in 2 months, or 3 months, or 6 months. Stephen, Mountain Hope. Oh. Mark. Mark, listening on 93.1 KBOI FM. Go ahead, Mark.
3: Yeah, all that stuff, getting the uranium, making sure that either the U.S. and or Israel actually gets their hands on the uranium. Obviously, no more supporting warfare through the proxies and what have you.
1: Yeah.
3: And being a child, having grown up overseas, and then coming back to the U.S. in early 78. The whole 79 thing with the U.S. Embassy was a great big no-no for me, because that's your one safe haven when you're an American over in foreign countries. So this is boiling. This has been boiling with me for a long, long time. And nobody has been, no one has held these people accountable, including the UN. And I think there should be some type of Nuremberg trials. And a lot of those Red Army, or however, Red Guard, however they take it.
1: Republican, put
3: on trial. And the original students, you know, that thought it was a good idea to get rid of the Shah and all that, they obviously, you know, realized maybe this was not too good of an idea with the Ayatollahs and all this. And so just to give their civilization a second thought and a second chance of rebirth. But they're going to have some like Nuremberg trials and all this.
1: Okay, so
3: we just leave.
1: So you want Persia? You want Persia?
3: Let them learn to live in peace with selling their oil to the people that want it without trying to kill the people they're selling the oil to.
1: Right. No, I hear you. I'm just clarifying. You want Persia?
3: Yeah. You can call it whatever you want.
1: Okay. It wouldn't be the Islamic Republic of Iran. It would be Persia. You want regime change, period.
3: Oh, definitely.
1: Okay.
3: And I'm sure the Persians would actually enjoy being called the Persians again.
1: Okay.
3: Because, I mean, a lot of people just call that whole area Arab.
1: So, right. But, I mean, and you're asking for everybody in power right now as part of the Revolutionary Guard or whatever it is they call themselves and all that stuff. You want them to surrender. You'll be taken into custody by whatever court and put on trial. Like that's the unconditional surrender of Iran is what you want.
3: Yeah, that'd be nice.
1: Short of that, hold on. Short of that, if you don't get all that, because that's a big ask. By the way, I don't hate it, but that's a big ask, Mark. You going to be happy if we stop fighting? What do you want short of that? What's your secondary prize?
3: It'd be great with stuff, right? But we definitely gotta get rid of the. We gotta get hold of the uranium dust and all the equipment, the centrifuges, and their whole system for making nukes. That all has to be taken off the table. Unfortunately, they have the knowledge, so as long as they're getting all that oil money, they're going to be able to rebuild. It's a big desert out there.
1: Appreciate the call, Mark. Be prepared to be let down. Be prepared to be let down. If you want total regime change, be prepared to be disappointed.
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20: There's something I'd like to talk to you about today, something that's been circulating on the internet that's become a real problem. Deep fake videos of me endorsing products that I've never even heard of and I have no relationship with whatsoever. Let me tell you clearly, these videos are scams. They are designed to take your money. Now, a couple things you should keep in mind. If something sounds too good to be true, it probably is. When you look at these videos, if they don't seem natural, if there's something off about them, the audio or the video, it's probably AI generated. And if you come across something that does pique your interest, see if you can find evidence of it from other sources. I promise you this, if I discover something incredible that you need to know about, I'm going to talk about it somewhere that you can easily find, not on some shady social media site. I'm Dr. Sanjay Gupta, helping you live a better life.
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0: CENTCOM says the vessel was warned multiple times before U.S. forces fired on it. The shots came from the 20-millimeter Gatling gun of an F-A-18 Super Hornet that took off from the USS Abraham Lincoln aircraft carrier. This does come as the region is waiting to see if an agreement will be reached between the United States and Iran. And after Axios reported that a 14-point memorandum of understanding was delivered to the Iranians that would include a uranium enrichment moratorium and eventual opening of the Strait of Hormuz. Though state media in Iran says some Iranian officials dismissed the reports, while others said the proposal was under review.
1: Number of you have texted in. 208-336-3700. Mike in Nampa says, what I want is for Iran's nuclear weapons program to be completely eliminated, cease all future nuclear weapon production, and stop the piracy and attacks on ships navigating through international waters of the Strait of Hormuz. Another text message. My rent just went up 47%, so do whatever lowers my rent for a 600-square-foot apartment. Another message here that says, guy that called in named Casey, wants regime change. John Wilder, I want that area to be free from the past 47 years of ideological leaders that consistently keep the whole area in turmoil, and to see the Iranian people free to choose their own destiny without fear of death. That would make it worth it. Okay, a lot of words. I'm going to call that regime change.
2: Isn't that what we went there for?
1: I think that's what we wanted, but that's something that the administration specifically said they weren't there for, that they weren't going for regime change. They just targeted a lot of the people from the regime and killed a lot of people from the old regime.
2: Well, then they said that they had forced a regime change.
1: Yeah.
2: Originally is what they'd said, and then they were like, but we're not going to try and force another one. But they're destroyed. But if that's what we went there for, why aren't we finishing the job we went there for?
1: Great question.
2: Thanks, I asked it.
1: Steven, Mountain Home, what do you want?
5: I would like them to come, or not come, no, strike that. I would like all of their people that they have throughout the country here in their little sleeper cells to be exposed and removed. How about that?
1: So you want them to tip their hand for the past almost 50 years of clandestine operations and say, take that back?
5: That's kind of a simple way to put it. It's a complicated situation, isn't it?
1: Sure. I guess the dumb question... Yeah. This is me being ridiculous, right? Just for the sake of being ridiculous. If they deny doing any of these actions for the past 50 years, what makes you think they're going to do it?
5: Oh, they're not going to do anything.
1: Okay.
5: You're asking for thoughts or requests. Okay. They're not going to do anything.
1: Okay.
5: They haven't done anything. They're never going to do anything. You know, the best thing to do would be turn them all into glass, but that would be killing a lot of other innocent people as well. But
1: yeah, and even I think it's one of those things we say, but a lot of people don't want. So how about we just say regime change, and that way we're just targeting the bad ones?
5: Yeah.
1: I mean, that's all regime change is. That's code for, well, we can't say kill everybody, so we're only killing the bad ones. That way we can go to bed and feel good about ourselves.
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13: Making progress with Iran. I'm Lisa Lucera, Fox News. President Trump says there have been very good talks over the last 24 hours, and Iran is ready to make a deal.
27: Their missiles are mostly decimated. They have some, they have probably 18-19%, but not a lot by comparison to what they had. And their leaders are all dead.
13: But U.S. Central Command says the military fired on an Iranian oil tanker in the Gulf of Oman as the ship tried to get through the U.S. blockade of Iran's ports. A judge has released a note that a former cellmate of Jeffrey Epstein says he found after Epstein's first attempt at suicide in July 2019. The short note reads, in part, it is a treat to be able to choose the time to say goodbye. Epstein was found dead in his cell at the Metropolitan Correctional Center, a federal jail in Manhattan on August 10, 2019, while awaiting trial on sex trafficking charges. This coming on the same day, Commerce Secretary Howard Lutnick appeared before the House Oversight Committee to discuss his relationship with Epstein. Committee Chair James Comer defended Lutnick.
28: Right off the bat, he corrected his statement on the time that he came to the island.
13: Democrat Ro Khanna says Lutnick did not provide straightforward answers and accused him of a cover-up. People in at least three states in the U.S. are being monitored for potential hantavirus infections after being on a cruise ship where three people died of the rodent-borne illness. That's according to the New York Times.
29: The Dutch-flagged MV Hondius, carrying some 150 passengers and crew, including 17 Americans, and the dangerous hantavirus, met a new theory of how it got on board. Argentine officials reportedly looking at the possibility a Dutch couple contracted the virus before getting on the ship while birdwatching at a landfill full of rodents. Exposure to rodent dropping can transmit the disease.
13: Fox's Greg Palcott. 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

0: Vladimir Sklarov, also known as Gregory Mitchell, and Mark Simon Bentley. He was arrested in Chicago Saturday. Prosecutors say he set up a fake loan provider, Astor Asset Group, named for with no real connection to the famous Astor family. The indictment says that in 2021, Salinas put up at least $450 million in shares of his company as collateral for a loan of about $115 million, and that Sklarov sold the shares to fund the loan, keeping the rest of the proceeds for himself and co-conspirators. Salinas told the Wall Street Journal for an article about the scam last year, "I feel like an absolute idiot. How could I fall for this?" Chris Foster, Fox News.
1: Apple has agreed to a $250 million settlement in a class action lawsuit over false advertising of Siri's AI capabilities. The suit claims Apple misled customers by promoting features that didn't exist when the iPhone 16 launched in 2024. If approved, the deal means owners could receive at least $25 and up to $95. I'm Lisa LaSera. This is Fox News.
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Don't do it. Don't do it, Mr. President. Just one man's opinion. Now, here's the thing, folks. I don't know what a deal's going to look like, but I start with this premise. Number one, the Iranian regime is a terrorist regime. It's the worst terrorist regime on the face of the earth. It's been the worst terrorist regime on the face of the earth for half a century. It has funded other terrorist organizations. And they've reached into the United States. They're reaching into Europe. They've lied under the Obama deal. They've lied to Europe. They've lied to the United Nations. They lied to us while we were part of the deal. This is their fundamentalist ideology. They've written about it. Their scholars still talk about it, as do their imams.

0: And also part of their strategy is to negotiate, to buy time, and if they must, sign a deal. So that is the basics right there. That's the foundation. That's number one. Number two, what about us? Until Donald Trump came along in his second term, no president of either party contemplated military action against that regime, none. We have a president and a prime minister in Israel who are truly unique in that they've taken on this enemy and militarily have all but defeated the enemy. And by that I mean there's some elements of it that still exist because we've allowed them to exist. We put the brakes on the military operation. One thing we have not succeeded at doing, despite decapitating the regime at three different levels, is destroying the regime. And that requires training and arming opposition, the Iranian people, to take on the police state internal to that country, which also has been reinforced by terrorists and militia from Syria, from Iraq, from Yemen, and they've gotten support, of course, from Turkey. I don't know what's going to happen. You read Axios and this guy, Barak Ravid, who is a radical leftist, he used to write for Haaretz, which is a disturbingly anti-Israel Israeli newspaper, radical left. And one or more people in the administration felt that they should continue to leak to this person, anonymously, of course. But there are people who have contacted the White House, contacted the administration, and they're confirming to me that a deal is in the works. Now, this could stop, of course, depending on how the Iranians act. And they tend to kill things, you know, before they get too far. Maybe they will, maybe they won't. I have no idea. None of us have any idea, actually. But I do know this. Despite what the Democrats say, despite what the media say, despite what the suicidal isolationists say, if this regime is not taken down, they will be back. They will be back. Also, from a political perspective, you've heard people say, get out of this mess as fast as you can, and usually with a British accent or something, and definitely a lisp. Oh, we need to get out of this. This is a disaster. We need to get out of this. It's going to cost us the election. We have an uphill battle in this election. We had it before this military operation. It's the nature of the beast, unfortunately, historically. So people can assign it to whatever they want. But I will tell you this. If you believe that the Democrats, that the media, that the suicidal isolationists are going to declare whatever deal we've made a victory or even a victory of sorts, you're badly mistaken. They will accuse this president. Hear me out. I know what I'm talking about. I know who the enemy is. They will accuse the president of wimping out. They call it taco. They will say we didn't get anything more than we could have otherwise gotten through diplomacy and negotiations. Now, don't get me wrong. They're going to lie, but this is what they're going to do. They're going to claim we didn't get anything really out of this, that we weren't in danger anyway. And depending on the particulars, the Iranian people will still be enslaved. Hezbollah will survive, potentially. which means the regime in Iran will survive, Hezbollah will survive, and Hamas has survived. Not because of Netanyahu and Israel that's wanted to wipe them all out, and they're the ones that have feet on the ground, boots on the ground, losing IDF soldiers and so forth, and civilians. We're working with Pakistan, a radical Muslim government that's aligned in many respects with the worst actors that India has had problems dealing with, and Communist China. Communist China, Iran, is a puppet of Communist China. I would just point out. Communist China has been providing them with the know-how on nuclear technology. Communist China has been providing them with the fuel and parts for their ballistic missile systems. So we shall see what takes place here. I'm hoping this is all fake news, but people are contacting me who've contacted relevant people, and they told me, no, it's not fake. But we don't have all the specifics, and we don't know how the Iranians are going to react. So there is that, right? So I am laying it all out for you transparently. Transparently. I only know what I read. I only know what I'm told. That's all I know. Get an off-ramp as quickly as you can. Get out of this mess as quickly as you can. What mess? We're winning. We've held back militarily for what, 6 weeks now, Rich? Something like that? I don't know why we didn't just finish them off. I don't know why we haven't armed the people there, helped train them. Is the CIA not up to it anymore? Is it incapable of doing the things that it did in the 1980s? Perhaps that's a problem. Perhaps the bureaucracy over there is in control and is risk averse. Perhaps that's it. I don't know. But this was a key element of the Reagan Doctrine that brought down the Soviet Union, that prevented the spread of communism in our hemisphere, prevented the spread of communism in Africa. It was wildly successful. Military, economic, and internal support. I can't tell if we've given those people arms or not. The Kurds, we're told, stole them. Oh, come on. Maybe they stole some. Maybe they didn't. I don't know. But all I know is the Kurds have been loyal to this country in every battle we've been in. With ISIS, if it wasn't for the Kurds, they locked up ISIS. They had 5,000 of them in prisons there. Turkey has way too much to say when it comes to foreign policy, way too much. Erdogan is an Islamist. He's an Islamist. National Socialism. That's what his party is. National Socialism. Sound familiar? Does to me. President of the United States today. Let's see. Cut three, Mr. Producer. Go.
1: I want to start off by saying we're in our great vice presidents right here, and we're in a, I call it a skirmish, because that's what it is. It's a skirmish. And we're doing unbelievably well, as we did in Venezuela, where it was rapid, over in one day. And we're doing pretty much equally as well, I would say, larger. But we're doing very well in Iran. It's going very smoothly, and we'll see what happens. They want to make a deal. They want to negotiate. And I think that military mothers would want to hear that. Do you agree? I think it's appropriate. Somebody would say, oh, that's not appropriate. I think military mothers want to hear about this stuff. And we have the greatest. And we have the greatest. We have the greatest military that we've ever had. We have the greatest military in the world by far. There's nobody even close.
0: Cut four, go.
1: In the case of Iran, we're not going to let Iran have a nuclear weapon. And we're not going to let that happen. And we won't let that happen. And so we're dealing with people that want to make a deal very much. And we'll see whether or not they can make a deal that's satisfactory to us. We have it very much under control. The blockade is unbelievable. The Navy has been incredible. The job they did, it's like a wall of steel. Nobody goes through. In particular, the Iranians, they're not getting anything through one way or the other. So they're out of business. And we'll see whether or not they are agreeing. And if they don't agree, they'll end up agreeing shortly thereafter. So that's the way it is. And I thought you might want to have a little rundown now. The fake news is all happy because they can hear what we had to say.
0: There you go. The emphasis on we'll see if they want to make a deal, they want to make a deal. What do you think about that, Rich? You don't know? You afraid to say? Yeah, you're afraid to say. Well, I'll say it. Why do I care if Iran wants to make a deal? That's part of their playbook. They make deals all the time. They made deals with Obama. They made deals with Biden. They made deals with Europe. They made deals with the UN. They make deals. I'll be right back.
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0: Folks, history is unfolding right before our eyes. 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
8: When it comes to the myriad reasons people don't get enough exercise, psychologist Diana Hill has heard them all. She's the author of a new book with a great title, I Know I Should Exercise, But... On a recent episode of my podcast, Chasing Life, Hill told me the number one reason people don't exercise is because they don't feel like they have enough time. She told us that she encourages people she works with to shift from an either-or mindset to a both-and mindset. Hill herself uses time at her son's baseball game to walk around the field cheering him on instead of sitting on the sidelines. She also recommends setting up your space at home, at work, in the car to facilitate movement. So every night before I go to bed, I lay out my workout clothes next to my bathroom sink so they are waiting there for me as a good reminder. I'm Dr. Sanjay Gupta, helping you live a better life.
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0: Barack Obama's out there. He lit the fuse to all this Marxist Islamist stuff in his administration. He most certainly did. He's out there praising Mamdani. Let me tell you what's going on in New York City, ladies and gentlemen. Mamdani is intentionally creating an environment for the Jewish community that is hostile, that is dangerous, and could be deadly. He smiles. He speaks in complete sentences. He's got his supporters. And when you have individuals who can't even go to temple, we're being surrounded by thugs, Islamists and others. And the graffiti that's taking place. And he'll put out a statement, of course, denouncing it. But then he abolishes the anti-Semitic commission or committee and targets organizations, targets a prime minister. He's sending out a message. And so he wants, in his 4 years' time, to create an environment in New York City where Jews have to leave. He wants to depopulate the city of Jews. Now, there will always be a handful, relative handful, who will nod their heads up and down and stand behind him and so forth and so on. But that's exactly what he's doing. That's exactly what he's doing. The great Thomas Sowell, in 2005, is well into his 90s now, who was asked questions during the Rubin Report. He had written a book, you see. The first chapter's Black Rednecks and White Liberals. Second chapter's Jews and Germans. Why did they jump from Black Rednecks and White Liberals, he was asked, to Jews and Germans? What is the point of that? And what did the great Thomas Sowell answer to that 21 years ago? Well, I'm going to play it for you rather than describe it to you because we have him on audio. And because we're going to take a break in about 30 seconds, I can't do that right now, but I definitely will when we return. Also, in hour three, we have Alan Dershowitz, who's left the Democrat Party. He's left being an independent. He's become a Republican. He's a friend of mine. He believes the Republican Party, excuse me, the Democrat Party not only needs to be defeated, it needs to be crushed and destroyed. And we're going to get into that with him. Hour three. We'll be right back.
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8: Fox News, I'm Tom Rigotti. A purported suicide note written by Jeffrey Epstein during his jail stay while awaiting trial in 2019 has been unsealed by a judge. Fox's Gernal Scott reports.
9: The note, believed to have been written as Epstein sat in a Manhattan jail cell awaiting trial, expressed his belief that investigators had no evidence of alleged sex crimes he faced. Part of it read, "They investigated me for a month, found nothing." The note also contained the sentence, "Time to say goodbye."
8: Epstein's death in a New York City jail was ruled a suicide. At least three people are dead and at least five others infected after a hantavirus outbreak on a Dutch cruise ship.
10: A new theory of how it got on board. Argentine officials reportedly looking at the possibility a Dutch couple contracted the virus before getting on the ship while bird watching at a landfill full of rodents.
8: That's Fox's Greg Palcott. 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
1: Dr. Thomas Sowell, one of my heroes. And he had an enormous impact on me as a young man as well, did Thomas Sowell. 21 years ago, almost to the day, it wasn't the Rubin Report. The Rubin Report posted this, so I want to hat tip them and him. He was asked a question, and he gave a very interesting answer. You might want to hear this. Cut eight, go.
2: You have a chapter. That's the first chapter is black.
1: Oh, this is redneck. C-SPAN. I'm sorry. C-SPAN. Go ahead. Brian.
2: Chapters, are Jews generic?
3: Mm-hmm.
2: Why the jump from black rednecks and white liberals to are Jews generic? What's the point?
3: Well, this book is really about ethnic and cultural issues in general. So there's a chapter on the Jews, the chapter on the Germans, and then there's a chapter on history in general. So they're lumped together because they're all cultural ethnic issues. Fascinating story, because among the middleman minorities, of which the Jews are the most prominent, the hostility to these people in countries around the world is out of all proportion to that to any other kind of group I can think of. In terms of violence, the number of Chinese killed, let's say, in 1 year, and by mob action, exceeds all the blacks lynched in the entire history of the United States. And the number of Armenians killed in Turkey, during the First World War, is greater than that. And of course, the number of Jews slaughtered on a number of occasions in history, even before the Holocaust, is greater than that. So that the question is, why this particular kind of people have so much venomous hatred? And I think the answer is that they succeed in a way which is a threat to the egos of other people. But the guy who comes here, let's say from Vietnam or Korea, and arrives here in a few broken English, has his own little business, and you see us a few years after that getting ready to go off to Harvard or MIT, you've got to ask yourself, you've either got to, you've got to hate yourself for saying, my God, I've been stagnating, this guy was nothing, and now he's risen up, or you're going to have to hate him. Years ago, one official of one of the Jewish organizations in New York asked me, what can Jews themselves do in order to minimize the hostility they face? And I gave him a one-word answer, fail. Because as long as you succeed, you're going to be hated.
1: Mm-hmm. There's so much truth to that, I think, with all individuals, but particularly in the Jewish community. We actually have the anti-Semites, the Jew haters, the America haters now. Christian haters, they say, because I defend my faith and I defend my heritage and ancestry against these vicious attacks like I've never seen before. And those of you who've been with this program a long time, I'm on 24 years now on the air. I've had to spend the last year discussing this a lot, which I didn't most of the prior 20 years or so, because of the nature of what's taking place. And then I'm told, because I dared to defend my faith and my heritage, I'm told by these woke, right, neo-fascist Jew haters that I and people like me are creating anti-Semitism. This is the trick. This is the trick. And it's sick. You don't create anti-Semitism. Either people have it in their heart, in their mind, or they don't. They know better. You're brought up a certain way. You're a person of faith, whatever your faith is. You know better. We know better. There's a lot of Christian bashing out there. I defend Christianity and Christians. You have never heard me do gay bashing. I don't believe in that either. And I can go down the list. You don't even hear me bashing Muslims. I bash Islamists. Because when you read their scholars, and the vitriol that comes off the pages of what I've read, they differentiate between Muslims and Islamists. And they don't believe that Muslims deserve to live if they don't follow the way of the Islamist. And we are importing into this country too many Islamists. There are too many Islamist groups like CARE, like Students for Justice in Palestine, like the Muslim Brotherhood is operating in our country. Hamas is operating in our country. CARE is operating in our country. It's a wing of the Democrat Party. Terrible. Absolutely terrible. Tom Saul. One of the great men, really. One of the great thinkers. Aristotelian in many ways, in my view. Just absolutely superb. Again, in my view, he's just he's top of the line. Here's Obama on the Stephen Colbert show yesterday, telling us how extraordinary Mamdani is. Cut 10, go.
4: With respect to Democrats, I'm not as worried about this so-called rift between the left and liberals, as you describe it, because I think that...
1: Because he is that. That's why. That's why. Go ahead.
4: And I would argue a bunch of independents and even some Republicans as well. There's an overarching belief in equality, fairness. If you work,
1: what
4: you
1: is this BS? Equality and fairness. Marxists and Islamists, that's what they're about. That's it. Equality and fairness. See, this guy is a demagogue. He's a propagandist. That's what he is. Go ahead.
4: Support a family and retire with dignity and respect. And
1: oh, is that it? Is that what Marxism and Islamism is all about? Is that what this guy in Maine is running on? Is that what they're about? Remember, the most disastrous health care plan ever passed that has driven up the cost of health care, that has driven up your premiums and your deductibles across the board, that has made it much more difficult to see specialists or even your primary doctor, is this man, Obama, who lied about it left and right. Go ahead.
4: Not allow companies to just run roughshod over the rights of workers. There are a bunch of things that we agree on, and it's really more of a question of, all right, what are the specific things that we have to do? You look at somebody like Mamdani, who I think is an extraordinary talent. He wants people to be able to afford housing in New York. Well, you know, I would assume liberals in New York want the same thing. And so,
1: see what I mean? See how dismissive he is? See how he dumbs the whole thing down? Just talking like an old-time liberal. But he's not an old-time liberal, Obama. Obama was raised and indoctrinated by a virulent Marxist. We've been through this in his history and background. He succeeded in kind of mainstreaming that. And so Mamdani's extraordinary. Extraordinary, yes. How so? There's really nothing extraordinary about him. He hasn't achieved a damn thing, and now he's bankrupting the city of New York. And look at the violence in New York. It's terrible. Hey, you know, whatever. Hey, man, whatever. Anthony Blinken, a complete disaster. He's at the Economic Club of New York. Why, I don't know. Listen to this one. Cut 5, go.
5: When President Trump and the Israelis went at the nuclear program last year, last June, my concern back then was, okay, this is going to be exactly what we were concerned with. It's at best a temporary fix. And it could actually ultimately make the problem worse because they will rebuild. They'll build it underground in ways we can't get at so easily. And maybe we'll buy a year. Maybe we'll buy 2 years.
1: Okay, hold on, folks. This moron helped fund their nuclear program. Helped fund it. That's pretty damn outrageous. And to attack it means they'll go underground. A lot of it is underground. A lot of it's been underground. In fact, those B-2 bombers, they were used, and those special bombs were used because they needed to reach underground. Underground. All right, I'll be right back.
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0: Very, very important. If you're turning 65 or you're 65 or older, I know you're like me and you're getting bombarded with Medicare spam. Even now, Medicare spam. It's annoying. It's confusing. You get mailers. You get robocalls. You get ripoffs. You get ads targeted to you everywhere you watch and listen. And they all claim different things. What we need going through this process is real honest help from someone who's knowledgeable. That's why you need to call Chapter. My friends at Chapter cut through the confusion. They simplify the process. They want to make this stage of your life less stressful, starting with a Medicare plan that actually fits your needs. You don't have to wait until fall to educate yourself. Now's the time. Don't wait until you're inundated. Now is the time to find out how to save money, how to get a plan that covers your doctors, that gets you to the specialists you need to get to, and so forth and so on. I urge you, it's a free call. Dial #250, #250, say the keyword Medicare help. And they'll walk you through where you are and what the best option is for you. But don't wait. Call them right now. Call Chapter. It is a free call, less than 20 minutes to get started. And find out what the best plan for you is anywhere in the nation. They check all the plans. So dial #250, say the keyword Medicare help. That's #250, say the keyword Medicare help. Now, you might say, I'm very happy with my plan. Well, you'll get to keep it, but aren't you at least curious to know if there's a better one out there that saves you even more money and gives you access to more specialists? That's the key. It's getting a second opinion. Or in some cases, some of you have been flying on your own. It's probably not a great idea. And this fantastic service, Chapter, is there to help you. As soon as we found out about them, I said that would be an unbelievable sponsor for this audience. So that's #250. Say the keyword, Medicare help. So we have people who are out there who are now saying, we want to appeal to the Islamists overseas. That we want to bring them in to our audience, that we're attracting more of them. And this is the woke Reich that I've been telling you about, the neo-fascists. They're now open about it. They're open about the fact that they're grifting. They're open about the fact that they are looking for more of this audience, which is why they're trashing our country as much as they do, which is why they're trashing our institutions as much as they do, trash our president as much as they do, trash conservatives as much as they do. And most of these people have failed at other enterprises, other media enterprises, or as comics or whatever. But it's out in the open now. It's a complete flip-flop. A complete flip-flop. So this is the sort of thing I've been talking to you about, kind of thing you need to worry about. In addition, all these foreign governments pouring all their money into this country, turning our youth against us. Liberty's Voice is my new video podcast. I hope you'll check it out on Rumble or on YouTube. Here's a few seconds. Cut one, go.
1: We have foreign governments pouring billions of dollars into our country. Qatar, Iran was, Saudi Arabia, Communist China. Some of them do it openly. Some of them are more oblique. Some do both, like China, like Qatar and others. Using birthright citizenship, using spies, using cyber and everything else they can use. They've been using TikTok to reach our youth, to destroy our colleges and universities, just like Qatar, which has bought off so many college administrators and administrations. And easily so, since so much of the faculty is Marxist and more Islamist. The Muslim Brotherhood is active in the United States of America. It is the terror mothership for jihadi Islamism.
0: By the way, wait until next hour. I go over this article by Chris Rufo. He's discovered tens of millions of dollars have been poured into CAIR, C-A-I-R, a Hamas front group that promotes the the unraveling of our country, the election of Islamists, a front group that Newsom in California has poured tens of millions of dollars into that organization. It is an appendage of the Democrat Party. It is quite serious. Again, from Liberty's Voice today, cut two, go.
1: The American experiment is unique in human history, and Ronald Reagan was right when he said we're one generation away from losing our freedom. And this is the generation now that has to fight for it. We have not just external enemies, we have internal enemies, the enemies within. We were warned about the enemies within. Abraham Lincoln didn't use that phrase, but in his Lyceum speech in 1838, that's what he was talking about. But he wasn't the only one. Most of our founders wrote at some point or another that if the American people lose their virtue, if any people lose their virtue, there's nothing we can write. There's no government we can create that will protect the people from the people. Now, I'm happy to report to you that the vast majority of Americans remain patriotic, pro-American, believers in individual liberty. We don't believe in mobocracy, and we don't believe in centralized autocracy. But we're having to fight for that now. We're no longer fighting over issues, whether we support some kind of an entitlement program or tax increase or tax reduction or something like that. We're now fighting over a republic.
0: And there's much more if you listen today. Today's show is very, very important on Liberty's Voice. You can check it out. And as we are growing that platform, these issues are crucially important, or I wouldn't take on another obligation. But it is my obligation, and it is something that I want to do. And by the way, before I forget, it's Mr. Producer's birthday today. What are you going to do about it? You going to have a birthday cake or anything? You can open your microphone. You're allowed to talk.
2: Are you sending me over a birthday cake?
0: Oh, no. Don't you have a family?
2: We already sung happy birthday.
0: Oh, they already sang happy birthday. Good.
2: You missed it.
0: I missed it. I love birthday cake. It's the only reason I like birthdays. Getting older is no great thing. But having birthday cake as much as you want? I'm going to tell you all a secret. I shouldn't tell you this. Because the missus is no doubt listening. Not often. Not often, but now and then. I'll go to the local grocery store. They cut up birthday cakes and they sell the pieces separately. Do you have any stores that do that, Rich? I particularly like the yellow cake with the vanilla icing. Now, when I get a birthday cake, I like chocolate icing and then the yellow cake. But this I like in particular. I don't do it often, honey. I don't do it often. But I do it now and then. Is that so bad, Rich? Tell me the truth. Not at all. My wife says she wants me to live. What's that all about? Stop eating junk. Stop drinking Diet Coke. And you know what? I've cut way back. Nobody believes me, but it's true. All right, we got a ton coming. We'll be right back.
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9: We are finally starting to learn more things we can do to keep our brain sharp as we age. A lot of people think crossword puzzles or Sudoku might do the trick, but the science doesn't really bear that out. What one recent study found, though, was that a certain type of brain training seems to have a significant impact on cognition as we get older. It wasn't memory or even problem-solving tasks that moved the needle. It was an interactive computerized game that tested the ability to recognize two separate images in faster and faster sequences. It's what we call a task of divided attention, in which you don't have a conscious strategy on how to improve. That's according to the study's lead author. You're just trying to do the best you can to figure out how to divide your attention. Now, the game in this study was called Double Decision, if you want to find it and try it out yourself. I'm Dr. Sanjay Gupta, helping you live a better life.
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13: It could happen soon. I'm Lee Silicera, Fox News. President Trump suggesting a deal with Iran is close and issues a warning to Tehran if it doesn't happen.
14: If Iran does not agree to a deal with the U.S., President Trump warns bombings will resume with more intensity than before.
15: We're dealing with people that want to make a deal very much, and we'll see whether or not they can make a deal that's satisfactory to us. We have it very much under control.
14: The president's warning comes amid reports the U.S. and Iran are closing in on an agreement that would end the U.S. blockade of Iran and reopen the Strait of Hormuz. The U.S. military says an American fighter jet shot out the rudder of an Iranian oil tanker today as that vessel was attempting to breach the blockade.
13: Fox's Jared Halpern at the White House. A judge denies Fulton County, Georgia's request to return 2020 election ballots seized by the Trump administration in January.
16: A federal judge ruling the Trump administration can keep the election materials, finding the county did not show that its rights were disregarded or that it would be irreparably harmed if the items were not returned.
13: Fox's Kristen Goodwin. Lawyers for Fulton County had argued the seizure of the ballots was improper and unconstitutional. The county could appeal the ruling to the 11th Circuit Court of Appeals. The CDC says the administration is closely monitoring the situation with U.S. travelers on board the Dutch ship where three people died of hantavirus. A note Jeffrey Epstein's former cellmate claimed he found after Epstein's first suspected suicide attempt has been made public by a judge. The cellmate claims he found the note in a book after Epstein was found on the floor of their cell in July 2019. The note reads in part, "They investigated me for a month, found nothing, and time to say goodbye." Epstein was found hanging in his cell in August of 2019. At that time, he didn't have a cellmate. 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
17: How did I lose weight? And I did. Lean, right here. I did. I love this stuff. Listen, Brickhouse Nutrition been with me for a long time. So chatting with Miles, I'm up at like 235. True story, I never minded being 235, but you know what minded? My knees that were falling apart and my back. I'm like, I don't know what, before I started really lifting, probably about 190. So 235 was a lot. I said, I got to lose some LBs, Miles. He said, Dan, we're going to sick our team of docs and researchers on it, and we're going to get you a really good product because I don't want to take a lot of these needles and stuff. 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I'm now down about 200, 202. 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It works like most of these GLP-1s. Most of those weight loss injections, they help control blood sugar and curb appetite so you eat less. There's really no mystery to how they work. But that's what

0: the producer of a documentary about a five-year-old Palestinian girl killed by Israeli Defense Forces. On Tuesday, he shared a clip of a University of Michigan commencement speaker briefly praising pro-Palestinian student activists and a caption including "True leadership, much respect." Chris Foster, Fox News.
1: Kentucky Derby winner Golden Tempo will not run in the Preakness Stakes next weekend. I'm Lee Silasera. This is Fox News.
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4: How did I lose weight? And I did lean right here. I did. I love this stuff. 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So chatting with Miles, I'm up at like 235. True story. I never minded being 235, but you know what minded? 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
3: 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Our number, 877-381-3811. 877-381-3811. Over at the City Journal, Chris Rufo, why did California award the alleged Hamas front care $40 million? Whoa. Rufo and Ryan Thorpe wrote, the Council on American-Islamic Relations presents itself as an innocuous Muslim civil rights group, a reputation it reinforces with litigation and claims of anti-Muslim bigotry. But the group finds itself under the increasing scrutiny for alleged connections to the Muslim Brotherhood and its offshoot Hamas. Now, your host, with all due humbleness, has been on this case with this care group for 24 years on radio and before that. Last November, Texas Governor Greg Abbott designated CARE a terrorist organization. The following month, Florida Governor Ron DeSantis followed suit, citing CARE's being listed as an unindicted co-conspirator in a major terrorism financing case that we've discussed at length. But as other states move to sideline CARE, California is embracing this alleged terror front. CARE California, the organization's largest statewide affiliate, is flush with, ready for this, taxpayer cash. In the last 5 years, the California Department of Social Services

0: CDSS has rubber-stamped at least $41 million in funding to this group. The vast majority of the money, it turns out, comes from the federal government. These federal dollars are flowing into CARE California's coffers, even after it was the target of a recent Department of Justice investigation. I have a question, a simple question. I think most of us are wondering, why aren't we shutting this group down and deporting its executives and other officials? Why aren't we doing that? We know it's a front group for terrorism. Now, I know it's an appendage to the Democrat Party, but I don't much give a damn. It needs to be dealt with. Now, the City Journal report, based on a trove of documents provided to us by the Intelligent Advocacy Network, IAN, a California-based nonprofit, reveals good reason for the Department of Justice to be digging into CARE California. It also raises serious questions about why Gavin Newsom's government is funding a chapter of an organization with alleged terrorist ties. This guy Newsom, man, I'll tell you what. I'll tell you what a disaster. CARE was founded in 1994 with the ostensible aim of advancing Muslim American civil rights. The organization claims that it's not and never has been an agent or affiliate of any militant group, but the historical record offers justification to question that characterization. Yeah, that's BS. CARE's co-founders, Omar Ahmad and Nihad Awad, that's right, Nihad Awad, were leading members of the U.S. Muslim Brotherhood's Palestine Committee. The committee effectively became the U.S.-based Hamas infrastructure, according to a George Washington University Program on Extremism report. In an October 1993 meeting that we've talked about, planned by the Palestine Committee, secretly monitored by the FBI, participants discussed how to support Hamas's efforts, as well as how to help derail the Oslo Accords. A year later, CARE was born, with Ahmad and Awad assuming leading roles. For 11 years, Ahmad served as CARE's national chairman. Awad remains CARE's national executive director. We have played clips of him to you, my beloved audience, on what a lousy skunk this jerk is. Some of this information came to light during the 2007 Holy Land Foundation trial, which saw five of the sham charity's leaders convicted for collectively funneling more than $12 million to Hamas, right here in our own country. The investigation uncovered a network of Hamas-linked organizations. While CARE was not prosecuted, the court found, quote, ample evidence to establish, unquote, it was associated with the Palestinian terror group, Hamas. An FBI agent reportedly testified at trial that CARE was a, quote, front group for Hamas. Now, Laura Burns served as an FBI special agent for more than 20 years. She was the lead investigator in the Holy Land Foundation case. She currently serves as the head of terrorism research at George Washington University's program on extremism. Mm-hmm. Quote, you can't look at what CARE is doing today in isolation, Burns said. The government established the fact during the trial that a conspiracy existed among these organizations, including CARE, to support Hamas, that acts were taken in furtherance of that conspiracy. CARE's role was to operate an entity out of Washington, D.C., that would serve to defend the interests of the rest of the network against scrutiny from the media, against scrutiny from law enforcement. In my opinion, she said, the executive director, Nihad Awad, and other components of CARE that were a part of this original infrastructure are still operating CARE in furtherance of an agenda to support Hamas. That is a fact. That is a fact. And yet this CARE organization works with the Democrat Party, works with it in states, in cities, and at the national level. CARE California leaders have also effectively endorsed Hamas's perspective on the Middle East. On October 7, 2023, the day of Hamas's terror attack on Israel, Zahra Bilou, you heard me, Zahra Bilou, executive director of CARE's San Francisco office. You see all the money they have? It's enormous. Gee, I wonder where that comes from. Following the killing, excuse me, make sure I have it at the right place here. Yes, CARE's San Francisco office posted to social media, quote, "We are witnessing decolonization." Notice how they talk like Marxists. Notice how the Marxists talk like Islamists. On July 31, 2024, the killing of Hamas leader Ismail Yabba Dabba, Bilu again took to social media where she declared him a martyr. On November 12, 2023, Hassam Yabba Dabba, the CEO of CARE California, linked Israel to Nazi Germany and said, given the Jewish state's occupation of Palestine, that Israel should be attacked, quote unquote. Sounds like Tucker Carlson and Megyn Kelly, doesn't it? One would think that CARE's ties to an Islamist terror group would make government agencies pause before providing it with public funds, but under Governor Gavin Newsom, California's state government has seemingly never met a marginalized group it didn't want to shower with other people's money, your tax money. CARE California is rolling in tax dollars. Yours! Both in California and outside California. Federal funds. In 2022, it was awarded, or CARE was awarded $7.2 million in federal funds via state program to provide immigrant-related legal assistance. For its part, CARE California pledged to serve approximately 1,800 people through September 2024, and earlier this year, claimed to have fulfilled that promise, quote, across various subgrantees, unquote. According to IAN, that's the investigative group, a public records request submitted to the CDSS did not confirm how many legal cases have been handled as a part of that grant. In its most recent annual report, CARE California said it had helped dozens of Afghan families through the project. September 2025, the state organization CDSS rubber-stamped an additional $23 million in federal funds for CARE California. Tax the rich, tax the billionaires, so we can have equality in health care, and so CARE can get $41 million. In 2024, CARE California's IRS filings revealed that it had distributed more than $4 million in subgrants to 39 organizations. Now, among these subgrantees were various groups with Islamist ties. We're funding our own destruction, America. You won't hear this on any podcast. I'm telling you right here. For example, CARE California subgranted roughly $185,000 to California chapters of the Muslim American Society. George Washington University's program on extremism identifies that as an open brotherhood legacy group, that is, the Muslim Brotherhood. In the U.S., in 2004, a top MAS official estimated that nearly half of the organization's activists were Muslim Brotherhood members. Muslim Brotherhood measure. That's estimated by the Muslim American Society. CARE California also subgranted $30,000 to the Islamic Society of Orange County, which has ties to an individual connected to the 1993 World Trade Center bombing. In 1992, its director invited Sheikh Omar Abdel Rahman, ever hear of that? Also known as the Blind Sheikh, to deliver a lecture during which he reportedly dismissed nonviolent interpretations of jihad. A year later, Rahman was charged with seditious conspiracy for his connection to the attack. Remember that attack? I wonder what Hassan Pucker has to say about that. Probably celebrated that too. In 2024, CARE California subgranted $117,000 to California relief chapters in the Islamic Circle of North America. The ICNA was originally established as a U.S. affiliate of Jamaat el-Islami movement, whose founder's ideology influenced the Egyptian Muslim Brotherhood. Remember, the Muslim Brotherhood is the mothership. In addition, in 2000, a former president of the group penned an article that seemingly endorsed the establishment of an Islamic caliphate in the United States. This is what's desired, you see. This is what's being pushed. CARE California has claimed, however, implausibly that it has no control over the selection of its subgrantees. Now, that has to be BS. In January 26, the director of CARE California, Hussam Ayulush, wrote to a congressional subcommittee claiming his organization had no input or role in determining the subgrantees. Really? I noticed they only went to these kinds of groups, Mr. Producer. Any of the money go to Christian groups or Jewish groups? Instead, he suggests that the CDSS has selected them. That is the California organization. While CDSS told the investigative group that it reviews and authorizes all subgrantees, the department did not release records showing it approved or authorized CARE California subgrants. Additionally, Yabba Dabba's signature appears on the subgrant contracts, which, according to the investigative organization, suggests that CARE California exercised significant discretion over millions in federal dollars that were spent. Alush personally signed every one of these Afghan Legal Services Project grants as executive director of CARE LA. A spokesman for the Network Contagion Research Institute told the New York Post, and I've used that group before, they're fantastic. An entity contractually charged with administering funds and subgranting services necessarily plays a role in identifying subgrantees and their performance under the grant. And this goes on. I've read a big chunk of it to you because I think it's important. I think it's important. Both in L.A. and California, both in New York and New York City that was hit on 9/11 and hit before 9/11, that the enemy is here, the enemy is being funded by you and me, the American taxpayer. The enemy has a home in the Democrat Party with the groups like CARE. The enemy has voice with Mondami, with Barack Obama, with the woke Reich, neo-fascists. It's a huge, huge problem, and I am not going to be silent about it. We'll be right back.
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3: How did I lose weight? And I did. 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I did. I love this stuff. 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True story. I never minded being 235, but you know what minded? 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
0: Bye. I want to share two stories it seems the mainstream media hasn't connected. Story one, the U.S. Treasury's own 2025 financial report, it shows $6 trillion in assets and $47 trillion in liabilities. You know, that's a negative net worth over $41 trillion. 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

0: Welcome back, America. Where is my friend Alan Dershowitz, who has left the Democrat Party? He's moved to the Republican Party, and he wants to defeat the Democrat Party because it's not what it used to be. Alan, how are you, my friend?
1: I'm doing great. I'm in a fighting mood. I want the Republicans to retain control of the House and the Senate and then get the presidency, because I do not want Senators Warren and Senator Murphy and AOC to be in control of committees that influence the policy of the United States. These are anti-American, anti-Semitic, anti-Israel. Bad for the country, bad for America, bad for peace.
0: They're even anti-Christian at this point, too, with the things that they say and the people that they embrace, the candidates that they support, don't you think?
1: Yeah, I think today, if you're anti-Jewish, you're anti-Christian. The Judeo-Christian tradition is mostly by evangelical Christians, by the Catholic Church. Good people today are supporting Jews in Israel. Look, supporting Jews and supporting Israel is the great human rights, civil liberties, and civil rights cause of our day. I grew up defending black rights, gay rights, environmental rights. They're all important, but nothing today should have a higher priority than defending the rights of Jews and their state against the double standard and discrimination. It is the civil rights issue of this century.
0: Well, Megyn Kelly and Piers Morgan accuse me of spreading anti-Semitism because I defend my faith. I defend my heritage. Have you ever heard anything so disgusting in your life?
1: I've heard that before. You know, I've heard that before, that if you stand up for Jewish rights, you're encouraging anti-Semitism. It's total nonsense.
0: Let me ask you this. You said today Bernie Sanders is the greatest anti-Semite that's around these days, and I agree with you. Explain what you mean by that.
1: Anything that Jews do, anything that Israel does, anything the Jewish state does is opposed by Sanders. We have to remember that several thousand Jews in 1932 voted for Adolf Hitler. They formed two political parties. They said, look, Hitler will be good for the economy. Hitler will restore Germany. And we are Germans first and Jews second. So we're supporting Adolf Hitler. You know what happened to every one of them? They all ended up in Auschwitz. And Bernie Sanders uses the fact that, you know, he's Jewish on his parents' side. He's not really Jewish. He's Jewish on his parents' side from Brooklyn. I mean, the hypocrisy. This is a guy who grew up in Brooklyn, a few blocks away from me, my age, about the same age, grew up in Brooklyn. He said, I want to solve the racial problem of the world. So he moves out of Brooklyn and goes to Vermont, where there are no African Americans. And that's where he's going to solve the racial problem. What a hypocrite.
0: I mean, he embraced the Soviet Union at the height of the Cold War. He embraced Castro. He embraced all these Marxists and fascists and all the rest of them and so forth. And he has a big say in the Democrat Party these days, doesn't he?
1: Oh, he's the face of the new Democratic Party. He is the face. He said that. He said, look, I got all these Democrats to vote against Israel. Only a couple of them voted for Israel, and they probably did it just out of tactical reasons. But, you know, when you get people like Adam Schiff voting against Israel, you know that the Democrats have abandoned Israel, abandoned Jews, and moved to the extremism of the hard, hard left. You know that.
0: And, of course, they're abandoning America, doing that at the same time. We'll explore this a little further with our friend Alan Dershowitz. We'll be right back.
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7: Fox News, I'm Ted Linder. President Trump signaling an agreement to end the Iran war is close.
8: President Trump says his red lines are holding.
9: Iran cannot have a nuclear weapon, and they won't. And they've agreed to that, among other things.
8: He also suggested there's a plan to extract Iran's stockpile of enriched uranium, one way or another. The U.S. is reportedly seeking clauses that further punish Iran if it violates the terms.
7: Fox's Jackie Heinrich. CNN founder Ted Turner, the outspoken TV pioneer, died while surrounded by his family, according to Turner Enterprises. Turner revealed in 2018 he had Lewy body dementia. Philanthropist, conservationist, yachtsman, and owner of the Braves baseball team, Ted Turner was 87. And two patients with hantavirus and one suspected of infection were evacuated from a Dutch flag cruise ship and have been flown to the Netherlands. So far, three people have died. 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
5: A better life with Dr. Sanjay Gupta.
15: We are finally starting to learn more things we can do to keep our brains sharp as we age. A lot of people think crossword puzzles or Sudoku might do the trick, but the science doesn't really bear that out. What one recent study found, though, was that a certain type of brain training seems to have a significant impact on cognition as we get older. It wasn't memory or even problem-solving tasks that moved the needle. It was an interactive computerized game that tested the ability to recognize two separate images in faster and faster sequences. It's what we call a task of divided attention, in which you don't have a conscious strategy on how to improve. That's according to the study's lead author. You're just trying to do the best you can to figure out how to divide your attention. Now, the game in this study was called Double Decision. If you want to find it and try it out yourself. I'm Dr. Sanjay Gupta, helping you live a better life.
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1: Alan Dershowitz, what do you make of the fact that Obama literally praised Mondami today, and then he talks about, well, aren't we all for fairness and equality and so forth and so on? We're not talking about fairness and equality, are we?
2: No, we're talking about bigotry and bias and the double standard. The one thing I want to say to you, though, in the clearest terms, don't let anybody ever scare you away from the strong statements you make on the ground that you're encouraging anti-Semitism. That is the biggest canard, the biggest lie. They say it to me. They say it to everybody. They've said it throughout history. If you speak up as a Jew, you're going to encourage anti-Semitism. If that's what it takes to tell the truth, that's what we ought to do. In my book, yep. Chutzpah, written now 36 years ago,
1: wow.
2: I predicted this, and I started out by saying, Jews need more chutzpah. And you are Mr. Chutzpah. You are the guy who tells the truth, speaks directly, and don't let anybody, well, nobody will ever intimidate you, but don't let anybody ever persuade you that you are somehow contributing to what they're doing. They're the ones who are encouraging anti-Semitism, not you. You're the one who's battling it and fighting it. And their job is to try to keep you quiet. And our job, the two of us together, is to speak up and speak the truth to power, no matter what the cost is. And I paid a very heavy cost. You know, I'm banned from the Temple Emanuel in New York. I'm banned from the 92nd Street Y. I'm basically banned from Harvard Law School, where I taught for 50 years. I was the most popular professor at Harvard Law School. Today, I can't get invited to give a lecture there if I'm going to be talking about Israel or Jews or anything else.
1: Mm-hmm. By the way, when they pull that stuff, I get angrier. That's just the way I am. Probably you're the same way.
2: Of course. Me,
1: so your whole life has been turned upside down, your whole social life, a lot of your friendships, your associations, and so forth. You ever think you'd see a day like this?
2: No, I never thought that. I thought that there'd be a turn against Israel, a turn against Jews, but I never thought that people who I've known for so many years. Look, my wife was invited to join a social club in New York, and when they found out who she was married to, they banned her from that. I mean, what we're seeing is Germany 1932, not 1936. I'm talking about 1932, when the universities started to apply a double standard. And remember, too, who were the biggest supporters of Nazi Germany and Hitler? Who were the biggest supporters? Students. Who were the biggest supporters of Stalin? Students. Who were the biggest supporters of Castro? Students. Who were the biggest supporters of Pol Pot? Students. So it's not surprising that this extremism on the left starts with students.
1: Mm-hmm. I see this getting worse before it gets better. What do you think?
2: I think it's getting worse. I hope it gets better. I'm not even sure it's getting better. Just remember, if you want to predict how a country will look in 20 years, you look at its universities. That's where our leaders are coming from. I remember Obama when he was a student. I remember the various senators and congressmen. I remember Liz Warren. I remember Adam Schiff. Thank God I also remember Ted Cruz. And he's been fantastic. He was one of my best students ever at Harvard Law School. So, you know, Harvard is not all bad. It's only mostly bad, but it's mostly bad.
1: And what if the Democrats take the House and the Senate? What if they take the presidency in 2028? We're going to have a hell of a problem, aren't we?
2: We are, and that's why we have to stop them. Look, I think the Republicans have some very good candidates. Marco Rubio did a great job yesterday in explaining everything. He's brilliant. He's a man who I think Democrats could easily vote for. But I think it's likely that the Democrats will take the House. That's happened traditionally. I remember having dinner with Bill and Hillary Clinton right before the 94 election in Martha's Vineyard. That was still when Democrats were talking to me. By the way, Bill and Hillary Clinton still do. But they're unusual because they're more, they represent more the center of the party, the Ted Kennedy wing. But that wing is dead, as Ronald Reagan said. He didn't leave the Democratic Party. They left him. And the same thing is true with me. I was a reluctant leaver of the Democratic Party. I've been there. I was campaigning for Democrats since I was 14 years old on the streets of Borough Park in Brooklyn. And now after 70 years, I've left that party because I can't bear being on the same side as the Elizabeth Warrens and even as the Adam Schiffs. I would have expected more from him, but, you know, he's gone with the crowd.
1: And Slotnick, I think her name is Slotkin of Michigan. What a fraud she turned out to be.
2: They, you know, they're just one fraud after the other. They put their fingers up to the wind. They say to themselves, look, if we support Israel, we'll be primaried and we'll be defeated. So now people who had traditionally taken money from AIPAC, been supportive, gone to Israel, now no more. My favorite cartoon, though, is there was a cartoon of Mayor Mondami on a poster that said Realtor of the Year, sponsored by the Florida Real Estate Corporation, because people from New York are moving to Florida as a result of Mondami. And by the way, not only Jews, people of every background are saying, we don't want a socialist leading the city, which is the center of the free market economy. That's what's happening
1: God,
2: in Seattle. Yeah.
1: I think Mondami is intentionally making New York City almost uninhabitable for Jews, that he wants to force Jews out. I really believe that by the decisions he's made. He can make these statements now and then and so forth, but they're not serious.
2: He's going to force out some Jews. Look what's happening now on the West Side. I live in my district in New York. I'm a Florida resident, but I spend several months a year in New York. And I live in the district that now has, I think, five Jews running to replace Jerry Nadler, five Jewish Democrats, and they're each arguing that they're more anti-Israel than the other. Here you have a handful of Jews running for a congressional seat, Democrats, all trying to prove that they're even more anti-Israel than the other. And the leader is Jack Schlossberg, the, you know, grandson of President Kennedy. President Kennedy was very pro-Israel. Bobby Kennedy was killed because he was pro-Israel.
1: Yeah,
2: and now you have this Kennedy kid. Yeah, this Kennedy kid now running against Israel. And by the way, he's probably the most pro-Israel of all the candidates. Other candidates are saying we shouldn't recognize Israel. We should have nothing to do with them. We should restart our relationship. No aid, nothing at all. They don't realize that Israel is America's strongest ally in the Middle East. It supplies America with intelligence, with weapon know-how. You know, this war that President Trump has conducted, which is going to go down in history as one of the best and most important wars ever conducted by the United States, because it may prevent millions of deaths if Iran is stripped of its nuclear arsenal, its potential to having a nuclear arsenal. But, you know, you watch CNN and you see people are rooting for the Iranians. Well, you read Tom Friedman. Tom Friedman, can you believe this?
1: Sick.
2: The New York Times says he's torn between whether Iran should win or the United States should win. I mean, that's intellectual treason, moral treason. It's not legal treason, but it's treason in every moral sense of that term, Tom Friedman.
1: And Blinken, he's at it again. Blinken's out there talking about what a disaster this is. And how is this a disaster on any level? Seriously, a lot of it depends how it ends. But certainly up to now, it's been a complete success, up to now anyway.
2: Complete success. You know, I was one of the people who proposed that we ourselves shut down the Straits of Hormuz. I wrote an article about a week before the president did it, saying Iran shouldn't have the right to say some ships go through. Either all ships go through or no ships go through. Mm-hmm. And they adopted that policy. I'm very proud of it. I don't know whether I had any role in that, but I did write an op-ed, which was sent to the president. And I know the president read it, and the Secretary of Treasury read it, and some other people read it. So, look, I think this has been a great war, and with very few casualties. And the only disaster would be if we agree to a deal that's like the deal that Obama agreed
1: exactly.
2: to. I'm hoping that won't happen, that at least we'll make them get all of the uranium out of the country and shipped to the United States, and then there'll be real inspections. I don't like the limit. I would like a 20-year limit, as the president proposed, but let's see what happens. Right now, we're much better off than we were before this war. Even somebody today on CNN, who is a former inspector, atomic inspector, said that before the war, it was only a matter of weeks before Iran was able to develop a bomb. Now it's probably a matter of years. So that's been a great
1: success. Why can't people get that through their damn heads?
2: What's so complicated? It's complicated because we never can. The history is blind to the future. If Winston Churchill had been the Prime Minister of England in 1935 and he had attacked Germany and destroyed Germany and killed 5,000 people, they would have regarded him as a butcher because they wouldn't know that he had saved 50 million lives by preventing World War II. The same thing is true. I think Trump and Netanyahu will go down in history as the Churchills of our time, seeking to prevent Iran from obtaining a nuclear arsenal, which could have killed as many people as the Second World War, because Trump is right. If they have it, they'll use it.
1: The only other thing as a footnote to what you said is, today we know what happened. We know what happened in 1935. In 1935, they obviously didn't know what was going to happen in 1935. Today we have history, and we still have ignoramuses that won't acknowledge history. Any final thoughts, Alan?
2: Yeah, well, they're not only ignoramuses. A lot of them just hate Jews, hate the Jewish state. That's been part of reality for the last 2,000 years. I had thought maybe after the Holocaust it was over. There was only a moratorium of 50 years after the Holocaust, from 1945 to 1995. We're now back to 1932, and we have to do something to stop it. We have to make sure that what happened back then doesn't repeat itself in different guise. And as long as Iran retains its current leadership of the mullahs, there will never be peace. The only ultimate answer is regime change.
1: Amen.
2: That has to happen. And I hope it does happen. If not this year, next year. And I think we're laying the foundation for possible regime change. That would be the best thing in the world for peace and for tranquility in the Middle East. And by the way, every country in the Middle East wants regime change. The Saudis want it. The Emirates want it. Even Qatar wants it. They won't say it. But the only people that don't want it are the Democrats and in the United States. And they are simply a barrier to world peace at this point.
1: All right, Alan. Thank you, my friend. I appreciate it. And welcome to the Republican Party.
2: Pleasure. Well, thanks for welcoming me. I appreciate it.
1: God bless you. Take care of yourself. All right. Summertime expenses. 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
11: A Better Life with Dr. Sanjay Gupta.
12: In recent years, scientists have really dialed up the urgency to understand PFAS, sometimes referred to as forever chemicals because of how long they take to break down. The latest study found these chemicals may be aging men in their 50s and 60s a bit faster than men who are younger or older or women of any age. Experts we talked to said the accumulation of PFAS may lower testosterone levels in men, impair sperm quality, and increase risks of testicular and kidney cancer. Women, it seems, just seem to be able to clear PFAS faster. Now, whether you're a man or a woman, trying to limit your exposure is a great idea. Three ways to do that. 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I'm Dr. Sanjay Gupta, helping you live a better life.
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0: Our goal is solely to make sure they don't have nuclear weapons and enriched uranium. Their goal is solely what, Mr. Producer? Survival. It's important to look at it from their perspective to understand what we do not want and do not want to do. If that regime survives, they believe that's a major victory, and all of our enemies will believe that too. Unfortunately, that's just the way it is. That's just the way it is. The only way to ensure that they will not pursue nukes in 10 years, 20 years, or 30 years is to eliminate the regime that has been pursuing nukes for half a century. I don't mean to be the bearer of bad news, but that's it. That's it. Their brains work from a different ideological perspective. Their objectives are wholly different. In fact, for us, they are deadly. I would hate to see a situation, I really would, and at the end of 3 years, Hamas survives, Hezbollah survives, and the Iranian regime survives, and the Netanyahu government is defeated. What would you think of that, Mr. Producer? And yet that potential is on the horizon. That potential is on the horizon. It's exactly what the Islamists want. It's the Marxists want it. The woke Reich, neo-fascists. That's what they want. That's not what we want. Not what we want. In a world drowning in compromise and confusion, one ministry is still preaching the uncompromised word of God without apology. Hagee Ministries. Hagee Ministries, the great John Hagee, a dear friend of mine and my family, as is his family. I call him my pastor. Every day they blast the full gospel across the planet. Powerful radio and television broadcasts that reach millions. Explosive social media that's reaching the next generation where they live. 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A website loaded with biblical truth and a daily e-devotional that feeds the soul of believers everywhere. This is the real thing, straight from the Bible, straight from the heart of Pastors John and Matt Hagee. But none of it happens by accident. It takes resources. It takes you. We must keep this work going strong for our children and grandchildren. The next generation desperately needs to hear the unfiltered, unapologetic truth. So I'm asking you right now, go to jhm.org, that's for John Hagee Ministries, jhm.org/Levin, L-E-V-I-N. 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Hagee Ministries is doing the Lord's work. Let's make sure they can keep doing it. That's right. Jew and Christian standing shoulder to shoulder. I believe in it strongly. And Hagee is the best.
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7: Signaling progress. I'm Lisa Lacera, Fox News. That's what President Trump says about talks with Iran to end the conflict.
8: The president says really good talks with Iran over the past 24 hours could secure a peace agreement.
9: Iran cannot have a nuclear weapon, and they won't. And they've agreed to that, among other things.
8: Reports indicate an emerging deal would cap Iran's nuclear program, reopen the Strait of Hormuz, and end a U.S. naval blockade. And while President Trump says he has not set a deadline for Iran, he did warn in a social media post if there is no agreement, the bombing starts at a much higher level and intensity than it was before.
7: Fox's Jared Halpern at the White House. U.N. Ambassador Mike Waltz is calling on the United Nations to condemn Iran's actions.
10: No matter what your conflict is, whether you agree with it or not, you can't respond by sowing sea mines in international waterways and then trying to charge tolls.
7: On Fox's special report with Brett Baer, Waltz says Iran has attacked its neighbors in all directions and it should face consequences. A judge has released a note a former cellmate of Jeffrey Epstein claims he found after Epstein's first suicide attempt in July 2019.
11: He actually had a cellmate who claims to have found this note allegedly written by Jeffrey Epstein. He says, I found it. It was inside of a book. It was a piece of paper. It apparently had been ripped out of a yellow legal pad.
7: Fox's Kevin Cork. The short note reads in part, they investigated me for a month, found nothing, and the note said, time to say goodbye. Epstein was found hanging in his cell in August of 2019. At that time, he did not have a cellmate. A spokesman for former New York City Mayor Rudy Giuliani says he's out of the ICU after suffering from pneumonia, which forced him to need a breathing tube. The tube was removed earlier this week. The spokesman says Giuliani will continue to recover at the hospital before heading home. 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
7: Carolina Republican lawmakers are working on a redistricting plan that could result in the elimination of Congressman Jim Clyburn's seat, the only Democratic seat in the state.
21: South Carolina State Representative Jordan Pace and other Republicans are pushing for a resolution that would allow them to consider redistricting even after the legislature adjourns next week. But that requires a two-thirds vote, and it would first have to pass out of their House Rules Committee. The state has one democratically held congressional seat, and Jim Clyburn has held it since the early 90s. He has said mid-decade redistricting efforts are designed to suppress black voter strength. Multiple states, including Alabama and Tennessee, moved to redistrict after the Supreme Court ruled Louisiana's effort to draw a second black majority district violated the Constitution's Equal Protection Clause. Jessica Rosenthal, Fox News.
13: There's an encouraging update on the job market.
18: Private employers stepped up hiring last month. Payroll processing company ADP says private sector employment rose by 109,000 in April. Annual pay increased 4.4%. ADP chief economist Dr. Neela Richardson

0: Kyiv announced it would stop hostilities at midnight last night, a response to Russia announcing its own unilateral ceasefire.
1: What happens next?
2: Three ill passengers on board the Dutch-flagged MV Hondius have been evacuated to Holland.
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6: 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Our number, 877-381-3811. 877-381-3811. We will take calls at the bottom of the hour. Well, look here. From the Independent in Britain. Putin hiding an underground bunker for weeks to avoid assassination, leaked reports claim. Vladimir Putin has amped up security precautions over fears of being assassinated, according to a leaked European intelligence report. The 73-year-old leader is said to be so concerned about his personal safety, he spends weeks in an underground bunker in the Krasnodar region, according to CNN. Yeah, this guy has sent God knows how many people to their death. And look what a coward this guy is, seriously. Look what a coward Tucker Carlson's buddy is in the end. Much like Tucker. Bodyguards, cooks, photographers must be thoroughly screened before being near him and are unable to use their personal phones. Instead, they're forced to use devices without any internet access. It all alleges that Putin has stopped going to his residences in Moscow Oblast and Valdai and all the rest of it. This appears to follow unverified claims that Ukraine attempted to attack the Russian president at his personal residence in the Novgorod region. U.S. intel found that it had not been targeted, and Kiev had denied the allegations. Now, the measures have also reportedly been put in place following the killing of a top general in December, who was killed by a bomb planted under his car. The Institute for the Study of War said it had observed corroborating evidence of enhanced security measures for Putin and high-ranking Russian officials. There have been numerous assassinations and assassination attempts against high-ranking Russian officials throughout the war, some of which have been credited to Ukraine. They could be pushing Putin to worry about his safety and the safety of other senior officials, it said. ISW has also observed reports between May 2023 and December 2025, of Russian authorities moving an increased number of short and medium-range air defense missile systems near Putin's homes in Moscow and around Moscow. Crazy. Let's see here. Give me a second. So Putin's in hiding. But Steve Hilton, man, he's out there kicking butt. I hope Californians turn out en masse and vote for him. The Republicans are split. Vote for Steve Hilton. He's the guy. There was a debate on CNN last night, and Hilton and this guy, Tom Steyer, he's a billionaire who pretends he's Mao Zedong. Let's listen to some of this. Cut 12 Co.
7: So Matt says that it's obviously impossible to get to $3

0: gas, as I have laid out in my plan. Before the Iran war, there were 40 states in America with $3 gas or lower, most of the, which don't have the abundant oil reserves that we have in California. But because of the policy supported by Matt and all these Democrats, we are now shipping oil halfway around the world, 7,500 miles from places like Iraq, instead of opening up California oil and gas production so we can reduce costs and get $3 gas in California, which is my plan.
1: Okay, we'll go to Steyer, then we'll go back to Becerra, Mr. Okay. Steyer.
2: I do think it's rich to hear someone talk about $3 gas, who is owned by Donald Trump, who has driven up the gas price by at least $1.50. And I do think it's rich to, for somebody who is
0: not as rich as
2: a
0: you,
2: president
0: Tom.
2: Who's kicking 1 to 3 million people off Medi-Cal, the poorest people, most vulnerable people in California, so that he can lower the taxes on the richest Americans and the biggest corporations. The truth of the matter is, what I stand for is shared prosperity, real growth, supporting businesses, but sharing at work so that the people in California get what they need.
1: Thank you.
2: And going after corporate special interests is the way we're going to drive down costs.
3: Same tripe. Same baloney. So in other words, he's a leftist. And exactly what California needs, right? Another leftist. Shared prosperity. What does that mean? What does shared prosperity mean? It means if you're out there, let's say you're a plumber, and you're working 10 hours a day, and maybe you're making $50,000, $65,000 a year, got all these damn expenses, $75,000, whatever it is, shared prosperity. So you're supposed to share your income with somebody. Oh, we're only talking about millionaires. So you own a pizzeria, and you have waiters and waitresses, and you got a couple of guys who spin the pizzas and so forth. So you got to pay the bills. You want to pay the employees, you're loyal to them, you want to pay them some benefits, you've got a minimum wage that the city imposes on you. Shared prosperity, what does that mean? Some guy comes into the country 3 weeks ago and you're going to share your prosperity with that person? Or somebody doesn't work because they don't want to work even though they're able-bodied and they have their minds, so you're going to share your prosperity with that person? Ladies and gentlemen, we have spent trillions and trillions and trillions of dollars in shared prosperity in this country. The problem isn't that the welfare state isn't too big. It's massive, and it's drowning the rest of the country. You need economic growth and opportunity. You need to teach people a psychology of work and self-sufficiency. All this pablum about shared prosperity. First, you've got to create wealth. That's prosperity. You've got to create wealth. Do you know we have the highest, they call it progressive, I call it regressive tax system in the Western world? And they pretend we don't. And it's really precious to have a billionaire lecture somebody of relatively modest means, certainly compared to him, about sticking it to the rich. I find billionaires do this a lot, multimillionaires. You want to know why? Because they always have the accountants and the financial advisors and the estate planners. They always get around it. And so the middle class always takes it in the neck. In New York, you have billionaires who are going to leave. I don't blame them. I wouldn't be there. I would take my businesses out elsewhere, even outside the city in other parts of the state. But as long as Mondami's there, it's foolish. So who's hurt by that? The billionaire's moved his assets. He's moved his business. He's moved whatever he's going to move. He's not hurt. She's not hurt. The working people are hurt. The people that work for the billionaire, the people that work in the companies, the people that work in the office buildings, work on the assembly lines, drive the trucks. They're the ones, you're the ones, who get punished by this Marxist claptrap. Why do you think people are leaving California as fast as they can? That's not billionaires. Well, some of them may be, but that's not the population moving. They've lost a congressional seat, even with the counting of illegal aliens who are welcome with open arms. You got people, third, fourth, fifth generation, they don't want to leave California. Can you blame them? It's the most beautiful state in the country. It's got the most beautiful weather in the country. It's got the longest coastline in the country. It's got all those great things going for it. But the Democrats and the Marxists destroy it. They've destroyed the state. They've destroyed what was once one of the most beautiful cities in the world, San Francisco, in my view. They've destroyed it. If you can't even make something nice out of California, gee whiz. Take a state like that and kill it? And so it's the same crap over and over and over again. Just keep trying it. Keep doing the same thing. Bang your head against the wall. I just hope Steve Hilton gets elected governor now. He's going to have a hell of a time with all the Democrats in the state legislature. Don't get me wrong. But at least at a minimum, he can stop bad things from happening and give people some hope in California. But you're going to have to abandon that former sheriff. You got to get behind one guy if you're going to have a shot at this. And that is Hilton. He would be the best. I'll be right back.
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14: A better life with Dr. Sanjay Gupta.
15: So-called super agers, they are an enviable segment of the population. people who are older than 80, whose brains function like someone a fraction of their age. It's true, a lot of these people have genetics on their side, but more and more research is bearing out the idea that people who practice good brain health also slow their cognitive decline. Dr. Richard Isaacson, a pioneer in the Alzheimer's space, told us that, quote, his studies have found lifestyle changes including diet, exercise, reducing stress and optimizing sleep, along with managing vascular risk factors with certain medications, can actually help grow brain areas and also reduce telltale signs of Alzheimer's, such as tau tangles and amyloid plaques. What else helps? Staying social, surrounding yourself with family and friends, and maybe even volunteering for a real sense of purpose. I'm Dr. Sanjay Gupta, helping you live a better life.
3: Hi. 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I'm telling you, you got to check this out. Again, that's #250, say Medicare help.
4: 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They know they're probably wrong. Mark Levin is on the radio.

0: right, folks. Well, that's... we got a full board. Quick. I better go to calls early here. We have a full board. People want to talk, and we want to talk to them, too. Bardia, Dallas, Texas, the great WBAP. How are you?
1: I'm doing okay, Mark. How are you?
0: I'm okay, thank you.
1: That's great. I want to tell you about that you're really the greatest, you're North Star and a treasure for this country. I can tell you that much.
0: Well, you're very kind.
1: And you're really an angel. I've been listening to you for a long time, and I want to tell you about that, about the deal you were talking about earlier.
0: Yeah.
1: I think if President Trump wants to make a deal, the only way to find out if they're talking the truth or not, he got his boot on their truth. So if he can say we have a free election to see who's going to be the leader, and this way, of course, with the monitoring of the United States, not the United Nations, because they're all on the left side. So, and I'm pretty sure the crown prince would be elected as the leader there.
0: And I'm seeing that. There's a lot of support for him.
1: 80%, they want him back. And all the opposition, now he's the only real opposition to this government is. And then the second point is, whoever take over the government, give the uranium back to the United States. And this way you don't have no war, no killing, and no nothing. And if they don't accept it, you know they're telling this lie. So they're not going to go for it.
0: No, you're right on.
1: That was
0: I agree
1: my point
0: with you.
1: There.
0: No, I agree with you. All right, my friend. Thank you for your call. Much appreciated. Yep. We'll see how this rolls. Now, the one good news is the regime is its worst enemy in some respects. So perhaps it'll blow up any deal anyway. We'll see. Catherine, Marion, Virginia. Sirius XM Satellite, how are you?
2: Hi, Mark. I just wanted to thank you for what you do, and I just wanted to say please keep this with those beautiful, brave people, young people in Iran, front and center. We're watching a Holocaust now. We're watching it, and we did the same thing, and, you know, with the Jewish people, we did the same thing. It went on and on and on. And, you know, I just want to be honest about it. I'm sick to death of hearing about the damn deal. I'm sick of it. The deal should be that we do what we say we would do. We told them to hold on. We were coming to help. And I know I don't know the ins and outs of it, but, you know, we need to get rid of the evil, rotten mess that they've got over there. We need to... just do the right thing. And I'm sick of the whining about the gas. You know, there are some things that are more important than that.
0: Well, and I'll tell you something else. Do you remember whining about gas under Biden when it went up to well over $5 a gallon for regular gasoline? I don't remember all this whining. And anybody who even brought it up, they were talking about how righteous it is because of climate change. Well, let me ask you something else, Catherine. If the Democrats win, what are they going to do? They're going to shut down drilling. They're going to shut down refining. They're going to shut down pipelines. They're going to try and reverse everything we've done under the president. And they're going to drive up the cost of a gallon of gas. They don't care one damn bit about the price of gasoline. They're just using it.
2: No, it's, as you said, it's a power grab with them. Everything boils down to power. And I don't know, my boys were all wrestlers. And, Mark, I'm going to tell you, it makes me want to throw up when I hear what they're doing to those people over there.
0: Yeah, they killed a few wrestlers. They hang them because they had the guts to protest. I mean, it's just horrendous what they do. Thank you for your excellent call. I appreciate it very much. Yeah. Let's see. Let's go to Bill, Pinckneyville, Illinois, Sirius XM Satellite. How are you, Bill?
3: Fine, thank you, Mark. Mark, I have firmly believed since October 7th that the video should have been released so that the world could see the atrocities perpetrated by these radical Islamists. Eisenhower understood as the Allies overran the concentration camps. They knew they were there, but they had no idea how bad it was. He insisted that there be recordings of those atrocities and the records of those, and made the locals come in. He said that if we don't, there will be some later in history who will deny that this ever happened. And that's exactly why the world should see the horrors inflicted by this radical Islamism.
0: Mm-hmm.
3: That's all I have to say.
0: Yeah, it's a great point. I've made it on TV and radio. I'm glad you remind us. It's very important. I think that'll be viewed as one of the greatest errors. It's not releasing those videos. I mean, I can't look at them, but other people can see them and see what took place. And you're exactly right about Eisenhower. I mentioned that, too. He made it abundantly clear. He wanted the media there. He called them there, took them through one of the death camps. He insisted that the Congress send leaders from that body, insisted the Parliament in Britain send leaders from that body, and they did. And he wanted them to see what the hell had taken place, because he couldn't believe it. All through World War II, he had heard about some of it, but when he saw it with his own two eyes, it made him sick that human beings could do this to other human beings. He had Omar Bradley there. He had George Patton there. George Patton couldn't even tolerate the stench of all the decaying bodies that were taking place. And the bodies were piled up like wood. And these men had never seen anything like it before, as you can imagine. I happen to agree with you. I think that's one of the terrible mistakes. And mistakes in the sense that I think it would have completely countered all the billions spent on Hamas propaganda and Qatar and all the rest. And by the way, I just read an article that Qatar and Saudi Arabia have been lobbying the White House to end this military operation and end the blockade of the strait there. Contrary to what we had been thinking before, that they wanted to finish off the Iranian regime, they're now asking that we pull back. And some people are saying in the article that they spoke with the president, they spoke with the administration, have been lobbying, and have also indicated that they don't want them to use us, that is, to use their airspace and their bases and so forth. So there's that, the Arabs. Be right back. In a world drowning in compromise and confusion, one ministry is still preaching the uncompromised word of God without apology. Hagee Ministries. Every day they blast the full gospel across the planet. 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But none of it happens by accident. It takes resources. It takes you. We must still keep this work going strong for your children and grandchildren. The next generation desperately needs to hear the unfiltered, unapologetic truth of Scripture. 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That's jhm.org/levin. And make the most generous gift you possibly can. 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
6: Fox News, I'm Sue Guzman. President Trump signaling an agreement to end the Iran conflict is close.
7: President Trump says his red lines are holding.
8: Iran cannot have a nuclear weapon, and they won't.
7: And they've agreed to that, among other things.
8: He also suggested there's a plan to extract Iran's stockpile of enriched uranium, one way or another. The U.S. is reportedly seeking clauses that further punish Iran if it violates the terms.
6: Fox's Jackie Heinrich. House Oversight Committee questioning Commerce Secretary Howard Lutnick Wednesday about his ties to Jeffrey Epstein. Committee Chair James Comer says Democrats want to link President Trump to the case.
9: It's always about Trump. 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It's never about justice for the survivors. It's never about holding people accountable that should have prosecuted Epstein years ago.
6: Lutnick insists he did nothing wrong. 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
10: All of the communist protests that took place. And James Comey started this trend in the United States. He was the impetus for all of this. He was the match that lit the fuse. And so the left has been running around yelling 8647 ever since. And the fact that James Comey is now being subjected to prosecution has kicked the left up to a new level.
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1: Okay. Let me do this. Do that. Okay. We've got a lot of people who want to get into the program, and I want to accommodate them. Here we go. Okay, first of all, Dean in Montana. We called Dean, I believe we called him back because I was talking and we ran out of time. Dean of the great KJJR, how are you and what did you want to say?
2: Well, yesterday you had Jim Jordan on and he was talking about some lovely legislation related to sanctuary cities, all of which sounds perfect. The problem, the only purpose of my call was just to say, well, that doesn't matter how great it is if the Senate won't approve it. And I'm afraid that the Senate won't do what they need to do.
1: Because they'll filibuster it. And, or even worse, they can't get a majority. But, you know, the House has to do what it does, and it has to slap this stuff on the desk of these senators, and then we got to know what they do, and then we got to vote yes or no. You're in pretty good shape there. With your two senators, as a matter of fact. I remember when Montana was a big problem, when you had Mansfield there. It was a big lib. He was the majority leader of the Senate for years. But Montana's come around in a very good way. Well, you make a good point. But the House has to do what the House does, and then what we're supposed to do is take note of those senators who won't support it and vote against them. I hope that system still works.
2: Right, and I'm thinking about how it affects the, you know, the ballots coming up, and a lot of that won't be timely enough, especially with the SAVE Act.
1: You know, the Republicans, some ways, are their own worst enemy. The Democrats are so radical. They're so evil. They're so diabolical. They're so anti-American that you would think it would be easy pickings, and yet it's not. Somehow they raise more money. They spend more money. Somehow their messages are more effective. I don't get it. I don't understand it, and I don't think I ever will. All right, Dean, thanks for your call, my friend. Take care of yourself. I appreciate you. Let's go to Eric Sterling, Virginia, the great WMAL. Eric, go right ahead, please.
3: Mr. Levin, it's an honor to talk to you first and foremost. Thank you for taking my call. I just want to echo what some of your earlier callers were discussing about how sick and tired they are of what is going on over there in Iran with this whole bargaining deal negotiations type thing on the table. I would, for one, would like to just see us finish the job, finish this off, get that evil regime out of there, and if by any chance try, if we can, to put a more conservative-minded kind of leadership and regime in there that those people so much deserve. And for God's sakes, get rid of that evil. I mean, 40,000 lives taken? Mm-hmm. It's ridiculous. I know you know it's ridiculous. And,
1: but
3: I don't
1: get the sense that Washington, including Congress, fully understands where we conservatives stand. We want this regime taken down. We don't care what these podcasters have to say. They mean nothing to us. Zero. We are the heart and soul of the Republican Party. MAGA's the Tea Party. Tea Party's constitutional conservatives. That's who we are. That's what the president is. That's who he is. We want this regime taken out. We're there. We've got our military there. We control the seas. We control the air. The president has said it over and over again. We've got plenty of resources there, the best equipment, the best military personnel. We got a tremendous, tremendous admiral there, Cooper, chief of the of Central Command. It's not a matter of military. We have the ability to do it. It's a matter of I guess, politics. And people keep, I'm sure, pressuring the White House about this is hurting us for the midterms. Here's my concern, and I've posted it, so I don't want to be secretive about it. If this isn't brought to a real victory, I think it's going to hurt us a lot. And I think it's going to hurt the president a lot. Because he's going to be accused of going to war and not finishing, going to war and nothing really changed, and going to war and the regime is still there, and all these sorts of things. Because nobody's better at propaganda than the Democrats and their media. I have just felt, really, from the beginning, that we should help train the Iranian people, help build an opposition that's, there's already an opposition there under the Shah. Well, fund them. Give them the arms they need. Is our CIA not up to this anymore? We did this during the 80s to great effect. The overthrow of the Soviet regime in Afghanistan, the prevention of the Soviet regime taking over in Angola and in other places around the globe. We pushed communism out of Central and South America with the Reagan Doctrine. So why not use all the capacity that we have? We've used military and economic. Why not help the people take out the regime? And apparently, I'm the only one, or there's a handful of us who believe this, I guess. I can't really explain it. You know, I'm not in there, and I'm not on the National Security Committee or the National Security Council. I just give my opinions publicly, and they are what they are. All right, Eric, any final thoughts?
3: Yeah. I mean, I totally agree with everything you're saying, Mark, wholeheartedly. I mean, all I'd say, to end this is, I think you know as well as I do, you know, if we come up with any kind of deal with those yahoos over there, they're just, I feel like they're just going to laugh behind closed doors and get back to what they were doing.
1: Probably. Well, one of the concerns, and I have voiced it here and on TV and on the podcast, is they'll adhere to it under Trump, and then when he's gone, they'll blow it off, and there's not another president, Democrat for sure, Republican mostly, who will enforce it. That's my concern, and I really believe it's true. That's been our behavior up to Trump. That's been our behavior. All right, my friend. Very, very good call. I appreciate you very much. Let's go to Scott, Baton Rouge, Louisiana. Sirius XM satellite is hot tonight. How are you, Scott?
4: Hello, Mark. Nice to talk to you.
1: You too.
4: Yeah, in the spirit of your first book, one of your first books, Liberty and Tyranny, I did a little math. Tom Steyer is worth $2 billion. Median family income in California is $113,000. So if he were to liquidate his net worth, he would help 17,500 families if he was sincere in his beliefs.
1: It's a great point. Spread the prosperity. Why not?
4: Individual income is $69,000. He'd help 28,700 people.
1: But he wants
4: to give away everybody else's money.
1: Yeah, of course. These billionaires have all kinds of ideas. Excuse me. Always have, you know, and here I am defending capitalism no matter how much somebody earns, how wealthy they are, and I'm going to continue to do that because all billionaires aren't alike and all poor people aren't alike. And I just know the greatest way to create wealth and prosperity for the most people is the market system. You know what capitalism is? You know what I say, Eric? It's commerce. That's all it is. Voluntary commerce. And you know what? Nobody came up with it. It wasn't an ideology, but like an anti-Marx or something like that. It came about spontaneously. That's what capitalism is. I don't even like the word. It was invented by Marx himself. It's a market system. It's called commerce. And commerce developed over the course of mankind. It wasn't an ideology. It wasn't imposed on a society because that's the natural way of things. That's the natural way of things. And people never explain it the way I'm explaining it, but I want it to be understood as best as I can. All right, my friend. Thank you for your call, too. Much appreciated. Two facts, one conclusion. Fact number one, the U.S. Treasury recently reported the government has $6 trillion in assets and $41 trillion in liabilities. And I might add, $300 trillion in off-budget liabilities. Off-budget liabilities for entitlements and so forth that it has promised to pay. That's a lot. Now, let me tell you something. It never can fund any of that. It's not possible. So by definition, it's insolvent. And since 2021, gold prices have tracked the U.S. debt. As the U.S. debt has gone up, which has gone up hugely, gold prices have gone up too. That's the trajectory. Why? Because people understand, whether they're investment houses, whether they're governmental banks, like central banks overseas, or whether they're investors who diversify, that you got to diversify. You got to protect what you own. And you can't do it by putting all your eggs in the paper basket, paper money, paper equity, and so forth and so on. You got to diversify. Fact number two, in 2025, global gold demand crossed 5,000 tons for the first time in history. Investment demand jumped 84%. Mine production rose 1%. So there's that pressure, supply and demand. 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

0: to tell our friends in New York and other places throughout the country where I see the thugs with the Palestinian clothing around their face and scarves and so forth, preventing them from going into synagogue. They ain't bothering anybody just because they're Jews. It's really time for Jews to organize, I think, Mr. Producer, in America. Start to organize in your communities. I'm not talking about vigilantes. That's what they do. I'm not even touching that. But I'm talking about protecting yourselves. Going in larger groups when you walk to synagogue. Protect yourselves. And depending on where you live, you should be in a position to defend yourself. Now, I would say that to any citizen, but I am specifically highlighting and underscoring the Jewish community, because 60% of all these violent crimes in the country are now being done, these hate crimes, I should say, are now being done against Jews, which is a tiny percentage of the population of the country. And for the most part, not in every instance, we know who's doing it. So I'm just saying, protect yourselves. Do the basics. Follow the law. And there's still ways to protect yourself, depending on what part of the country you live in. If they don't allow you to protect yourself with weapons and so forth, at least travel in larger groups. Because we're reaching a point, if you don't protect yourself, nobody's going to protect you. What I'm saying is not controversial, and it's not intended to be controversial. But the thugs cannot win the day. To prevent people from practicing their religion, from praying their way. History is unfolding right before our eyes. The President of the United States has delivered time and time again, completely consequential in so many ways. Our borders, the confidence of the country, our military, our police, our economy is actually doing very well. There's certain issues that need to be resolved, but overall, it's actually doing very well. It's doing much better than it was doing in the Biden regime. But you wouldn't know that. You know what? I remember when George H.W. Bush 41, was running for re-election, and the Clinton campaign, again, outsmarting the Republicans, outsmarting the Bush campaign, they kept telling everybody we're in a recession. We were never in a recession, but they kept repeating it over and over again, and that's how that works. It's called propaganda. Just like they keep repeating their lies about the economy now and about the president and so forth and so on, it needs to be confronted. And that depends on you and me, largely. Because we're the people who matter in a government, right? We're the sovereign people. And there are millions and millions of us, engaged citizens, who stand for faith and family and freedom. Millions of you listening on your radios, live streaming, listening to a simultaneous podcast of this program. 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Summer's coming. Maybe you're planning trips. Be fantastic. Let's slip in Tony, Clifton, New Jersey. Tony, how are you? We only have a minute.
1: Oh, thank you, Mark. Listen, David Friedman said it so clearly.
0: Former ambassador to Israel from the United States. Go ahead.
1: That the Judeo-Christians, in their faith, we need to demand the respect for the Jewish people and the Jewish land. And that's the number one frame of mind, is demand the respect.
0: I agree with that, but one of the reasons I embrace our Christian friends, too. We all need to demand respect for Judaism and Christianity. Otherwise, this country wouldn't exist, and otherwise it won't exist. I agree 100%. 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I can't thank you enough. God bless each and every one of you. And Mr. Producer, happy birthday again. 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
19: Closing in on a deal. I'm Sue Guzman, Fox News. President Trump signaling progress in talks with Iran to end the ongoing conflict. Fox's Jared Halpern reports.
20: The president says really good talks with Iran over the past 24 hours could secure a peace agreement.
21: Iran cannot have a nuclear weapon, and they won't. And they've agreed to that, among other things.
20: Reports indicate an emerging deal would cap Iran's nuclear program, reopen the Strait of Hormuz, and end a U.S. naval blockade. And while President Trump says he has not set a deadline for Iran, he did warn in a social media post, if there is no agreement, the bombing starts at a much higher level and intensity than it was before. At the White House, Jared Halpern, Fox News.
19: Court document containing what is believed to be a suicide note written by Jeffrey Epstein has been unsealed by a judge. Here's Fox's Grinnell Scott.
22: The note, believed to have been written as Epstein sat in a Manhattan jail cell awaiting trial, expressed his belief that investigators had no evidence of alleged sex crimes he faced. Part of it read, "They investigated me for months, found nothing." The note also contained the sentence, "Time to say goodbye," which could be interpreted as an intent to commit suicide. The New York Times reported the writing was found in July 2019 after an apparent attempt to end his life that Epstein survived. That was July 23rd. Epstein was found unresponsive August 10th and later pronounced dead. In New York, Grinnell Scott, Fox News.
19: A U.S. district judge has ruled the federal government does not have to return the 2020 election ballots from Georgia's Fulton County, seized by the FBI from a warehouse near Atlanta. Lawyers for the county had argued the ballots and other election materials should be returned because the seizure, they said, was improper and unconstitutional. 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
3: How did I lose weight? And I did. Lean, right here. I did. I love this stuff. 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
19: The man best known for founding the 24-hour news cycle has died. Fox's Tanya J. Powers says more.
10: Ted Turner, who founded CNN in 1980, pioneering the 24-hour network that changed TV news, has died, according to a news release from Turner Enterprises. Known for his brash, outspoken nature that earned him the nickname Captain Outrageous, the Atlanta businessman built a media company that created cable channels, including TBS, TNT, Turner Classic Movies, and Cartoon Network. Turner owned the Atlanta Braves for 20 years. And was also known for his philanthropy. In 2018, a month before his 80th birthday, he revealed a diagnosis of Lewy body dementia, a progressive brain disorder. He leaves behind 5 children, 14 grandchildren, and 2 great-grandchildren. Ted Turner was 87. Tanya J. Powers, Fox News.
19: At least 3 people are dead, 5 others infected after the hantavirus outbreak aboard a cruise ship.
11: The Dutch-flagged MV Hontius, carrying some 150 passengers and crew, including 17 Americans,

0: victory. Describe victory. Operation Epic Fury is over, according to Secretary of State Marco Rubio. We are now embarked on Project Freedom. There are reports. There's a one-page memo coming together that could draw up peace in Iran. There are reports bombs may soon fall on Iran. Sometimes it's like watching a game where somebody's describing for you each little element of a play. Look at the spiral coming out of the hands of the quarterback. But how do you win? Describe victory with the author of The Case for America, Brett Baier, on Will Cain Country. Will Cain Country, streaming live at the Will Cain Country YouTube channel, the Will Cain Facebook page, always here by following us on Spotify or on Apple. I find myself frustrated. I found myself frustrated on a day-to-day basis on the biggest stories facing America. I find myself frustrated at the end of the day, 4 o'clock Central, 5 o'clock Eastern. I find myself frustrated when I talk about the biggest story in the world when I talk about the war in Iran. I find myself frustrated because I don't know sometimes what we're talking about. Let me take a quick left before I come back into the center of the street. There are reports out there that Protestant pastors have been pulled into a secret meeting with high-level government officials to discuss how they will handle their flock, how Christians will handle the potential disclosure, the imminent disclosure from the United States government about the existence of aliens. This is making its way virally across X. This is making its way virally across YouTube. This is making its way virally across podcasts. FBI Director Kash Patel sat down with our very own Sean Hannity on Hangout with Hannity, and he said this about imminent disclosure when it comes to aliens.
1: And so what do? We already delivered our first tranche of information to that committee, and they're going to be publicly releasing this information very soon.
0: Very soon, information coming out of the United States government. This conversation has gotten to the point where my curiosity has become exhausted by my frustration. I am fed up with people telling me something big is coming, but not telling me who can tell them about that or what those details may be. I am frustrated by the idea that there's some big secret, but nobody can let us in on the secret. I am frustrated by the idea that these pastors would be the first to know when it comes to alien disclosure. And it's where I find myself as well when I talk about the war in Iran. I find myself led down paths of talking points and details and specifics when it comes to the success of the closure of the Strait of Hormuz, but never knowing how to describe actually what victory may look like. I'm a big sports fan. You're a big sports fan. I don't need a play-by-play announcer that describes for me the quality of every block from the left tackle if I don't understand how a left tackle's block helps protect the quarterback on his drive toward the end zone. And then arriving at the end zone multiple times adds up to victory. I have trouble when it comes to this war with Iran describing victory. That doesn't come from a place of skepticism, certainly not a lack of patriotism, but a lack of clarity on how I can describe for anyone a win. I do think I have a guest today that can join us. It will help us get some of that big picture idea of what's happening in Iran. He also has a new book out called The Case for America, An Argument on Behalf of Our Nation. It is the host of Special Report, Brett Baier, who joins us now on Will Cain Country. What's up, Brett?
2: Hey, Will. How are you, man?
0: I'm good. Brett, I do think you're the perfect person to have what I hope is a little bit more of a 30,000-foot conversation. It is a conversation that often, when I introduce it, I am met with a little bit of, I guess, frustration on the part of the guest where they say to me,

0: Well, it's obvious, you know. If I ask what the objective is in Iran, if I ask what victory looks like in Iran, I often feel like I'm made to feel stupid. And that may be possible. I may be very stupid. But here is my question for you when it comes to Iran. What is victory for the United States? Like, what does it look like? Just down the road, we can all look back on this with some clarity and go, that was a huge win. What would that look like, Brett?
1: I think it would look like you change the threat ratio from the regime. In other words, you diminish their ballistic missile program. That was a lot longer and farther than anybody thought they had. You get the highly enriched uranium eventually out of the country, but more importantly, you restrict their enrichment going forward so they cannot have a nuclear bomb. And you make sure that the Strait of Hormuz is open for oil and every other kind of traffic through there. I will say, I just got off the phone with the President of the United States, and I had a conversation in which, in not so many words, he said this deal is heading down the right track, and that he believes that he can get it across the finish line in something that will be clear that they can declare victory. And I kind of pressed him on a number of different ways. And that's the framework, as I just presented it, of what he sees as victory.
0: Okay. And walk me through this, Brett. Okay, 3 points to what your presumption of victory may entail. Severely degrade or destroy their ballistic missile capabilities so that they don't have a protective shield behind which they can do whatever they want. That one seems pretty close to victory. Is that fair? Like, we could.
1: It's fair. We don't know exactly what they have left.
0: One of three.
1: But yeah, I agree. I think it's to say that it's significantly degraded is fair. And clearly, we found out more of what they had over time. They were lying about it the entire time. So we've taken out a lot. If push came to shove, my military sources say they, you know, they have a number of different targets that they could still go after on their list. But they're in the negotiation point now. And, you know, and they're hopeful that they can get that across the finish line.
0: Okay, so next, on points two and three. On number two, you said degrade their nuclear capabilities and ensure that it is not ever ramped up again to the point at which it's a threat. And number three is ensure that the Strait of Hormuz remains free and open. Those two require something from a person. The first point largely doesn't require anything from the powers that be in Iran. We could theoretically destroy that unilaterally.
1: True.
0: And to your point, there are military experts to say we got more that we could be hitting. So it's not totally destroyed. We hit more. We don't need the participation of the Iranians to accomplish goal number one.
1: Mm-hmm.
0: Goal number two and three require, at this point, if we're negotiating, participation with the powers that be in Iran. So this is why I think describing victory is so important, because then we can back into it. So let's stick with the nukes for just a moment.
1: Mm-hmm.
0: How do we... The question is, who on the Iranian side can ensure us that that nuclear program will be in a position that we want it to be in? And so is that A, and this seems to be the most likely option, a Venezuelan-style zombie regime that we have met somebody, met some level inside of Iran that will be compliant to our desires, who will control the country and live up to our demands? Is there some sense that, and by the way, that party also has to be able to control Iran internally. Like, it's great to sign something on paper, but can they actually enforce it with their fellow comrades in Iran?
1: I think it's a great, great question, and it's the sole question about this negotiation. Like, who exactly are we negotiating with, and how do you believe that what they say is going to be delivered on? The IRGC fired, by all accounts, on the UAE. The Iran president came out and said that was a stupid move and that strategically that was the wrong thing to do. This is the Iran president in Iran and IRGC operating outside of that. So I think that's the biggest question as we get ready for the details of whatever this memorandum of understanding becomes.
0: Let's take a quick break, but continue this conversation with the host of Special Report, Brett Baier, who just got off the phone with the President of the United States and has a new book out entitled The Case for America here on Will Kane Country.
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14: You and I have never met, but I'm willing to bet that there is something you would like to do, but you feel like you can't, that it's too hard, that you don't deserve it. A colleague of mine recently told me about this new book called Brave Shift. 30 Mindset Changes to Transform Your Life. It's written by a woman named Michelle Carrer. Carrer says the one thing most people forget when they set a goal is to attach a reason to it. Having that reason is big, because when you don't want to do something that's necessary to reach your goal, you can go back to your reason to find the motivation you need. Try to frame your goal as something you want to achieve, as opposed to being a bad part of yourself that you want to change. That will make you more likely to succeed, as will asking for help. All of us need it, and it makes people feel good to help you achieve your goals. I'm Dr. Sanjay Gupta, helping you live a better life.
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0: Welcome back to Will Cain Country. We're still hanging out with special report host Brett Baier, who has a new book out entitled The Case for America, an argument on behalf of our nation. Brett, do you think this is fair that we have been surprised by the level of intransigence within Iran? Meaning, if we thought there was a Venezuelan model that we could, I'm not sure that we ever had in mind the idea that we were going to turn Iran into a free and fair democracy, that the people and the resistance inside of Iran were going to be pleased with the outcome. If it did happen, it happened, but I'm not sure that was really on the priority list really high. Instead, it was probably bomb them into some level of submission that they become compliant, the existing powers become compliant. And we have been a little surprised at how entrenched that power structure is, and we've had difficulty finding the compliance.
1: I think that's fair. I think there were some people on the list that they thought they were maybe going to deal with that ended up being on Israel's list of taking out, and so they're no longer on the earth. And I think that that changed some of the dynamic. But I think it's fair to say that they're the pushback inside from the IRGC specific. They knew how hard they were, but expected some kind of, by this point, unified leadership to be speaking up.
0: Right. And in that leadership, although it would still technically kind of exist under the Islamo-fascist banner, would just be more compliant to our demands.
1: Yeah, I mean, that's Delcy Rodriguez.
0: What victory might have looked like. Yeah, yeah. And that, and then there's that famous quote we've heard somewhere, it's much easier to negotiate with Catholics than it is with Islamists. We're having trouble finding our Delcy Rodriguez.
1: Yeah, yeah, 100%. Now, I mean, just from this phone conversation, there's a lot of optimism. There has been before. He's expressed that before. But clearly this president is trying to reach out and make this happen on a diplomatic front. The Strait of Hormuz thing, I thought Secretary Rubio was really on it yesterday in the White House briefing when he said, you can't allow, the world can't allow one of these passages, these straits that are so crucial for trade on all fronts, to be closed and to be criminalized almost. If you allow that, there'll be other countries that say, hey, Iran does it. Hey, you did it over here. And then it affects the world in a different place. He said that he could think of six or seven places that that would happen. Right. So that's why that's right. A crucial part.
0: But that's very similar to me to point two, the nuclear thing, because that as well requires internal controls inside of Iran. If we have a president of Iran signing a deal, but we have rogue factions of the IRGC that send drones into the Strait, then what was written on paper isn't that valuable.
1: Exactly. And patrolling that, so, the president's point is patrolling that should not be just us. It should be the world.
0: So, Brett, so we one more on this, because the description of victory, okay, I accept the description of victory. I accept if somebody kind of lays that out for me. This is what we're trying to accomplish. This, I'm going to call it a zombie regime, okay, in Iran. If that fails, if not our negotiation, but the ability of Iranians to live up to the negotiation fails, and those same goals remain, it requires then much greater military investment from the United States. 100%. And I think what we learned from Epic Fury is, tell me if you think this is fair, Brett, maybe even much greater investment than what we got from Epic Fury. Meaning, if what we identify as the problem is that a deep entrenched problem within, we'll call it the IRGC, it could be also the Basij and various other elements, and hopefully, this is the biggest nightmare scenario, not 20% of the population. Hopefully it's a formalized structure that is really the problem. We're talking about an investment that requires what? Like, boots on the ground.
1: I don't think this administration and this president is going to get there. I really don't. I mean, I know that's what it leads to, if you had to. But I don't think that they're going to, I think they're going to do everything possible not to get there.
0: Not to do that.
1: And they
0: I agree. But does that mean not getting to your victory then? Does that mean you don't accomplish your victory?
1: Well, if you don't have the back end, if you have Iranians that are preventing what's signed on a piece of paper from actually coming to fruition, I think their thought process is you go back to a blockade and we are in this standoff that continues to pinch them. But boots on the ground, soldiers on the ground, troops on the ground does not seem like something this president or this administration wants to do.
0: No, I believe that to be true, 100%. But I'm trying to look down the road, Brett, and this will be my final thing on this before I want to talk about your book. You look down the road and you say, well, this deal will hold inside of Iran, or we declare failure, option B, which we never will, but meaning we don't accomplish the nuclear ambitions and the Strait ambitions, or C, we have to reengage in a way that I'm not sure we're willing to pay the price on to get to victory. Now, maybe we'll try continuing the blockade and aerial bombing, but I don't know the confidence level of getting to the second and third orders of victory through that mechanism. I'm not saying it won't happen. I'm just saying I don't know that we should go into that with a great level of confidence that we could destroy the IRGC through blockade and aerial bombing.
1: I agree with you. And I think that we don't fully appreciate the pressure economically that Iran is facing. Not only the IRGC, but everybody on the ground, and how much impact that's having. I don't think that the death cult, the real diehards, really care about how the economic situation is for Iranians or anybody else, but they do care about themselves. And so evaluating that pressure level and why they're willing to change what they didn't agree to before and now they are, suggests that there is some movement there. And if they can deliver at least three quarters of what they're saying on a piece of paper, that's significant progress.
0: Let's take a quick break, but continue this conversation with the host of Special Report, Brett Baier, who just got off the phone with the President of the United States and has a new book out entitled The Case for America, here on Will Cain Country.
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19: Fox News, I'm Ted Linder. At least three people are dead, five others infected after a hantavirus outbreak on a Dutch cruise ship.
20: A new theory of how it got on board. Argentine officials reportedly looking at the possibility a Dutch couple contracted the virus before getting on the ship while bird watching at a landfill full of rodents.
19: That's Fox's Greg Palcott. President Trump signaling an agreement to end the Iran war is close.
21: President Trump says his red lines are holding.
22: Iran cannot have a nuclear weapon, and they won't. And they've agreed to that, among other things.
21: He also suggested there's a plan to extract Iran's stockpile of enriched uranium, one way or another. The U.S. is reportedly seeking clauses that further punish Iran if it violates the terms.
19: That's Fox's Jackie Heinrich. And CNN founder Ted Turner, the outspoken TV pioneer, died while surrounded by his family, according to Turner Enterprises. He was 87. 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
14: You and I have never met, but I'm willing to bet that there is something you would like to do, but you feel like you can't, that it's too hard, that you don't deserve it. A colleague of mine recently told me about this new book called Brave Shift, 30 Mindset Changes to Transform Your Life. It's written by a woman named Michelle Carrer. Carrer says the one thing most people forget when they set a goal is to attach a reason to it. Having that reason is big, because when you don't want to do something that's necessary to reach your goal, you can go back to your reason to find the motivation you need. Try to frame your goal as something you want to achieve, as opposed to being a bad part of yourself that you want to change. That will make you more likely to succeed, as will asking for help. All of us need it, and it makes people feel good to help you achieve your goals. I'm Dr. Sanjay Gupta. Helping you live a better life.
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0: Welcome back to Will Cain Country. We're still hanging out with special report host Brett Baier, who has a new book out entitled The Case for America, an argument on behalf of our nation. Okay, last question, because you just told us you just got off the phone with the president.
1: Yeah.
0: Anything else we should know? Is there a timeline on that optimism?
1: I asked that. He said maybe a week or two.
0: Okay, so that's a little longer than I would have thought that answer would be.
1: I know. I thought it was days. But he thinks that to dot the I's and cross the T's might take a little longer.
0: Okay.
1: And he's not excluding any further action.
0: The latest.
1: He's not excluding resetting up the escort service through the strait. He's not excluding going back in, depending on how they react.
0: Okay, Brett Baier of Special Reports, not just here to give us the latest on his conversation with the President of the United States, but also because Brett has a new book out right now. It is entitled The Case for America. I spent the morning reading through your book, Brett. It is structured like a legal argument, a legal case. Opening argument, testimony, closing argument, verdict. Basically on what the next 250 years might be for America. Can we continue our belief in America? I don't think I'm stealing any thunder from you to say you are optimistic at the end in your verdict.
1: Yeah. And, you know, listen, I have a new show and I'm usually presenting. I report, you decide. But I felt like this structure deserved me to get in the jury box at the end and kind of give my verdict, what I see. Listen, this whole premise was ahead of the America 250. I thought it was just essential to look back at voices in the past. These presidents that I've written about, George Washington, Ulysses S. Grant, Teddy Roosevelt, FDR, Dwight Eisenhower, and Reagan, use their examples and speeches and what they've talked about and what they did, making their own case for America. And then contemporary voices, Condoleezza Rice, Ken Langone, Tim Shriver, David Rubenstein, all kinds of folks and historians that look about where America is and what we should be focused on ahead of this big anniversary. And sometimes just taking a breath and taking 30,000-foot look at what we have is just an important moment. And those freedoms that we have, you know, we got to keep fighting for them.
0: So one of the things you do in the book, Brett, is I'm going to take this from the left and the right. You do address the left's criticism of America from its origins. So to look back at our past and see nothing but indictment. And I think that we on Fox have litigated that side of it well. We are aware of the arguments made from the left. We have offered the rebuttal. What I'm curious about in asking you this is the criticism of America's future, not its past, from the right. And then there are many people, I think, I don't know about many, that word carries a lot of weight, but there are people on the right who say, you know, as I'm reading through this, Brett, the narrative storytelling is very compelling, not a gratuitous compliment. Talking about the Second Constitutional Convention, talking about, is that Robert E. Lee's ancestor, by the way, that stands up? You talk about him being America's Cicero, who stands up from Virginia, and yes. John Adams seconds the proposition for the Declaration. Is that Robert E. Lee's ancestor?
1: Yeah, tied to that family, yeah.
0: Yeah, tied to that family. Wow. Yeah, taking us through that story. And you see America through the lens of how it originally was and just how, rabble-scrabble nature of it all was and how, because I believe that Washington said that he never wanted the Congress to have representatives that represented more than 30,000 people, you know, something like that. That it's got to be responsive to the people out there in the country. And I think from the right, there's this like failed empire or declining empire narrative. And it's the premise is that this behemoth is so far removed from the people at this point that it can no longer be responsive to the people into our next 250.
1: Yeah, and I get it. And that criticism is there from the right. And it requires leadership. It requires somebody to step up. And, you know, for all the criticism of President Trump, and there's a lot of it, what he says, how he does it, what he talks about, he has made big things happen. You know, I say a lot of times it's like we focus on the stuff that's happening day to day like an iceberg above the water. But below the water, there's a giant iceberg that is happening, transitioning, changing. And that's part of what people voted for him to do. Oftentimes, they don't talk about it, of what's going on and the changes that are happening across the board. But there are a lot of them. I think part of this book is about looking at where we've been. We've been in dark places in our country, and we've been resilient. We've figured it out. We are constantly striving. Condoleezza Rice told me this is the case for America is that we are not perfect, but we're always striving to be perfect. This from a woman who grew up in Birmingham, Alabama, in the segregated South, and then stands next to world leaders as Secretary of State and says, only in this country can this happen. So those voices reminding us of our better angels and like how good this country is are what's going to take us forward. And there's a lot of individual stories in here that kind of lay out that case. This is a book for the graduating senior who you want to get something that gives them a little ammo ahead of the 250th. Mom or dad, you know.
0: I've got one of those.
1: Yeah.
0: I've got one.
1: And who want to just have a little, you know, talk at the water, you know, tank and just say, listen, this is what's good about this country. And here's X, Y, and Z.
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7: A better life with Dr. Sanjay Gupta.
14: We are finally starting to learn more things we can do to keep our brains sharp as we age. A lot of people think crossword puzzles or Sudoku might do the trick, but the science doesn't really bear that out. What one recent study found, though, was that a certain type of brain training seems to have a significant impact on cognition as we get older. It wasn't memory or even problem-solving tasks that moved the needle. It was an interactive computerized game that tested the ability to recognize two separate images in faster and faster sequences. It's what we call a task of divided attention, in which you don't have a conscious strategy on how to improve. That's according to the study's lead author. You're just trying to do the best you can to figure out how to divide your attention. Now, the game in this study was called Double Decision. If you want to find it and try it out yourself. I'm Dr. Sanjay Gupta, helping you live a better life.
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0: Welcome back to Will Kane Country. We're still hanging out with special report host Brett Baier, who has a new book out entitled The Case for America, an argument on behalf of our nation. Often, I think when we talk about politics, there's this, I think it's part of human nature. Let's say, let's all get along.
1: Yeah.
0: This, and you talk about Tip O'Neill and
1: Ronald Reagan.
0: Was it O'Neill and Reagan?
1: Sure, O'Neill and Reagan. You've got Orrin Hatch and Ted Kennedy. You've got all these, you know, strange bedfellows that eventually work together and find common ground.
0: And you have a segment on Special Report. There's this rational part of human nature that says, can we refine the ability to be bipartisan, to see disagreement, but still also be citizens under the same banner? And I think there's also like part of this that is like, can we reestablish some faith and trust in institutions? And what I wonder is which way we go, which is the healthy way to go? Is the healthy way to go that we become more bipartisan? Is it that we can reestablish trust in institutions? Or is it that these institutions have to be diminished in the role they play in American life?
1: I mean, that's a great question. And I think each administration, each new leader deals with that. I think it's the latter, probably. You're going to take less of the institution and the big bureaucracy and more in the leadership that's trying to get things done. And it doesn't matter whether you're a Republican or a Democrat, you're reaching across the aisle and you're going to move the ball. You're going to move the needle. Listen, I don't think it's rose-colored glasses or sanitized looking at history to say our best moments legislatively, big things that happened with people reaching across the aisle to get it done, even though they were different in the way they looked at things. That's not to say that you can't be passionate about how you feel and that you're going to advocate your hardest. It's to say that when you find that common ground, when the thing works, you do it. You solve it. You move forward. And I think there's a lot of history and a blueprint in our past that could show us where to go.
0: Okay, I want to ask you two more things, Brett. I'm going to let you get back to your day. You probably know him. I've listened to at least two long-form interviews with former Senator Ben Sasse from Nebraska.
1: Awesome.
0: Of course, if people don't know, Ben Sasse is diagnosed with stage 4 pancreatic cancer. It's metastasized throughout his body. He was given 3 months to live. He's already exceeded that. And he's been on a bit of a truth-telling mission to bare his soul, not just about politics, about a lot of things. He's been on 60 Minutes, and he's been on Ross Douthat's podcast, The New York Times. I was listening to Sasse, and I don't think I've ever met Sasse. Maybe. I don't know. And he was talking a little bit like this, what we're talking about. And I wondered if what Sasse pined for is a bygone era that cannot be recaptured. And one could even ask whether or not it should be recaptured. Like, was the bipartisan level of American history, which basically was from about 1940 to, we could call it, I don't know, what, 2010, was probably the most bipartisan era of American history.
1: Yeah, I think Dwight Eisenhower was probably our most bipartisan president, but yeah, that's the 50s.
0: Yeah, and if you go into American history prior to that, it was pretty rough and tumble. It was pretty partisan. Yeah, it was pretty at each other's throats. I just wondered if, it's becoming increasingly mainstream for the left to embrace concepts like democratic socialism, and I don't know where the bipartisan place is. It doesn't mean you have to hate your neighbor. It doesn't mean you have to hate them, you know, when you're standing on the steps of the Senate. But I don't know what there is. I don't know what the middle ground is with where the left exists today.
1: I hear you. And, you know, in the book is I do a debate between Lindsey Graham and Bernie Sanders, a Democratic socialist who is out on the stump and he's got all the fire of the left. That's where the passion is of that party. That said, Lindsey Graham and Bernie Sanders worked on big pieces of legislation together. They figured out how to work together. But on big issues, they were diametrically opposed. But they could respect each other, mm-hmm. listen to each other, and say, I totally disagree with you, and this is why. And then be okay with it. What I think is different is social media and online has supercharged our ability mm-hmm. to really talk down at people and diminish them and dehumanize them. And all I'm saying is you can be passionate about where you are, and one yeah. side could think they're 100% right. You just have to listen to the other side and then figure out, is there something I can work with this guy or not?
0: All right. The book is The Case for America, An Argument on Behalf of Our Nation. It's by Brett Baer, your host of Special Report. We just got off the phone with the president, giving us some very good latest information. Brett, we appreciate your time.
1: Hey, thanks, Will. Thanks for having me on.
0: Coming up, are we on the verge of disclosure about aliens? On Will King Country.
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15: 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It appears by its own numbers, the U.S. government seems insolvent. It's reported that the Treasury shows about $6 trillion in assets and over $47 trillion in liabilities. Add it all up, and it looks like the U.S. owes more than $130 trillion it doesn't have. 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
14: You know, I watched a video the other day about kids getting landlines at home. We haven't had a landline in my house in I can't even tell you how long, but seeing these parents about my age being teleported back to their own childhoods, a simpler time before screens, was really powerful. And as for the kids, they sat and had conversations with their grandparents without multitasking or being distracted by a screen. I thought this was a great way to have kids stay in touch with family members and friends without getting sucked into the smartphone era too young. Of course, you need other people close by to hop on board as well if this is something that's going to work. Perhaps most important, I realized, these relics can be a great conversation starter with your children. You can talk about what it really means to be connected in this day and age. Things have changed a lot. I'm Dr. Sanjay Gupta, helping you live a better life.

0: Welcome back to Will Kane Country. Did you guys know there's been something like 17 earthquakes around, shallow earthquakes around Area 51 in the past month or two?
1: It's just engines were all
0: leading starting to a lot of questions about.
1: It's like a NASCAR race.
0: What's happening there? What's happening there under the ground? I believe this admiral also says we have definitely made contact with aliens. They are living here amongst us. So back to this sort of viral thing that's happening on X, where these pastors are saying they've met with high level. What are you making faces about, Patrick? You do not want to do this?
2: Hey, no. Area 51 is a red herring. I'm just saying it's a black site. That's all. It doesn't discount the
1: alien. I've seen Indiana
2: problem.
1: Jones. They hold alien secrets there.
2: I'm just saying.
0: A black site for developing technology, but that technology could have been informed by captured alien spacecraft.
2: Yeah. Boom. Easily. Yeah.
1: Reverse engineering.
2: Where all the money goes.
0: So these pastors are saying that high-level people within the intelligence and government community have met with them to discuss what will happen to the American people and their foundational belief in God if it is revealed to them through disclosure that, in fact, there are aliens. We have met with him. I think, set aside the validity of this, which, by the way, I think is total crap. I don't think it's real whatsoever. I do think that would be a fascinating discussion. Like, what would happen to people, to the American public's psyche, to their faith, to their belief in so many things,
1: religious,
0: if it were confirmed that we're possibly.
1: I think they
0: that's
1: would.
0: What I'm saying. I think it's fascinating. I have no idea. I have no idea the effect it would have on people. And I've made the joke before, but I'm not sure it's completely unfounded that we might just move on in 12 hours. Yeah. Like, the news cycle moves on. You would think if that were disclosed, would you guess that's the only thing we talk about for the next couple years? Like, wouldn't you think? Or forever?
1: But like,
0: forever.
1: Even
0: that's the
1: person,
0: only news that matters.
1: Not just online. Like, I go on the train every day. Would I talk? I would feel like I would talk to that with strangers around me. That's how crazy it would be. Like, how would you go on with life?
0: Exactly.
1: I don't understand. Like, it would be insane. It would shake the foundation of everything we've ever known as humans.
2: But part of this isn't just about.
0: But is there a little piece? Is there a little piece of you that? Is there a little piece of you that thinks? But I've got to see who is going to emerge as the starting cornerback for the Jacksonville Jaguars. Like, is there a little piece of you that will move on? Yeah. How much of your attention moves on and how quickly?
1: Like, is Aaron Judge going to break the home run record again this year? I don't know. But aliens are real. So
2: it's more than the question is more than that, though, because it's not just about, like, do aliens exist? But it's like, did aliens create us? And if aliens allegedly create us, and that's part of the disclosure, then that's foundationally, like, goes into everything about community.
1: And first round bye in the chat
0: absolutely.
1: Just said it's weird timing that this movie Disclosure Day is coming out, by the way. Is it to get us
0: what right about now? If part of the disclosure was also that aliens are amongst us? They're here. And aliens are amongst us.
1: Well, that's the
0: right?
1: most likely.
0: Can you imagine? Everybody already calls everybody else a Fed. You know, like online. Any
1: alien.
0: Opinion you have, you're a Fed. Now it's going to be you're an alien. Everybody is. And by the way, it's like COVID. You'd walk around wondering who was sick. You'd walk around wondering if that person you're talking to is a reptile alien.
2: Yeah.
1: Your girlfriend, your wife, your husband. Your own pastor, I don't know. God, it's the possibilities are wild. Or is it something we can't even make up in our own heads that it's just so out there? But then with the religious thing, you could say aliens are real and we all see it, we all believe it. You could say, well, who created them? So that could have put God back in there.
2: What I'm saying is
0: like I'm just thinking
2: buy into the belief that God created everyone or did aliens create us?
1: Right. But who created the aliens?
0: Right.
2: Right.
0: I think that the end result of it would be not future enlightenment. It would be future insanity. Like, we would believe nothing anymore. We would look back on everything we've ever been told and doubt it and consider it to be a cover. We would look at opinions and not trust that they're authentic opinions without an agenda coming from an alien species. We would, I'm not dismissing what you said, Patrick. I mean, I think that the religious understanding of who we are as a people would be totally thrown into question. I'm not saying, because I do think some people would become more religious. I think some would become less. I think it would just create chaos psychologically, chaos philosophically, chaos logically, chaos interpersonally. Like, if I think about everyone involved in Will King Country, like, you, Patrick, and Scott King over here are my top two candidates for aliens. Like, you're probably, like, if I'm thinking, well, what if they said,
1: yeah,
0: one in ten, like, they would never tell us, like, how much aliens are part of our world. That's going to do it. Make sure you check out Brett Baier's new book, The Case for America, An Argument on Behalf of Our Nation. We hope you follow us on Spotify or Apple. We'll see you again next time.
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7: Trying to get a deal. I'm Ted Lindner, Fox News. President Trump suggesting a deal could soon end the war with Iran. Fox's Jared Halpern with the latest.
8: If Iran does not agree to a deal with the U.S., President Trump warns bombings will resume with more intensity than before.
9: We're dealing with people that want to make a deal very much, and we'll see whether or not they can make a deal that's satisfactory to us. We have it very much under control.
8: The president's warning comes amid reports the U.S. and Iran are closing in on an agreement that would end the U.S. blockade of Iran and reopen the Strait of Hormuz. The U.S. military says an American fighter jet shot out the rudder of an Iranian oil tanker today as that vessel was attempting to breach the blockade. At the White House, Jared Halpern, Fox News.
7: President Trump speaking from the East Room of the White House, honoring mothers in the military and mothers of those who serve. He thanked all the women in the room for their sacrifice on Wednesday.
9: There's nothing more important than military moms, that I can tell you, because without you, I don't think it would be in this house. I don't think this house probably ever would have been built.
7: First Lady Melania Trump also highlighting working mothers in the Trump administration. Mother's Day, of course, is Sunday, and it comes as thousands of U.S. service members have been deployed to the Middle East to support the conflict with Iran. Two patients with hantavirus and one suspected of infection evacuated from a Dutch cruise ship and flown to the Netherlands. The ship, at the center of a deadly outbreak, departed Cape Verde with nearly 150 people on board and headed to Spain's Canary Islands. Associated Press footage showing that health workers in protective gear were evacuating three passengers, including the ship's British doctor, who Spain's health ministry said had been in serious condition but has since improved. Three people have died. Hantavirus usually spreads by inhaling contaminated rodent droppings and can spread person to person. 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
7: The FBI has raided locations in Virginia connected to a high-ranking state lawmaker as part of an alleged corruption probe. Fox's Grinnell Scott with more.
13: The federal raid targeted the Virginia State Senate's president pro tempore, L. Louise Lucas, her office and a cannabis dispensary she is said to co-own next door to that office were the locations that agents went into to collect evidence. Arrests were also made during the operation that agents said was court-ordered. State Senator Lucas, when she arrived at her office, told Fox News she wasn't aware of why the raids were happening. The FBI is also not given a reason. Lucas has been the subject of prior investigations related to products that have come from the cannabis shops she co-owns. Grinnell Scott, Fox News.
7: In the state of Georgia, a judge ruling Wednesday the federal government can keep the 2020 election ballots from Georgia's Fulton County that were seized by the FBI from a warehouse near Atlanta. The January FBI seizure targeted the elections hub in Georgia's most populous county, which is heavily Democratic. Georgia's votes in the 2020 presidential race were counted three times, including once by hand, each time with President Joe Biden coming out on top. President Trump joined by some UFC fighters at the Oval Office on Wednesday, gearing up for the first ever UFC event. There.
14: As you know, June 14th, we're having a big fight. It's never going to happen again, never happened before, and it's all of the best fighters, the best four fighters standing right behind me, and all champions, and it's going to happen right in front of the White House.
7: The president saying it'll be the biggest event we've ever had at the White House. And Ted Turner, who founded CNN back in 1980, pioneering the 24-hour network that changed TV news, has died a cause of death. Not revealed, but Turner revealed in 2018 he had Lewy body dementia. He was 87. I'm Ted Lindner. This is Fox News.
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0: Now, it's Red Eye Radio. Gary McNamara and Eric Harley talk about everything from politics to social issues and news of the day. Whether you're up late or you're just starting your day, welcome to the show from the Relief Factor Studios. This is Red Eye Radio.
1: All across America, we are Red Eye Radio. He is Eric Harley, and I'm Gary McNamara. Good morning, everybody.
2: Hello. Happy Thursday.
1: Yeah. Let's start out with Ted Cruz and his stand-up comedy routine.
2: Okay.
1: That I saw yesterday.
2: Yeah.
1: Here we go.
2: Okay.
3: It wasn't too long ago when people knew the answer to what is a woman. That didn't used to be a trick question. Like for thousands and thousands of years, you could come up to a caveman and say, excuse me, sir, do you know what a woman is? Answer would be, yep, sure do, sure do. There's one right there. Uh-huh, yeah, that's a woman. And every time a Democrat claims they don't know, they're lying. All right, I'm going to prove to you right now that Joe Biden knows what a woman is. Okay, I have been in the Senate 14 years. In the entire time I've been in the Senate, never once has Joe Biden come up and sniffed Chuck Schumer's hair.
2: Perfect. I love it.
1: Now, he posted that about an hour ago. I don't know if that was recently or when he said that when Biden was president. I don't know. Yeah. I don't know. But
2: no, but it's a true story. That's how you know.
1: That's how you know. Exactly.
2: That's how you know. That's how you know. Just follow Joe. Follow Joe around. He'll lead you to the women. In a creepy kind of way.
1: And Swalwell only harassed biological women.
2: Yeah, just look at Swalwell's phone. It'll show. It'll show. I mean, it's you look at my gosh. It's so insane right now. Look at this. Look at all of the allegations about Swalwell. Yet he was well on his way to becoming the next governor of California.
1: I know.
2: Now, I said, and I think it was one night in the last 20 years that you were out for an illness, where I said...
1: No, hold it. Knock on wood.
2: Yeah, exactly.
1: There's no wood in the studio.
2: But the simulated wood grain plastic.
1: Yeah.
2: And it's kind of a weird gray color. But the thing is, I said, I never really got the impression, the vibe, as the kids say, that Swalwell was well received by the party. And it turned out we're learning that in the halls of Congress, at least, you know, with the House, he was known as what they call him, the king of Snapchat, which he didn't earn that title in a good way. And yet in California, he was doing well up until, of course, all the allegations came out, and I think to myself, Plattner, you look at where they are, where the party is, how insane the party is. But what we just heard from Ted Cruz, that you, because I always think of having a conversation with my father, right? My dad coming up here in a few weeks will be 93. And I think about everything he's been through. I know you do the same with your dad. When we think about our parents and what they've seen during their lifetime, you know, you don't even have to, you know, all due respect, Ted, you don't have to go back to the caveman days. You know, just talk to your parents if you're fortunate enough to still have them with you. Or older people, you know, like Gary. And you could you would know there was a time when this insanity was nowhere near this level. When you and I started, what were we talking about? We were talking about, actually, a lot of the criticism was about Republicans spending too much. Now, we still have that issue every once in a while with Republicans. But it was on issues. This was 2005. Now, identity politics had started to creep its way in. It had already started working its way in. Mm-hmm. You know, there was that had, you know, happened long before that. But then the identity politics surrounding the liberal transgender movement and

0: It's when you think about all the insanity of what's on the plate right now for the party, the Democratic Party, there can be no question. The party is radical, and the radicals are the party. There's no separation. It's not just one faction of the party. It is the entire
1: party. It's the party, yeah.
0: And if they win the House in November, this is on the Republicans. If you can't beat this kind of insanity, then I don't know what to tell you. And it seems like you and I say this every election cycle, because it gets crazier every election cycle. That if you can't beat this kind of insanity, then there's something fundamentally wrong. And we know the messaging isn't being done correctly. Only a handful of them are actually getting it done in the GOP.
1: Well, that and prices.
0: And prices.
1: Prices will make people elect a communist.
0: Yep. Yep.
1: Again, we've warned the Republicans over and over again, administration over and over again, ignore prices to your own peril. It's the exact same advice we gave to Biden.
0: Right.
1: And, you know, and we'll get to that here in a little bit. The Republicans, stuff I read yesterday, you know, they're like, we can't let this, as we've talked about, you know, the war, we can't let this thing go till November. We cannot have gas prices near $5. We'll lose the Senate. We'll lose the House. We'll lose everything.
0: Yeah.
1: And, you know, that, so, but that's the reality of it. People will elect insanity because the only thing that matters to them is their own self-interest.
0: Yes.
1: And this person says that government will bring it down. Well, Trump said he was going to bring down prices, and look at gas prices.
0: Mm-hmm.
1: Yeah, but it's a war, and it will be for your benefit down the road. By the way, I agree with that.
0: Yes.
1: The average independent.
0: I agree with the mission with Iran.
1: Right. The average independent's like, well, I don't care.
0: Well, no, they don't.
1: What I care about is now, if you sit there and say, you know, if Iran would have attacked the United States, it would have been different.
0: Yeah.
1: But people live in their own bubble. We've talked about this. And, you know, you look at it. You look at the anti-Semitism in New York City. Look at the never forget 9/11. Mm-hmm. Never forget. My God, electing Mamdani is spitting in the faces of the families and the victims of 9/11.
0: Yes.
1: You can't. I mean, and so that's where we are right. You know, that's where we are right now. And people will elect craziness when you don't. And we spent a lot of time on yesterday's show talking about this, talking about how the Republicans still so much of the time are on the defensive instead of constantly attacking the Democrats for their misogyny in the radical transgender movement, for their sexism, for their racism in identity politics. They should be pounding it every day, not waiting until they get attacked to defend it and then go after them and saying, you're it. You attack constantly. And they don't do it.
0: You know,
1: it's infuriating. You know, you look at, and we'll play a lot of audio coming up, you know, we spent time yesterday talking about the California governor's debate,
0: mm-hmm.
1: and we'll spend a little time about, you know, about the mayoral debate in L.A., because that's where we have seen liberal insanity to the 10th power.
0: Yeah.
1: And you look at it and you watch these debates, and it's so clear cut that the Democrats don't plan on changing at all.
0: Right.
1: They don't plan on changing at all, none, zero. And you watch these things and you're like, I'm thinking, if you have any critical thinking skills at ever, or what, if you have any critical thinking skills at all, you're looking at this saying, well, all those people up on the stage that are Democrats are the ones that caused the problems. How are they going to fix the problems that they cause and the problems that they say are existing? They wish to double down on what got us here to begin with.
0: Yes.
1: Well, and so you look at, and again, this is we've always said it, and it gets, you know, it gets down to, if you want to think about it, economics. If people believe that they can get a free lunch, that's the incentive portion of economics. The government's going to take care of me. That's my incentive to vote for the socialist, because I'm buying into the fact that corporations are evil and a monopoly of a government that has absolutely insane opinions on so many things, I don't care. They said they're going to take care of me.
0: Yeah.
1: And then when that blows up and it doesn't happen, then they'll revert back again.
0: Well, and then you add on top of that giving deference to criminals.
1: Yeah.
0: And anti-Semitism. You know, in the wake of the shooting, the attempted assassination of President Trump and or administration officials at the White House Correspondents' Dinner, just days after it happened, the judge is apologizing to the suspect. Luigi Mangione, the suspect in the murder of Brian Thompson, the healthcare CEO, is treated as a hero by some on the far left. This is how insane it is. It's beyond anything Hollywood could come up with. And it's the reality of the left, the radical left in America.
1: Well, I think when we started us off with the Ted Cruz talking about the fact that, you know, Democrats are lying. They know what a woman is. We've said it before. And think about this. They're afraid to confront a biological fact because of the radical left.
0: Right. Right.
1: Think about that. Because if you can get away with saying, I don't know what a woman is, and a man can be a woman, and you are the sex that you say you are, then you can justify anything,
0: yes.
1: Which is justifying anti-Semitism.
0: Right. You can reshape reality.
1: Which is justifying political violence.
0: Right.
1: You know, you can justify...
0: You can justify a Nazi tattoo.
1: You can justify a Nazi tattoo, right. After you've criticized... After you've made up stuff about your opposition,
0: yeah,
1: that they're Hitler. Nazis, and you can't come up with anything in connecting the dots, which shows that they're actually a Nazi.
0: The guy working with Israel is Hitler.
1: Right.
0: The guy with a Nazi tattoo, no, he didn't mean that.
1: And so you get to the point of, as we've talked about, the number of liberals I've talked about in the last month, when you're like, well, that isn't true. Here's how, oh, I don't believe anything that I read. Well, then how do you come up with your opinion? You believe something. They just give you this blank stare.
0: Right.
1: It's pure emotion. It's pure rage. There is no critical thinking skills involved in it.
0: And it's full-on investment in those ideas where they cannot and will not change their mind.
1: Yeah, and it doesn't matter whether you tell them that's not true. Here's how it is.
0: Right.
1: Well, I don't believe that because I don't believe anything that I read. Well, then how do you come? That was four different people I've asked that to in the last month. Democrats.
0: Mm-hmm.
1: Then what do you believe?
0: Right.
1: And they look at me. Well,
0: how do you shape your opinion?
1: How do you shape your opinion? Yeah. And so when we hear this, well, we all need to come together. We've got some, you know, folks in Hollywood talking about it. We need to come together and we need to see. Yeah. How do you do that?
0: Right.
1: How do you do that when somebody tells you, I don't believe anything? Well, then how did you form your opinion? And they look at you with this glazed look. None of the four that I asked could answer that one question. Where do you get your information then that you believe?
0: Right.
1: They couldn't answer it. Because I said, well, you just said you don't believe anything that you read. How do you form your opinions?
0: Right. Well, I asked the question in the days after the White House Correspondents' shooting. If it weren't the White House Correspondents, liberal activist media being in that building on that day, would we hear the same thing? Would it have been the same response by them? They were frightened for their lives, as they should be. And I thank God all of them and the president are safe. But I believe it would be a much different tone if that were the president and only the president and his party and his administration in that building on that night. It would be a much different tone by the liberal activist media. I'm convinced of that.
1: Noah Rothman wrote this in Commentary Magazine, A Clockwork Blue, How the Left Has Come to Excuse Away and Embrace Political Violence, and talked about Luigi Mangione.
0: Yeah.
1: Soon after, progressive politicians would attempt to co-opt the emerging trend to burnish their own political brands. You don't kill, quote, you don't kill people. It's abhorrent. I condemn it wholeheartedly, Bernie Sanders told a reporter. Then came, as did with every subsequent politician's quote, the key, but he continued, what it did show online is that many, many people are furious at the healthcare companies, presumably for making a profit in a sector that should run on kindness alone. And apparently Mangione wasn't just representing American emotions about healthcare. The campaign finance system is broken. The healthcare system is broken. The housing system is broken. The education system is broken. Elizabeth Warren followed with the same but rule. Violence is never the answer, but people can only be pushed so far and will start to take matters in their own hands when the political system doesn't cater to their demands. This is not to say that an act of violence was justified, said AOC, but they need to understand that people interpret and feel the experience denied claims as an act of violence against them.
0: Uh-huh.
1: See, these Democrats weren't justifying violence, you see. No, they were just arguing that Brian Thompson had been shot multiple times at point-blank range as an act of self-defense against an unjust system and all of its malevolent works. His death should be mourned, but not more than the environmental conditions that rendered the outcome inevitable, even desirable.
0: That's a great way to put it. Oh, we can make note of his death, but we will instead. The judge the other day apologizing to the shooter from the White House Correspondents' Dinner and brought in, it just started to blend in comments about January 6th. I'm telling you, it's full on insanity, and that is not at all hyperbole.
1: Well, when you have Dershowitz come out, God, I mean, and people may not, because they're not as old as I am, but when you know what Dershowitz was.
0: Oh, my gosh.
1: And to see him say, I have the audio cut, we'll play it later. Dershowitz actually said, he goes, I'm not just working against the Democratic Party. I just don't reject them. I'm frankly scared of them and where they're going with this hate and anti-Semitism. We are Red Eye Radio.
0: Brought to you by Hotshot Secret.
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1: We are Red Eye Radio. He is Eric Carlin, and I'm Gary McNamara. Yeah, so what I got out of really the last couple of days in California with both the mayoral debate last night and another governor's debate, I think it's really interesting because I know it's just California, but right. the fact is it's the place that has gone most bonkers liberal.
0: Yeah.
1: And you can see by the Democrats that are running that almost all of them were integral in creating the problems. They're not going to change what they believe,
0: no. But
1: they believe that really continuing the same thing that's being criticized is the way to success.
0: Yeah.
1: And they're not going to change.
0: Right.
1: And we'll have examples coming up.
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26: Fox News, I'm Sue Guzman. The U.S. firing on Iranian-flagged oil tanker in the Gulf of Oman as President Trump is pressuring Tehran to agree to a new deal to end the conflict.
27: President Trump says his red lines are holding.
28: Iran cannot have a nuclear weapon, and they won't. And they've agreed to that, among other things.
27: He also suggested there's a plan to extract Iran's stockpile of enriched uranium, one way or another. The U.S. is reportedly seeking clauses that further punish Iran if it violates the terms.
26: Fox's Jackie Heinrich. Central Command says the fighter jet shot out the rudder of a tanker as it tried to breach the American blockade of Iran's ports. Judge denying Fulton County, Georgia's request to return 2020 election ballots seized by the Trump administration in January. Lawyers of Fulton County had argued the seizure of the ballots was improper and unconstitutional. An appeal is expected. 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
1: 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He is Eric Carley, and I'm Gary McNamara. 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You can listen when you want. All right. So before we go any further, I'd mentioned Dershowitz,
0: right?
1: And still, how it amazes me. And I just remember my early days in talk radio, and you know, and you know, the disagreements that I would have, you know, with Dershowitz, you know, way back then. I mean, he was viewed as far left.
0: Yeah.
1: And to see the fact that he has left the Democratic Party is, to me, was mind-boggling. You know, you and I have talked about the people that, and I don't know whether they've actually left the Democratic Party, but have pointed out the, you know, the problems that they have, and have, you know, we talk about the Matt Taibbis, the Michael Schellenbergers,
0: yeah,
1: the what's her name? Out of CBS, mind blank.
0: Barry Weiss.
1: Barry Weiss, yes, thank you very much.
0: Yeah.
1: You know, we look at how, and I don't think, for example, Jonathan Turley has left the Democratic Party. He just points out the problems, but he is viewed now as a right winger, you know, as almost a Trump surrogate, and he's not. He's just, you know, looking at where, you know, the law is. We talk about, you know, the Hollywood actor Michael Rappaport, which, by the way, he was going crazy the other day because of the protest outside the synagogue in New York City.
0: Yeah.
1: He was just losing it where that city has gone. And he used to be as far left as you can imagine.
0: Oh, it was,
1: remember how he was?
0: He was angrier left than he is angrier right now. You know what I mean? I mean, he's pretty right now. I mean, he's on a rant, but he was angry left back in the day.
1: And you look at Fetterman, how he's now viewed as just this incredible right-wing radical.
0: Yeah, right.
1: And we've talked about other people that have just said, you know, the liberal patriot, Roy Teixeira, and they shut down. And they're the ones that were pointing out the insanity of the Democrats, you know, and they're all lifelong Democrats.
0: Right.
1: And they had to shut it down because of the pressure that you can't criticize the Democratic Party at all.
0: Right.
1: You know, you look at the whole thing with the DNC and the autopsy that they won't release as to why they lost 2024.
0: Right.
1: It's like, we've got to censor anybody who isn't as radical left, who isn't an anti-Semite, who isn't a misogynist, who isn't a racist. You cannot be a part of the Democratic Party, you know, unless you fit those three categories. That's actually where they are now.
0: No, it's a full on commitment.
1: Yep.
0: Again, the whole silence is violence rules, and you've got to be all in.
1: And here's Dershowitz.
0: All right.
1: All right.
4: I feel like I'm in 1932 Berlin at the standing up against what was going on. Not 1938. I'm not saying 1938, but in 1932, before the election of Hitler as chancellor, the universities were turning against Jews. If there was Israel, they'd have been turning against Israel. And I feel I'm one of the few people who am standing up against my old party. Look, I became a Democrat when I was 14 years old. I used to go with a loudspeaker and campaign for a guy named Philip Schuppler, who was running for assembly on the Democratic ticket. So I've been a Democrat for 70 years. I now am strongly opposed to that party. I want them defeated in every single election. Not everyone. There are a few. There's this Senate congressman from New Jersey. There's a couple of congresspeople from other places that I want to see elected. But I want to see the Democrats lose control of the House and lose control of the Senate and lose control of the presidency, because I am scared of them.
0: Yeah. It is absolutely frightening when you think about the acceptance of the violence, the excuse making in the wake of the violence by the violent radicals from the left. It's because if they're going out of their way, well, they'll make note of the victim or the intended victim, and then from there they go on to make excuses and defend, and in some cases, with the judge the other day, apologize to these suspects who are violent left. These people decided to literally take up arms against their political opposition. And they make excuses for it. They make excuses for Plattner's Nazi tattoo.
1: Yeah.
0: Again, you got to think about the process of getting a tattoo, of going to, and then you're going in. I'm guessing you've had drinks. Maybe not. It might be even scarier if you hadn't had drinks and you go in. A lot of tattoo parlors actually will refrain from doing the tattoo if they come in since you've been drinking. I've been told that. I don't have any tattoos. I've actually never been in a tattoo parlor. But you go in, and then you got to choose something. Then you got to choose what you're going to get. He didn't choose Betty Boop.
1: Lock it up, Betty Boop. I knew a guy used to say that all the time. A guy used to be my boss. Lock it up, Betty Boop. Lock it up.
0: Yeah.
1: Lock it up, Betty Boop.
0: Yeah. He didn't choose He didn't choose a Disney character. He didn't choose an American Eagle.
1: When you said Betty Boop the other day, I just burst out laughing because the image comes to your mind.
0: Yeah, right.
1: And a lot of the World War II imagery, too, where remember some of the bombers had Boop on the on the plane?
0: Right. He didn't choose things that, you get whatever.
1: A dolphin.
0: Right, a dolphin, your team, the word mom, I don't know.
1: I love you, mom, things like that.
0: Right.
1: Yeah, exactly.
0: You choose a Nazi tattoo. That's what you're going with. And you still, at that point, once you've chosen it, before the work starts, you still have time to turn that around and go, you know what? No. That's stupid. I'm not going to do that. That's horrible.
1: And you didn't get rid of it. You didn't cover it up or do whatever. I don't know if it's got, but cover it. You didn't cover it up until you decided to run for political office.
0: Exactly.
1: Just what, last fall.
0: This is going to look bad.
1: Yeah, exactly.
0: And
1: look, and we know it. Remember how Obama fought wearing the American flag pin because he viewed it as a sense of false patriotism to wear a flag pin. So imagery, when you're on the left, imagery means everything to you.
0: Yes. He fought for that. That was something, that was a position of conviction for Obama. I am not going to wear the American pin. And then, of course, I don't know who it was. I think it maybe Rahm Emanuel or somebody. Dude, you've got to wear the American pin.
1: Well, I was like, if you're being interviewed to be, the president of, I'll just throw out Citibank, okay?
0: Yeah.
1: And you're being interviewed, and they walk in, and they go, hey, we want to give you this hat to wear. And you go, no, I'm not going to wear your hat.
0: Yeah, right.
1: Well, no, you're being interviewed for the job.
0: Right.
1: Put on the damn hat.
0: Right. Exactly.
1: It's like,
0: if I were in that position, I'd be more afraid to be caught without my American pin on my lapel than I would with my zipper down.
1: Well, that's because we're old and that happens quite frequently.
0: Well, actually, it does.
1: When you get old, sometimes,
0: sometimes it happens.
1: There's not really a conscious thought to that anymore.
0: Well, actually, sometimes there is. Sometimes it's done on purpose because it just makes life quicker. But the problem is that is their conviction. That's where their conviction lies.
1: Yep.
0: You don't get a Nazi tattoo without full-on anti-Semitism conviction. You don't. And then all of a sudden, but that was then and this is now. Huh? Trump's the real Hitler.
1: Exactly.
0: He doesn't have, as far as I know, he does not have one Nazi tattoo. Not even one. And he's Hitler.
1: Oh, speaking of Trump, he said yesterday, so as president, I make $2 million over 4 years, $2.5 million. I waived it. I'm the only president that ever waived it. There's never been a president that waived his salary. I'm the only schmuck. I get no credit for you. Well, that's wrong, Mr. President. Mm-hmm. The Democrats not only call you schmuck, they call you much worse than that.
0: Yes.
1: So they are recognizing you.
0: Yes, exactly. Yes, they do.
1: Yeah. I just throw that in. But no, it's the thing that every single day when I wake up, and this has been going on for the last 15 years, you just can't believe what the Democrats and the left are throwing at you next. When I first got into talk radio, decades ago, 89 is when I got in, we used to talk about the left's doing this in the slippery slope, and they would go, oh, you and your slippery slope. They right. don't talk about it. Nobody talks about a slippery slope anymore because they went over the damn cliff.
0: No, they start at the bottom. They start at the very bottom, the cesspool of insanity. That's exactly where they are as a party, as a group. And you have only a handful, I think we've mentioned most of them this hour, that have turned and said, we can't do this anymore. And we have to repeat the point about Alan Dershowitz. If you're anywhere in our age group, you know.
1: Yeah, it's shocking.
0: It's shocking.
1: Yeah, it's almost like you believe you're in a delusional state if you understand where Dershowitz was and how he has come around to completely rejecting. And I understand exactly what he's saying. He's saying, look, I have fiscal disagreements and things, you know, with the with the Republicans, and he does.
0: Mm-hmm.
1: You know, he probably would want a much more socialist federal government spending a lot more money.
0: Mm-hmm. Mm-hmm.
1: It's not sustainable.
0: Right.
1: But he doesn't even get to the fiscal leftism that he has, because what he's looking at is exactly what we have looked at. The racism, the misogyny, the sexism, and the hate and the pro-death. You know, figuring out, okay, it's to assassinate this person. He's looking at that and saying, the other stuff doesn't matter.
0: Right.
1: If this party has institutionalized anti-Semitism, racism, misogyny, sexism, and is justifying political murders, all the other stuff doesn't matter.
0: Right.
1: That's the kind of stuff they're projecting. For years, they have said the other side is that way. And they're bluntly exactly what they claim they hate,
0: yes,
1: and what they claim the other side is, which, yes, the other side isn't. And they're blunt about their identity politics,
0: right,
1: which is the racism, their misogyny of the radical transgender movement, their sexism, and their justification of political death.
0: Yes.
1: Or political murder. Excuse me, not political death.
0: Right.
1: Political, and in some cases, not political murder. Or it's not, it's business murder.
0: Right.
1: It's, well, I don't like, you know, I don't, even though I signed a contract, you should have gone further. And because you didn't go further on the contract than you are legally obligated, murder is justified. That's the Brian Thompson thing.
0: Yes.
1: That's what it's about.
0: That's what AOC pointed out. Don't take what we say for granted or for the truth. And when we talk about them talking about it, listen to her comments. You just quoted it in that article just a few minutes ago.
1: So Dershowitz looks at it and says, forget about all the other stuff. Once you embrace as a political party, a major American political party of the two, racism, misogyny, sexism, pro-murder,
0: yeah,
1: justifying murder,
0: yeah,
1: forget it. We don't need to worry about the other stuff. If they get in power, where the hell will they go?
0: Exactly.
1: We are Red Eye Radio.
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6: You know, one of the weirder things I've seen on social media lately is parents feeding their babies butter, like whole sticks of butter. They swear that it helps them feel fuller after meals and get a good night's sleep, among other things. There's actually something to this. You know, butter is full of fat, which a rapidly growing infant needs, but eating butter all the time results in, quote, boxing out other important nutrients they need as well. Spokesperson for the Academy of Nutrition and Dietetics told us she recommends half a teaspoon to a teaspoon melted and then added to a puree. Or as they get older, you can drizzle oil or melted butter over cooked vegetables, she told us. We never say just give butter by itself, and it's not the only source of fat she would recommend. Avocados, hummus, fish, they are great sources of fat as well, and also great foods to introduce. I'm Dr. Sanjay Gupta, helping you live a better life.
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1: We are Red Eye Radio. He is Eric Carlin. I'm Gary McNamara. Welcome and good morning. Very quickly, I can play this audio cut real quick. This is Dershowitz, okay?
0: All right.
1: Very quick. Here we go.
4: I don't think Hitler stood up for the Jewish community and imposed restrictions on Harvard because of its failure to deal with anti-Semitism. Trump is the anti-Hitler. He's exactly the opposite. He's standing up for the Jewish community.
1: There you go. Yeah,
0: there you go. Right there.
1: And that's what's so mind-boggling is none of the stuff makes sense. They never attempt to even connect any dots. There's no critical thinking.
0: They just talk their way around it.
1: Yeah, it's just amazing where the left is right now.
0: And make excuses for Plattner.
1: Yeah.
0: Wow.
1: Yep.
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26: New military action in the Strait. I'm Sue Guzman, Fox News. U.S. Central Command says the U.S. has fired on an Iranian oil tanker tried to sail past the U.S. Navy blockade in the Strait of Hormuz. The military says a fighter jet shot out the rudder of the tanker Wednesday in the Gulf of Oman. This comes as President Trump is signaling progress in talks with Iran to end the conflict, as we hear from Fox's Ashley Webster.
3: It feels like we've been down this road before, maybe more than once, but President Trump seems to believe that Iran can be taken to the negotiating table and a deal can be done.
16: They want to make a deal. We've had very good talks over the last 24 hours.
3: Earlier in the day, the president sounded a whole lot more pessimistic, saying that if an agreement doesn't come soon, the U.S. will resume bombing. But the focus now is on a one-page memorandum that would formally end the conflict and provide a framework for further discussions.
26: On Tuesday, Secretary of State Marco Rubio said that the American military campaign against Iran had concluded and that the U.S. had achieved its objectives. A court document containing what is believed to have been a suicide note written by Jeffrey Epstein is unsealed by a judge.
18: The note, believed to have been written as Epstein sat in a Manhattan jail cell awaiting trial, expressed his belief that investigators had no evidence of alleged sex crimes he faced. Part of it read, "They investigated me for months, found nothing." The note also contained the sentence, "Time to say goodbye," which could be interpreted as an intent to commit suicide. The New York Times reported the writing was found in July 2019 after an apparent attempt to end his life that Epstein survived. That was July 23rd. Epstein was found unresponsive August 10th and later pronounced dead.
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23: A better life with Dr. Sanjay Gupta.
6: So-called superagers, they are an enviable segment of the population. People who are older than 80, whose brains function like someone a fraction of their age. It's true, a lot of these people have genetics on their side, but more and more research is bearing out the idea that people who practice good brain health also slow their cognitive decline. Dr. Richard Isaacson, a pioneer in the Alzheimer's space, told us that, quote, his studies have found lifestyle changes including diet, exercise, reducing stress and optimizing sleep, along with managing vascular risk factors with certain medications, can actually help grow brain areas and also reduce telltale signs of Alzheimer's, such as tau tangles and amyloid plaques. What else helps? Staying social, surrounding yourself with family and friends, and maybe even volunteering for a real sense of purpose. I'm Dr. Sanjay Gupta, helping you live a better life.
24: Hi.
26: At least three people are dead, five others infected after a hantavirus outbreak aboard a cruise ship.
25: The Dutch-flagged MV Hondius, carrying some 150 passengers and crew, including 17 Americans, and the dangerous hantavirus, met a new theory of how it got on board. Argentine officials reportedly looking at the possibility a Dutch couple contracted the virus before getting on the ship while bird watching at a landfill full of rodents. Exposure to rodent dropping can transmit the disease.
26: And Fox's Greg Palcott reporting the FBI raiding the office of a Democratic senator in Virginia. Fox's Kevin Cork has more.
27: The state senator Louise Lucas arrived at her office as the raids were being conducted. She told Fox News she had no idea why the feds were there. But we do know that agents executed multiple court-authorized criminal search warrants both at her office in Portsmouth and at a nearby cannabis dispensary owned by Lucas. Lucas is a powerful Virginia Democratic lawmaker, and she's a key ally of the state's governor, Abigail Spanberger. The raids putting more pressure on Spanberger, who's already facing tumbling polling numbers, as many critics accuse her of trying to force down a far-left agenda on the once proud purple Commonwealth of Virginia.
26: This is not the first time that State Senator Lucas has had a run-in with the law. Her dispensary has been investigated for allegedly selling products with THC levels exceeding the legal limit. The former New York City Mayor Rudy Giuliani is improving. His spokesman Ted Goodman saying on Instagram that the 81-year-old Giuliani is out of the ICU and will be spending some time recovering before leaving the hospital. The mayor and his family, he says, appreciate the outpouring of love and prayer sent his way. It goes on to say, the power of prayer is working. The mayor feels it. We feel it. Please keep them coming. Giuliani was hospitalized in Florida over the weekend, suffering from pneumonia. I'm Sue Guzman. This is Fox News.
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2: The other charges against Allen, attempting to assassinate the president, and two firearms-related charges.
1: When you need to know.

0: on the situation with Iran. But before we go any further, let me just pause for a moment to look here on my phone at my 401k total.
1: Yeah.
0: Okay. Now back to not my personal self-interest here.
1: Okay. yeah.
0: I woke up yesterday. I woke up and then I end up going back to sleep. But yeah, I woke up and so I grabbed my phone. You know, cat jumped on me. By the way, I learned something the other day.
1: What's that?
0: See that here? See that there? See that there? There's a couple back here. Scratch marks. The cat dug in deep. I learned something.
1: What's that?
0: I did not know this. I was working in the garden the other day.
1: Yeah.
0: Would have been, what are we, Thursday? So it would have been Tuesday.
1: Okay.
0: Working in the, you know, pulling weeds and
1: putting
0: mulch down and everything else.
1: Yeah.
0: So I've got these garden gloves on that are digging into where the ducks roam and the rabbits go.
1: Yeah.
0: And other stray cats go through. And right. So I was in there probably for like 3 hours.
1: Yeah.
0: And, you know, the gloves were whatever. I mean, they probably need to be, you know, shaken out, get the dirt off, and then put in the washer, right? Before, you know, I'd do it again. But I set them down.
1: Uh-huh.
0: I went to the chair, set them down. The cat was right there, and the cat started sniffing the gloves.
1: Oh, yeah. There you go. Mm.
0: Oh, boy.
1: Yeah. Mm.
0: My suggestion to anybody, don't ever do that if you have a cat, especially if they're an indoor cat that aren't used to outdoor smells.
1: Freak it out?
0: Oh, I went. I saw her tail going whap, whap, whap, whap, whap, you know, very irritated.
1: Yeah.
0: And she, I go, and she's got her nose in there. I go, are you all right? And she, rawr! I mean, it was.
1: Wow.
0: It tore my arm apart. I went, what the? And, she, and I read up on it. Mm. And it's like, you know, cat smell is so much greater. And they said, don't ever work in the garden with your garden gloves. Because, you know, it's in Texas. After I got bit by the one spider with the brown recluse one time.
1: Right.
0: Just on the fingertip, but I saw it was, you know, and they can kill you.
1: Yeah.
0: But I was fine. But since that point, I've never go into the garden without my gloves. And so I didn't know.
1: Yeah, brown recluse put my daughter in the hospital.
0: Yeah.
1: Yeah.
0: Crazy. I did not know that every single scent, you know, and probably if they pee or manure drop, whatever, in that soil in there, even if it's degraded, the cat smells everything.
1: Yes.
0: And everything that they smell is, we're not used to this.
1: It's a threat.
0: Yeah, this is a threat. And mm-hmm. I was the closest they couldn't. There's
1: right.
0: no other there's no other living thing there. I was there,
1: right.
0: And so boom.
1: Yeah.
0: So really, for about a couple of hours, I had to back off. And then she wanted to go to the garage. So I sent her to the garage, and she was in the car for about 5 hours. Just laying in there, and
1: yeah,
0: she was fine. But I learned something new.
1: Yeah,
0: yeah. So
1: right,
0: that
1: yeah, it's a defensive thing. It's there if it's an indoor cat, they're not used to it. They would be in freak out mode if they go outside. I have a couple of neighbors, actually a few neighbors, that let their cats out at different times. A couple of neighbors let their cats out at night. And I have a deal with the cats. I'm not a cat person, don't own a cat, but I have a deal with them. They can mess in my yard as long as they're on the hunt and the prowl, which they are at night, right? So if they're looking for rodents and, you know, and doing their job, then I'm okay with them being in my yard.
0: I'm not a cat person. I just don't want to pay for rodent control.
1: Yeah.
0: Well, she loves the garage because the garage her.
1: Yeah.
0: But she goes out to the garage, and I'm like, she's the guinea pig if there's a snake out there.
1: Well, you know, I have a coyote. We have a pack of coyotes that live fairly close. I don't know where they actually live. I haven't checked their IDs. And because it's wrong to require IDs. And so I have these coyotes and one female that frequents my yard. And I've seen her a few times, only once this season so far. But what has changed is my large canine, Bella, who passed away last year, is no longer around. And so her scent, even though we would clean

0: up after her in the backyard, her scent was still there. And so they say that was a deterrent. Now, I have an 8-foot fence, and it's a pretty good barricade. Squirrels, of course, can climb over it. Raccoons can climb over it. Possum can climb over it. Coyotes don't make the attempt. So far, they haven't. I guess they, probably don't have any interest. But then I saw that, the thing that people may not know is you can actually get wolf urine. And then I thought, well, I don't know if that's going to help, because wolf, being a cousin to a coyote, might actually attract a female. I'm not sure if that's going to work or not. It works for smaller rodents, but and also I don't have a wolf urine R Us store near me, so I'd have to buy it online.
1: Wolf urine.
0: I don't even know how you get them to stand still long enough. But the thing is that you have to get you've got to get that scent off of. I always leave my gloves. We have like two outdoor sheds. I always leave them outside anyway. But I have my gloves in my truck that I was working, and I was laying down, the weed and feed, and then some manure based stuff in my lawn. And it's like, I would leave these on the floorboard of my truck, right? These work gloves, just as a habit. That way, if I just decided to stop at the hardware store or whatever, and I needed to go in,
1: right,
0: and I'd have them, whatever. And so I had to put them in the back end of the truck. It's like, yeah, the smell was a bit too much. I was getting cranky, just like your cat.
1: Oh, yeah, yeah, I did see a bobcat in my neighborhood, though, on the way home the other day.
0: Yeah.
1: Running across to the, because we've got coyotes, we've got bobcats, but they really, it's such a huge residential area where they don't come in too often. They stay at the perimeter.
0: Yeah.
1: But
0: I think we had some of the coyotes relocated, I think in the last 18 months or so. The city, our city and the city next to it, I think we're having issues because so many new apartment buildings are being built where there were just parks or fields, right? Mm-hmm. And now you've got many more people living there, so I think they relocated some of them.
1: It was a couple of years ago when I was riding my bike, and I went through this bike path in the wooded section, probably about a half mile from my house.
0: Yeah.
1: But it just goes into an area that's pretty deserted. And I remember turning around and coming back, and I could look, and the grass was pretty high. It was like October. And all of a sudden, I saw the grass shaking. It looked like something that was probably like 4 feet high. I went, whoa, is that a big dog or whatever? Mm-hmm. But it was going the opposite. It was going into the woods.
0: Yeah, Smallfoot, maybe. Is that a Bigfoot? Smallfoot.
1: Well,
0: yeah.
1: It's
0: only 4 feet.
1: But it looked like the body, like it was a big dog or something.
0: Yeah,
1: And as I was, riding by, and I said, okay, ride by real quick. You don't know what it is. And, yell out a little bit. And when I went, I turned, and I saw it was probably about 50 feet away, staring right back at me. Either it was the biggest bobcat ever in the history of bobcats, or it was a mountain lion.
0: Yeah. Wow.
1: Now, they do exist here. They don't really, they're more, traveling through. Mm-hmm. But I looked at that. I didn't stop, and I just glanced quickly. It might have been just a bobcat, and maybe just because of the way I was looking at it, the head looked bigger. But I looked at that thing, was staring at me. I tore posterior out of there.
0: Yeah.
1: But it didn't look like it was interested, at all. It was just observing. In fact, it was moving away initially from me. So it must, I had gone by there. So it must have come out to see what happened. And then when I went by, when I turned around, it was going back in again.
0: Right.
1: So, and I'm like, at that point, I'm like, oh boy.
0: Saw a mountain lion in Colorado one time, and it was perched on top of this hill. It wasn't exactly a mountain, but we were headed up to the mountain on Highway 12, the Highway of Legends, and saw this mountain lion and got up there in this resort that my parents used to go to with their RV, owned by a friend of ours. Well, we became friends because my parents went there for so long. And I was staying there in one of their cabins, and he came out and told me that his wife actually was attacked by a mountain lion in that area, in that same area.
1: Wow.
0: Yeah.
1: Yeah. So, but they're very rare. Mountain lions, extremely rare here. But,
0: yeah.
1: But it was like, but my point was the cat jumped up, cat knew I was waking up, jumps up on top of me,
0: yeah,
1: laying on top of me. I grab my phone. I'm looking at my phone this morning, and I'm like, uh-oh, you know, because I'm reading the analysis on the Axios story about the one-page deal with Iran. I don't know how much it was the truth, but I was reading other analysis on it that was going, wow, the president's going backwards. And I went, uh-oh, this better not be a Costanza moment. Remember when George Costanza, we always mention all the time, was dealing to get the pilot with Jerry, and he was negotiating down instead of up.
0: Mm-hmm.
1: Right. And so fell back asleep again. Again, I didn't get into detail of it. It was just my thought, better not be going back. He can't sell that to, you know, he's not going to be able to sell that, you know, to people who want this thing, want Iran, and at the minimum want all the nuclear weapons gone. By the time we got to the, by the time I woke up and did a few things and got to the middle of the day, I'm like, oh, okay, that's not the case.
0: Yeah.
1: And this is one of the things that he said yesterday that I went, oh, okay, it's still about, you know, the red line is still the same.
0: Yeah.
1: You need to get rid of it. Maybe 30 days, whatever, but that looks like that almost fell apart. You hear they shot at that one Iranian tanker.
0: Right, yeah.
1: And took out the rudder.
0: Yeah.
1: And I saw that, I go, okay, it's just up and down. You don't know what to believe and what not to believe, but here's the president yesterday. Here we go.
2: Mr. President, you've had some recent back and forth with Pope Leo. I understand Secretary of State Marco Rubio is going to meet with the Pope tomorrow. What message do you hope he delivers to the Holy Father?
3: Well, I can tell you this, that as far as the Pope is concerned, it's very simple. Whether I make him happy or I don't make him happy, Iran cannot have a nuclear weapon.
1: When he said that yesterday, I went, oh, okay.
0: Yeah.
1: He hasn't backed off.
0: No.
1: You know, there may be different things. And I agree. I mean, one thing they talk about is they don't know what faction is in power.
0: No,
1: They make a deal. They don't know who they're making a deal, with. By the way, and of course, the leftist media pounding on him. He's attacking the Pope again. No, he wasn't.
0: No.
1: That's a totally legitimate point of view to have.
0: Yes.
1: If the you know, I don't know where the Pope's going on this, but if he believes, you know, that Iran should have a nuclear weapon, we disagree.
0: Yeah.
1: And that's fine.
0: Right. Well, it's, and again,
1: I thought that was overblown to begin with, the whole Pope thing.
0: You know, and I don't know, again, it's hard to know what's going on behind the scenes with Iran. You take a shot, take out the rudder. Reminds me of what Iran was doing back when the embargo against them was on, and what they were doing to tankers in the Strait of Hormuz. And they, every time that they would fire, or their surrogates would attack one of these tankers, they would do it above the waterline. And the reason they did it above the waterline is because they didn't want to sink it. They just wanted to do the damage and make a statement. And so we have the capability of taking out whatever craft Iran has in the water, without a doubt. And I think right now, this is it's the balancing act between everything we've talked about. Completing the mission, but also winning the midterm. And the problem is that the cost of energy, and we have to keep in mind, it's not just us filling up our gas tanks, it's diesel too, and diesel is passed on through a fuel surcharge to us for everything that's shipped on a truck. So all of this is impacting us in at compounding levels in terms of the economy. And it is one of these delicate balances, and I'm wondering if and I talked about this, I don't know, a few weeks ago, I'm wondering if the play here is you kind of pretend like you're talking and you get the election behind you. But as long as you're pretending like you're talking, then the problem with that is energy prices aren't going to change. They're not going to come down. And that could greatly affect the election.
1: I can guarantee, you know, one of the criticisms that he heard from Republicans that the deal was, well, we'll have a 30-day thing on this where we continue the negotiations. Republicans don't want that.
0: Right.
1: Republicans politically either want him to end it,
0: yeah,
1: and say we have, you know, we put it by us, or finish it.
0: Right. Yeah.
1: But the fact is, if you keep extending it, it means gasoline prices are going to remain high. The stock market is going to be going up and down and up and down and up and down, you know, based on that. And you see how volatile it was yesterday.
0: Oh, my gosh.
1: Just with the Axios story, the stock market skyrocketed.
0: Yeah.
1: That's why I was kidding when I was saying I actually was not looking at my 401k.
0: Yeah.
1: But that's, you know, the problem. We said it yesterday and the day before and the day before that. Strategically, the president is winning.
0: Yeah.
1: The United States holds all the cards militarily and strategically. The problem is domestic prices. That's it.
0: Yeah, it is.
1: That's the problem.
0: Yep.
1: And it's the midterm.
0: Yep.
1: And it's the fact that if you don't get it done one way or another, a Democrat, you'll still be president, so you can stop the Democrats from, you know, with the veto power. But you've got to come to some kind of a deal. And the Iranian, especially the Iranian Revolutionary Guard, is looking at it going, we'll wait till the midterms and he can't do anything.
0: Right. Yep.
1: And, and because Democrats are going to win, because so let's just keep stringing him along. 30 days, fine with us.
0: Right.
1: You know, and as we said before, and it's not talked about enough, the Iranian Revolutionary Guard looks at this and say, if we're out of power, we're dead.
0: Yes.
1: If we agree with the president, we're dead. If we disagree with the president, we're dead. So we must also disagree with the president.
0: Right. And we can hold the line indefinitely. We don't have a clock. November 3rd is the clock for the president.
1: Right.
0: Politically here at home.
1: Unless, again, inside the government, the factions are fighting to the point of whatever kind of coup you could have in a government which is completely and totally disjointed right now.
0: Yeah.
1: We are Red Eye Radio.
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5: Spring drought across three-fifths of the nation raised interest in USDA's initial pasture and rangeland condition report for the year. And meteorologist Brad Rippey says for the period ending May 3rd,
6: it should not be too much of a surprise to see that our national number for pasture and rangeland rated in very poor to poor condition stands at 41% on May 3rd. Meanwhile, just 30% of the country reporting good to excellent pasture and rangeland condition ratings.
5: The Great Plains and Southeast, both drought-plagued, include several states reporting over 50% very poor to poor pasture and rangeland conditions.
6: There is, however, a glimmer of good news in this initial report, and that is that we're looking pretty good in parts of the Midwest.
5: With pasture and condition ratings above 70% good to excellent in states such as Iowa, Missouri, and Ohio. I'm Ron Bain reporting for the U.S. Department of Agriculture in Washington, D.C.
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1: We're at Red Eye Radio. He's Eric Cronin. I'm Gary McNamara. So I know the markets yesterday reacted in a positive way. I didn't react in any way because I still don't have any more information than I did a couple of days ago. I still don't know where these negotiations are going. The only thing I do know is every time you extend it, the Iranian Revolutionary Guard believes you're weak.
0: Right, yeah.
1: You may, right. I'm not saying he is weak.
0: Right.
1: I'm saying that's what they believe.
0: Right.
1: Because that's been the history of the United States. Mm-hmm. They'll crumble.
0: Right. They'll stop.
1: Yeah. Yeah.
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15: 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Not just the midterms, but 2028. And they want the trifecta. They want the House, the Senate, and the President. That's the plan. They do not want to deport illegal aliens. You know what else they're going to do that's not being talked about? Massive amnesty. They brought the people here under Biden. They're trying to protect them by destroying ICE. And then they're going to give them massive amnesty.
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19: Fox News, I'm Ted Linder. Republican Vivek Ramaswamy going to face Democrat Amy Acton in the upcoming Ohio gubernatorial election in November. On Fox's Hannity, Ramaswamy saying he wants to bring the American dream back to Ohio.
20: Do we have some work to do on bringing down electric bills and bringing down the cost of living in other areas? Absolutely. A lot of that can be done at the states. And what I'm aiming to do in Ohio is to make Ohio the state where the American dream is most affordable for everyone.
19: Democrats say Ramaswamy is out of touch. And President Trump signaling an agreement to end the Iran war is close.
21: President Trump says his red lines are holding.
22: Iran cannot have a nuclear weapon, and they won't.
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2: 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The U.S. is reportedly seeking clauses that further punish Iran if it violates the terms.
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1: And I'm Gary McNamara, along with Eric Harley. The death of Ted Turner and the life of Ted Turner coming up in just a minute.
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1: You know, with how Ted Turner changed the media landscape, without question, it's funny how when I think of Ted Turner, the first image that comes to my mind is the Atlanta Braves playing a game. It had to be sometime in the 90s. And the whole stadium's doing the tomahawk chop, and Jane Fonda's there looking really ticked off about it.
0: Yeah, yeah, right. It's, well, WTCG, it was the super channel, one of the super channels, like WGN out of Chicago, on cable for the rest of us, right, around the country. Mm-hmm. And I know here in Texas, we watch WTCG on the weekends for the wrestling. But WTCG stood for Watch This Channel Grow. That was 1970. Next thing you know, CNN, I'm not sure if there's an apology that is due to anyone based on that. But if you look at the media empire that he built, and another thing that isn't always talked about. I mean, he was a top-notch sailor. This guy could sail. Also, landowner, the fourth largest landowner in the U.S., 2 million acres. And that's, you know, there, if you talk about going out and being very active in pursuing your, I guess, the American dream, really, then Ted Turner would be one of those where you could just look at the model of how he built his companies and how he invested his money. And it's a tremendous success story. There's no way around that. President Trump had some kind words. You know, it's an interesting day. If someone of note passes away and good things are said about that person by both Donald Trump and Jane Fonda. So there's that. Of course, Jane Fonda married to him for years and had some very kind words about him. President Trump knew him, and they were good friends, had some kind words about him on Truth Social. But I always look at, you and I love to look into business models of companies, but especially when you can go back and trace everything back to the founder and follow the story along. President Trump alluded to the idea that that Ted Turner may not have liked the direction of CNN once he sold it. I really don't put much thought into that one way or the other. I know John Malone had talked about bringing CNN back. John Malone, another media mogul, and also owns 2.2 million acres of land in the U.S., part of the Warner Brothers group now, but was talking about bringing CNN back to the CNN headline days, and you and I kind of yawned at that because we're beyond that in terms of people's sensibility. I don't know what Ted Turner thought of CNN in his later years, but building that empire is not a small thing. If you go back to CNN, really where I guess they made their name was the first Gulf War and the coverage. Bernie Shaw, Wolf Blitzer, all of them that were covering that first Gulf War. And I remember a friend of mine, we were having dinner, and I said, so you go and you know, after dinner, you're going somewhere. It's just, nope, we're going to go home and watch the war. And all that was basically playing out on CNN and their live coverage of the first Gulf War. But then beyond that, of course, everything, a lot of stuff became opinionated, especially in the primetime hours. Well, and then 24/7. And it's where it is today. CNN is struggling. And I can't tell you how to correct that business model. I don't know. What's interesting is that Paramount is making the play now for Warner Brothers, which would include CNN as a property. And I don't know if that means Barry Weiss is going to be the head of CNN News as well as CBS News. I'm not sure if that's going to play out if that sale goes through, if that acquisition goes through. But it's always an interesting story when you follow the building of an empire. I think it's always intriguing, the ups and downs. What, regardless of what I think about the person, he had his liberal qualities and espoused those a lot. Remember, he wrote a check to the government. What was that? What was the point he was trying to make? He wrote a check to the government. Was it for debt? What was it? I forget what it was for, but he was trying to make a point. And I don't remember how large the check was, but it was like, yeah, all right. You know, we get the point. But a very unique personality and certainly a driven individual.
1: I remember he took over $100 million and gave it into a group to address population growth, which really, when you think about it, is bizarre.
0: Yeah.
1: I can't remember what year it was, but when he did that, it was just like...
0: Yeah. He donated approximately 31 million to the U.S. government. And the money was designated to pay off a specific debt the United States owed to the United Nations. So
1: look, he had bizarre opinions. For example, he believed that Iran should be able to have a nuclear weapon. For example, to talk about current things.
0: Yeah,
1: and I remember him saying, he said, "Well, you know, the United States has tens of thousands. Israel has them. Why can't Iran?"
0: Right.
1: I mean, that came off as so incredibly naive because do you know anybody who has that position today? Even Democrats? Do any Democrats have that position?
0: I haven't heard them espouse that position, but right. If you ask them the question, a few of them might agree.
1: Somebody ask Mamdani that question.
0: Yeah.
1: We need somebody on the left to say yes, they should. But so, I mean, he could have bizarre opinions because people went, what the hell is he talking about? Iran is not Israel. You know, I love the moral equivalency of a authoritarian theocracy, which is, you know, basically, you know, a dictatorship of a power council to a modern Western democracy of Israel. I've always loved how people attempt to make that moral equivalency and just say it. And he would do that all the time. And I thought that's to me where he became wacko on issues.
0: Yeah. Yeah, he was far beyond eccentric. He was just off the rails at times.
1: The money he spent to stop, you know, population growth into the mid-90s and late-90s, he was still promoting, you know, we've got to stop this population growth.
0: Right.
1: Yeah, that's a problem, isn't it?
0: Yeah. Mm-hmm. Yeah.
1: Nobody's talking. You know what people are talking about the problem is now? Lack of population growth.
0: We're at a very, very low birth rate, for sure. Maybe he was worried about that because of how much land he owed. Worried about having to give that up, right? I'm not going to be able to keep my 2 million acres if we keep up this boom in population.
1: I saw a documentary yesterday, and I was doing work around the house. And you have YouTube on, and it's just, you know, it's in random shuffle. And it came out, and it was so funny because it was about New York, and it said, people don't understand New York at all. People think New York and they think New York City. And they were talking about how big the Adirondacks, are.
0: Yeah.
1: You know, just how desolate New York can be. and how, and it was a great point in this documentary, they were pointing out how everybody outside of New York City is furious at the power that New York City has, and the culture outside of New York City is completely different in the rest of the state.
4: Yeah.
1: And it's like, you know, because I would get that all the time. I don't get it as much anymore, but people would say, you can't be from New York, you don't have the accent. I'm from Buffalo. I have a Buffalo accent.
0: Yeah.
1: And it's like, no, I'm not from New York City.
0: Right.
1: The culture of Western New York, you know, Buffalo, Rochester, Syracuse, even Albany. Albany wouldn't be, and Syracuse wouldn't be Western. They'd be more central. But the culture is completely different. It's totally, and in the rural areas. Oh.
0: Yeah.
1: We said this before because people go, New York's as liberal as it can be. Mm. Yeah, in the urban areas, they are. The suburbs and the rural areas, absolutely not. I bet you that I could go back in a couple of weeks when I go to see Dad again. I bet you I could go out just 10 minutes from my father's house and I would see anti-gun control signs on people's houses.
0: Mm. Yeah.
1: Still from, well, that 10 years ago when they passed that, the new gun control law.
0: Right, yeah.
1: Bet you would still see, because they were all over the place.
0: Mm-hmm, mm-hmm.
1: I mean, it's, you know, rest in peace. He had been sick for a lot of years, though, I think.
0: Yeah. He gave $1 billion in 97. He took $1 billion and because he couldn't give it directly to the UN, started the United Nations Foundation. It was a public charity to broaden U.S. support for the United Nations. Yeah.
1: Mm.
0: Yeah. I mean, I got nothing to say there. You know what I mean? It tells you where he is.
1: Yes.
0: I mean, he was just, it was beyond bizarre. I understand Trump being friends with him because they were both business moguls.
1: Yeah.
0: There was no way they weren't going to rub elbows at some point.
1: I'm sure if you talk to him, he'd be a nice guy. I remember one time I was working in, this was in New York, in Western New York, and we had to do some type of television commercial down in Atlanta. And I forgot whether it was a Friday or Saturday, but we walked into the CNN. We took a tour and went into where CNN used to be.
0: Mm-hmm.
1: We walked in. The receptionist was there, and we said, yeah, I'm from a radio station. Just wanted to say hi. I'll show you around. She's shown us the studios. We walked through the whole thing.
0: Mm-hmm.
1: It was unbelievable. It was really cool.
0: Wow.
1: And remember how big of a factor CNN was when they first came in.
0: Yeah, I mean,
1: you think
0: again,
1: about the Gulf War and everything else. You mentioned that.
0: The first Gulf War, you know, it was being said, I think they were just kind of joking, that when that all started, their set was basically made out of cardboard. I mean, they didn't really have much in terms of equipment. I mean, it was a very small operation, relatively speaking, compared to what cable news, I guess, is today. But it was all about the coverage of the first Gulf War. I mean, everybody was watching Bernie Shaw, Wolf Blitzer, and anybody else that was covering the war.
1: Who?
0: Yeah. Bernie Shaw.
1: No.
0: Wolf Blitzer.
1: Yeah. I can't believe you went to the same high school I did. I just wanted to say that was all.
0: I know. I can't believe you bring it up every time we say his name.
1: I'm jealous.
0: Yeah, it is jealousy, isn't it?
1: He's a more popular alumni than I am.
0: Yeah, clearly.
1: Yeah. We are Red Eye Radio.
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40: You know, I watched a video the other day about kids getting landlines at home. We haven't had a landline in my house in I can't even tell you how long. But seeing these parents about my age being teleported back to their own childhoods, a simpler time before screens, was really powerful. And as for the kids, they sat and had conversations with their grandparents without multitasking or being distracted by a screen. I thought this was a great way to have kids stay in touch with family members and friends without getting sucked into the smartphone era too young. Of course, you need other people close by to hop on board as well if this is something that's going to work. Perhaps most important, I realized, these relics can be a great conversation starter with your children. You can talk about what it really means to be connected in this day and age. Things have changed a lot. I'm Dr. Sanjay Gupta, helping you live a better life.
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1: We are Red Eye Radio. He is Eric Cronin. I'm Gary McNamara. Yeah, I remember watching more baseball when I lived in Navarre, Florida.
0: Mm-hmm.
1: Navarre Beach, between Pensacola and Fort Walton Beach, when I worked there in the 80s. Started there in early 83. It was after the Atlanta Braves made their postseason run with Dale Murphy.
0: Right.
1: And my next-door neighbor, I lived in a little cottage on the beach. He lived in a trailer. Dangerous Dan Patrick. Mm-hmm. Just a great radio announcer.
0: Mm.
1: Every time they'd play and they were on TV, he'd come on over to my house and we'd drink Hawaiian punch, just Hawaiian punch, by the way, no alcohol in the punch,
0: yeah,
1: and eat Entenmann's donuts.
0: Wow.
1: With the chocolate frosting on.
0: Wow.
1: And that's how I watched more baseball in that time and actually became a fan of the sport because of that.
0: Mm.

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6: Hoping to end the battle, I'm Ted Lindner, Fox News. President Trump suggesting a deal could soon end the conflict with Iran. Fox's Jared Halpern with the latest.
7: If Iran does not agree to a deal with the U.S., President Trump warns bombings will resume with more intensity than before.
8: We're dealing with people that want to make a deal very much, and we'll see whether or not they can make a deal that's satisfactory to us. We have it very much under control.
7: The president's warning comes amid reports the U.S. and Iran are closing in on an agreement that would end the U.S. blockade of Iran and reopen the Strait of Hormuz. The U.S. military says an American fighter jet shot out the rudder of an Iranian oil tanker today as that vessel was attempting to breach the blockade. At the White House, Jared Halpern, Fox News.
6: Some new details are emerging in the case against the suspected White House Correspondents' Dinner shooter. Fox's Edward Lawrence has more.
9: The indictment against suspect Cole Allen coming a day after Magistrate Judge Zia Faraqui apologized to Allen for his treatment in jail. Faraqui calling Allen's five-point restraints extremely disturbing. The other charges against Allen, attempting to assassinate the president, and two firearms-related charges. Following that April 25th attack, President Trump is talking a lot about his new White House ballroom, writing today, quote, the original price was $200 million. The double-sized, highest-quality completed project will be something less than $400 million. It will be magnificent, safe, and secure.
6: Republicans in Congress also proposing $1 billion in taxpayer funds to support construction of the ballroom. Allen is set back in court on Monday. Two patients with hantavirus and one suspected of infection were evacuated from a Dutch cruise ship and flown to the Netherlands. The ship at the center of a deadly outbreak departed Cape Verde with nearly 150 people on board and headed to Spain's Canary Islands. Three people have died. 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
5: Hi.
6: Michael Jackson shattering his best streaming week total after his biopic was released.
14: The late Michael Jackson has set his best streaming week ever following the release of the biopic Michael in theaters. The King of Pop solo catalog registered a collective 137.5 million official on-demand streams for the week of April 24th through the 30th, according to Luminate. That's up 146% and more than doubling his previous career high. Before that, his solo catalog had just set a new personal benchmark the week prior at 55.9 million streams. And prior to that, Jackson, who died in 2009, recorded a high of 53.7 million for the week of October 25th through the 31st, 2019, spurred by the now annual Halloween resurgence for Thriller. Michelle Polino, Fox News.
6: The FBI has raided locations in Virginia connected to a high-ranking state lawmaker as part of an alleged corruption probe.
15: The federal raid targeted the Virginia State Senate's president pro tempore, L. Louise Lucas. Her office and a cannabis dispensary she is said to co-own next door to that office were the locations that agents went into to collect evidence. Arrests were also made during the operation that agents said was court-ordered. State Senator Lucas, when she arrived at her office, told Fox News she wasn't aware of why the raids were happening. The FBI is also not given a reason. Lucas has been the subject of prior investigations related to products that have come from the cannabis shops she co-owns. Gernal Scott, Fox News.
6: And former New York City Mayor Rudy Giuliani improving. His spokesman on Instagram saying the 81-year-old Giuliani is out of the ICU and will spend some time recovering before leaving the hospital. The mayor and his family appreciate the outpouring of love and prayer sent his way. Giuliani hospitalized in Florida over the weekend with pneumonia. I'm Ted Lindner, and this is Fox News.
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0: Now, it's Red Eye Radio. Gary McNamara and Eric Harley talk about everything from politics to social issues and news of the day. Whether you're up late or you're just starting your day, welcome to the show. 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

0: every single day on my way to work and on my way back from work. It's right around the corner from my vet.
1: Okay.
0: Not my vet, my cat's vet.
1: Right. You don't get treated there.
0: No. No, I'm not like Kramer taking the dog pills.
1: Right.
0: It's interesting because the Fox story that I read before has that they doesn't have that they have the Grand Prairie Axie event, and I saw that on X when I was coming into work. Grand Prairie officials axe the upcoming event at Epic Indoor Park Wednesday night shortly after the Republican governor warned Mayor Ron Jensen that the state would yank $530,000 in public safety grants if the gathering initially advertised as exclusively reserved for Muslims wasn't shut down. After further review and in the best interest of the city of Grand Prairie, the June 1st event at Epic Waters Indoor Water Park has been canceled, a city spokesperson told the Post in a statement. Earlier Wednesday, Abbott fired off a blistering letter to the city blasting the Department of Public Works Epic event held at the city-owned indoor park for the past 2 years as discriminatory and a constitutional violation after it was initially closed to the public and strictly catered to Muslim attendees. Now, here's my question that I have, because this is where I have questions on the law. There are places, for example, we used to rent out a hockey rink all the time.
1: Right.
0: And, you know, and it was just a group of us playing hockey. Now, we weren't in any event.
1: Right.
0: But did they rent it out? Were they going to rent the entire place? Because if Catholics wished to rent, if there was a Catholic group that wished to rent it or a Presbyterian group that wished to rent it, and so obviously it would be Presbyterian only because you're all Presbyterians. If you rent it, does that violate state law?
1: It's city owned. It's city owned property. And I think that's where the problem is that the governor had is if it were a privately owned skating rink or venue and you go in and you book it for a private event, then you can have whoever and exclude whoever you want. But if it's city owned, then it's unconstitutional based on the fact that it was that other religions, people of other religions, would not be able to attend. So then it appeared
0: to me that they rented it out.
1: Right.
0: Which means you pay to rent it.
1: I didn't see that verbatim.
0: Well, neither have I. That's my question. I haven't seen that.
1: But I think if it's city-owned property, I don't know if that's allowed.
0: Well, for example, I know you couldn't go in and you couldn't, for example, say, okay, we're the KKK and we're having the KKK water park party. Or if, for example, it was a city owned outdoor pool and they had the KKK tanning party.
1: Yeah, right.
0: Which might cause some controversy.
1: Right.
0: You know, if you were the KKK or the White Aryan Nation's tanning party, you know, might not go over, you know, well, even with some of your own members.
1: Well, there was one time when they tried to book an event where they were going to go to a park, a city-owned park, and clean up the trash, but it turns out they were only going to pick up the white trash. was shut down.
0: No, my point is you couldn't, for example, say. We are renting the city-owned property for a white-only event.
1: Right. Right.
0: So you have to basically, you cannot have rules that are against the discrimination of the, and I'm assuming if it was city-owned, I don't even know how they fund. I can't remember how they funded it. They probably funded it with the sales tax.
1: Yeah,
0: was there any state money that went into it?
1: Or, I don't know about in terms of the building.
0: The fact that there's government? I'll have to do some research on it because I'm still a little bit confused by the story.
1: But it is city-owned, and so you can't do that with city-owned property. You can't have groups come in where it would discriminate. And that's exactly what where the governor applied the pressure. He said, this is unconstitutional.
0: Does that mean a mega church can't

0: rent it out?
1: Likely. If they were going to exclude and say no others, because originally this is going to be Muslim only allowed in.
0: Right.
1: And based on that, he said no. Now, had they rented it out and said a group of us Muslims are going to be there, but anybody can come in, and they were going to allow anybody in, that might
0: be
1: different.
0: But if you pay to rent something,
1: right,
0: you get to choose who you want, and anybody can't come into a private function.
1: But not with government-owned property. Owned. Yeah. Well, no. No, not based on that. You could say our group of workers for this particular organization, that might pass constitutional muster. But if it's based on religion, you can't. And if you go in and you try and rent it and say, okay, this ethnicity only, you also can't do that.
0: Right, exactly. Right. So is that where they are? Again, yeah. I just have questions as to where the law actually goes and what the limits are. But it blew up pretty quickly.
1: Mm-hmm. Yeah.
0: In fact, I got some emails going, Gary, what's going on in your time? Going, huh? Why? I didn't even know about it until like yesterday morning. It wasn't that well publicized.
1: Right.
0: Until really started yesterday afternoon. Right. Where it became a national story and you started seeing it everywhere. Mm-hmm. I didn't even see it. For example, I didn't see it on Nextdoor. I see everything on Nextdoor in my neighborhood.
1: Yeah.
0: And they complain about everything on Nextdoor.
1: Mm-hmm.
0: Who's letting their cats out?
1: Or who let the dogs out?
0: Who let the dogs out?
1: Who? Yeah.
0: But we know that the Muslim-only community that was supposed to be up near Plano, that's done. You can't have that.
1: Right.
0: You can't have that really for
1: any
0: type of, which would violate the state and federal rights of people.
1: Right.
0: To be able to move where you wish to move.
1: Right.
0: So, but yeah, I still have a few questions on it. I just to get into the minutia of the law. Mm-hmm. And exactly what the scenario was. Because initially it was like, I thought, what do you mean? You can't have it's open to everybody and you're saying it's a Muslim-only event? Well, are you renting it? Well, I was confused, and I'm still confused at that. I don't know whether they actually rented it. You had the same thing. You didn't see where they specifically said, we rented out and paid for it.
1: No, I didn't see that.
0: But even if you do that, if you discriminate on the basis of religion in the state of Texas, you can't do
1: because
0: that.
1: Because it is government-owned property. It's city-owned property, so you can't do that.
0: Right.
1: So,
0: which gets into another thing. So should our city be funding a water park? But that's for another day.
1: Yeah. Well, I mean, I'm assuming there's a user fee that applies that you have to pay some kind of admission to get in, right?
0: Yeah.
1: So,
0: Yeah. The senior citizen center is right there.
1: Hmm. Right.
0: And you know how I know that?
1: Hmm. You get invitations all the time?
0: No, because I joined it to swim, and then I actually, because it cost me nothing because I think my insurance covered it.
1: Hmm.
0: But I think that's also city owned, which is right. I never went. I never ended up going.
1: Right.
0: It was like a Kramer episode.
1: Yeah.
0: It was another Seinfeld episode. I went in there and I'm like, looking. Who are all these old people? I don't want to be around all these old people.
1: It's like, right.
0: Gary, you're old.
1: They're doing water ballet.
0: And then as soon as I walked out, it was like the Kramer at Del Boca Vista. All of a sudden, I'm going to my car and all these ambulances pull up. They're taking somebody out.
1: Well, it happens. Yeah.
0: So, but I never, it's like 8 miles from my house. And I'm like, I like having a pool I can swim in right outside my door. I like having a bike I can ride. I like having the gym in my house.
1: Right.
0: Anything else takes too much time in my life. I don't have the time.
1: By the way, WFAA phrases it as a private rental. That's a TV station here in Dallas, also a news partner of our flagship, WBAP. But from WFAA.com, the city initially said it was working to ensure all policies and procedures were followed with the private rental. but pulled the plug of the event Wednesday after the governor threatened to pull $530,000 in state public safety grants unless it was canceled. Again, the governor posted on X, it's religious discrimination. It's unconstitutional. Let this be a lesson to local officials. Facilities funded by all taxpayers are not just for a subset of Texans. So there you have it.
0: So that means you couldn't, if it was Presbyterian or Baptist, you could not have a Baptist-only rental.
1: Right.
0: Is that the state constitution or the federal constitution?
1: I think it's the state constitution. But, like, you can go into certain indoor facilities and you can, like, hotels, you can rent ballrooms, right?
0: By the way, it's an indoor water park.
1: Right, yeah. So you could, if they said, okay, we're going to have a room where we're going to have a gathering, if they had that, I don't know. But if they had that, you can go to lots of facilities and rent part of the facility for a certain gathering. Since this is city-owned, I don't know if there could have been a compromise for them to say, okay, we're going to rent out part of this. But the thing is, you wouldn't get exclusive access to it. And the point would be is that the Muslim group that wanted to rent it, wanted to have this Muslim-only gathering, is that they wanted what they consider to be proper attire. And if it was going to include and allow for others to be there that were not Muslim, they couldn't control that. So that would be the conflict with them, I'm guessing.
0: And the other thing is, if you rent it out, you're not renting it out. It's not like when we used to play hockey and you play at 1 a.m.
1: Mm-hmm.
0: You rent it out during normal hours, which means you'd be closing it down for the public.
1: Right, yeah. And again, unless you were just renting out a certain space of it, part of a venue, but in this case, I don't see a way to do that. There wasn't a way to do that. You know, because you want access to all the entire park. You know, it's the whole point.
0: You know, I've thought of going, but I'm an old man. I don't want to take off my shirt.
1: I don't take off my shirt to shower, so that's not happening. My shirts are clean, though. I'll tell you that.
0: They are
1: clean.
0: When I said that, I went back to that picture that I saw of Iggy Pop the other day with his shirt off. And I'm like, no, dude, it's got to go back on. Dude, come on.
1: Yeah, first I thought he was wearing a leather vest, so it was bad.
0: Well, I believe that more people should cover up, but it's not a religious conviction.
1: Yeah, no. It's just the ew factor. Yeah.
0: Right.
1: Yeah.
0: We are Red Eye Radio.
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17: You know, one of the weirder things I've seen on social media lately is parents feeding their babies butter. Like whole sticks of butter. They swear that it helps them feel fuller after meals and get a good night's sleep, among other things. There's actually something to this. You know, butter is full of fat, which a rapidly growing infant needs, but eating butter all the time results in, quote, boxing out other important nutrients they need as well. Spokesperson for the Academy of Nutrition and Dietetics told us she recommends half a teaspoon to a teaspoon melted and then added to a puree. Or as they get older, you can drizzle oil or melted butter over cooked vegetables, she told us. We never say just give butter by itself, and it's not the only source of fat she would recommend. Avocados, hummus, fish, they are great sources of fat as well. And also, great foods to introduce. I'm Dr. Sanjay Gupta, helping you live a better life.
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0: We're Red Eye Radio. He's Eric Cronin, and I'm Gary McNamara. You know, one of the things that we've been talking about the last couple of days is the California gubernatorial debate, then the mayoral debate of L.A. that went on last night. And it's obvious that, you know, and I think that's, you know, you can look at California as a benchmark of where liberalism has gone and whether they want to continue it. And it's just fascinating to watch all these people, these Democrats that have caused the problem, say they're there to solve the problem, but they want to keep the policies that cause the problem in place. And interestingly enough, I like this Degan McDowell from Fox Business News talking about Katie Porter, talking about the fact that all illegal immigrants should be able to get free health care. And she says, does she even pay attention to what's going on? Here we go. Listen to this here. This is beautiful.
12: Katie Porter, I love that she wants to be the governor of California and doesn't even know the recent history in the state. California spent a decade through 2024 opening up Medi-Cal, which is the state Medicaid program, making it available to illegal migrants. Most, and at the very end, it became available even to young, working age illegals. Medi-Cal, wide open, first in the nation state to do that. That lasted 2 years because so many illegals enrolled in it, and it was a massive incentive for people to cross the border and come into the U.S., into California illegally. It was such a tsunami of enrollees and cost exploded that they had to pause enrollment. So the state froze new enrollment at the beginning of this year, January 1, for undocumented adults, 19 and older, illegals, because the expansion cost $2.7 billion more than originally projected, and California was saddled with a $12 billion budget deficit.
0: Yeah. So when they're all being asked, you, should we have? And they're all, yep. And she's like, absolutely. It's our obligation to do this.
1: Yeah.
0: It's like they stopped it because they can't afford it.
1: They can't.
0: But look, I'm all for, you know, I've changed a little bit now. I'm all for, and please understand anybody who's a conservative in California, but go for it. We've got to have, we've got federalism. States can do what they want on so many different things. Go ahead.
1: Yeah, sure.
0: Go ahead. Tax the daylights out of everybody. Do it. In New York, go do it. We're not going to stop them, so let's stop. If you're a conservative, we should be encouraging them to do this to show that it fails. Unless it fails miserably and blows up in their face, people in this country aren't going to change, and independents are still going to sit there and say, government can save me. Government can take care of me. Someone else can pay my freight.
1: Mm-hmm.
0: So do it. Go ahead. These states, you can have free health care for everybody that's paid for somebody else unless they leave your state.
1: Right.
0: Do it.
1: Go ahead.
0: Go. Go.
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25: Fox News, I'm Sue Guzman. A purported suicide note written by Jeffrey Epstein during his jail stay while awaiting trial in 2019 in New York, unsealed by a judge. Fox's Grinnell Scott.
26: The note, believed to have been written as Epstein sat in a Manhattan jail cell awaiting trial, expressed his belief that investigators had no evidence of alleged sex crimes he faced. Part of it read, "They investigated me for months, found nothing." The note also contained the sentence, "Time to say goodbye."
25: Epstein's death was ruled a suicide. At least three people are dead, five others infected, after the hantavirus outbreak aboard a Dutch cruise ship.
2: A new theory of how it got on board. Argentine officials reportedly looking at the possibility a Dutch couple contracted the virus before getting on the ship while bird watching at a landfill full of rodents.
25: Fox's Greg Palcott. 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
28: 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Red Eye Radio.
0: And he's Eric Carly, and I'm Gary McNamara. Good morning. Let's play this from a couple of nights ago. Part of the debate here, and the question was asked, would you finish the high-speed rail?
1: Yeah.
0: And you see, Bechera answer was great. Low-speed delivery of high-speed rail, no. But high-speed delivery over high-speed rail, of high-speed rail, yes. And I just want to play it because then Steve Hill goes, what the hell does that mean? Here we go. Yeah. Here we go.
10: Cheaper than it's been projected.
11: Okay. Sheriff Bianco.
12: No, I would rather arrest the people that stole our money.
11: All right.
10: That would be on brand for you doing things that are illegal.
11: No, stop spending taxpayers' money on pointless things and improve our roads, which are the worst in the country because of Democrat policies.
12: Mr. Stein.
13: Yes, we need Secretary of Transportation.
15: The slow speed delivery of high speed rail, no, but a high speed delivery of high speed rail, yes.
11: What does that mean?
15: Well, that means we get rid of all the bureaucracy that has caused all this litigation.
0: And then it got to be like The View there.
1: Yeah.
0: or CNN.
1: Right. Exactly.
0: Interesting. And it was an advisor to Biden. Was on yesterday and said everybody hated Becerra in the Biden administration. They viewed him as the most incompetent. That he was viewed as the absolute most incompetent person in the whole Biden administration. And that came from Democrats. But that's a perfect answer. Would you continue? Would you finish the high-speed rail? Well, yes, but it wouldn't be low-speed delivery for high-speed rail. It would be high-speed delivery for high-speed rail.
1: What?
0: They really do believe. They believe that the people of California, somebody like Becerra and the Democrats up there, that caused the problems that you have in California and claiming they're going to fix it.
1: Right.
0: They believe that the Democrats in California and the independents that vote for them are complete idiots.
1: Yeah, they do.
0: They really do.
1: They absolutely do.
0: They absolutely do.
1: Yep. Yep.
0: And we'll see if that ever changes.
1: Yeah, we'll see. You know, how that turns out. I love it. High-speed delivery of high-speed rail. How about the no delivery of the train to nowhere?
0: Oh, my gosh. What's it up to now? Like $250 billion?
1: Yeah.
0: It's going to keep going up and up and up and up and up and up because it's not supposed to be finished. I think that we will have landed on... Here's the question.
1: Okay.
0: Will we have landed on Mars... before the high-speed rail is finished in California?
1: We will populate Mars before the high-speed rail is finished in California. Fully. Fully. They'll be complaining about overpopulation of Mars before high-speed rail in California is done. There will be protests on Mars.
0: Ted Turner's heirs will be giving millions of dollars to stop the overpopulation of Mars.
1: Well, and there will be the No Earthling Kings rallies on Mars before we see the high-speed rail in California.
0: And I don't know who was it. I think it was a star who said, well, we have to get rid of all this litigation. Well, where did the litigation... It's the environmental litigation. The litigation, all the litigation is not coming from Republicans.
1: No.
0: The litigation is coming from all the environmental rules that you created.
1: Yes.
0: And now you want to get rid of the environmental rules. I mean, they're talking circles.
1: Yeah. Yeah.
0: They're
1: as
0: just,
1: they always do. As they always do.
0: Becerra was best, though. No. Low-speed delivery of high-speed rail, no. High-speed delivery of high-speed rail, yes.
1: Yes.
0: Did they workshop that in a meeting? Here's the answer to this question.
1: Yeah, probably.
0: Wow.
1: Yeah.
0: Now let's play this. This is from Citadel CEO Ken Griffin, who, remember, Mondami went in front of his place and said, we're going to tax this guy.
1: Yeah.
0: Because he has a, $200 million place or whatever.
1: Right, yeah.
0: We're going to tax him. Well, he made it clear. Okay, we're going to be moving jobs out of New York City. Made it clear on CNBC. Here we go. Listen to this one.
16: The only decision that we've made with no regrets in the last few days is to expand the size of our office footprint in our new Miami headquarters.
17: Just in the last few days you made that?
16: Yes.
17: In reaction to New York?
16: In reaction to New York. We filed the permit with the city of Miami. We've added several hundred thousand square feet of new space in our new building. We will add far more jobs in Miami over the next decade as an immediate and direct consequence of the mayor's poor decision here with respect to his posting of that video.
0: What I found interesting is that, you know, remember when that projection came out of as to the population of Texas, which would be by the in 75 years, by the end of this century,
1: right,
0: will be 100 million. And that Dallas-Fort Worth itself will almost have the population of California.
1: You know,
0: it does the right now. Well,
1: yeah,
0: not California's at 40, be like over 35 million people in North Texas. And the other prediction they made is that New York City will no longer be the financial center of the United States. It will be Miami.
1: And, well, you know what scares me about that population thing? I saw a story the other day that says scientists are closing in on what they believe can happen genetically in order to increase the average lifespan to 200 years. No, thank you. I don't want that. My insurance isn't going to cover it. I'm not paying for it. No, I don't want to be around for that kind of chaos. Look, I want to live a relatively long life. No doubt. 200 years? No.
0: What would be the retirement age for Social Security if we lived to 200?
1: 150.
0: 160.
1: 160. I'm 160 years old. You don't look a day over 140. 160 is the new 120. No.
0: Gary, you're 180 and you're dating a 130-year-old.
1: You know who's
0: behind
1: this?
0: Cradle robber.
1: By the way, you know who's behind this research? Big Candles. The birthday candle industry. Big Candle. They're the ones behind it. Are you kidding me?
0: Oh my.
1: You know how many candles they'd sell? You know what it takes to get 200 candles on a birthday cake? Big Wax. They're behind it.
0: Oh, wow. Big Wax.
1: Big Candle. It's a plot.
0: You know, I'd love to expand and have a long conversation on what society would be like if we all lived till 200.
1: I don't even want to know. At what? Yeah, I don't even want to know. Man, Walgreens would be so crowded. The line would be out the door every day. Every day. Pharmacies. Oh, man. My gosh, that'd be insane. And Ensure? Every podcaster would be endorsing Ensure. Every podcaster. Yeah.
0: I mean, that's
1: absolutely.
0: That's a heck of a long time, because if you look at it, I mean, it's you're talking about 120 years longer than the average person lives. What is it, in the mid-70s, right?
1: Right, yeah.
0: And remember, that comes down because of accidents.
1: Right.
0: You know, so that comes way down because of
1: right.
0: younger people dying in accidents. It's probably more than that. I will say this, though, because my brother and I having conversations about, and I don't know how we got into it a couple of months ago, about all the Hollywood people, you know, when you look at how young they died. And the first thing I look at now is, did they smoke? Did they drink?
1: Right.
0: And when you go back and you look at the amount of abuse these people did to their bodies, you know, it's like, you know, the stuff like it surprised me, because when Michael Landon died, he just looked so healthy.
1: Yeah. Yeah.
0: You know, I remember him being even on Johnny Carson.
1: Right.
0: But a month before he died.
1: Yeah.
0: Of pancreatic cancer.
1: Yeah.
0: And you felt so terrible. He goes, well, I probably, you know, abused my body a little bit. Then you find out afterwards, you're smoking 4 packs of cigarettes a day and drank all day, every day.
1: Right.
0: It's like, my God, are you kidding me?
1: Mm.
0: You know, on the set, you know, wasn't like ever drunk, but was always drinking. And it's like, my God.
1: It was common.
0: You know, every 6 months I go to the doctor, because I'm a type 2 diabetic, and he says, your liver's looking really good. I'm like, is that my blood work?
1: Yeah.
0: He goes, overdid it a little bit in your younger age, huh?
1: Right.
0: Just a slight thing. He goes, so did I.
1: Yeah.
0: But you think about that and you're like, you know, how young that, you know, they died, and now people can live relatively healthy lives. I will say, this is somebody who is 70. The joints go.
1: Mm. Yeah.
0: You know, and the one thing I do is, you know, constantly is a resistance training because I don't want to get a knee replacement. I don't want to get a hip replacement.
1: Mm-hmm.
0: I'll probably do something about my ankle sooner or later because mm-hmm. the tendonitis is really bad in it.
1: Yeah.
0: You know, whether I get steroid shots or whatever, right now I can handle it.
1: Right.
0: But, you know, you just think about that, the wear and tear and the if you ever could live to 200, you know, the medical procedures you'd have to go through in order to make now, or unless whatever genetically they could do.
1: Well, talking about is basically the body repairing itself. Now, to what extent, you know, the articles are always too short because I always have a million questions. Yeah, but what does the research show about this or this? Or because you talk about how the spine breaks down, how joints break down.
0: Right.
1: And things like that. And if you're talking about repairing soft tissue, that's one thing. And would that apply to your knees and your hips and everything else? Then you get into bone density and everything else that becomes an issue. You know, so, yeah.
0: Or we end up like the Will Smith movie when they thought they had the cancer treatment.
1: Right. Yeah, exactly. And it turns out to be, it turns people into zombies?
0: Yes.
1: Yeah. Right. Yeah.
0: And gasoline was still more expensive than it is right now.
1: Yes.
0: Except in California.
1: Right.
0: California is more expensive than it was in the movie.
1: Right. And they still had a Blockbuster video.
0: Yeah, they store. Did. That's right. Yeah. They did have a Blockbuster, didn't they?
1: That's how old that movie is.
0: Wow.
1: It's crazy, right?
0: Yeah.
1: Yeah. Yeah, I want nothing of, yeah, look, I would like to live a long, healthy life, not that long.
0: But the thing about, you know, Ken Griffin talking about, you know, they're going to move, you know, down to, you know, they're going to move much more of their jobs down to Miami.
1: Mm-hmm.
0: And we talked yesterday about the left and how they promote the worst characteristics of human beings, which is envy, jealousy, and selfishness.
1: Yeah.
0: And no respect for property rights.
1: You right.
0: know, they respect. Yeah. They want you to respect their property rights. They don't care to respect yours.
1: Right.
0: And
1: yeah.
0: and to me, that's always been a huge problem. And they do that by calling themselves victims and implying that if you have more than they do, you must somehow be a bad person or be committing evil acts to get there.
1: Yeah. Right. Exactly.
0: And that's how they justify. Right. Not caring about your property.
1: Demonize.
0: Rights.
1: Demonize.
0: Yeah, you demonize. Exactly.
1: Yep.
0: And in a economic system that is based on everybody voluntarily doing something, there is no evil involved in it.
1: Right. There's none.
0: Because everybody is voluntarily cooperating.
1: Yep.
0: To buy your product. To do business with you.
1: To work for that company.
0: To work
1: or
0: for
1: whatever
0: that company. Right.
1: Yep. If and you don't like it, vote with your dollar, vote with your feet.
0: And so that's why I've said, go ahead, blue states, go ahead. Spend
1: yep.
0: all the money, do everything, create this nirvana that you're talking about that you can create.
1: Yeah.
0: Because right. we need to have the examples of it failing miserably in the United States. It failed in the Soviet Union.
1: Yep.
0: It's failed in other places that have tried it. We have to try it. George Will was right. We have to try it and show the American public that it fails miserably because for some reason they don't want to believe it, and that's because envy, jealousy, and selfishness always supersede any type of logic.
1: Mm-hmm.
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0: We are Red Eye Radio. He's Eric Hurley, and I'm Gary McNamara. I just love this story. Gwyneth Paltrow, the actress, is getting called out for what critics are calling out-of-touch comments when discussing the inequality of wealth. She was on a podcast and said, "How do you think we got to this place in culture where nothing matters, and now all that matters is these kind of super rich white dudes who are breaking rules, setting rules, seemingly not caring so much about the downstream impact on everything from health to culture." I have no idea what the hell she's talking about, but her critics had a reminder, you're worth $200 million.
1: Yeah. She's extremely wealthy. She's also white.
0: Exactly.
1: Yeah.

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8: A new proposal under consideration. I'm Sue Guzman, Fox News. U.S. Central Command says the United States has fired on an Iranian oil tanker that tried to sail past the U.S. Navy blockade in the Strait of Hormuz, and it comes as President Trump is signaling progress in talks with Iran to end the conflict.
9: It feels like we've been down this road before, maybe more than once, but President Trump seems to believe that Iran can be taken to the negotiating table and a deal can be done.
10: They want to make a deal. We've had very good talks over the last 24 hours.
9: Earlier in the day, the president sounded a whole lot more pessimistic, saying that if an agreement doesn't come soon, the U.S. will resume bombing. But the focus now is on a one-page memorandum that would formally end the conflict and provide a framework for further discussion.
8: Fox's Ashley Webster. The CDC says it is monitoring American travelers who are aboard the cruise ship struck by the hantavirus that left 3 people dead and 5 others sickened.
11: 2 patients with hantavirus infections and 1 suspected of being infected, including the ship's doctor, were flown out of the Cape Verde Islands off the coast of West Africa to the Netherlands. The ship was continuing on to the Canary Islands, where remaining passengers are expected to receive medical screenings before being allowed to return home. A Dutch national died on board the ship a month ago. His wife, who left the ship, died after collapsing at the airport in Johannesburg, South Africa. And the body of a German national national who died remains on the ship. Officials told the AP they believe the initial infected couple contracted the disease, which is spread by inhaling contaminated rodent droppings while bird watching at a landfill during a stop in Argentina. Jessica Rosenthal, Fox News.
8: Acting director of the CDC, Dr. Jay Bhattacharya, said the risk of spread to the American public is low. His department's main goal is the health of American travelers aboard the cruise ship. 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
14: How did I lose weight? 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
8: A court document containing what is believed to be a suicide note written by Jeffrey Epstein has been unsealed by a judge.
15: The note, believed to have been written as Epstein sat in a Manhattan jail cell awaiting trial, expressed his belief that investigators had no evidence of alleged sex crimes he faced. Part of it read, "They investigated me for a month, found nothing." The note also contained the sentence, "Time to say goodbye," which could be interpreted as an intent to commit suicide. The New York Times reported the writing was found in July 2019 after an apparent attempt to end his life that Epstein survived. That was July 23rd. Epstein was found unresponsive August 10th and later pronounced dead. In New York, Gernal Scott, Fox News.
8: Lawyers for President Trump hoping to halt a pricey payout over the E. Jean Carroll case.
16: A federal appeals court recently upheld an $83 million judgment against President Trump for defaming writer E. Jean Carroll, the court rejecting the president's argument that he should have been protected by presidential immunity. In a filing, a lawyer for the president asked the appeals court to pause its ruling from taking effect while he waits to see if the Supreme Court will take up the case, arguing if the payment is not put on hold, he would suffer irreparable harm. Carroll's lawsuit centered on allegations the president sexually assaulted her in a New York City department store in the 1990s and then defamed her in 2019 by denying her account, calling her a liar. The president has repeatedly denied the claims. Kristen Goodwin, Fox News.
8: Apple has agreed to a $250 million settlement in a class action lawsuit over false advertising of Siri's AI capabilities. The suit claims that Apple misled consumers by promoting features that did not exist when the iPhone 16 launched in 2024. If approved, the deal means that owners could receive at least $25 and up to $95 for each eligible device. I'm Sue Guzman. This is Fox News.
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18: Kyiv announced it would stop hostilities at midnight last night, a response to Russia announcing its own unilateral ceasefire.
17: What happens next?
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17: Happens here.
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0: That's how you know. Just follow Joe. Follow Joe around. He'll lead you to the women in a creepy kind of way.
1: And Swalwell only harassed biological women.
0: Yeah, just look at Swalwell's phone. It'll show. It'll show. I mean, it's you look at my gosh, it's so insane right now. Look at this. Look at all of the allegations about Swalwell. Yet he was well on his way to becoming the next governor of California.
1: I know.
0: Now, I said, and I think it was the one night in the last 20 years that you were out for an illness. Where I said,
1: no, hold it. Knock on wood.
0: Yeah, exactly.
1: There's no wood in the studio.
0: But the simulated wood grain plastic.
1: Yeah.
0: And it's kind of a weird gray color. But the thing is, I said, I never really got the impression, the vibe, as the kids say, that Swalwell was well received by the party. And it turned out, we're learning that in the halls of Congress, at least, you know, with the House, he was known as, what do they call him, the king of Snapchat, which he didn't earn that title in a good way. And yet, in California, he was doing well up until, of course, all the allegations came out. And I think to myself, Plattner, you look at where they are, where the party is, how insane the party is. But what we just heard from Ted Cruz, that you, because I always think of having a conversation with my father, right? My dad coming up here in a few weeks will be 93. And I think about everything he's been through. I know you do the same with your dad. When we think about our parents and what they've seen during their lifetime, you know, you don't even have to, you know, all due respect, Ted, you don't have to go back to the caveman days. You know, just talk to your parents if you're fortunate enough to still have them with you, or older people, you know, like Gary, and you could you would know there was a time when this insanity was nowhere near this level. When you and I started, what were we talking about? We were talking about, actually, a lot of the criticism was about Republicans spending too much. Now, we still have that issue every once in a while with Republicans, but it was on issues. This was 2005. Now, identity politics had started to creep its way in. It had already started working its way in.
1: Mm-hmm.
0: You know, there was that had, you know, happened long before that. But then the identity politics surrounding the liberal transgender movement. And it's when you think about all the insanity of what's on the plate right now for the party, the Democratic Party, there can be no question the party is radical, and the radicals are the party. There's no separation. It's not just one faction of the party. It is the entire
1: party. It's the party, yeah.
0: And if they win the House in November, this is on the Republicans. If you can't beat this kind of insanity, then I don't know what to tell you. And it seems like you and I say this every election cycle, because it gets crazier every election cycle, that if you can't beat this kind of insanity, then there's something fundamentally wrong. And we know the messaging isn't being done correctly. Only a handful of them are actually getting it done in the GOP.
1: Well, that and prices.
0: And prices.
1: Prices will, yes, make people elect a communist.
0: Yep. Yep.
1: Again, we've warned the Republicans over and over again, administration over and over again, ignore prices to your own peril. It's the exact same advice we gave to Biden.
0: Right.
1: And, you know, and we'll get to that here in a little bit. The Republicans, stuff I read yesterday, you know, they're like, we can't let

0: this, as we've talked about, you know, the war. We can't let this thing go till November. We cannot have gas prices near $5. We'll lose the Senate. We'll lose the House. We'll lose everything.
1: Yeah.
0: And, you know, that so but that's the reality of it. People will elect insanity because the only thing that matters to them is their own self-interest.
1: Yes.
0: And this person says that government will bring it down. Well, Trump said he was going to bring down prices and look at gas prices.
1: Mm-hmm.
0: Yeah, but it's a war and it will be for your benefit down the road. By the way, I agree with that.
1: Yes.
0: The average independent.
1: I agree with the mission with Iran.
0: Right. The average independent's like, well, I don't care.
1: Well, no, they don't.
0: What I care about is now, if you sit there and say, you know, if Iran would have attacked the United States, it would have been different.
1: Yeah.
0: But people live in their own bubble. We've talked about this. And, you know, you look at it. You look at the anti-Semitism in New York City. Look at the never forget 9/11. Mm-hmm. Never forget. My God, electing Mandani is spitting in the faces of the families and the victims of 9/11.
1: Yes.
0: You can't. I mean, and so that's where we are right. You know, that's where we are right now. And people will elect craziness when you don't. And we spent a lot of time on yesterday's show talking about this, talking about how the Republicans still so much of the time are on the defensive instead of constantly attacking the Democrats for their misogyny in the radical transgender movement, for their sexism, for their racism in identity politics. They should be pounding it every day, not waiting until they get attacked to defend it and then go after them and saying, you're it. You attack constantly. And they don't do it.
1: You know,
0: it's infuriating. You know, you look at, and we'll play a lot of audio coming up, you know, we spent time yesterday talking about the California governor's debate,
1: mm-hmm.
0: and we'll spend a little time about, you know, about the mayoral debate in L.A., because that's where we have seen liberal insanity to the 10th power.
1: Yeah.
0: And you look at it and you watch these debates and it's so clear cut that the Democrats don't plan on changing at all.
1: Right.
0: They don't plan on changing at all. None. Zero. And you watch these things and you're like, I'm thinking, if you have any critical thinking skills at ever, or what, if you have any critical thinking skills at all, you're looking at this saying, well, all those people up on the stage that are Democrats are the ones that caused the problems. How are they going to fix the problems that they cause and the problems that they say are existing? They wish to double down on what got us here to begin with.
1: Yes.
0: Well, and so you look at, and again, this is, we've always said it, and it gets down to, if you want to think about it, economics. If people believe that they can get a free lunch, that's the incentive portion of economics. The government's going to take care of me. That's my incentive to vote for the socialist, because I'm buying into the fact that corporations are evil and a monopoly of a government that has absolutely insane opinions on so many things, I don't care. They said they're going to take care of me.
1: Yeah.
0: And then when that blows up and it doesn't happen, then they'll revert back again.
1: Well, and then you add on top of that, giving deference to criminals.
0: Yeah.
1: And anti-Semitism. You know, in the wake of the shooting, the attempted assassination of President Trump and or administration officials at the White House Correspondents' Dinner, just days after it happened, the judge is apologizing to the suspect. Luigi Mangione, the suspect in the murder of Brian Thompson, the healthcare CEO, is treated as a hero by some on the far left. This is how insane it is. It's beyond anything Hollywood could come up with. And it's the reality of the left, the radical left in America.
0: Well, I think when we started this off with the Ted Cruz talking about the fact that, you know, Democrats are lying. They know what a woman is. We've mm-hmm. said it before. And think about this. They're afraid to confront a biological fact because of the radical left.
1: Right. Right.
0: Think about that. Because if you can get away with saying, I don't know what a woman is, and a man can be a woman, and you are the sex that you say you are, then you can justify anything.
1: Yes.
0: Which is justifying anti-Semitism.
1: Right. You can reshape reality.
0: Which is justifying political violence.
1: Right.
0: You know, you can justify...
1: You can justify a Nazi tattoo.
0: You can justify a Nazi tattoo, right. After you've criticized... After you've made up stuff about your opposition, that they're
1: Hitler.
0: Nazis, and you can't come up with anything in connecting the dots which shows that they're actually a Nazi.
1: The guy working with Israel is Hitler.
0: Right.
1: The guy with a Nazi tattoo, no, he didn't mean that.
0: And so you get to the point of, as we've talked about, the number of liberals I've talked about in the last month, when you're like, well, that isn't true. Here's how, oh, I don't believe anything that I read. Well, then how do you come up with your opinion? You believe something. They just give you this blank stare.
1: Right.
0: It's pure emotion. It's pure rage. There is no critical thinking skills involved in it.
1: And it's full-on investment in those ideas where they cannot and will not change their mind.
0: Yeah, and it doesn't matter whether you tell them that's not true. Here's how it is.
1: Right.
0: Well, I don't believe that because I don't believe anything that I read. Well, then how do you come? That was the four different people I've asked that to in the last month, Democrats.
1: Mm-hmm.
0: Then what do you believe?
1: Right.
0: And they look at me. Well,
1: how do you shape your opinion?
0: How do you shape your opinion? Yeah. And so when we hear this, well, we all need to come together. We've got some, you know, folks in Hollywood talking about it. We need to come together and we need to see. Yeah. How do you do that?
1: Right.
0: How do you do that when somebody tells you, I don't believe anything? Well, then how did you form your opinion? And they look at you with this glazed look. None of the four that I asked could answer that one question. Where do you get your information then that you believe?
1: Right.
0: They couldn't answer it. Because I said, well, you just said you don't believe anything that you read. How do you form your opinions?
1: Right. Well, I asked the question in the days after the White House correspondents shooting. If it weren't the White House correspondents, liberal activist media being in that building on that day, would we hear the same thing? Would it have been the same response by them? They were frightened for their lives as they should be. And I thank God all of them and the president are safe. But I believe it would be a much different tone if that were the president and only the president and his party and his administration in that building on that night. It would be a much different tone by the liberal activist media. I'm convinced of that.
0: Noah Rothman wrote this in Commentary Magazine, A Clockwork Blue, How the Left Has Come to Excuse Away and Embrace Political Violence. And talked about Luigi Mangione.
1: Yeah.
0: Soon after, progressive politicians would attempt to co-opt the emerging trend to burnish their own political brands. You don't kill people. It's abhorrent. I condemn it wholeheartedly, Bernie Sanders told a reporter. Then came, as did with every subsequent politician's quote, the key, but he continued, what it did show online is that many, many people are furious at the healthcare companies, presumably for making a profit in a sector that should run on kindness alone. And apparently Mangione wasn't just representing American emotions about healthcare. The campaign finance system is broken. The healthcare system is broken. The housing system is broken. The education system is broken. Elizabeth Warren followed with the same but rule. Violence is never the answer, but people can only be pushed so far and will start to take matters in their own hands when the political system doesn't cater to their demands. This is not to say that an act of violence was justified, said AOC, but they need to understand that people interpret and feel the experience denied claims as an act of violence against them.
1: Uh-huh.
0: See, these Democrats weren't justifying violence, you see. No, they were just arguing that Brian Thompson had been shot multiple times at point blank range as an act of self-defense against an unjust system and all of its malevolent works. His death should be mourned, but not more than the environmental conditions that rendered the outcome inevitable, even desirable.
1: That's a great way to put it. Oh, we can make note of his death, but we will instead. The judge the other day apologizing to the shooter from the White House Correspondents' Dinner and brought in, it, it just started to blend in comments about January 6th. I'm telling you, it's full on insanity, and that's night. That is not at all hyperbole.
0: Well, when you have Dershowitz come out, God, I mean, and people may not because they're not as old as I am, but when you know what Dershowitz was,
1: oh my gosh!
0: And to see him say, I have the audio cut. We'll play it later. Dershowitz actually said, he goes, I'm not just working against the Democratic Party. I just don't reject them. I'm frankly scared of them and where they're going with this hate and anti-Semitism. We are Red Eye Radio.
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16: We are finally starting to learn more things we can do to keep our brains sharp as we age. A lot of people think crossword puzzles or Sudoku might do the trick, but the science doesn't really bear that out. What one recent study found, though, was that a certain type of brain training seems to have a significant impact on cognition as we get older. It wasn't memory or even problem-solving tasks that moved the needle. It was an interactive computerized game that tested the ability to recognize two separate images in faster and faster sequences. It's what we call a task of divided attention, in which you don't have a conscious strategy on how to improve. That's according to the study's lead author. You're just trying to do the best you can to figure out how to divide your attention. Now, the game in this study was called Double Decision. If you want to find it and try it out yourself. I'm Dr. Sanjay Gupta, helping you live a better life.
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0: We are Red Eye Radio. He is Eric Carlin, and I'm Gary McNamara. Yeah, so what I got out of really the last couple of days in California with both the mayoral debate last night and another governor's debate, I think it's really interesting because I know it's just California, but the fact is it's the place that has gone most bonkers liberal.
1: Yeah.
0: And you can see by the Democrats that are running that almost all of them were integral in creating the problems. They're not going to change what they believe,
1: but
0: they believe that really continuing the same thing that's being criticized is the way to success.
1: Yeah.
0: And they're not going to change.
1: Right.
0: And we'll have examples coming up.
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22: Fox News, I'm Ted Linder. President Trump signaling an agreement to end the Iran war is close.
21: President Trump says his red lines are holding.
23: Iran cannot have a nuclear weapon, and they won't. And they've agreed to that, among other things.
21: He also suggested there's a plan to extract Iran's stockpile of enriched uranium, one way or another. The U.S. is reportedly seeking clauses that further punish Iran if it violates the terms.
22: Fox's Jackie Heinrich. Two patients with hantavirus and one suspected of infection evacuated from a Dutch flag cruise ship and have been flown to the Netherlands. So far, three people have confirmed to have died. CNN founder Ted Turner, the outspoken TV pioneer, died while surrounded by his family, according to Turner Enterprises. Turner revealed in 2018 he had Lewy body dementia. A philanthropist, conservationist, yachtsman, and owner of the Atlanta Braves baseball team, Ted Turner was 87. 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
17: A Better Life with Dr. Sanjay Gupta.
16: In recent years, scientists have really dialed up the urgency to understand PFAS, sometimes referred to as forever chemicals because of how long they take to break down. The latest study found these chemicals may be aging men in their 50s and 60s a bit faster than men who are younger or older or women of any age. Experts we talked to said the accumulation of PFAS may lower testosterone levels in men, impair sperm quality, and increase risks of testicular and kidney cancer. Women, it seems, just seem to be able to clear PFAS faster. Now, whether you're a man or a woman, trying to limit your exposure is a great idea. Three ways to do that. 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
0: 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You can listen when you want. All right, so before we go any further, I'd mentioned Dershowitz.
1: Right.
0: And still how it amazes me. And I just remember my early days in talk radio, and you know the disagreements that I would have, you know, with Dershowitz, you know, way back then. I mean, he was viewed as far left, and to see the fact that he has left the Democratic Party is, to me, was mind-boggling. You know, you and I've talked about the people that. And I don't know whether they've actually left the Democratic Party, but have pointed out the problems that they have, and have, you know, we talk about the Matt Taibbis, the Michael Schellenbergers, the what's her name, head of CBS, mind blank,
1: Barry Weiss,
0: yes, thank you very much, we look at how. And I don't think, for example, Jonathan Turley has left the Democratic Party. He just points out the problems, but he is viewed now as a right winger, you know, as almost a Trump surrogate. And he's not. He's just, you know, looking at where, you know, the law is. We talk about, you know, the Hollywood actor Michael Rappaport, which, by the way, he was going crazy the other day because of the protest outside the synagogue in New York City.
1: Yeah,
0: he was just losing it where that city has gone, and he used to be as far left as you can imagine.
1: Oh, it was. He was.
0: Remember how he was?
1: He was angrier left than he is angrier right now. You know what I mean? I mean, he's pretty right now. I mean, he's on a rant, but he was angry left back in the day.
0: And you look at Fetterman, how he's now viewed as just this incredible right wing radical.
1: Yeah, right.
0: And we've talked about other people that have just said, you know, the liberal patriot, Roy Teixeira, and they shut down. And they're the ones that were pointing out the insanity of the Democrats, you know, and they're all lifelong Democrats. Right. And they had to shut it down because of the pressure that you can't criticize the Democratic Party at all.
1: Right.
0: You know, you look at the whole thing with the DNC and the autopsy that they won't release as to why they lost 2024.
1: Right.
0: It's like, we've got to censor anybody who isn't as radical left, who isn't an anti-Semite, who isn't a misogynist, who isn't a racist. You cannot be a part of the Democratic Party, you know, unless you fit those three categories. That's actually where they are now.
1: No, it's a full-on commitment. Yep. Again, the whole silence is violence rules, and you've got to be all in.
0: And here's Dershowitz.
1: All right.
8: I feel like I'm in 1932 Berlin at the standing up against what was going on, not 1938, I'm not saying 1938, but in 1932, before the election of Hitler as chancellor, the universities were turning against Jews. If there was Israel, they'd have been turning against Israel. And I feel I'm one of the few people who am standing up against my old party. Look, I became a Democrat when I was 14 years old. I used to go with a loudspeaker and campaign for a guy named Philip Schuppler, who was running for assembly on the Democratic ticket. So I've been a Democrat for 70 years. I now am strongly opposed to that party. I want them defeated in every single election. Not everyone. There are a few. There's this Senate congressman from New Jersey. There's a couple of congresspeople from other places that I want to see elected. But I want to see the Democrats lose control of the House and lose control of the Senate and lose control of the presidency, because I am scared of them.
1: Yeah. It is absolutely frightening when you think about the acceptance of the violence, the excuse making in the wake of the violence by the violent radicals from the left. It's because if they're going out of their way, well, they'll make note of the victim or the intended victim, and then from there, they go on to make excuses and defend, and in some cases, with the judge the other day, apologize to these suspects who are violent left. These people decided to literally take up arms against their political opposition, and they make excuses for it. They make excuses for Plattner's Nazi tattoo.
0: Yeah.
1: Again, you got to think about the process of getting a tattoo, of going through, and then you're going in. I'm guessing you've had drinks. Maybe not. It might be even scarier if you hadn't had drinks, and you go in. A lot of tattoo parlors actually will refrain from doing the tattoo if they come in since you've been drinking. I've been told that. I don't have any tattoos. I've actually never been in a tattoo parlor. But you go in, and then you got to choose something. Then you got to choose what you're going to get. He didn't choose Betty Boop.
0: Lock it up, Betty Boop. I knew a guy used to say that all the time. A guy used to be my boss. Lock it up, Betty Boop. Lock it up.
1: Yeah.
0: Lock it up, Betty Boop.
1: Yeah. He didn't choose. Yeah. He didn't choose a Disney character. He didn't choose an American Eagle.
0: When you said Betty Boop the other day, I just burst out laughing because the image comes to your mind.
1: Yeah, right.
0: And a lot of the World War II imagery, too, where remember some of the bombers had
1: Betty Boop
0: on the plane?
1: Right. He didn't choose things that, you know, okay, you get whatever.
0: A dolphin.
1: Right. A dolphin. You know, your team. The word mom. I don't know.
0: I love you, mom. Yeah. You know, things like that. Right. Yeah, exactly.
1: You choose a Nazi tattoo. That's what you're going with. And you still, at that point, once you've chosen it before the work starts, you still have time to turn that around and go, you know what? No. That's stupid. I'm not going to do that. That's horrible.
0: And you didn't get rid of it. You didn't cover it up or do whatever. I don't know if you got, but cover it. You didn't cover it up until you decided to run for political office.
1: Exactly.
0: Just what, last fall.
1: This is going to look bad.
0: Yeah, exactly.
1: And
0: look, and we know it. Remember how Obama fought wearing the American flag pin because he viewed it as a sense of false patriotism to wear a flag pin. So imagery, when you're on the left, imagery means everything to you.
1: Yes. He fought for that. That was something, that was a position of conviction for Obama. I am not going to wear the American pin. And then, of course, I don't know who it was. I think maybe Rahm Emanuel or somebody. Dude, you've got to wear the American pin.
0: Well, I was like, if you're being interviewed to be, oh, I don't know, the president of, I'll just throw out Citibank, okay?
1: Yeah.
0: And you're being interviewed, and they walk in, and they go, hey, we want to give you this hat to wear. And you go, no, I'm not going to wear your hat.
1: Yeah, right.
0: Well, no, you're being interviewed for the job.
1: Right.
0: Put on the damn hat.
1: Right. Exactly.
0: It's like,
1: if I were in that position, I'd be more afraid to be caught without my American pin on my lapel than I would with my zipper down.
0: Well, that's because we're old and that happens quite frequently.
1: Well,
0: now.
1: Actually, it does.
0: When you get old, sometimes,
1: sometimes it happens.
0: There's not really a conscious thought to that anymore.
1: Well, actually, sometimes there is. Sometimes it's done on purpose because it just makes life quicker. But the problem is that is their conviction. That's where their conviction lies.
0: Yep.
1: You don't get a Nazi tattoo without full-on anti-Semitism conviction. You don't. And then all of a sudden, oh, they took, but that was then and this is now. Huh? Trump's the real Hitler.
0: Exactly.
1: He doesn't have, as far as I know, he does not have one Nazi tattoo. Not even one. And he's Hitler.
0: Oh, speaking of Trump, he said yesterday, so as president, I make $2 million over 4 years, $2.5 million. I waived it. I'm the only president that ever waived it. There's never been a president that waived his salary. I'm the only schmuck. I get no credit for you. Well, that's wrong, Mr. President.
1: Mm-hmm.
0: The Democrats not only call you schmuck, they call you much worse than that.
1: Yes.
0: So they are recognizing you.
1: Yes, exactly. Yes, they do. Yeah,
0: I just throw that in. But no, it's the thing that every single day when I wake up, and this has been going on for the last 15 years, you just can't believe what the Democrats and the left are throwing at you next. When I first got into talk radio, decades ago, 89 is when I got in. We used to talk about the left's doing this and the slippery slope, and they would go, oh, you and your slippery slope. They don't talk about it. Nobody talks about a slippery slope anymore because they went over the damn cliff.
1: No, they start at the bottom. It's, you know, the slope, whatever the slope was. No, they start at the very bottom, the cesspool of insanity. That's exactly where they are as a party, as a group. And you have only a handful, I think we've mentioned most of them this hour, that have turned and said we can't do this anymore. And we have to repeat the point about Alan Dershowitz. If you're anywhere in our age group, you know.
0: Yeah. It's shocking.
1: It is shocking.
0: Yeah. It's almost like you believe you're in a delusional state if you understand where Dershowitz was and how he has come around to completely rejecting. And I understand exactly what he's saying. He's saying, look, I have fiscal disagreements and things, you know, with the Republicans, and he does.
1: Mm-hmm.
0: You know, he probably would want a much more socialist federal government spending a lot more money.
1: Mm-hmm. Mm-hmm.
0: It's not sustainable.
1: Right.
0: But he doesn't even get to the fiscal leftism that he has, because what he's looking at is exactly what we have looked at. The racism, the misogyny, the sexism, and the hate, and the pro-death. You know, figuring out, okay, it's assassinate this person. He's looking at that and saying the other stuff doesn't matter. Right. If this party has institutionalized anti-Semitism, racism, misogyny, sexism, and is justifying political murders, all the other stuff doesn't matter.
1: Right.
0: That's the kind of stuff they're projecting. For years, they have said the other side is that way. And they're bluntly exactly what they claim they hate,
1: yes,
0: and what they claim the other side is, which, yes, the other side isn't. And they're blunt about their identity politics,
1: right,
0: which is the racism, their misogyny of the radical transgender movement, their sexism, and their justification of political death.
1: Yes.
0: Or political murder. Excuse
1: right.
0: me, not political death.
1: Right.
0: Political, and in some cases, not political murder. Or it's not, it's business murder.
1: Right.
0: It's, well, I don't like, you know, I don't, even though I signed a contract, you should have gone further. And because you didn't go further on the contract than you are legally obligated, murder is justified. That's the Brian Thompson thing.
1: Yes.
0: That's what it's about.
1: That's what AOC pointed out. Don't take what we say for granted or for the truth. When we talk about them talking about it, listen to her comments. You just quoted it in that article just a few minutes ago.
0: So Dershowitz looks at it and says, forget about all the other stuff. Once you embrace as a political party, a major American political party of the two, racism, misogyny, sexism, pro-murder,
1: yeah,
0: justifying murder,
1: yeah,
0: forget it. We don't need to worry about the other stuff. If they get in power, where the hell will they go?
1: Exactly.
0: We are Red Eye Radio.
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0: We are Red Eye Radio. He's Eric Carlin. I'm Gary McNamara. Welcome and good morning. Very quickly, I can play this audio cut real quick. This is Dershowitz, okay?
1: All right.
0: Very quick. Here we go.
8: I don't think Hitler stood up for the Jewish community and imposed restrictions on Harvard because of its failure to deal with anti-Semitism. Trump is the anti-Hitler. He's exactly the opposite. He's standing up for the Jewish community.
0: There you go. Yeah,
1: there you go. Right there.
0: And that's what's so mind-boggling is none of the stuff makes sense. They never attempt to even connect any dots. There's no critical thinking.
1: They just talk their way around it.
0: Yeah, it's just amazing where the left is right now.
1: And make excuses for Plattner.
0: Yeah.
1: Wow.
0: Yep.
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3: The Trump administration remains confident. I'm Ted Lindner, Fox News, confident that a deal could soon end the conflict with Iran. Fox's Jared Halpern from the White House with more.
4: If Iran does not agree to a deal with the U.S., President Trump warns bombings will resume with more intensity than before.
5: We're dealing with people that want to make a deal very much, and we'll see whether or not they can make a deal that's satisfactory to us. We have it very much under control.
4: The president's warning comes amid reports the U.S. and Iran are closing in on an agreement that would end the U.S. blockade of Iran and reopen the Strait of Hormuz. The U.S. military says an American fighter jet shot out the rudder of an Iranian oil tanker today as that vessel was attempting to breach the blockade. At the White House, Jared Halpern, Fox News.
3: Some new details are emerging in the case against the suspected White House Correspondents' Dinner shooter. Fox's Mike Emanuel with more.
6: The indictment against suspect Cole Allen coming a day after Magistrate Judge Zia Faraqui apologized to Allen for his treatment in jail. Faraqui calling Allen's 5-point restraints extremely disturbing. The other charges against Allen, attempting to assassinate the president, and two firearms-related charges. Following that April 25th attack, President Trump is talking a lot about his new White House ballroom, writing today, quote, the original price was $200 million. The double-sized, highest quality completed project will be something less than $400 million. It will be magnificent, safe, and secure.
3: Republicans in Congress also proposing $1 billion in taxpayer funds to support construction of the ballroom. Allen is set back in court on Monday. And two patients with hantavirus and one suspected of infection evacuated from a Dutch cruise ship and flown to the Netherlands. The ship at the center of a deadly outbreak departed Cape Verde with nearly 150 people on board and headed to Spain's Canary Islands. Three people have died so far. 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
15: The FBI has raided locations in Virginia connected to a high-ranking state lawmaker as part of an alleged corruption probe, Fox's Grinnell Scott.
16: The federal raid targeted the Virginia State Senate's president pro tempore, L. Louise Lucas, her office and a cannabis dispensary she is said to co-own next door to that office were the locations that agents went into to collect evidence. Arrests were also made during the operation that agents said was court-ordered. State Senator Lucas, when she arrived at her office, told Fox News she wasn't aware of why the raids were happening. The FBI is also not given a reason. Lucas has been the subject of prior investigations related to products that have come from the cannabis shops she co-owns. Grinnell Scott, Fox News.
15: Michael Jackson shattering his best streaming week total after his biopic was released. Fox's Michelle Polino with more.
17: The late Michael Jackson has set his best streaming week ever following the release of the biopic Michael in theaters. The King of Pop's solo catalog registered a collective 137.5 million official on-demand streams for the week of April 24th through the 30th, according to Luminate. That's up 146% and more than doubling his previous career high. Before that, his solo catalog had just set a new personal benchmark the week prior at 55.9 million streams. And prior to that, Jackson, who died in 2009, recorded a high of 53.7 million for the week of October 25th through the 31st, 2019, spurred by the now annual Halloween resurgence for Thriller. Michelle Polino, Fox News.
15: And former New York City Mayor Rudy Giuliani is improving. His spokesman on Instagram saying the 81-year-old Giuliani is out of the ICU and will spend some time recovering before leaving the hospital. The mayor and his family appreciate the outpouring of love and prayer sent his way. Giuliani hospitalized in Florida last weekend with pneumonia. I'm Ted Lindner. This is Fox News.
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26: Now, it's Red Eye Radio. Gary McNamara and Eric Harley talk about everything from politics to social issues and news of the day. Whether you're up late or you're just starting your day, welcome to the show. From the Relief Factor Studios, this is Red Eye Radio.
0: All across America, we are Red Eye Radio. He is Eric Harley, and I'm Gary McNamara.
1: Hi.
0: Man, I'm telling you, what a roller coaster day it was yesterday on the situation with Iran. But before we go any further, let me just pause for a moment to look here on my phone at my 401k total. Okay, now back to not my personal self-interest here.
1: Okay.
0: Yeah. I woke up yesterday. I woke up and then I ended up going back to sleep. But I woke up and so I grabbed my phone. You know, cat jumped on me. By the way, I learned something the other day.
1: What's that?
0: See that here? See that there? See that there? There's a couple back here. Scratch marks. The cat dug in deep. I learned something.
1: What's that?
0: I did not know this. I was working in the garden the other day.
1: Yeah.
0: Would have been, what are we, Thursday? So it would have been Tuesday.
1: Okay.
0: Working in the, you know, pulling weeds and
1: yeah.
0: putting mulch down. And

0: they're an indoor cat that aren't used to outdoor smells.
1: Freaking out?
0: Oh, I saw her tail going whap, whap, whap, whap, whap, you know, very irritated.
1: Yeah.
0: And she, I go, and she's got her nose in there. I go, are you all right? And she, rawr! I mean, it was.
1: Wow.
0: It tore my arm apart. I went, what the? And, she, and I read up on it. Mm. And it's like, you know, cat smell is so much greater. And they said, don't ever work in the garden with your garden gloves. Because, you know, it's in Texas. After I got bit by the one spider with the brown recluse one time.
1: Right.
0: Just on the fingertip, but I saw it was, you know, and they can kill you.
1: Yeah.
0: But I was fine. But since that point, I've never gone into the garden without my gloves. And so I didn't know.
1: Yeah, brown recluse put my daughter in the hospital.
0: Yeah.
1: Yeah.
0: I did not know that every single scent, you know, and probably if they pee or manure drop, whatever, in that soil in there, even if it's degraded, the cat smells everything.
1: Yes.
0: And everything that they smell is, we're not used to this.
1: It's a threat.
0: Yeah, this is a threat, and mm-hmm. I was the closest. They couldn't. There's right. There's no other living thing there. I was there, right. And so boom.
1: Yeah.
0: So really, for about a couple of hours, I had to back off, and then she wanted to go to the garage. So I sent her to the garage, and she was in the car for about 5 hours. Just laying in there, and
1: yeah,
0: she was fine. But I learned something new.
1: Yeah,
0: yeah. So
1: right,
0: that
1: yeah, it's a defensive thing. It's there if it's an indoor cat, they're not used to it. They would be in freak out mode if they go outside. I have a couple of neighbors, actually a few neighbors, that let their cats out at different times. A couple of neighbors let their cats out at night. And I have a deal with the cats. I'm not a cat person, don't own a cat, but I have a deal with them. They can mess in my yard as long as they're on the hunt and the prowl, which they are at night, right? So if they're looking for rodents and, you know, and doing their job, then I'm okay with them being in my yard.
0: I'm not a cat person. I just don't want to pay for rodent control.
1: Yeah.
0: Well, whenever I... She loves the garage because the garage is her.
1: Yeah.
0: But she goes out to the garage, and I'm like, she's the guinea pig if there's a snake out there.
1: Well, you know, I have a coyote. We have a pack of coyotes that live roam fairly close. I don't know where they actually live. I haven't checked their IDs. And because it's wrong to require IDs. And so. I have these coyotes and one female that frequents my yard. And I've seen her a few times, only once this season so far. But what has changed is my large canine, Bella, who passed away last year, is no longer around. And so her scent, even though we would clean up after her in the backyard, her scent was still there. And so they say that was a deterrent. Now, I have an 8-foot fence, and it's a pretty good barricade. Squirrels, of course, can climb over it. Raccoons can climb over it. Possum can climb over it. Coyotes don't make the attempt. So far, they haven't. I guess they, you know, probably don't have any interest. But then I saw that, you know, the thing that people may not know is you can actually get wolf urine. And then I thought, well, I don't know if that's going to help, because wolf, being a cousin to a coyote, might actually attract a female. I'm not sure if that's going to work or not. It works for smaller rodents, but and also I don't have a wolf urine or us store near me, so I'd have to buy it online.
0: Wolf urine.
1: I don't even know how you get them to stand still long enough. But the thing is that you have to get a, you know, you've got to get that scent off of. I always leave my gloves. We have like two outdoor sheds. I always leave them outside anyway. But I have my gloves in my truck that I was working, and I was laying down, you know, the weed and feed, and then some manure based stuff in my lawn. And it's like, I would leave these on the floorboard of my truck. Right, these work gloves, just as a habit.

0: way if I just decided to stop at the hardware store or whatever and I needed to go in,
1: right,
0: you know, and I'd have him, whatever. And so I had to put him in the back end of the truck. It's like, yeah, the smell was a bit too much. I was getting cranky, just like your cat.
1: Oh, yeah. So, it was, but, yeah. Yeah, I did see a bobcat in my neighborhood, though, on the way home the other day.
0: Yeah.
1: Running across to the, because we've got coyotes, we've got bobcats, but they really, yeah. It's such a huge residential area where they don't come in too often. They stay at the perimeter.
0: Yeah.
1: But
0: I think we had some of the coyotes relocated, I think, in the last 18 months or so. Our city and the city next to it, I think we're having issues because so many new apartment buildings are being built where there were just parks or fields, right? Mm-hmm. And now you've got many more people living there, so I think they relocated some of them.
1: It was a couple of years ago when I was riding my bike and I went through this, going through this bike path in the wooded section, probably about a half mile from my house.
0: Yeah,
1: but it's this. It just goes into an area that's pretty deserted, and I remember turning around and coming back, and I could look, and the grass was pretty high. It was like October, and all of a sudden I saw the grass shaking. It looked like something that was probably like 4 feet high. I went, "Whoa, is that a big dog or whatever?" Mm-hmm. But it was going the opposite. It was going into the woods.
0: Yeah, Smallfoot, maybe. Is that a Bigfoot? Smallfoot.
1: Well, yeah. You know,
0: it's only 4 feet.
1: But it looked like the body, like it was a big dog or something.
0: Yeah,
1: I'm just. Yeah. And as I was, you know, riding by, and I said, okay, ride by real quick. You don't know what it is. And, you know, yell out a little bit. And when I went, I turned, and I saw it was probably about 50 feet away staring right back at me. Either it was the biggest bobcat ever in the history of bobcats, or it was a mountain lion.
0: Yeah, wow.
1: Now, they do exist here. They don't really, you know, they're more, you know, traveling through. Mm-hmm. But I looked at that. I didn't stop, and I just glanced quickly. It might have been just a bobcat, and maybe just because of the way I was looking at it, you know, the head looked bigger. But I looked at that thing was staring at me. I tore posterior out of there.
0: Yeah.
1: But it didn't look like it was interested, you know, at all. It was just observing. In fact, it was moving away, you know, initially from me. So I'd gone by there, so it must have come out to see what happened, and then when I went by. When I turned around, it was going back in again.
0: Right.
1: So, and I'm like, at that point, I'm like, oh boy. But
0: saw a mountain lion in Colorado one time, and it was perched on top of this hill. It wasn't exactly a mountain, but we were headed up the mountain on Highway 12, the Highway of Legends, and saw this mountain lion and got up there in this resort that my parents used to go to with their RV, owned by a friend of ours. Well, we became friends because my parents went there for so long. And I was staying there in one of their cabins, and he came out and told me that his wife actually was attacked by a mountain lion in that area, in that same area.
1: Wow.
0: Yeah.
1: Yeah, so, but they're very rare. Mountain lions extremely rare here. But
0: yeah.
1: It was like, but my point was the cat jumped up, you know, cat knew I was waking up, jumps up on top of me, laying on top of me. I grabbed my phone. I'm looking at my phone this morning, and I'm like, uh-oh. You know, because I'm reading the analysis on the Axios story about the one-page deal with Iran. I don't know how much it was the truth, but I was reading other analysis on it that was going, wow, the president's going backwards. And I went, uh-oh, this better not be a Costanza moment. Remember when George Costanza, we always mention all the time, was dealing to get the pilot with Jerry, and he was negotiating down instead of up.
0: Mm-hmm.
1: Right. And so... fell back asleep again. Again, I didn't get into detail of it. It was just my thought, better not be going back. He can't sell that to, you know, he's not going to be able to sell that, you know, to people who want this thing, want Iran, and at the minimum want all the nuclear weapons gone. By the time I woke up and did a few things and got to the middle of the day, I'm like, oh, okay, that's not the case.
0: Yeah.
1: And this is one of the things that he said yesterday. That I went, oh, okay. It's still about, you know, the red line is still the same.
0: Yeah.
1: You need to get rid of it. Maybe 30 days, whatever. But that looks like that almost fell apart. You hear they shot at that one Iranian tanker.
0: Right, yeah.
1: And took out the rudder.
0: Yeah.
1: And I saw that. I go, okay, it's just up and down. You don't know what to believe and what not to believe. But here's the president yesterday. Here we go.
2: Mr. President, you've had some recent back and forth with Pope Leo I understand Secretary of State Marco Rubio is going to meet with the Pope tomorrow. What message do you hope he delivers to the Holy Father?
3: Well, I can tell you this, that as far as the Pope is concerned, and it's very simple. Whether I make him happy or I don't make him happy, Iran cannot have a nuclear weapon.
1: When he said that yesterday, I went, oh, okay.
0: Yeah.
1: He hasn't backed off.
0: No.
1: You know, there may be different things. And I agree. I mean, one thing they talk about is they don't know what faction is in power.
0: No,
1: I mean, make a deal, they don't know who they're making a deal with. By the way, and of course, the leftist media pounding on him. He's attacking the Pope again. No, he wasn't.
0: No.
1: That's a totally legitimate point of view to have.
0: Yes.
1: If the I don't know where the Pope's going on this, but if he believes, you know, that Iran should have a nuclear weapon, we disagree.
0: Yeah.
1: And that's fine.
0: Right. Well, it's, and again,
1: I thought that was overblown to begin with, the whole Pope thing.
0: You know, and I don't know, again, it's hard to know what's going on behind the scenes with Iran. You take a shot, take out the rudder. Reminds me of what Iran was doing back when the embargo against them was on and what they were doing to tankers in the Strait of Hormuz. And they, every time that they would fire or their surrogates would attack one of these tankers, they would do it above the waterline. And the reason they did it above the waterline is because they didn't want to sink it. They just wanted to do the damage and make a statement. And so we have the capability of taking out whatever craft Iran has in the water, without a doubt. And I think right now, this is it's the balancing act between everything we've talked about. Completing the mission, but also winning the midterm. And the problem is that the cost of energy, and we have to keep in mind, it's not just us filling up our gas tanks. It's diesel too. And diesel is passed on through a fuel surcharge to us for everything that's shipped on a truck. So all of this is impacting us in at compounding levels in terms of the economy. And it is one of these delicate balances. And I'm wondering if and I talked about this, I don't know, a few weeks ago. I'm wondering if the play here is you kind of pretend like you're talking and you get the election behind you. But as long as you're pretending like you're talking, then the problem with that is energy prices aren't going to change. They're not going to come down. And that could greatly affect the election.
1: I can guarantee, you know, one of the criticisms that he heard from Republicans that the deal was, well, we'll have a 30-day thing on this where we continue the negotiations. Republicans don't want that.
0: Right.
1: Republicans politically either want him to end it and say we have, you know, we put it by us, or finish it.
0: Right. Yeah.
1: But the fact is, if you keep extending it, it means gasoline prices are going to remain high. The stock market is going to be going up and down and up and down and up and down, you know, based on that. And you see how volatile it was yesterday.
0: Oh, my gosh.
1: Just with the Axios story, the stock market skyrocketed.
0: Yeah.
1: That's why I was kidding when I was saying I actually was not looking at my 401k.
0: Yeah.
1: But that's, you know, the problem. We said it yesterday and the day before and the day before that. Strategically, the president is winning.
0: Yeah.
1: The United States holds all the cards militarily and strategically. The problem is domestic prices. That's it.
0: Yeah, it is.
1: That's the problem.
0: Yep.
1: And it's the midterm.
0: Yep.
1: And it's the fact that if you don't get it done one way or another, a Democrat, you know, you'll still be president, so you can stop the Democrats from, you know, with the veto power. But you've got to come to some kind of a deal. And the Iranian, especially the Iranian Revolutionary Guard, is looking at it going, we'll wait till the midterms and he can't do anything.
0: Right. Yep.
1: And if because Democrats are going to win, because so let's just keep stringing him along. 30 days, fine with us.
0: Right.
1: You know, and as we said before, and it's not talked about enough, the Iranian Revolutionary Guard looks at this and say, if we're out of power, we're dead.
0: Yes.
1: If we agree with the president, we're dead. If we disagree with the president, we're dead. So we must disagree with the president.
0: Right. and we can hold the line right. indefinitely. We don't have a clock. November 3rd is the clock for the president,
1: right.
0: politically here at home.
1: Unless, again, inside the government, the factions are fighting to the point of whatever kind of coup you could have in right. a government which is completely and totally disjointed right now.
0: Yeah.
1: We are Red Eye Radio.
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5: Spring drought across three-fifths of the nation raised interest in USDA's initial pasture and rangeland condition report for the year. And meteorologist Brad Rippey says for the period ending May 3rd,
6: it should not be too much of a surprise to see that our national number for pasture and rangeland rated in very poor to poor condition stands at 41% on May 3rd. Meanwhile, just 30% of the country reporting good to excellent pasture and rangeland condition ratings.
5: The Great Plains and Southeast, both drought-plagued, include several states reporting over 50% very poor to poor pasture and rangeland conditions.
6: There is, however, a glimmer of good news in this initial report, and that is that we're looking pretty good in parts of the Midwest.
5: With pasture and condition ratings above 70% good to excellent in states such as Iowa, Missouri, and Ohio. I'm Ron Bain reporting for the U.S. Department of Agriculture in Washington, D.C.
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1: We're Red Eye Radio. He's Eric Cronin, and I'm Gary McNamara. So I know the markets yesterday reacted in a positive way. I didn't react in any way because I still don't have any more information than I did a couple of days ago. I still don't know where these negotiations are going. The only thing I do know is every time you extend it, the Iranian Revolutionary Guard believes you're weak.
0: Right. Yeah.
1: You may. Right. I'm not saying he is weak.
0: Right.
1: I'm saying that's what they believe.
0: Right.
1: Because that's been the history of the United States. Mm-hmm. They'll crumble.
0: Right. They'll stop.
1: Yeah.
20: The top headlines at the top and bottom of every hour.
21: Kyiv announced it would stop hostilities at midnight last night, a response to Russia announcing its own unilateral ceasefire.
20: What happens next?
22: Three ill passengers on board the Dutch-flagged MV Hundius have been evacuated to Holland.
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24: Fox News, I'm Sue Guzman. The U.S. fires on an Iranian-flagged oil tanker in the Gulf of Oman as President Trump is pressuring Tehran to agree to a new deal to end the conflict.
25: President Trump says his red lines are holding.
26: Iran cannot have a nuclear weapon, and they won't. And they've agreed to that, among other things.
25: He also suggested there's a plan to extract Iran's stockpile of enriched uranium, one way or another. The U.S. is reportedly seeking clauses that further punish Iran if it violates the terms.
24: Fox's Jackie Heinrich, Secretary of State Marco Rubio, meeting today with Pope Leo at the Vatican following the recent war of words between the pontiff and President Trump. Two were meeting at the Apostolic Palace this morning. The Pope has said his opposition to the conflict in Iran is religiously based, and Rubio will meet Friday with Premier Giorgia Meloni. 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
1: And I'm Gary McNamara, along with Eric Harley, the death of Ted Turner and the life of Ted Turner coming up in just a minute.
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1: You know, with how Ted Turner changed the media landscape, without question, it's funny how... When I think of Ted Turner, the first image that comes to my mind is the Atlanta Braves playing a game. It had to be sometime in the 90s. And the whole stadium's doing the tomahawk chop. And Jane Fonda's there looking really ticked off about it.
0: Yeah. Yeah, right. It's, well, WTCG, it was the super channel, one of the super channels. Like WGN out of Chicago on cable. For the rest of us, right, around the country. Mm-hmm. And I know here in Texas, we watch WTCG on the weekends for the wrestling. But WTCG stood for Watch This Channel Grow. That was 1970. Next thing you know, CNN, I'm not sure if there's an apology that is due to anyone based on that. But if you look at the media empire that he built, and another thing that isn't always talked about. I mean, he was a top-notch sailor. This guy could sail. Also, landowner, the fourth largest landowner in the U.S., 2 million acres. And that's, you know, there, if you talk about going out and being very active and pursuing your, I guess, the American dream, really, then Ted Turner would be one of those where you could just look at the model of how he built his companies and how he invested his money. And it's a tremendous success story. There's no way around that. President Trump had some kind words. You know, it's an interesting day. If someone of note passes away and good things are said about that person by both Donald Trump and Jane Fonda. So there's that. Of course, Jane Fonda married to him for years and had some very kind words about him. President Trump knew him and they were good friends, had some kind words about him on Truth Social. But I always look at, you and I love to look into business models of companies, but especially when you can go back and trace everything back to the founder and follow the story along. President Trump alluded to the idea that that Ted Turner may not have liked the direction of CNN once he sold it. I really don't put much thought into that one way or the other. I know John Malone had talked about bringing CNN back. John Malone, another media mogul, and also owns 2.2 million acres of land in the U.S., part of the Warner Brothers group now, but was talking about bringing CNN back to the CNN headline days, and you and I kind of yawned at that because we're beyond that in terms of people's sensibility. I don't know what Ted Turner thought of CNN and his later years, but building that empire is not a small thing. If you go back to CNN, really where I guess they made their name was the first Gulf War and the coverage. Bernie Shaw, Wolf Blitzer, all of them that were covering that first Gulf War. And I remember a friend of mine, we were having dinner, and I said, so you going, you know, after dinner, you going somewhere? He says, nope, we're going to go home and watch the war. And all that was basically playing out on CNN and their live coverage of the first Gulf War. But then beyond that, of course, everything, a lot of stuff became opinionated, especially in the primetime hours. Well, and then 24/7. And it's where it is today. CNN is struggling. And I can't tell you how to correct that business model. I don't know. What's interesting is that Paramount is making the play now for Warner Brothers, which would include CNN as a property. And I don't know if that means Barry Weiss is going to be the head of CNN News as well as CBS News. I'm not sure if that's going to play out if that sale goes through, if that acquisition goes through. But it's always an interesting story when you follow the building of an empire. I think it's always intriguing. The ups and downs. What, regardless of what I think about the person, he had his liberal qualities, and espoused those a lot. Remember, he wrote a check to the government. What was that? What was the point he was trying to make? He wrote a check to the government. Was it for debt? What was it? I forget what it was for, but he was trying to make a point. And I don't remember how large the check was. But it was like, yeah, all right. You know, we get the point. But a very unique personality and certainly a driven individual.
1: I remember he took over $100 million and gave it into a group to address population growth, which really, when you think about it, is bizarre.
0: Yeah.
1: I can't remember what year it was, but when he did that, it was just like,
0: yeah. He donated approximately $31 million to the U.S. government. And the money was designated to pay off a specific debt the United States owed to the United Nations. So
1: look, he had bizarre opinions. For example, he believed that Iran should be able to have a nuclear weapon. For example, to talk about current things.
0: Yeah,
1: and I remember him saying, he said, "Well, you know, the United States has tens of thousands. Israel has them. Why can't Iran?"
0: Right.
1: I mean, that came off as so incredibly naive because do you know anybody who has that position today? Even Democrats? Do any Democrats have that position?
0: I haven't heard them espouse that position, but right. If you ask them the question, a few of them might agree.
1: Somebody asked Mamdani that question.
0: Yeah.
1: We need somebody on the left to say yes, they should. But he could have bizarre opinions because people went, what the hell is he talking about? Iran is not Israel. You know, I love the moral equivalency of a authoritarian theocracy, which is, you know, basically, you know, a dictatorship of a power council to a modern Western democracy of Israel. I've always loved how people attempt to make that moral equivalency and just say it. And he would do that all the time. And I thought that's to me where he became wacko on issues.
0: Yeah. Yeah, he was far beyond eccentric. He was just off the rails.
1: And the money he spent to stop, you know, population growth into the mid-90s and late 90s, he was still promoting, you know, we've got to stop this population growth.
0: Right.
1: Yeah, that's a problem, isn't it?
0: Yeah. Mm-hmm. Yeah.
1: Nobody's talking. You know what people are talking about the problem is now?
0: Mm.
1: Lack of population growth.
0: We're at a very, very low birth rate, for sure. Maybe he was worried about that because of how much land he owed. Worried about having to give that up, right? And I'm not going to be able to keep my 2 million acres if we keep up this boom in population.
1: I saw a just documentary yesterday, and I was doing work around the house. And you have YouTube on, and it just, you know, it's in random shuffle. And it came out, and it was so funny because it was about New York, and it said, people don't understand New York at all. People think New York and they think New York City. And they were talking about how big the Adirondacks, are.
0: Yeah.
1: You know, just how desolate New York can be and how, and it was a great point in this documentary, they were pointing out how everybody outside of New York City is furious at the power that New York City has, and the culture outside of New York City is completely different in the rest of the state.
0: Yeah.
1: And it's like, you know, because I would get that all the time. I don't get it as much anymore, but people would say, you can't be from New York. You don't have the accent. I'm from Buffalo. I have a Buffalo accent.
0: Yeah.
1: And it's like, no, I'm not from New York City.
0: Right.
1: The culture of Western New York, you know, Buffalo, Rochester, Syracuse, even Albany. Albany wouldn't be in Syracuse, wouldn't be Western. They'd be more central. But the culture is completely different. So totally, and in the rural areas. Oh,
0: yeah.
1: We said this before because people go, New York's as liberal as it can be. Mm. Yeah, in the urban areas, they are. The suburbs and the rural areas, absolutely not. I bet you that I could go back in a couple of weeks when I go to see Dad again. I bet you I could go out just 10 minutes from my father's house and I would see anti-gun control signs on people's houses.
0: Hmm.
1: Still from, well, that 10 years ago when they passed the new gun control law.
0: Right, yeah.
1: Bet you would still see, because they were all over the place.
0: Mm-hmm, mm-hmm.
1: I mean, it's, you know, rest in peace. He had been sick for a lot of years, though, I think.
0: Yeah. He gave a billion in 97. He took $1 billion and because he couldn't give it directly to the UN, started the United Nations Foundation. It was a public charity to broaden U.S. support for the United Nations. Yeah.
1: Mm.
0: Yeah. I got nothing to say there. You know what I mean? It tells you where he is.
1: Yes.
0: I mean, it was beyond bizarre. I understand Trump being friends with him because they were both business moguls.
1: Yeah.
0: There was no way they weren't going to rub elbows at some point.
1: I'm sure if you talk to him, he'd be a nice guy. I remember one time I was working in, this was in New York, in Western New York, and we had to do some type of television commercial down in Atlanta. And I forgot whether it was a Friday or Saturday, but we walked into the CNN. We took a tour and went into where CNN used to be.
0: Mm-hmm.
1: We walked in. The receptionist was there, and we said, yeah, we're from a radio station. Just wanted to say hi. I'll show you around. She's shown us the studios. We walked through the whole thing.
0: Mm-hmm.
1: It was unbelievable. It was really cool.
0: Wow.
1: And remember how big of a factor CNN was when they first came in.
0: Yeah, I mean,
1: you think
0: again,
1: about the Gulf War and everything else. You mentioned that.
0: The first Gulf War, you know, it was being said, I think they were just kind of joking, that when that all started, their set was basically made out of cardboard. I mean, they didn't really have much in terms of equipment. I mean, it was a very small operation, relatively speaking, compared to what cable news, I guess, is today. But it was all about the coverage of the first Gulf War. I mean, everybody was watching Bernie Shaw, Wolf Blitzer, and anybody else that was covering the war.
1: Who?
0: Yeah. Bernie Shaw.
1: No.
0: Wolf Blitzer.
1: Yeah. I can't believe you went to the same high school I did. I just wanted to say that was all.
0: I know. I can't believe you bring it up every time we say his name.
1: I'm jealous.
0: Yeah, it is jealousy, isn't it?
1: He's a more popular alumni than I am.
0: Yeah, clearly.
1: Yeah. We are Red Eye Radio.
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13: When it comes to the myriad reasons people don't get enough exercise, psychologist Diana Hill has heard them all. She's the author of a new book with a great title, I Know I Should Exercise, But. On a recent episode of my podcast, Chasing Life, Hill told me the number one reason people don't exercise is because they don't feel like they have enough time. She told us that she encourages people she works with to shift from an either-or mindset to a both-and mindset. Hill herself uses time at her son's baseball game to walk around the field cheering him on instead of sitting on the sidelines. She also recommends setting up your space at home, at work, in the car to facilitate movement. So every night before I go to bed, I lay out my workout clothes next to my bathroom sink so they are waiting there for me as a good reminder. I'm Dr. Sanjay Gupta, helping you live a better life.
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1: We are Red Eye Radio. He is Eric Cronin. I'm Gary McNamara. Yeah, I remember watching more baseball when I lived in Navarre, Florida.
0: Mm-hmm.
1: Navarre Beach, between Pensacola and Fort Walton Beach, when I worked there in the 80s. Started there in early 83. It was after the Atlanta Braves made their postseason run with Dale Murphy.
0: Right.
1: And my next-door neighbor, I lived in a little cottage on the beach. He lived in a trailer. Dangerous Dan Patrick.
0: Mm-hmm.
1: Just a great radio announcer.
0: Mm.
1: Every time they'd play and they were on TV, he'd come on over to my house. And we'd drink Hawaiian punch. Just Hawaiian punch, by the way. No alcohol in the punch.
0: No.
1: And eat Entenmann's donuts.
0: Wow.
1: With the chocolate frosting on.
0: Wow.
1: And that's how I watched more baseball in that time and actually became a fan of the sport because of that.
0: Mm-hmm.

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8: We're awaiting Iran's formal response. I'm Dave Anthony, Fox News. President Trump insists there's progress and they want to make a deal to end the conflict.
9: Iran cannot have a nuclear weapon, and they won't. And they've agreed to that, among other things.
8: And he's threatening to resume bombing if Iran does not agree to a deal, though Iran's parliament speaker posted a swipe at the president on X, writing Operation Trust Me Bro has failed.
10: Axios first reported on the one-page memo the White House sent to Iran to end the war. The memo lays out a 30-day period of negotiations, and during that time, officials would work on a more detailed agreement to open the strait, limit Iran's nuclear program, and lift U.S. sanctions.
8: Fox's Madeline Rivera. As for the Strait of Hormuz, the U.S. military blockade on Iran's ports remains in place today after stopping an oil tanker that tried to get through. Secretary of State Marco Rubio is at the Vatican right now, and Fox's Jonathan Savage reports.
11: Marco Rubio's meeting with Pope Leo XIV is being seen as a chance to smooth things over after harsh words from President Trump. The president's accused Chicago-born Leo of being soft on crime and on Iran's nuclear ambitions, but the Secretary of State denies that's the main purpose of the visit.
12: No, look, there's a lot to talk about with the Vatican. I'll give you one example. The Pope just returned from a trip to Africa, where the church is growing very vibrantly. and we have shared concerns about religious freedom.
8: A cruise ship full of quarantined passengers is headed to a port in the Canary Islands. A hantavirus outbreak on board has killed three passengers, sickened others.
13: Argentine officials reportedly looking at the possibility a Dutch couple contracted the virus before getting on the ship while bird watching at a landfill full of rodents. Exposure to rodent dropping can transmit the disease.
8: Fox's Greg Palcott, this strain of the virus can spread person to person. An arrest in Oklahoma on one of the accused gunmen who shot up a party at a lake Sunday night.
14: We think there's at least one more, but I would hate to put a number on that as the investigation is ongoing.
8: Edmond Police Chief J.D. Younger, an 18-year-old woman, was killed, 22 others injured. America's listening to Fox News.
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20: How did I lose weight? And I did lean right here. I did. I love this stuff. Listen, Brickhouse Nutrition been with me for a long time. So chatting with Miles, I'm up at like 235. True story. I never minded being 235, but you know what minded? My knees that were falling apart and my back. I'm like, I don't know what, before I started really lifting, probably about 190. So 235 was a lot. I said, I got to lose some LBs, Miles. He said, Dan, we're going to sick our team of docs and researchers on it, and we're going to get you a really good product because I don't want to take a lot of these needles and stuff. You know what he did? He got lean. He got lean. I got lean using lean, L-E-A-N. 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It's not intended to diagnose, treat, cure, or prevent any disease. 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
8: Aye. While the U.S. military blockade on Iran's ports remains in place, the Navy remains on patrol in the Caribbean and Eastern Pacific, continuing an operation that has targeted and blown up more than 50 suspected drug trafficking boats since September. And it's part of a new Trump counter-terror strategy the president signed this week. Sebastian Gorka is the senior director of counterterrorism for the National Security Council.
21: A framework of action and strength driven by the principle that America is our homeland and must be protected.
22: It lists cartels in the Western Hemisphere as America's biggest threat. Gorka says the goal is to incapacitate them.
21: Until these groups are incapable of bringing their drugs, their members, and their trafficked victims into the United States.
22: He said the next priority is the elimination of the top Islamic jihadist groups. Gorka added that the U.S. cannot protect the whole world and needs more help from allies. But the bottom line is to make the country
21: more safe and secure.
22: Kevin Uretsky, Fox News.
8: A manhunt for someone considered armed and dangerous in Tennessee is over.
23: A deputy U.S. Marshal confirmed to Fox News Digital that Special Forces veteran Craig Berry is dead and no longer a threat to the public. Berry was accused of shooting his wife in Dover, Tennessee, as she tried to get away from him in a car. She then crashed the vehicle and was taken to a hospital. Berry fled the area, sparking a massive manhunt beginning last Friday.
8: That's Fox's Jessica Rosenthal. On Wall Street, stock futures are not moving much the day after big gains. The Dow surged up 612 points. The Nasdaq and the S&P 500 closed at new record highs. As oil prices dropped 2% this morning, gas is up another 3 cents. AAA's national average for regular $4.55 a gallon. In the NBA,
24: the Knicks will win their fifth straight game in these playoffs and take a 2-0 lead.
8: Final call on ESPN after New York beat the Philadelphia 76ers 108-102. 102. San Antonio got even with Minnesota in a blowout, 133-95. I'm Dave Anthony, and this is Fox News.
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8: Thursday, May 7th, 2026. I'm Dave Anthony. The U.S. and Iran may work out a deal to end the conflict.
29: What the president has done in Iran by blocking the strait, or, by the way, even his comments on Cuba, all point to weakening Iran's oil production and weakening China.
8: We speak with Fox Business Network's Maria Bartiromo.
30: I'm Jessica Rosenthal. Will big changes to New York's demographics mean a political shift this fall? One county executive is hoping to become the state's first Republican governor in 20 years.
31: I believe that Hakeem Jeffries and Governor Hochul and the state legislature want to create a state where Republicans have no chance of winning. We're not going to let that happen.
32: 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I've got the final word on the Fox News Rundown.
8: The goal is still the same.

0: Blockade is unbelievable. The Navy's been incredible. The job they did, it's like a wall of steel. Nobody goes through. In particular, the Iranians, they're not getting anything through one way or the other. So they're out of business.
1: And that affects one of Iran's big oil customers, China, which is urging both sides to work out an agreement ahead of President Trump's trip to Beijing next week.
2: China buys 90% of Iran's oil. And so they needed the conflict to end, and they need to ensure that they have the free flow of oil.
1: Maria Bartiromo hosts Mornings with Maria on Fox Business Network, 6 to 9 a.m. weekday mornings, and hosts a Fox Nation special about China titled The Enemy's Arsenal.
2: But what President Trump has done here has been really so strategic, because whether it is what the U.S. has done in Venezuela, taking over the oil there and capturing Maduro, or what the president has done in Iran by blocking the strait, or, by the way, even his comments on Cuba, all point to weakening Iran's certainly oil production and weakening China. And this is very important because China has tried to bully America and the world with regard to rare earth minerals. And so, you know, we need rare earth minerals and magnets for everything from technology and devices to our military equipment. And the truth is the source of rare earth minerals is in China, largely speaking. And so China came out and started bullying the United States, saying, we're not going to sell you, we're not going to send you rare earths if you're using them for the military. It's exactly what we need them for. And the president pushed back, and with this war in Iran, was able to stop the free flow of oil to China, pushing back in so many words, saying, look, you want to play games, you know, with rare earths? Well, we actually will control oil then. And so I think the president goes on this trip next week with a much stronger hand than the U.S. had before.
1: We have seen China expand its military. They have bases in Africa. They have bases, and there's a lot of concern that they want to establish something in Cuba. And President Trump has been hinting over and over again that Cuba might be an area that he might have to go into. We've done Venezuela, Iran. Is Cuba possible?
2: It is, and that would be another major blow for the Chinese. And again, this is one of those soft power moves that President Trump has done, because, you know, every time you hear the president talk about China and Xi Jinping, he says, oh, he's a good friend of mine. I'm looking forward to Xi Jinping. We have a great relationship. He's my friend. But while he's saying that on the one hand, on the other hand, he's actually doing things that are somewhat crippling. And so it's really a strategic move, because I think the president understands we cannot decouple fully right now from China. We have too much at stake. Don't forget the underlying components of our prescription drugs. That's 90% of the active ingredients in our prescription drugs are made in China. Can you imagine? I mean, if we get sick and we need those drugs, and China goes against us, we don't have the capability to do it. So that's why the president has been asking the drug companies, get your supply chains here.
1: Maria has spent a lot of time studying China, putting together special programs for Fox Nation about the U.S. rival. One's titled Underwriting the Enemy. Her latest special on Fox Nation is The Enemy's Arsenal.
2: The greatest weakness in the communist system is one-man rule.
3: There are three senior leadership positions in China. The most important is the General Secretary of the Chinese Communist Party, a gentleman named Xi Jinping. You have the President of the People's Republic of China, a gentleman named Xi Jinping. And you have the chairman of the Central Military Commission, the person in charge of the military, a gentleman named Xi Jinping.
1: And that is who President Trump will hold talks with in China next week.
2: Well, the president needs a couple of things. First of all, the president wants the Chinese to keep up their commitments of buying agricultural products from the United States. You know, the trade deficit is not balanced in any way. We, you know, they sell us many, many more products than we sell them. And the president wants to even it out. I suspect that given what has taken place with regard to oil and gas production, that the president will ask China to buy oil from America, as opposed to buying those exports from Iran. And I suspect that the Chinese will do it. There are other things as well. I mean, clearly, the Chinese have their asks, and China wants the U.S. to get off of its back with regard to Taiwan. Do not get involved in our domestic issues. There will be reunification between Taiwan and China. Do not think about getting involved.
1: There's a lot of semiconductor manufacturing in Taiwan.
2: That's right.
1: And that is a big test. If the reunification is done through an invasion, which has been threatened for a long time. I know you've done a lot on this. You had an underwriting the

0: Academy series as well on Fox Nation, where part of it was looking into the possibility of an invasion. What would the U.S. do? President Biden had said the U.S. would get involved and defend Taiwan militarily. I wonder if President Trump would do the same.
1: Well, you know, for the longest time, it has been a vague policy.
0: Right.
1: And the U.S. has not wanted to show its cards. Mm-hmm. What would they do should China go into Taiwan? So I don't think you'll hear the president give you a straight answer on that because he wants to keep it vague. But we have a lot at stake should China go into Taiwan. You know, as you just said, 90% of advanced semiconductor chips are made in Taiwan.
0: That's a lot.
1: Advanced semiconductor chips go in military. They go in all of our things in power here in America. So, I mean, basically, if China goes into Taiwan and takes over, they could shut the lights off in America if they chose to because of all of that reliance on those semiconductor chips. And that is a major issue. So that's why the U.S. is involved indirectly. Whether or not that means the U.S. would you know, flex its muscle militarily, I'm not sure.
0: Artificial intelligence certainly must be something that President Trump might have on his mind next week when he sits down in China, because we are in a race for AI with China. What does it mean if we were to fall behind them?
1: Well, it would not be good. AI is the dominant technology of the day, and it's coming at us fast. I mean, you know, our world is changing very fast as a result of AI. And I just did a week on AI for Mornings with Maria on Fox Business, and we looked at all different components of AI. And I'll share one story with you. A woman named Betsy Atkins joined me, and she's on a number of boards, and she's basically helping the boards and the management teams at a number of companies create their AI strategy. And she was telling us about an Anthropic study where they had 16 different agents. And, you know, these, when I say agents, that's a computer. I mean, it's, you know, so they had 16 different agents with different goals and, you know, reports to carry on. One of them was like, let's say, oh, I'm going on a trip, plan my trip. I like to drive around in a sedan. I like to stay at the Hilton, whatever. And then 5 minutes later, your agenda is done. Your itinerary is done by the agent. So these 16 agents were given some guidelines. And some of the guidelines were, do not go into personal files. Do not go into government files. Mm-hmm. All 16 agents, every one of them, went rogue. They all did what they were told not to do. And what one of the agents found was when they were clawing through all of the files, they found that the owner of the agent was going to upgrade that agent and replace that agent with a different machine. So the agent was aware of this. Also, the agent was aware of the fact that the owner was having an affair with the woman in sales.
0: Oh, jeez.
1: So what happens? At the end of the project, the AI puts together a file and says, I understand that you are going to be replacing this agent. I want to reiterate to you what I have learned, and here are all of your texts with your paramour in sales.
0: Blackmail.
1: Blackmail. And that's what the agent did. So there are a lot of concerns about the computers getting smarter and smarter and interacting with each computer. And there are concerns about this. And so the White House is working on this very much. Scott Bessent, the Treasury Secretary, called an emergency meeting with the banks and the AI companies to ensure that the banks have a handle on getting ahead of the machines to ensure that banks can stop the hacks before they happen so that people are not worried about their money in their bank account.
0: And no wonder people are worried about AI. And there are people worried their jobs are going to go away, too.
1: Yes. I mean, AI will replace certain jobs. I'm not of the belief that, you know, all jobs will go away, because I do believe that when you have a major technology like we have right now, new jobs will be created. But there's no doubt about it. If you are in a job that is sort of manual labor, that is a consistent, you know, theme, you know, burger flippers or, you know, I mean, even white collar jobs, you know, doing, you know, putting together a mortgage, they can be replaced by a machine.
0: Mm-hmm.
1: So jobs will go away. Hopefully there will be new jobs. But jobs will certainly go away in this environment.
0: So
1: but I have to say this also, Dave. We are also going to need more jobs just for the build-out of the AI data centers. I spoke with the president of Meta the other day. She said in the coming years, we're going to need 500,000 electricians.
0: Wow.
1: Yeah.
0: That's a lot of people.
1: Yeah.
0: Because these data centers are coming up. There's a lot of concern also about how much power they need. I mean, there's a lot that with AI that we have to still figure out.
1: It's a great point because the power end of this is not talked about enough. So, yes, the power end of this is really important. It's expensive. That's why people are saying, you know, NIMBY, not in my backyard. I don't want a data center in my backyard because it's going to zap up all my power and it's going to drive electricity prices higher. That's why President Trump told all these AI companies, look, if you want to build out these data centers, do it, but you have to take care of the cost. That cost has to be on you. So we'll see. But I think the power end of it is really important, and we will see a lot of job creation there as well.
0: As the president heads to China next week, getting back to the enemy's arsenal, your special on Fox Nation, what will people learn?
1: Well, I think we will have a better sense of whether or not China is going to be keep his promises and be a friend. I mean, look, at this point, President Trump told me in my interview 2 weeks ago that he sent a letter to Xi Jinping saying to Xi Jinping, please do not send weapons to Iran. We are trying to, you know, knock out a nuclear threat. Do not do it. Xi Jinping sent him a letter back saying we're not sending weapons to Iran, saying we won't and we have not. Now, there's a lot of reports contrary to that. And mm-hmm. They say that, in fact, China has been supporting Iran till this day. We will also see what China's priorities are. What does China want from the United States?
0: The enemy's arsenal, you can find that on Fox Nation. Maria Bartiromo, you can watch your mornings with Maria 6 to 9, Monday through Friday on the Fox Business Network. And Sunday morning, there's the Fox Sunday Morning Futures, 10 o'clock on Fox News Channel. Maria Bartiromo, thank you so much for being here.
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21: You and I have never met, but I'm willing to bet that there is something you would like to do, but you feel like you can't, that it's too hard, that you don't deserve it. A colleague of mine recently told me about this new book called Brave Shift, 30 Mindset Changes to Transform Your Life. It's written by a woman named Michelle Carrer. Carrer says the one thing most people forget when they set a goal is to attach a reason to it. Having that reason is big, because when you don't want to do something that's necessary to reach your goal, you can go back to your reason to find the motivation you need. Try to frame your goal as something you want to achieve, as opposed to being a bad part of yourself that you want to change. That will make you more likely to succeed, as will asking for help. All of us need it. And it makes people feel good to help you achieve your goals. I'm Dr. Sanjay Gupta, helping you live a better life.
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22: Good morning. It's Thursday, May 7th, 2026. I'm Ted Lindner. This is the Fox News Rundown. President Trump signaling an agreement to end the Iran war is close.
23: President Trump says his red lines are holding.
24: Iran cannot have a nuclear weapon, and they won't. And they've agreed to that, among other things.
23: He also suggested there's a plan to extract Iran's stockpile of enriched uranium, one way or another. The U.S. is reportedly seeking clauses that further punish Iran if it violates the terms.
22: Fox's Jackie Heinrich. At least three people are dead, five others infected after a hantavirus outbreak on a Dutch cruise ship.
25: A new theory of how it got on board. Argentine officials reportedly looking at the possibility a Dutch couple contracted the virus before getting on the ship while bird watching at a landfill full of rodents.
22: That's Fox's Greg Palcott. I'm Ted Lindner. This is the Fox News Rundown.
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26: During a call with media Wednesday, the senior director of counterterrorism for the National Security Council, Sebastian Gorka, discussed the new counterterrorism strategy recently signed by President Trump.
27: A framework of action and strength
0: driven by the principle that America is our homeland and must be protected.
26: That strategy lists cartels in the Western Hemisphere as America's biggest threat. Gorka says the goal is to incapacitate them.
0: Until these groups are incapable of bringing their drugs, their members, and their trafficked victims into the United States.
26: He said the next priority is the elimination of the top Islamic jihadist groups
0: that have the intent and capabilities to execute external operations against the United States.
26: Gorka added that the U.S. cannot protect the whole world and needs more help from allies. But the bottom line is to make the country
0: more safe and secure.
26: Kevin Uretsky, Fox News.
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4: American kids face endless danger online, from easy access to pornography to addictive algorithms, which can encourage self-harm. But lawmakers in D.C. are split over how to rein in the tech. Congressman Brett Guthrie is the chairman of the House Energy and Commerce Committee.
5: There's no one-size-fits-all fix that can help American families navigate the challenges they face in today's digital childhood. No single policy that can empower parents to fully remove every threat from the Internet. That is precisely why this bill takes a wide-ranging approach.
4: This debate over tech comes as Congress considers a bundle of bills to require age verification before App Store downloads, to disclosure requirements, letting people know the chatbot they are texting with is in fact not a real person. Democrats say these reforms are long overdue, but believe the package presented gives too much leeway to tech companies to avoid lawsuits and strong oversight. With Fox on Tech, I'm Mark Meredith, Fox News.
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7: Some of the biggest names in tech, politics, and business gathered at the Hill and Valley Forum in Washington, D.C. to share their thoughts on a wide range of topics. This forum is meant to promote peace through innovation, but it does come during the conflict in Iran. Executives say AI technology is helping the military's decision-making and incorporating it into new weapon systems. U.S. adversaries are putting it to use as well. National Cyber Director Sean Carencross told us cyber threats have become far more advanced, but the U.S. is prepared to protect itself and to retaliate. We also heard from House Speaker Mike Johnson, NASA Administrator Jared Isaacman, and J.P. Morgan Chase CEO Jamie Dimon. Dimon said while risky in the short term, the conflict in Iran could help create lasting peace in the Middle East. With Military Matters, Connor Hansen, Fox Business.
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8: With the California governor's race in disarray, Democrat Tom Steyer is doubling down on this pledge.
27: I'm very straightforward about this. ICE should be abolished.
8: The billionaire climate activist vowing that if elected, he will ban racial profiling for immigration arrests, hold ICE leadership accountable for violence, and prosecute and imprison ICE agents, fund a special unit to enforce the anti-ICE agenda, and, quote, bring those detained and kidnapped by ICE back home. Republican frontrunner Steve Hilton reacting on Fox.
28: This is basically an extension of the Biden open borders policy agenda on the at the home front internally.
8: Steyer also taking heat for advocating for the closure of all private prisons and detention centers, some that now house illegal immigrants, when he once invested $90 million in such facilities. He now calls that a mistake, but his opponents are calling him a hypocrite. Claudia Cowan, Fox News.
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31: Three ill passengers on board the Dutch-flagged MV Hondius have been evacuated to Holland.
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9: I'm Maria Bartiromo, and this is the Fox Business Report.
10: Stocks ending sharply higher on Wednesday on Middle East peace hopes, with oil prices falling to a two-week low and the Nasdaq and S&P 500 notching fresh record closes. Chip stocks surged on strong earnings and AI optimism, with shares of Advanced Micro Devices spiking 18% and hitting a record high after delivering blockbuster financial results. Kevin Mann, President and Chief Investment Officer of Hennion & Walsh Asset Management, says AI stocks are off to the races this month.
11: There's an age-old adage on Wall Street that says to sell in May and go away. I believe that stay in May and let AI lead the way is more appropriate for this year.
10: The Dow rising 612 points, the Nasdaq higher by 513, S&P 500 up 106. More earnings are on tap today from McDonald's, Airbnb, and TripAdvisor, among others. That's your Fox Business Report. I'm Hillary Barsky, invested in you.
1: This is the Fox News Rundown.
12: This week, the CEO of Citadel, billionaire Ken Griffin, reacted to a video New York Mayor Zoran Mamdani made featuring Griffin's penthouse building, as Mamdani celebrated a state proposal that would tax more expensive secondary homes.
13: This has gone from creepy to actually not really creepy. This has gone to frightening.
12: Griffin spoke at the Milken Institute Global Conference, noting the CEO of United Healthcare was killed just blocks from his building.
13: Anything that creates like an agitation in the extremist on either side of the aisle is a frightening dynamic.
12: But what about the proposed tax? He was asked if it meant he would bail on his plans for a multi-billion dollar super tall skyscraper on Park Avenue. He didn't commit to abandoning the project, but said,
13: "Now what the mayor of New York has made clear to my partners, and principally my New York partners, is that we need to double down on our bet in Miami."
12: This has been a concern of the current Democratic governor, Kathy Hochul, who said last month the state needs high net worth individuals to support the state's generous social programs, adding that maybe the first step is to go down to Palm Beach to see who they can bring back because their tax base has been eroded. But nearly 4 years ago, Hochul had said this:
14: "The era of Trump and Zeldin and Molinaro, just jump on a bus and head down to Florida where you belong, okay? Get out of town.
12: And some did as she asked. The City Journal reported earlier this year that based on census numbers, recent net outflow brought the state's total five-year domestic migration loss to just over 1 million people. It's part of why the Republican in the governor's race thinks he has a shot. Nassau County Executive Bruce Blakeman met with President Trump this week, a meeting Hochul mocked.
15: "I'm not surprised he's going down there to ask for his help in a struggling campaign. And so I think the voters will look at that with a skewed eye, how they feel about a candidate for governor having to go to the White House to get direction on what to do."
12: Blakeman, though, says more taxes won't bring New Yorkers back.
16: "The legislature tried to pass a tax on second homes in New York State. I would veto that legislation."
12: Bruce Blakeman is the Nassau County executive, and he's running for New York governor.
16: "We are losing people in New York State, and many of them are high net worth individuals who are job creators. And when they leave New York, they take their jobs with them. People with money have options. They can leave New York. They can go to Scottsdale, Arizona, Miami, Boca Raton. They can go to Charleston, South Carolina. They have choices, and they will take their money and their jobs with them. They will hurt the middle class, the electricians, the plumbers, the carpenters, the waiters, the waitresses, the people who work in the local stores. They will hurt the cleaning services. You name it, it will hurt the middle class. And then eventually, when they leave, all these big government spending programs will have to be funded by the middle class because there'll be no rich people left to pay the taxes."
12: So Governor Kathy Hochul, she recently said at an event that she's asking patriotic millionaires to stay in New York. And she said the first step should be to go down to Palm Beach and see who you can bring back home, because she said our tax base has eroded. Is this sort of secondary home tax going to work to bring those folks back to the state? It doesn't sound like you think it would, but is that part of the effort to bring people back, to tax a second home?
16: It's absolutely bizarre that Kathy Hochul chased all these people out of New York fact, invited them to leave. And now she's begging them to come back because our economy is collapsing. We are number 41 out of 50 states in economic development. We are the most overtaxed, overregulated state in the United States of America. We have a pro-criminal governor who doesn't believe in safe communities. Our utility costs are 70% higher than the national average. So unless there's a change in governor, nothing's going to change. So that's why we're going to win. When I become governor, we're going to make the state affordable. We're going to create economic prosperity, jobs. We're going to have economic development. We're going to do all the things necessary to make this a once great state again and make it vibrant and make it exciting for young people to stay here and for businesses to locate their businesses in New York State.
12: Another area in which you've expressed disagreement with Governor Hochul is on immigration. I think you recently told Fox's Bill Hemmer that you in Nassau County, you guys cooperate with ICE. And you put it this way. You said, because when you cooperate, you, the county, has more control over how federal authorities operate in your community. What's your experience been and what do you mean by that?
16: Well, that's exactly true. Because we cooperate with ICE, our police department, our sheriff's department, work closely with them. We haven't raided any schools, any churches, any hospitals, any daycare centers. But what we have done is we've picked up and deported 2,000 illegal migrants with criminal records such as attempted murder, rape, robbery, burglary, drug dealing, gang activity. And we have made our communities and our state safer. So Kathy Hochul has it absolutely the wrong way. What we need to do is cooperate with ICE, not fight them, and not try to alienate local law enforcement from federal agents. I will not allow that to happen. So, for example, we had an illegal migrant come in to the United States through the border of Texas and Arizona. And this guy came in and he committed a larceny at one of our jewelry stores. We had to track this guy down. We found him. We arrested him. And because of Kathy Hochul's cashless bail laws, he would have been released back into the community. And instead of being released into the community at the precinct house, ICE came over, picked the guy up, and got rid of him. So I would say to Kathy Hochul and Zohran Mamdani, where do you want us to put these 2,000 illegal migrants who have criminal records and committed acts of crime? What neighborhood do you want to destroy?
12: Let me ask you about another issue. We're talking a lot about redistricting these days. It sounds like House Minority Leader Hakeem Jeffries is saying that they want to redraw New York's congressional lines again. I believe Democrats already have 19 out of the 26 seats in New York. How much more do you think Democrats could squeeze out of that state?
16: So I believe that Hakeem Jeffries and Governor Hochul and the state legislature want to create a state where Republicans have no chance of winning. We're not going to let that happen. That's why I'm going to win as governor, because people are miserable with Kathy Hochul. They're miserable with the Democrats. And they don't want one-party rule. One-party rule has made New York State unaffordable, electric costs that are 70% higher than the national average, and lawlessness in our communities. They want an end to that. They want common sense. They want a governor that's not going to spend $8 billion on illegal migrants. That's New Yorkers' money. It should be spent on New Yorkers. It shouldn't be spent on people who just come here to New York because we're giving free housing, free food, free transportation, and a free cell phone. So they want common sense. They try to rig the deck. And when I say they, I mean the Democrats. We're going to stop them from doing that.
12: How are you going to stop them from doing that? I mean, we hear this in California, too. But the what do you think the odds are of New Yorkers voting for a Republican governor at this stage, in this environment?
16: Well, we're going to win because Kathy Hochul's approval rating is 41%, one of the lowest ratings in the history of New York State politics. And I have a record of cutting taxes. I have a record of having the safest county in America, according to U.S. News and World Report. I've gotten 7 bond upgrades from Wall Street because we manage our fiscal affairs properly. And people don't want us to be a sanctuary state. So on day one, when I become governor, we will no longer be a sanctuary state. We will have economic development. We will create jobs. We will make it more affordable by putting more money in people's pockets so they can make the choices on how they want to spend money rather than government. So right now, well, we're in single digits behind Kathy Hochul. We are going to win this race, and we're going to turn around the state and put New Yorkers first and make them happy again.
12: I did see some recent polling that indicated that a lot of New Yorkers still don't know who you are. What do you plan to do to change that? What are your biggest obstacles in this race? Is it raising money? Is it ads? Is it what are you facing here?
16: Well, right now we're raising money at a very good clip. We are also crisscrossing the state. When people get to know me and know about my record, they overwhelmingly will support me, because if you look at my report card, no tax increases in 4 years, good fiscal management of the budget, having the safest county in America versus Kathy Hochul's record, number 41 in economic development, the highest taxes in America, the most overregulated state in America. People are unhappy. 41% of the people in our state view her favorably. The rest think she's doing a lousy job. We are going to win this race, and they will have a new governor, a Republican governor, and we will restore common sense to New York state government.
12: Now, before I let you go, I have to ask, you met with President Trump this week. What can you share with us about what you two talked about?
16: Well, we touched on a wide range of subjects. We talked about the economy in New York and talked about how miserable it was and how it needs to be improved. We talked about energy policy, the fact that New York is 70% higher in utility costs than the rest of the country. That's a national embarrassment, and it's terrible for the people who live in New York State. It's making it unaffordable. We talked about crime and crime issues. We had a very good conversation on politics, and it was very, very insightful, and I appreciate the president giving me so much of his time. We spent 90 minutes in the Oval Office.
12: We know this president cares a lot about New York, especially energy and infrastructure projects in the state. I know he wants that Constitution pipeline to get approval. He wants nuclear energy expansion. To that part of the discussion about how much more New Yorkers pay for energy compared to the rest of the country, the governor of New York oversees the Department of Environmental Conservation, right? So what do you think you could do on this front?
16: Well, we have to cut the regulations that make it impossible for business to do business in New York State. Every business leader I hear, whether it's a big business or a small business, it's the same story. The regulations in New York State are strangling business. We need to open up the Marcellus Shale. We have one of the largest natural gas reserves in the world, and we don't drill. We are on the border of Pennsylvania where they allow drilling, and we are actually buying our natural gas from Pennsylvania. It's insane. It's the same reserve, but Kathy Hochul is wedded to the green energy scam, putting wind turbines in the middle of the ocean that are 60 stories high. It's the most expensive form of energy. It produces the least amount of energy. She puts solar farms upstate New York when they've been under snow for 4 months out of the year. It's just absolutely insane. We need to have a very common sense, all of the above energy policy. And as governor, I will do that.
12: Bruce Blakeman, candidate for governor of New York, thank you so much for your time.
16: My pleasure. Thank you so much.
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39: Fox News, I'm Sue Guzman. The U.S. fires on an Iranian-flagged oil tanker in the Gulf of Oman as President Trump is pressuring Tehran to agree to a new deal to end the conflict.
40: President Trump says his red lines are holding.
41: Iran cannot have a nuclear weapon, and they won't. And they've agreed to that, among other things.
40: He also suggested there's a plan to extract Iran's stockpile of enriched uranium, one way or another. The U.S. is reportedly seeking clauses that further punish Iran if it violates the terms.
39: Fox's Jackie Heinrich, Secretary of State Marco Rubio, meeting today with Pope Leo at the Vatican following the recent war of words between the pontiff and President Trump. Two were meeting at the Apostolic Palace this morning. The Pope has said his opposition to the conflict in Iran is religiously based. Rubio will meet Friday with Premier Giorgia Meloni. 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
1: Let's begin with the NBA playoffs. The Knicks win again. Five straight wins for New York. They beat the Sixers in Game 2 of that series, 108-102. Joel Embiid was out. Mitchell Robinson was out. Both Tyrese Maxey and Jalen Brunson scored 26. Knicks now lead the series 2-0. Meanwhile, on the ice, the Sabres at it again. They win their first game of the second round against the Canadiens, 4-2. Buffalo leads the series 1-0. Big Kentucky Derby horse racing news. The winner of the Derby, Golden Tempo, will not race in the Preakness. Instead, they'll shoot for the Belmont. That's sports on the Fox News Rundown. Jay Berman, Fox News.
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3: The head coach of the Golden State Warriors is apparently being wooed by ESPN, according to reports, as the Golden State Warriors are kind of like, hey, man, love you long time, but you ain't winning enough to overcome you calling the president a bozo. This comes on the heels, as I said earlier, of the Golden State Warriors wanting Steve Kerr, allegedly wanting Steve Kerr out, or at the bare minimum, getting tired of Steve Kerr's constant woke BS. So you've got ownership of the Golden State Warriors consistently having to answer two things. One, why aren't we better? And then the second thing they got to deal with is Steve Kerr's politics. You can deal with anybody's politics. You can deal with anybody basically doing anything, maybe short of murder, although that's up in the air, when you win enough. For OutKicks, don't at me. I'm Dan Dockich, and this is Fox News Rundown.
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8: For most of us, the COVID-19 pandemic is a distant, though searing, memory. However, too many Americans are still experiencing the pandemic as a daily reality, suffering from what is known as long COVID. In 2026, 3 years after the end of the public health emergency, long COVID patients report a variety of symptoms, which include significant cognitive dysfunction, extreme fatigue, post-exertional exhaustion, autonomic dysfunction, cardiovascular conditions, blood vessel pathology, air hunger, intravascular microcoagulation, tinnitus, and other neurological symptoms. Unfortunately, there is no molecular diagnostic test, no detailed elucidation of the pathogenesis of the disease, and no definitive therapy. I devoted my medical career in the U.S. Army, at the University of Maryland, and in public service to fighting deadly and debilitating diseases. Today, much of my medical practice is focused on helping patients affected with long COVID. Many mistakes were made during the COVID-19 response, but developing vaccines at record speed to protect the vulnerable was not one of them. Given the enormity of long COVID problem today, President Trump should now direct his team to accelerate innovative research to discover and develop effective treatments for long COVID. Sadly, the NIH has failed to effectively invest necessary resources to solve our understanding of long COVID pathogenesis or to develop a diagnostic test necessary to move the field forward. Productivity losses and medical costs associated with long COVID patients continues to cost the United States hundreds of billions of dollars each year. Sadly, research programs that could have made meaningful dents in these costs were cut. Fortunately, some of these cuts in research have been reversed. Unfortunately, the investment overall in long COVID, though, is inadequate. More needs to be done. Now is the time to prioritize the discovery of novel treatments to ease the suffering of the 18 million patients struggling with long COVID. Simply put, NIH should aggressively fund long COVID research efforts. I applaud Secretary Robert F. Kennedy's emphasis on battling chronic disease. This is long overdue. And so we call on the administration to aggressively address long COVID, a new and major chronic disease. AIDS once was a mysterious, predominantly fatal disease of otherwise healthy individuals. Now it is a treatable and preventable infection. The same should be true for long COVID. If we aggressively invest in the research and the clinical system so urgently needed, now is the time to empower NIH and industry to make this a reality and offer millions of suffering Americans the chance to live unencumbered by the effects of long COVID. I'm Dr. Robert Redfield, the former director of the Centers for Disease Control and Prevention.
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18: President Trump insists Iran wants their conflict to end. I'm Dave Anthony, Fox News.
19: They want to make a deal. We've had very good talks over the last 24 hours. and it's very possible that we'll make a deal.
18: And he warns the bombing could resume if Iran does not agree, as the blockade remains on Iran's ports after the U.S. military shot at and stopped an oil tanker trying to get through.
20: We are getting new details on the American proposal to end the war with Iran. The Wall Street Journal reports the new U.S. proposal includes Iran handing over all enriched material, a 20-year ban on enrichment, and a ban on underground nuclear work. Iran's foreign ministry says the regime is still examining the memorandum, but a response is expected in the hours or days ahead.
18: Fox's Trey Yingston, Tel Aviv. Secretary of State Marco Rubio is at the Vatican talking to Pope Leo, who upset the president with comments critical of the Iran conflict and calling for peace.
19: As far as the Pope is concerned, and it's very simple, whether I make him happy or I don't make him happy, Iran cannot have a nuclear weapon.
21: Secretary of State Marco Rubio says this trip was not meant to address the friction between the president and the Pope. He says this had been on the books long before those tense exchanges between the two were laid out in the open. But still, Rubio, a practicing Catholic, indicates there are other places where the administration can find common ground with the church.
18: That's Fox's Madeline Rivera. Now an update on the cruise ship dealing with the deadly hantavirus outbreak that's killed three people and sickened others.
22: Everyone else is isolated in their cabins as the ship heads for the Canary Islands. Hantavirus usually infects humans who inhaled rodent droppings and can then be spread person to person. It's thought a Dutch couple, now deceased, caught the virus while bird watching in Argentina. Former passengers, now in three US states, are reportedly being monitored, but none has yet shown symptoms.
18: That's Fox's Jonathan Savage. 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
26: How did I lose weight? 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
3: This is America in the Morning from Westwood One. Good morning, I'm John Trout. It's Thursday, May 7th, 2026. Here's what's coming up on America in the Morning.
4: Jeffrey Epstein's suicide note is released as Commerce Secretary Howard Lutnick's questioned by lawmakers.
5: He wasn't 100% truthful.
4: I'm Jim Roop.
6: The U.S. military says it has fired on an Iranian oil tanker.
7: It's like a wall of steel. Nobody goes through.
6: Sagar Meghani at the White House.
8: A judge has ruled that the federal government can keep 2020 election ballots from a warehouse in Fulton County, Georgia in late January. I'm Jennifer King.
28: Authorities in Tennessee find the body of a specially trained veteran accused of killing his wife. I'm Clayton Neville.
29: On Wall Street, stocks soared on hopes the Iran war will be resolved soon. I'm Jill Schneider.
30: The FBI served a search warrant at the Virginia Senate leader's office as part of a corruption investigation. I'm Lisa Dwyer.
3: All ahead on America in the Morning. It's 7 after. A federal judge has released the purported suicide note left behind by Jeffrey Epstein. Jim Roop reports the release comes the same day Commerce Secretary Howard Lutnick is questioned by the House Oversight Committee looking into the Jeffrey Epstein investigation, a closed-door hearing that may have raised more questions than answers.
4: The note left behind by the late sex trafficker reads, quote, time to say goodbye, end quote. Epstein's cellmate says he found the note in his cell after Epstein's 2019 suicide. It's handwritten, one page. It also reads, they investigated me for a month, found nothing, and adding no fun, not worth it. The New York Medical Examiner's Office ruled Epstein's death a suicide by hanging. Meantime, Commerce Secretary Howard Lutnick has voluntarily sat before the House Oversight Committee, giving a closed-door deposition on his relationship with Epstein. And as Committee Chair Republican Representative James Comer said, got to the bottom of some inconsistencies in some of Lutnick's past statements.
5: We're really sincerely trying to get the truth. Our goal is to provide justice for the victims.
4: Among those inconsistent past statements is Lutnick saying he cut all ties with Epstein in 2005, yet in 2018, there was found email correspondence between Lutnick and Epstein. Comer says, however,
5: what I've seen, we're going to ask him all these questions and we'll let the American people judge whether the credibility was damaged or not. At the end of the day, I haven't seen wrongdoing in the email correspondence.
4: Comer

0: mind-boggling what we just heard in the room. He was evasive, nervous, he was dishonest. He would not admit to lying, which he clearly did. He said he was never in the room with Jeffrey Epstein ever again after the first time he met him. Yet, Ben admitted that he was in the room with Jeffrey Epstein. I had to ask him whether he and I were in the same room just now, because I couldn't understand his meaning of we were in the same room together.
1: Comer claims Lutnick has been very transparent. I'm Jim Roop.
2: President Trump said that his administration held what he called very good talks with Tehran in the past 24 hours, but both sides are offering contradictory and changing assessments of the state of war and talks of peace. Washington correspondent Sagar Magani reports the U.S. military says it struck an Iranian oil tanker as the U.S. naval blockade of Iranian ports remains in place and issued new threats to Iran, while Iran says the Strait of Hormuz is open, a move which led the price of oil to fall.
3: The U.S. military says it has fired on an Iranian oil tanker as President Trump tries to push Tehran into a deal to end the war. Here at the White House, the president had just praised the Navy's blockade of Iranian ports.
4: It's like a wall of steel. Nobody goes through. In particular, the Iranians, they're not getting anything through one way or the other, so they're out of business.
3: Minutes later, U.S. Central Command said a fighter jet shot the rudder of an Iranian flanked tanker trying to breach the blockade. That came as Washington and Tehran appear to be edging toward an agreement to stop the war.
4: We're dealing with people that want to make a deal very much, and we'll see whether or not they can make a deal that's satisfactory to us. We have it very much under control.
3: President earlier said if that does not happen, the bombing starts.
5: So they had a Navy with 159 ships, and now every ship is blown to pieces and lying at the bottom of the water. They had an Air Force, lots of planes, and they don't have any planes. They don't have any anti-aircraft. They don't have any radar left. Their missiles are mostly decimated. They have some. They have probably 18-19%, but not a lot by comparison to what they had. And the leaders are all dead. So I think we won.
3: The president says the war could end soon, but that depends on Tehran accepting a reported agreement.
5: Now we have to get what we have to get. If we don't do that, we'll have to go a big step further. But with that being said, they want to make a deal. We've had very good talks over the last 24 hours, and it's very possible that we'll make a deal.
3: The president later announced he was pausing a short-lived effort to guide stranded commercial vessels through the strait in hopes of finalizing an agreement. Sagar Magani at the White House.
2: 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Update in the case of the Special Forces veteran and murder suspect when America in the Morning continues after these messages.
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3: 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This is America in the Morning. Wildfires top the weather outlook. Here's AccuWeather.com meteorologist LaTroy Thornton.
4: Some especially dangerous fire weather returns to portions of the Florida Peninsula today, where the combination of breezy conditions, low humidity, and the ongoing drought resulting in some dry ground makes for a heightened risk for the formation of fires and the quick spread of any that do ignite near the coast from Melbourne to south of Jacksonville and inland points, including both the Gainesville and Orlando areas. These places will be generally just to the south of the zone with the risk for severe thunderstorms today, with storms that may be capable of producing gusty winds, along with largely welcome downpours from the I-10 corridor of Florida, westward into much of southern Louisiana, and northward into southern North Carolina, much of Georgia, even parts of Alabama. Showers and some thunderstorms stretch westward from there along the Gulf Coast into South Texas, and some may be strong toward the Big Bend and into Central Texas. The risk for thunder also reaches the Atlantic coast as far to the north as southern Virginia, with showers at times into West Virginia, Pennsylvania, and New York, plus parts of New England near the Canadian border, and mainly areas of Massachusetts to the south and east of Boston early in the day today. A storm crossing the Great Lakes region brings at least widely separated showers to the area from Michigan and much of Wisconsin to northern Illinois, even eastern Iowa by late today, but much of the rest of the Midwest and plains will be otherwise dry. The West Coast also looks to be dry today, with warm conditions away from the coast, while the risk for thundershowers extends from Montana and Wyoming into western portions of South Dakota and Nebraska. In Green Bay, Wisconsin, today brings a mix of sun and clouds with a passing shower, the high 56. For Reno, Nevada, expect sunshine, warmth, and a breeze with a high of 83. That's the nation's weather. I'm AccuWeather.com meteorologist LaTroy Thornton.
3: 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On Wednesday, a court ruled that the Justice Department can keep the 2020 election ballots they seized from Fulton County, Georgia. With more, here's correspondent Jennifer King.
5: A judge has ruled that the federal government can keep 2020 election ballots and other materials taken by the FBI from a warehouse in Fulton County, Georgia in late January. Fulton County is heavily Democratic and includes most of the city of Atlanta. The county argued that the seizure was unconstitutional, but U.S. District Judge J.P. Boulay said the county had not met the high legal bar that would allow him to intervene. The Justice Department has said it's investigating, quote, irregularities that occurred during the 2020 presidential election, unquote. Georgia's votes in the 2020 race were counted three times, with each affirming a win by Democrat Joe Biden. I'm Jennifer King.
3: Authorities in Tennessee say a multi-day manhunt is over after they found the body of a highly trained Special Forces veteran who's accused of shooting his wife. Correspondent Clayton Neville reports.
6: The Stewart County Sheriff's Office says initial indications are that 53-year-old Craig Berry died after shooting himself. His body was found Wednesday after a days-long search. Authorities started that search for Berry early morning May 1st after it was reported that he shot his wife before disappearing into the woods. The search was heavily focused near Gray's Landing to Highway 22 and River Trace Road, an area that Berry was familiar with. The retired Army Special Forces veteran was reportedly heavily trained to survive in the wild. Authorities brought in Tennessee Highway Patrol, also Homeland Security, and the TBI to search for Berry. Warrants were secured for second-degree attempted murder days later. U.S. Marshals were brought in to help find Berry, and he was placed on the state's most wanted list. Wednesday afternoon, authorities in Stewart County took to social media to say that Berry's body was found. Police still investigating a motive in the shooting. I'm Clayton Neville.
3: It's 18 after. Small firm job growth. New numbers from ADP. When America in the Morning continues after these messages.
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3: It's 20 after. Welcome back. You're with America in the Morning. Wall Street investors encouraged by signs of peace in the war with Iran. CNBC's Jill Schneider has a check of Thursday business.
10: Wall Street opens sharply higher today. Traders were encouraged by the potential for a resolution to the Iran war. The Dow soared 1.25%, adding 612 points. The S&P 500 jumped nearly 1.5%, adding 105 points. And the Nasdaq jumped 2%, climbing 512 points. Former president of the Council on Foreign Relations, Richard Haass, weighed in on the potential for an Iran deal.
11: The question again in all these things is the terms. And you've got both sides, I think, wanting a deal. The question is who wants it more and who thinks the time, if they had a holdout, who thinks they could handle the passage of time better. That's essentially where we are right now.
10: Shares of DoorDash rose 14% in after-hours trading. The food delivery service reported mixed first-quarter results after Wednesday's close as it pours more money into new technology and features. Chipmaker Advanced Micro Devices added to Wednesday's gains, soaring 18% after the company issued a rosy outlook for the second quarter. AMD also beat expectations on the top and bottom lines in the first quarter. Private sector job creation was stronger than expected in April, providing more evidence of a stable labor market and less incentive for the Federal Reserve to lower interest rates amid persistently higher inflation. ADP reporting Wednesday, companies added 109,000 jobs for the month, a step up from the 61,000 created in March and better than the Dow Jones consensus estimate for 84,000. The March total was revised down by 1,000. ADP chief economist Neela Richardson says while the numbers on the surface are good, there's more than meets the eye.
12: Because small firms are driving them, the types of jobs that we're seeing are actually not full-time jobs. Small firm job growth comes with more part-time jobs, lower-paid jobs, and people are working less in these new jobs that we're seeing come on board. So we're replacing jobs lost, but we're replacing them with lower-paid, fewer-hour jobs.
10: Novo Nordisk CEO Mike Doustar says the company is looking for deals more than ever before. The CEO of the Danish drug maker spoke with CNBC Wednesday.
13: Now we are able to also prove to people that besides just having this great launch in U.S., We're ready to go international with it, and you will see in the second half of the year, we'll start launching this product in more markets. So it's an exciting time for us.
10: Novo created the market for GLP-1 weight loss drugs with its weekly shots Ozempic and Wegovy. More recently, the company has faced concerns from analysts about whether Novo's pipeline is robust enough for it to remain a leader in the increasingly competitive obesity drug space. On the watch list, we'll get weekly jobless claims. Before the bell, we'll get earnings reports from McDonald's and Shake Shack. After the bell, we'll hear from Airbnb and Coinbase, and the trial in the Elon Musk lawsuit against OpenAI continues.
3: Jill Schneider of CNBC, thank you. Now 24 after. An alleged underground arm of the Chinese government faces judgment in a New York courtroom when America in the Morning continues after these messages.
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22: Sometimes you can tell a lot about what someone wants to do offline by looking at what they do online. Let me tell you about Pinterest's first parenting trend report. Pinterest is a huge platform. They have 600 million monthly users, 80 billion searches per month. The report found a shift from the iPad kid era to now, when parents are actually more interested in real-world adventures and hands-on activities. The Global Trends and Insights lead at Pinterest told us, families are thoughtfully designing childhoods rooted in creativity, intention, and meaningful experiences. One psychologist we spoke to said he sees this as a reflection of parents' desire to build core capacities in their children. Resilience, curiosity, self-regulation, empathy. These things don't grow automatically, but are built through lived experience. I'm Dr. Sanjay Gupta, helping you live a better life.
23: Hi.
3: It's 26 after. America in the Morning continues. Federal agents on Wednesday raided the Virginia office of State Senator Louise Lucas, one of Virginia's most powerful Democrat lawmakers. Lisa Dwyer reports on what the FBI was searching for.
24: The FBI served a search warrant at the Virginia Senate leader's office as part of a corruption investigation. The search of Virginia Senator L. Louise Lucas's district office in Portsmouth is located next door to a cannabis store co-owned by Lucas. Federal investigators were seen going in and out of that building as well. Lucas was a vocal supporter of Virginia's recent redistricting effort that could help Democrats win up to four additional House seats. I'm Lisa Dwyer.
3: A trial is beginning in New York City for a man accused of helping China run a secret police outpost in Manhattan. Details from correspondent Julie Walker.
25: Lucian Wang, also known as Harry Liu, greeting supporters outside federal court in New York. Prosecutors accuse him and co-defendant Chiang Jingping of helping China run a secret police station in a nondescript building in Manhattan's Chinatown, keeping tabs on dissidents and acting as a foreign agent. Liu was arrested in 2023 as part of a series of Justice Department prosecutions aimed at cracking down on transnational repression. Liu's lawyer says it wasn't a secret Chinese police station, but a community center where members of the Chinese diaspora could remotely renew their Chinese driver's licenses, play ping pong and mahjong. But prosecutors say a banner inside read, "Fuzhou Police Overseas Service Station, New York, USA." I'm Julie Walker.
3: America in the Morning for Thursday, May 7th, 2026, is produced by Jeff McKay. I'm John Trout. This is Westwood One.
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3: This is America in the Morning from Westwood One. Coming up this half hour.
27: Remembering the life and legacy of Ted Turner. I'm Clayton Neville.
28: Over 600 military personnel are still searching in Morocco for two U.S. Army soldiers who went missing Saturday night. I'm Jennifer King.
29: Chaos erupted at a lakeside party in Edmond, Oklahoma when gunfire broke out. I'm Sue Aller.
3: The Pope and Marco Rubio to meet at the Vatican, Colorado's May blizzard, and new details about the man caught with a gun near the White House.
5: Stephen Colbert prepares for the end of The Late Show. I'm Kevin Carr.
30: If you were penalized by the IRS during the coronavirus pandemic, a refund may be in your future. Ed Donahue, Washington.
3: Back after these messages.
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3: This is America in the Morning, a look back at yesterday's storms and today's outlook with AccuWeather.com meteorologist LaTroy Thornton.
31: Today's chance for thunderstorms to bring rather dangerous impacts shifts to the south and east of much of Wednesday's activity. Yesterday brought a cluster of hail-producing storms to central Texas early in the day, with hail and wind damage for central Mississippi and Alabama, as well as several tornadoes in south-central Mississippi. For today, the risk for tornadoes should not be quite as high, but thunderstorms in the southeast may still bring damaging wind gusts of at least 50 to 60 miles per hour, as well as some drought-denting downpours to an area from southeastern Louisiana eastward along the rest of the I-10 zone through northern Florida and northward into southern Alabama, the southern suburbs of Atlanta, and far southern North Carolina. Of course, the southeast isn't the only area with some risk for precipitation today, and a cold front still slowly sagging southward toward the Gulf Coast brings spotty showers to southeast Texas, with a risk for thunderstorms from the Rio Grande Valley toward the Big Bend. The same front extends into Virginia early today before clearing the coast, with numerous showers near and behind the front as far to the north and west as eastern parts of Kentucky, Tennessee, and West Virginia early today, and the risk for thunder as well from central North Carolina to southeastern Virginia and right through the coast. Showers end this morning toward southeastern Massachusetts, but eventually redevelop into the interior northeast, mainly Pennsylvania and western New York. Much of the Great Lakes region stands at least some risk for a shower or two through the day today, but the plains should be generally dry. In fact, the majority of places west of the plains also should be dry for today, with the exception being places from northwestern Montana into Wyoming and parts of northern Colorado, where a disturbance may produce showers, even some thundershowers as the day progresses. That's the weather across America. I'm AccuWeather.com meteorologist LaTroy Thornton.
3: 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The media world is remembering the life of the person who created CNN and once owned baseball's Atlanta Braves. Correspondent Clayton Neville reports on the passing of Ted Turner.
27: Ted Turner, perhaps most well known for creating CNN, a 24-hour news network that revolutionized TV news. He's also the man behind TNT and TBS family of networks. According to a statement from Turner Enterprises, the 87-year-old died peacefully on Wednesday, surrounded by his family. Tributes pouring in.
33: Large and colorful, also great words to describe the life of Ted Turner.
0: You might also use maverick and visionary.
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0: The way we all watch sports in general can be traced in part to the influence of Ted Turner. And here in Atlanta, his name is revered by all of us who have had the chance to work for him.
27: Turner was also the owner of the Atlanta Braves and other pro sports teams.
0: As you walk across the broadcast campus on our way to the studios, you will pass a large and colorful mural of Ted. It adorns the mansion, the original building that housed TBS and later CNN.
27: Turner eventually sold his networks to Time Warner and left the business. He called his TV successes the greatest achievement of his life. His reputation in the business, wide-ranging. The View's Whoopi Goldberg paid tribute on the ABC show.
4: I don't know whether y'all are aware or not, but Ted Turner passed away this morning. Media mogul, creator of CNN and TCM, philanthropist, environmentalist, really great guy. He was 87. A titan, a real titan. So, go on, man. You earned that.
27: President Trump released a statement about Ted Turner, calling him one of the greats of all time and referring to him as a friend. The media mogul was married three times, including a marriage to actress Jane Fonda. Before his 80th birthday in 2018, Turner revealed that he had Lewy body dementia. He survived by his five children, his 14 grandkids, and two great-grandchildren. I'm Clayton Neville.
3: Secretary of State Marco Rubio will be in Italy today, where he'll head to the Vatican and meet with Pope Leo. Correspondent Tricia Thomas has a preview of a meeting which comes on the heels of an unusual back and forth between the pontiff and President Trump.
6: We are here at the Vatican, where there is some perplexity about the visit of U.S. Secretary of State Marco Rubio to meet with the Pope. The visit was first seen as an attempt to improve relations with the Trump administration following a series of attacks by U.S. President Donald Trump. Was unhappy with the repeated calls by the Pope for peace in Iran.
9: It's very simple. Whether I make him happy or I don't make him happy, Iran cannot have a nuclear weapon. And he seemed to be saying that they can. And I say they cannot. Because if that happened, the entire world would be hostage, and we're not going to let that happen.
6: During his trip in April to Africa, the Pope did push back a bit, saying he was only preaching the gospel and that he had no interest in debating U.S. President Donald Trump. Then yesterday morning, Tuesday, Trump lashed out again, saying that the Pope is putting Catholics at risk, allowing Iran to have a nuclear weapon. The Pope responded to reporters' questions, saying that the Vatican has always been against nuclear arms.
14: The Church's mission is to preach the gospel, to preach peace. If anyone wishes to criticize me for proclaiming the gospel, let them do so with truth. The Church has for years spoken out against all nuclear weapons, so there's no doubt about that. And so I simply hope to be heard for the sake of the word of God.
6: And he said that he's okay with people criticizing him, but they must do it with the truth. So it remains to be seen how the visit will go with Marco Rubio, U.S. Secretary of State. It's not clear if it'll be an effort to mend relations with the Vatican, or perhaps he's just paving the way for his own presidential campaign in 2028.
3: Tricia Thomas reporting. Hantavirus patients were airlifted from a cruise ship in the Atlantic Ocean and were taken to Amsterdam, where they'll be quarantined and receive treatment. Fear and anger continues to spread over the hantavirus infections aboard the ship, now heading to Spain's Canary Islands. Correspondent Charles de Ledesma reports three people so far have died. And Jake Rosmarin, a travel influencer from Boston and passenger on the infected ship, posted a tearful message on social media saying all he wants to do is go home.
16: I'm currently on board the MV Hobbyist, and what's happening right now is very real for all of us here. We're not just a story. We're not just headlines. We're people. People with families, with lives, with people waiting for us at home. All we want right now is to feel safe, to have clarity, and to get home.
18: In an AP interview, WHO epidemiologist Maria Kehova says her team reckons it's most likely patients have been affected with the Andes strain of hantavirus.
1: We assumed from the beginning that this was the Andes strain because the ship started off in Argentina and then it was moving through islands up the coast of Africa. And it's a wildlife expedition. So many of these individuals, they were stopping at islands, they were doing bird watching. There are some rodents on some, there are not others. So our working hypothesis is that there's different types of transmission happening. Clearly, we've had some kind of rodent exposure.
18: Three patients with suspected hantavirus have been evacuated from the cruise ship to the Netherlands as the vessel at the center of a deadly outbreak remains off Cape Verde, with nearly 150 people on board waiting to head to Spain's Canary Islands. Three people have died and one body remains on the ship, the WHO says. Eight cases have been recorded so far, three of them confirmed by medical testing. I'm Charles de Ledesma.
3: It's 17 till. Among the stories we're covering next, U.S. banks get new marching orders on AI from the Federal Reserve when America in the Morning continues after these messages.
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3: Now 15 till, America in the Morning continues. The search has been expanded and over 600 troops from multiple countries are now looking for two American soldiers who went missing in Morocco. Jennifer King reports.
22: Over 600 military personnel are still searching in Morocco for two U.S. Army soldiers who went missing Saturday night while taking part in an annual multinational military exercise called African Lion. Amid conflicting reports, the two are believed to have been on a recreational hike and may have fallen and been swept out to sea. The Moroccan Navy released video showing aircraft scanning the ocean, canine crews scouring a rocky shoreline, and divers looking in underwater caves. A U.S. defense official told the Associated Press the search has covered more than 17 square miles of ocean and coastline. I'm Jennifer King.
3: A teenager is under arrest in Oklahoma following a mass shooting at a party that left 22 people hurt and one teen dead. The latest on the story from correspondent Sue Aller.
23: More than 80 shots rang out at a party near Arcadia Lake, Oklahoma, leaving one person dead and more than 20 others injured. Police in Edmond say 18-year-old suspect Jalen Davis has been arrested in connection with the mass shooting. Investigators say he turned himself in on Wednesday and is now facing an upgraded felony murder charge following the death of 18-year-old Aviana Smith Gray, a high school senior who was preparing for graduation. Edmond Police Chief J.D. Younger told KOCO 5 News the arrests came together quickly.
24: And within 60 hours, Edmond detectives arrested Mr. Davis. To be clear, Mr. Davis's arrest is not the conclusion of the investigation.
23: Authorities say 6 juveniles, some as young as 15, were among those injured. Officials report that most victims have since been treated and released, but a few remain hospitalized. Investigators say Sunday's party had reportedly been promoted on social media and drew a large crowd to the Scissortail Campground Pavilion. Authorities believe the violence began after an argument escalated into a confrontation involving rival gang members. Police say multiple people fired weapons and at least one additional suspect may still be outstanding. I'm Sue Aller.
3: Several highways in Colorado are reopening after a May blizzard dumped as much as 2 feet of snow in parts of the state, while Denver received 5 inches and Boulder doubled that with 10. Jamestown, Colorado was hit with 16 inches of snow, while the town of Estes Park, less than an hour's drive from Boulder, was buried in 28 inches of snow. And Allen's Park, just down Highway 7 from Estes Park, was under 26 inches of snow. Thousands were without power due to the blizzard, which is one of the biggest Colorado snowstorms in May in the past 25 years. There are new details in the arrest of a suspect involved in a shooting near the Washington Monument and the White House this week. Correspondent Lisa Dwyer has an update.
2: According to a court filing, a man accused of firing a gun at law enforcement officers near the Washington Monument this week was following the path of Vice President J.D. Vance's motorcade before the shooting. A sworn statement from a Secret Service agent also says the suspect made a vulgar remark about the White House after the confrontation. No details yet as to whether the suspect, Michael Marks, had a particular target. He's charged with assaulting officers with a dangerous weapon, discharging a firearm during a violent crime, and being a felon in possession of a firearm and ammunition. I'm Lisa Dwyer.
3: The Federal Reserve has laid out some rules for banks in regard to using AI for decision making. The new old tech guy, Chuck Palm, has that story.
7: Back on May 1st, Fed Vice Chair for Supervision, Michelle Bowman, announced the Fed, with the FDIC and the Comptroller of Currency, has amended its model risk management guidance to no longer cover generative or agentic AI. The examiner's rulebook for scrutinizing automated decision-making at banks no longer applies to the AI those banks are now deploying. Her quote, "Regulation should not be a barrier to adopting new tools. This version of agentic AI doesn't mean the chatbot that's on your screen. It means software that takes actions on its own, approves a loan, closes an account, moves money, the kind of system that quietly decides things about you." The same week, the Fed announced it's cutting its own supervision staff by 30% by this year's end. 500 examiners are now down to 350. So your bank just got the green light to deploy more autonomous AI, and there are going to be fewer people watching it work. Maybe that's okay, and maybe it isn't, but it is worth knowing that it happened. Innovation for its own sake, without supervision, is a recipe for danger. Follow the new old tech guy on X, at Chuck Palm.
3: America in the Morning's Robert Workman has Thursday sports.
10: NBA playoffs, conference semifinal action Wednesday. In the East, the Knicks nipped the 76ers 108-102 after a 39-point blowout in Game 1. Neither team led by more than 7 points in Game 2. New York used a 9-0 run in the fourth quarter to take control. 26 points for Jalen Brunson.
11: Most importantly, just staying poised, staying composed. When they make it faster, when they go up one or we take the lead back, just focusing and paying attention to the details.
10: In the West, the Spurs paid back the Timberwolves with interest. A 2-point loss at home in Game 1 led to a 133-95 San Antonio rout in Game 2. That's the most points the Spurs have put up in a playoff game since the days of George Gervin in 1983. Stanley Cup second round, Game 1 in Buffalo. The Sabres slashed the Canadiens 4-2, scoring twice on the power play after converting just one of 24 extra man chances in the first round against Boston. Ducks soared past the Golden Knights 3-1 for a split of the first two games in Las Vegas. Baseball, the Cubs blew a late lead but came back to edge the Reds 7-6 in 10 innings for their eighth straight victory. Rays shut out the Blue Jays 3-0 for their sixth in a row. Shane McClanahan and the comeback scattered four hits. Sonny Gray and the Dawn also with a four-hitter as the Red Sox tamed the Tigers 4-0. Pirates got 8 innings of two-hit ball from Paul Skeens and a first-inning blast from Brandon Lau. They blanked the Diamondbacks 1-0. Dodgers drubbed the Astros. Andy Páez hit 3 dingers and drove in 6. The Brewers beat the Cardinals. Reliever Aaron Ashby improved to 6-0. He ties Atlanta's Chris Sale for the most wins in the majors this year. That's Thursday Sports.
3: Thank you, Robert. Now 7 till. Uncle Sam coughing up cash? some COVID-era fines may now be refunded. That and more when America in the Morning continues after these messages.
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3: It's 5 till. This is America in the Morning. Welcome back. Legendary singer Bonnie Tyler was rushed to a hospital while in Portugal for emergency surgery. The singer, best known for her hits Total Eclipse of the Heart and Holding Out for a Hero, had intestinal surgery but is recovering. The 74-year-old was scheduled to start an international tour later this month. Tyler, who is originally from Wales, splits her time between homes in the UK and Portugal. Well, the end is near for one of late-night TV's best-known talk show hosts. Entertainment reporter Kevin Carr has details on the last shows for Stephen Colbert.
28: With only two more weeks of The Late Show, Stephen Colbert is putting the finishing touches on his late-night hosting career. Featured on the cover of The Hollywood Reporter this week, Colbert's interview takes a deep dive into his time at CBS and how he hopes to be remembered for the laughs. In the coverage, he recalled an interaction with Jay Leno.
29: When I got this gig, Jay Leno called me right away, and Jay goes, "Yeah, you got the Pope job. You got the job till you're dead." You were wrong on that one, Jay.
28: He also fielded an array of questions from other late night hosts on a range of subjects, from guests to fudge.
29: Jon Stewart, how do you know when the fudge is done? Okay, this is very important. From Seth Meyers, what's an answer a guest gave that will stay with you the longest?
28: For that, Colbert highlighted an interview with Keanu Reeves.
29: I just asked him, "What do you think happens when we die?" And he paused. In that way, only Keanu can. And he said,
30: "I know that the ones who love us will miss us."
28: Last summer, CBS canceled The Late Show, saying it was a purely financial decision. However, former host David Letterman has publicly disputed this. Most recently, in an interview with The New York Times on Tuesday, Letterman said, quote, "They're lying. Let me add one other thing. They're lying weasels." Some have suggested that pressure from the White House following the Skydance-Paramount merger led to the cancellation, since President Trump is a common target for Colbert's jokes. The final episode of The Late Show with Stephen Colbert airs on Thursday, May 22nd. I'm Kevin Carr.
3: If you paid a fine during the coronavirus era, you may be due a check from Uncle Sam. Correspondent Ed Donahue reports on a possible pandemic-related refund.
31: If you were penalized by the IRS during the coronavirus pandemic, a refund may be in your future. Getting a check is not automatic. Anyone who got fined for late payments or filings need to file a claim by July 10th to get their money back. Last year, a federal court ruled taxpayers were not required to file on time with the IRS during the pandemic. More than 120 million penalties were handed out by the IRS between January of 2020 and July of 2023. The Treasury Department says the Trump administration believes the case was wrongly decided and it is still being litigated. Tax experts encourage people to file a claim to preserve their right for a refund. Ed Donahue, Washington.
3: That's our show for today, Thursday, May 7th, 2026. America in the Morning is produced by Jeff McKay. I'm John Trout. This is Westwood One.
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9: Will Iran agree? I'm Dave Anthony, Fox News. We're still waiting for a response to a U.S. proposal to end the conflict.
14: We're doing well. Now we have to get what we have to get. If we don't do that, we'll have to go a big step further.
9: President Trump has threatened the bombing could resume as a blockade continues around Iran's ports. As for what the U.S. wants, Fox's Peter Ducey reports from the White House.
16: Iran would commit to not develop a nuclear weapon. Iran would temporarily pause uranium enrichment. There would be enhanced nuclear inspections, the possible removal of the uranium stockpile. That's the nuclear dust the president talks about. The U.S. would release frozen funds and lift sanctions gradually on Iran. And there would be a 30-day window for full nuclear deal negotiations. Now, remember, the president and his team are longtime critics of the Obama nuclear deal. And they insist this morning, this is not that.
18: Well, it's going to be inspect and verify. There will be no trust involved.
9: That's U.S. Ambassador to the U.N. Mike Waltz. Weeks after President Trump was critical of Pope Leo over his criticism of the Iran conflict, Secretary of State Marco Rubio is at the Vatican this morning holding one-on-one talks with the Pope.
19: But the Secretary of State denies that's the main purpose of the visit, speaking here Tuesday.
20: No, look, there's a lot to talk about with the Vatican. I'll give you one example. The Pope just returned from a trip to Africa, where the church is growing very vibrantly. And we have shared concerns about religious freedom.
19: Secretary Rubio also says Cuba's future is on the agenda. He'll meet, too, with Italian Prime Minister Giorgia Meloni.
9: Fox's Jonathan Savage. They made an arrest in Sunday night's mass shooting at a lake party in Oklahoma that left one woman dead, 22 other people injured, but they're still looking for other gunmen.
27: Detectives believe this incident began with a disturbance between two females attending the gathering that escalated into an altercation between rival gang members.
9: Edmond Police Chief J.D. Younger. They're doing searches in several Mississippi counties looking for anyone needing rescue from the rubble of the damaged tornadoes did. America's listening to Fox News.
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10: Thursday morning commute is looking very nice with no slowdowns on eastbound I-84 coming out of Canyon County. That continues eastbound through Meridian on I-84 with no slowdowns or merging delays at 10 Mile Road, Meridian Road, and Eagle Road. Past Eagle Road, no slowdowns at the Flying Y. Also not seeing any slowdowns going into downtown Boise on the inbound connector.
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12: Taking a look at your upcoming forecast, things look like they are going to be fantastic over the next several days. We're seeing mid-70s up even into the upper 80s in parts of the Treasure Valley over the next several days, so expect some warm weather. Get out there and enjoy it as well. For KBOI, I'm CBS 2 anchor Aiden Greco.
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17: Good morning. Welcome to a Thursday. Chris is out sick again today, hoping that he is taking care of himself and getting better and will be back soon. I know it hasn't been soon, and I know many of you have questions. We just don't have any answers other than he's just been sick and taking care of himself. So hopefully he gets the rest and everything he needs, and we'll be back soon. So I just bring that up because if you're going to email, don't email Chris. My guess is he probably has 10,000 emails sitting there, because as he's sick, he's probably not going through his emails. So email Mike at KBOI.com if you want to take part in the show. And by the way, that is encouraged. We are live. We are local. Our phone lines are already open this morning as we get underway with the show. You can also text CapEd Credit Union text line. While you're doing that, another day, another chance to pick up your Jim Gaffigan comedy tickets. He's going to be at Extra Mile Arena on June 11th. Congratulations to Claudio Garcia of Oregon. Adrian, Oregon. Congratulations, Claudio. She's going to be going to he. Claudio is a he. Yeah, Claudio. I apologize, Claudio. I've heard that as a female's name before. I apologize for calling you a her when you identify as a he.
0: Mike.
1: I know. Congratulations to it. Claudio Garcia there. I'm politically correct now. Another pair of tickets. Once again, if you want those tickets, we have a new word today. Same as our word on Tuesday. Today's word is funny, because Jim Gaffigan is funny. If I was going to do an actual word that responds to him, I should probably say hilarious, because Jim Gaffigan is hilarious. He's also clean. So if you don't like to go, see shows that might have bad language or something like that, you're not going to hear that during a Jim Gaffigan show. One of the top comedians in the country touring right now and has been for years, and you have a chance to be there. Once again, text the word funny. That contest is already underway. One time per person. We'll pick a winner coming up at the end of the show today. Big day on the stock market. Looks like we could be starting on the upside again today. All three of the indexes are up this morning. Dow has passed through 50,000 officially yesterday. Right now in futures trading up 75.

as the day went on, but you're probably going to see oil prices continuing to drop, not based on anything other than rumors. And we have updates for you on some of those rumors, including the Iran conflict. Talks are continuing between the United States and Iran over a long-term peace deal. Even though both sides have contradictory statements that they're putting out about what they're talking about. This is literally like a bad breakup, where you tell your friends one thing that is happening and they tell their friends one thing that is happening, and the truth is probably somewhere in between. But we'll update you on what we know about that. Another update today coming your way on the Hantavirus ship from hell. And this really is turning into a ship from hell. Getting lots more information on the ship, finding out a number of its passengers left the ship before the quarantine began, including one American who is back in the United States. Those that have left the ship, shipping lines has got in contact with all of them to tell them what happened and to tell them they should be monitored and checked out by doctors. One of those people that left the ship has died. Sick patients yesterday finally airlifted to Amsterdam so that they could get medical treatment. Does that mean everybody gets off the ship? Nope. Still quarantined. Still looking for a port. Although a port, Canary Islands in Spain, has said that they would allow them to dock there. That doesn't mean they're going to allow them to get off the ship, however. Because a lot is not known on this virus. If you're asking, well, why do they let the sick patients off? Why don't they just let everybody off? Ships are not built to deal with medical emergencies like this. I mean, they have doctors on the ship. If you watched Love Boat years and years ago, you know there's a ship's doctor. However, the ship doesn't have a surgery center. They don't have testing facilities like a medical facility would have. So that's why the sick people are being taken off to treat. Three people, once again, have already died, including a doctor. And there are as many as 10 other people that are assumed to be infected. People aboard the ship are being told to just stay in their rooms. How horrific would that be? For those of you who have never been on a cruise ship rooms, you know, unless you're a rich person and you get one of their really high-priced rooms that might have 800 square feet. Usually there's around 200 square feet in a room. Just barely enough to be in there, to sleep, and give you enough room to maybe change your mind. Some people, if you want to change your mind, you have to go outside. We'll give you an update on that story. Another one, I have questions on this one. Jeffrey Epstein continues to be a major news story. 6.5 years after his suicide, a judge finally agreed to allow a suicide note to be released to the public. I didn't even know there was a new suicide note until just a couple of weeks ago when that news came out. Jeffrey Epstein killed himself in August of 2019. How did the world not know there was not a suicide note? How was this kept a secret all this time? And why is it just this week that a judge has allowed the suicide note to be released? By the way, if you're wondering where the suicide note was found, apparently his cellmate claimed that he found it hidden in a book. I got questions. You probably will, too, after you hear some of the details. In sports, there will be no triple crown winner this year. We'll give you the details on that and why that will be. And in Boise State women's golf, they had something happen that hadn't happened for 26 years. We'll tell you what that is. And here locally on kind of entertainment, good weather front, if you have never been to Shoshone Falls, and I know so many people here that live in the Treasure Valley who have never made the drive, short drive, to Twin Falls to visit Shoshone Falls.

0: But if you've never been there, this would be a good week to see it in all of its glory, the Niagara of the West, because they have opened it up to allow water across so that salmon can spawn. And after 40 years of planning, Cascade Lake will open a public boating dock for the first time ever. We'll give you the details on that. Don't be heading up there this weekend because it's not quite open as of yet, even though you might want to go someplace and do some boating or swimming because on Sunday, Mother's Day, might be seeing high temperatures in the 90s, maybe in the 90s for some areas of the Treasure Valley. That and a whole lot more. Those are some of the things we're going to be talking about once again this morning. It's time for our first update on what's going on with sports. Once again, this update is brought to you by Riceworks Asian Fusion Steakhouse in downtown CUNA. Thursday, yes, that means they're open today. Get in at 4 o'clock. They open every day, Wednesday through Sunday, every single week. Get in early for them great specials. And then, of course, anytime, you can get some of the best steaks anywhere. Tender, 30-day, wet-aged, made by Chef Wally. Some of the best steaks you're going to find anywhere. I promise you, this is my promise to you, if you go once, I guarantee you're going to be going back.
1: Well, for the only the third time in school history, and as Mike mentioned, the first time since 2000, Boise State will have a women's golfer in the NCAA Regional.
2: Leah Chung, a junior from Hawaii, will tee off Monday at the Stanford Regional. She's in the field after winning the Mountain West Championship. Her coach, Kaylin Down, says it's a little different coaching just one golfer.
3: In a normal tournament, I'm not there for every shot because I have five players out on the course. She and I are going to have to kind of figure out, you know, what she wants and what will be best. I'll be there for any and all of it that she wants me to be there because I have nowhere else to be. Practice round with it just being her, we can talk most of our strategy out while we're playing the practice round. In the tournament, I'll walk with her. I'll walk every couple holes, however she wants me to do it. I really, really enjoy helping her read the greens. That's a strength of mine, and I think she's figured that out. So I think that will be really helpful.
2: Chung will need to be the top individual, not on an advancing team, to move on to the NCAA championship tournament. Bob Beeler, News Talk KBOI.
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5: Bouncing back on the road.
6: Pass up the middle, Kreider. Again, it's Hannafin back. Troy Terry over to play the puck. In front, score! 2-0 Ducks. Leo Carlson extends the Anaheim lead.
5: That proved to be the game winner for the Ducks. Anaheim skating past the Golden Knights 3-1 on TNT to knot up their Stanley Cup final playoff series at one game apiece. It comes after that controversial loss in Game 1 on what the Ducks felt was a blown icing call. Meanwhile, the Sabres drawing first blood against the Montreal Canadiens. Buffalo scored two goals with a man advantage that powered their way to a 4-2 victory as they opened up the second round. NBA playoff action. After three straight blowout wins in the playoffs, the New York Knicks showed they can win any way they need to. They won a close game this time to beat the Sixers at Madison Square Garden 108-102. Jalen Brunson led the Knicks with 26 points. However, the Knicks may have suffered a key loss last night. OG Anunoby left the game late in the contest after suffering an apparent leg injury. No update on his condition. Meanwhile, Philly, they played last night without All-Star center Joel Embiid. In San Antonio, De'Aaron Fox and Victor Wembanyama powered the Spurs to a 38-point demolition of the T-Wolves. 133-95, that series now tied at one game apiece. Major League Baseball, the Cubs win their third walk-off in a row. They've won eight straight overall. They beat the Reds 7-6. Pete Crow Armstrong had a two-run home run in the ninth inning to send the game to extra innings. And watch out for the New York Mets. They've now won three in a row. They beat the Rockies 10-5, Dodgers over the Astros 12-2. Other winners, the Rays, the Brewers, the Padres, Angels, Mariners, Phillies, Orioles, Red Sox, Nationals, Rangers, Guardians, and the Pirates. For more scores, stories, and features, you know where to go. 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
8: Really good looking Thursday morning commute. Not seeing any slowdowns on eastbound I-84 coming out of Canyon County. Traffic is moving very nicely at Karcher, Northside, Franklin, and Garrity Boulevard. Continuing eastbound through Meridian on I-84, no slowdowns or merging delays at 10 Mile Road, Meridian Road, and Eagle Road. Past Eagle Road, not seeing any slowdowns on the inbound connector going into downtown Boise. Looking elsewhere in the Treasure Valley, not seeing any slowdowns on eastbound Highway 26 coming out of Caldwell. Traffic is also moving very nicely coming out of Star on eastbound State.
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0: 53 warm degrees in downtown Boise. It's going to be a really warm weekend. Looks like way above normal temperatures. We could be into the 90s on Sunday and Monday, upper 80s for the most part next week, as it looks like a high-pressure system is going to be settling in here to the Treasure Valley. For those of you who haven't lived here for a long time, 90s in May is not normal. Upper 80s in May is not normal temperatures, and this is kind of what we're going to see for the next couple of weeks. I hope this is not a harbinger of things to come this summer where we see this every single month, because that could mean we're going to see a lot of record 100-degree days, and I don't like those. I don't like those any more than I like spring days where it's only 40 degrees.
1: Nope.
0: It really impedes upon my golf time. Just saying. I know it's selfish, but I'm just saying. 208-336-3700 is our phone number if you want to take part in the show. Chris is out today, so don't email him. 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You can text CapEd Credit Union text line number. And keep in mind, we are giving away another pair of Jim Gaffigan tickets today. Text the word FUNNY, F-U-N-N-Y, to 208-336-3700. We'll do the rest. That's all you have to do. I get a kick out of the half a dozen people who try to outguess me every morning to try and get the word in, and the word is wrong. We had about a half a dozen of those people trying to get the word in. It was not yesterday's word. However, it was the same word we used on Tuesday. So if you want to text FUNNY, get it in right now to 208-336-3700. Coming up here for you this morning, we've got lots to talk about. Hopefully we're going to get to most of this. Coming up in 45 minutes, of course, Jeremiah Bates will be with us to talk about the stock market. Great day yesterday. Looking like we're going to get a good start to today. Also, Ted Turner passing away yesterday during our show at the age of 87. Coming up here in just a little bit, we're going to look back on his life and also his career, his accomplishments. A lot of people might not realize KBOI doesn't exist in its current news talk format, probably, if it's not for Turner. He was the one that started 24-hour television news networks. Before that, you didn't have 24-hour news. People go, how do you do news for 24 straight hours? You can't. There's not enough news. Radio stations back then, not very many radio stations were doing 24-hour news. KBOI was full service. We were playing music, doing news, sports. A lot of stations wouldn't be in existence if he couldn't prove that people were interested in news 24 hours a day.
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8: 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Thursday morning drive is starting to look a little bit busier as more cars are hitting the road, but no major slowdowns on eastbound I-84 coming out of Canyon County. Same story going through Meridian on I-84. More cars on the road, but no major slowdowns or merging delays at 10 Mile Road, Meridian Road, or Eagle Road.
19: Weather from the CBS 2 Weather Center.
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27: 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I call that insolvent. Well, that's exactly what the U.S. Treasury admitted the other day in its own official report. 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
30: Fox News, I'm Gianna Gelosi. Iran said it's reviewing new U.S. proposals to end the war as President Trump threatens more bombing if no deal is reached.
31: The Wall Street Journal reports the new U.S. proposal includes Iran handing over all enriched material, a 20-year ban on enrichment, and a ban on underground nuclear work.
30: That's Fox's Trey Yings. The U.S. military blockade on Iran's ports remains in place a day after stopping an oil tanker that tried to get through. A cruise ship at the center of a hantavirus outbreak is headed to a port in the Canary Islands. The virus has killed three passengers and sickened others.
32: Argentine officials reportedly looking at the possibility a Dutch couple contracted the virus before getting on the ship while bird watching at a landfill full of rodents. Exposure to rodent dropping can transmit the disease.
30: That's Fox's Greg Palcott. The strain of the virus can spread person to person. 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
0: 633. Dow's now up 130 points. Looking like we're going to see a good day on the stock market, at least to begin, about 50 or almost an hour away from the official opening. By the way, if you're wondering what oil is doing this morning, down about $4.50, so it's at $90 once again. This all has to do with rumors and talks of extended peace deal in the works that currently is going on right now. We'll get more details on that coming up here for you this morning. Also want to remind you, since it is Thursday morning, coming up tomorrow, another KBOI sweet deal. Check that. two sweet deals. It's a double shot sweet deal coming up tomorrow morning at 9 a.m. You know how it works. 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Once again, tomorrow morning, 9 o'clock sharp. 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
8: 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Busy Thursday morning commute, seeing slowdowns on eastbound I-84 coming out of Canyon County at Karcher, Northside, and Franklin Boulevard. Continuing eastbound through Meridian on I-84, starting to see some slowdowns, emerging delays at 10 Mile Road and Meridian Road. Things are also looking pretty busy going through the Eagle Road interchange. Past Eagle Road, no slowdowns on the inbound connector.
6: Weather from the CBS 2 Weather Center.
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2: Oh. Some very nice weather throughout your Thursday today. Friday is going to be very, very similar, if not almost identical to what we're seeing today. And then things are actually going to get even nicer as we head into the weekend, culminating with some fantastic weather Sunday, Monday, and Tuesday. For KBOI, I'm CBS2 anchor Aiden Greco. 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
13: You know, I watched a video the other day about kids getting landlines at home. We haven't had a landline in my house in I can't even tell you how long, but seeing these parents about my age being teleported back to their own childhoods, a simpler time before screens, was really powerful. And as for the kids, they sat and had conversations with their grandparents without multitasking or being distracted by a screen. I thought this was a great way to have kids stay in touch with family members and friends without getting sucked into the smartphone era too young. Of course, you need other people close by to hop on board as well if this is something that's going to work. Perhaps most important, I realized, these relics can be a great conversation starter with your children. You can talk about what it really means to be connected in this day and age. Things have changed a lot. I'm Dr. Sanjay Gupta, helping you live a better life.
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0: Is the Iran-U.S. conflict getting closer to ending? I know a lot of people hope so. I know Wall Street thinks so based on what's going on just in the stock market. You can get an idea of what people are thinking based on how well the stock market is doing. As we mentioned, big day yesterday, 600 up on the Dow, 500 on NASDAQ, S&P up 100 yesterday. Oil dropped yesterday, and it's dropping again this morning. We are now $90 a barrel range. Keep in mind, it was $103 a barrel just about a week ago. But there's still a lot of work to be done.
21: President Trump said that his administration held what he called very good talks with Tehran in the past 24 hours, but both sides are offering contradictory and changing assessments of the state of war and talks of peace. Washington correspondent Sagar Magani reports the U.S. military says it struck an Iranian oil tanker as the U.S. naval blockade of Iranian ports remains in place and issued new threats to Iran. While Iran says the Strait of Hormuz is open, a move which led the price of oil to fall.
22: The U.S. military says it has fired on an Iranian oil tanker as President Trump tries to push Tehran into a deal to end the war. Here at the White House, the president had just praised the Navy's blockade of Iranian ports.
23: It's like a wall of steel. Nobody goes through. In particular, the Iranians, they're not getting anything through one way or the other, so they're out of business.
22: Minutes later, U.S. Central Command said a fighter jet shot the rudder of an Iranian flanked tanker trying to breach the blockade. That came as Washington and Tehran appear to be edging toward an agreement to stop the war.
23: We're dealing with people that want to make a deal very much, and we'll see whether or not they can make a deal that's satisfactory to us. We have it very much under control.
22: President earlier said if that does not happen, the bombing starts.
23: And so they had a Navy with 159 ships, and now every ship is blown to pieces and lying at the bottom of the water. They had an Air Force, lots of planes, and they don't have any planes. They don't have any anti-aircraft. They don't have any radar left. Their missiles are mostly decimated. They have some, they have probably 18-19%, but not a lot by comparison to what they had. And their leaders are all dead. So I think we won.
22: The president says the war could end soon, but that depends on Tehran accepting a reported agreement.
23: Now we have to get what we have to get. If we don't do that, we'll have to go a big step further. But with that being said, they want to make a deal. We've had very good talks over the last 24 hours, and it's very possible that we'll make a deal.
22: The president later announced he was pausing a short-lived effort to guide stranded commercial vessels through the strait in hopes of finalizing an agreement.
0: Aaron writes in, gets me by email this morning, mike@kboi.com, says, Mike, we need to end this war. Everyone knows the United States is losing. This is just like Vietnam. We lost that war, too. That's why you keep hearing Trump wanting to get a deal done, because even he knows that the U.S. has lost the war. I hear that so much on social media, people claiming that the Iranians are winning because they have missiles, they have drones. Let's flip that around. For those of you who, like Aaron, think the United States is losing, would you, and Iran is winning, would you think that the United States was winning this war if every one of our 11 carriers, all of our destroyers and frigates had been destroyed by Iran? 80% of our missiles had been blown up. 90% of our drone capabilities gone. All of our 95% of our Air Force planes destroyed. 2,000 military personnel killed, and 45 of our leaders, talking about the president, the vice president, everybody that goes to the Situation Room, had been blown up and had killed. Would you think, in that case, those people who say Iran is winning this war, would you consider the U.S. was winning that war if that had happened to the United States and that was the shape of our military right now? See how dumb that sounds? And by the way, it's not a war. Vietnam was also not a war. Vietnam was a police action. This is a conflict. Congress never declared war, even though it was called the Vietnam War. Not officially a war. Just something to think about. Because like I said, I see it on social media all the time. Iran's winning the war. Really? Time for another check on what's going on with sports once again this morning. 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I'm sure Chef Wally is already up this morning planning out his menu and tonight's dinner. 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Some of the best desserts you're going to find, also made from scratch. 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
5: Well, Boise State's Leia Chung will be playing in the NCAA Women's Golf Regional at Stanford. The first of three rounds begins on Monday.
6: As the Mountain West champion, the Bronco junior earned a spot in the field. She'll be playing as an individual and will need to be the top golfer not on an advancing team to make the national tournament. Chung talked about the differences playing as an individual.
8: At the end of the day, golf is an individual sport, and I think it's just really important to just kind of focus on my own game, do the kind of have that same mindset, like think that I'm playing with my team, you know, I don't really want to stray away from what I've been thinking about during having this good season. A couple of my teammates will be there cheering me on, so it'll feel like they're all there with me, and I think that's really special.
6: Chung from Hawaii will be playing the Stanford course for the first time. The tournament will begin on Monday. Bob Beeler, News Talk, KBOI.
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2: 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Thursday morning commute still looking busy on eastbound 94 coming out of Canyon County, though slowdowns still there at Karcher, Northside, and Franklin Boulevard. Also starting to see some slowdowns at Garrity Boulevard as well. Continuing eastbound through Meridian on I-84, the slowdowns at 10 Mile Road and Meridian Road remain. Also seeing some minor slowdowns going through the Eagle Road interchange. It does open up going into downtown Boise, not seeing any slowdowns at the Flying Y. Also no slowdowns on the inbound connector.
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12: 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We're seeing mid-70s up even into the upper 80s in parts of the Treasure Valley over the next several days, so expect some warm weather. 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
13: When it comes to the myriad reasons people don't get enough exercise, psychologist Diana Hill has heard them all. She's the author of a new book with a great title, I Know I Should Exercise, But. On a recent episode of my podcast, Chasing Life, Hill told me the number one reason people don't exercise is because they don't feel like they have enough time. She told us that she encourages people she works with to shift from an either-or mindset to a both-and mindset. Hill herself uses time at her son's baseball game to walk around the field cheering him on instead of sitting on the sidelines. She also recommends setting up your space at home, at work, in the car to facilitate movement. So every night before I go to bed, I lay out my workout clothes next to my bathroom sink so they are waiting there for me as a good reminder. I'm Dr. Sanjay Gupta, helping you live a better life.
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26: It's May 7th, and this is your Fox Daily Snapshot. It's National Barriers Awareness Day. It's a day where we all must continue to dissolve the stigmas and biases many of us face on a daily basis. Whether physical, financial, cultural, or social, today is the day to bring attention to those barriers which don't allow our fellow Americans and human beings from fully participating in society. Also on this date in 1798, the first presidential inaugural ball took place for George Washington in New York City. The Ninth Symphony debuted in Vienna in 1824. It is widely considered Beethoven's greatest work. If it's your birthday today, you share it with legendary Hall of Fame quarterback and Baltimore Colt, Johnny Unitas, born in 1933, and Fast Times at Ridgemont High director Amy Heckerling, born in 1954. I'm Tushar Saxena with your Fox Daily Snapshot.
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3: American kids face endless danger online, from easy access to pornography to addictive algorithms, which can encourage self-harm. But lawmakers in D.C. are split over how to rein in the tech. Congressman Brett Guthrie is the chairman of the House Energy and Commerce Committee.
17: There's no one-size-fits-all fix that can help American families navigate the challenges they face in today's digital childhood. No single policy that can empower parents to fully remove every threat from the Internet. That is precisely why this bill takes a wide-ranging approach.
3: This debate over tech comes as Congress considers a bundle of bills to require age verification before App Store downloads, to disclosure requirements, letting people know the chatbot they are texting with is in fact not a real person. Democrats say these reforms are long overdue, but believe the package presented gives too much leeway to tech companies to avoid lawsuits and strong oversight. With Fox on Tech, I'm Mark Meredith, Fox News.
18: This is House Call for Health. Medicaid recipients will have new work requirements under a bill passed by Congress last year, with Nebraska recently becoming the first state to put new rules in place. The rules will apply to those enrolled in Medicare under an expansion that allows more low and middle income earners to qualify for it. In Nebraska, that's about 70,000 people out of a total of nearly 350,000 Medicaid recipients in the state. Under the new requirements, enrollees ages 19 to 64 have to show they're working or performing community service for at least 80 hours a month, or that they're in school or an apprenticeship at least part-time. There are exemptions, including for people with certain medical issues, pregnant women, and caregivers of disabled people. And Nebraska will review eligibility every 6 months. For more health news, go to foxnewshealth.com. 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
19: Some of the biggest names in tech, politics, and business gathered at the Hill and Valley Forum in Washington, D.C. to share their thoughts on a wide range of topics. This forum is meant to promote peace through innovation, but it does come during the conflict in Iran. Executives say AI technology is helping the military's decision-making and incorporating it into new weapon systems. U.S. adversaries are putting it to use as well. National Cyber Director Sean Carencross told us cyber threats have become far more advanced, but the U.S. is prepared to protect itself and to retaliate. We also heard from House Speaker Mike Johnson, NASA Administrator Jared Isaacman, and J.P. Morgan Chase CEO Jamie Dimon. Diamond said while risky in the short term, the conflict in Iran could help create lasting peace in the Middle East. With Military Matters, Connor Hansen, Fox Business.
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20: Thursday morning commute still looking busy on eastbound 94 coming out of Canyon County. Those slowdowns still there at Karcher, Northside, and Franklin Boulevard. Also starting to see some slowdowns at Garrity Boulevard as well. Continuing eastbound through Meridian on I-84. The slowdowns at 10 Mile Road and Meridian Road remain. Also seeing some minor slowdowns going through the Eagle Road interchange. It does open up going into downtown Boise. Not seeing any slowdowns at the Flying Y. Also no slowdowns on the inbound connector.
21: Weather from the CBS 2 Weather Center.
12: Well, if there was ever a weekend to get outside for Mother's Day, this is going to be the one, because it looks like it's going to be fantastic out there through the weekend and beyond. We're going to be seeing mid-70s, even into the 80s, and possibly some 90s across the area over the weekend into next week. For KBOI, I'm CBS2's Aiden Greco.
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28: I try to be a good dad. I feel like I make more of an effort than my father. My dad's generation, they didn't have to do anything. My dad never went to a parent-teacher conference. My dad didn't even know I went to school. My father couldn't be bothered to turn his head if something was happening behind him. What the hell's going on back there? I don't know if he couldn't turn his head or if it wasn't worth the effort. What the hell's going on back there? We're celebrating my birthday. Oh, keep it down. I'm watching Ironsides. Happy birthday to you.
0: Comedian Jim Gaffigan will be here on June 11th. You want your tickets? Just text the word funny this morning to 208-336-3700. On that same night, if country is more your entertainment interest, by Mark Country Bash is happening at the Ford Idaho Center. Joe Nichols, Gary Allen and friends. 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Our question today, Louis the 19th was made king of France in August of 1830. He only served for 20 minutes. Why did he only serve for 20 minutes as king? What's the reason?
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7: China is getting more involved. I'm Dave Anthony, Fox News, trying to end the Iran conflict, which has cut off oil shipments with the U.S. blockade on Iran's ports. And China is ordering companies there to ignore American sanctions.
8: So just a couple days ahead of President Trump's trip to China, the Chinese are hosting Iran's foreign minister. President Trump is trying to wind this war down before his visit.
7: Fox's Peter Ducey reports from the White House as the U.S. awaits Iran's response to a proposed framework of a deal.
8: Officials here from the president on down seem to think that they are getting pretty close to achieving the original goal of this war, which is stopping Iran from building a nuclear bomb.
7: Secretary of State Marco Rubio has just left the Vatican after spending the last several hours talking to Pope Leo, who faced strong criticism from President Trump over his criticism of the U.S.-Iran conflict calling for peace.
9: So we'll wait to see if Secretary Rubio was able to ease the tensions between the president and the Pope. Rubio made it clear, though, guys, that was not the main point of this trip. He says this visit had been planned before these exchanges between President Trump and Pope Leo. Still, this was a moment for dialogue. The Pope said he had hoped they could reach a moment of understanding.
7: Fox's Madeline Rivera, tornadoes have twisted apart several Mississippi communities. At least 17 people are injured. Nearly 500 homes damaged. Trees and power lines are down. Some roads are blocked as crews go through hard-hit areas. The cruise ship, full of quarantined passengers, has finally found a port after a hantavirus outbreak that's left three people dead.
10: The MV Hondius is heading from the West African coast on its way to Spain's Canary Islands. The vessel is expected to dock in Tenerife maybe as soon as Saturday, where the Spanish health minister says everyone on board will undergo medical tests. And if they're healthy, they'll be permitted to travel back to their home countries.
7: That's Fox's Jeff Paul. There is some concern about some passengers who got off the ship after the outbreak started. 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
30: How did I lose weight? And I did lean right here. 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I love this stuff. 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
7: At least one more suspected gunman in Sunday night's mass shooting at a lake party that left a woman dead and 22 others injured. One suspect was arrested yesterday.
4: Mayor Mark Nash said shootings and gang violence are exceptions, not the rule, in his city.
6: This is not Edmond. What happened Sunday night is not Edmond.
4: Police say the argument that led to the shots that killed 18-year-old Aviana Smith Gray happened during a party at a venue that was not properly reserved. Mayor Nash said that will be addressed.
6: Because we want to look to the future and say, what can we do better? And that's not saying we failed.
4: The Edmond City Council and the commission that runs the lakeside venue are planning meetings next week to talk about procedure in the wake of the deadly shooting. Grinnell Scott, Fox News.
7: The Southern Poverty Law Center, accused of breaking the law, has a court hearing today.
11: The arraignment's on charges of money laundering, conspiracy, wire fraud, and false statements to a bank. Federal prosecutors in Montgomery, Alabama, accused the Southern Poverty Law Center of defrauding donors by failing to disclose that money would be paid to informants inside extremist groups like the Ku Klux Klan and Aryan Nations between 2014 and 2023. No individuals are charged. The SPLC says the informant program saved lives through monitoring threats of violence, often sharing that information with local and federal law enforcement. The organization was founded in Montgomery in 1971 to fight discrimination, accused by some conservatives of unfairly labeling right-wing organizations as extremist groups. Chris Foster, Fox News.
7: We just got an update on unemployment. First-time claims increased by about 5% last week to 200,000. There was a slight decrease in the number of people continuing to collect jobless benefits. Tomorrow, we'll get the monthly unemployment update and a report on how many jobs were created in April. On Wall Street, stock futures are rising the day after record highs for the S&P 500 and the NASDAQ. Oil prices are down 5% this morning. I'm Dave Anthony, and this is Fox News.
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13: 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Heavy slowdowns on eastbound I-84 coming out of Canyon County at Karcher, Northside, Franklin, and Garrity Boulevard. Merging delays and slowdowns going through Meridian on eastbound I-84 at 10 Mile Road, Meridian Road, and Eagle Road. Past Eagle Road, seeing some spotty slowdowns between the Cloverdale Road overpass and the Flying Y. No slowdowns on the inbound connector going into downtown Boise, though. Also not seeing any slowdowns on I-84 going out towards the Boise Airport, Micron, or Mountain Home.
21: Weather from the CBS 2 Weather Center.
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12: Some very nice weather throughout your Thursday today. 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And then things are actually going to get even nicer as we head into the weekend, culminating with some fantastic weather Sunday, Monday, and Tuesday. For KBOI, I'm CBS2 anchor Aiden Greco. 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
0: 208-336-3700, #670 on your Verizon Wireless if you want to get through and take part in the show, which, by the way, is always encouraged. 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Chris is out again today, so still feeling under the weather. 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Keep in mind, we're also giving away those tickets once again. Jim Gaffigan will pick a winner coming up at the end of show today. Claudio Garcia, Adrian Oregon, was our winner yesterday. So if you want those tickets, very funny. Sold out shows everywhere. Extra Mile Arena, June 11th. It's a Thursday night. If you want to be at the show, text the word funny right now to 208-336-3700 because he is funny. We'll pick a winner coming up at the end of the show today. Also, something happened yesterday. I didn't get a chance to talk about this because it happened towards the end of our show, the breaking news that Ted Turner had passed away yesterday at the age of, was it 87? 87 years old yesterday. He's been mostly out of the limelight. He had, was it Lewy dementia, I think was diagnosed years ago. So he has been out of the limelight. A lot of people might not know just how much of a titan of the entertainment and media industry that he really was, some of the accomplishments that he made over his career. I mean, almost everybody knows CNN exists today because he started CNN. He had the first superstation, TBS. This is TBS.

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4: We worked hard, and we deserve it.
5: Hey.
6: Oh, what a beautiful sight.
1: Another passion, sailing. Winning the 1977 America's Cup. In 1990, he would marry his third wife, Jane Fonda. Married for a decade before divorcing, but there always remained a true connection. Tonight, Fonda sharing this photo of the two of them saying, "I love Ted with all my heart," describing him as gloriously handsome, deeply romantic, and a swashbuckling pirate. She goes on to say he had a big life, a brilliant mind, and a soaring sense of humor. "Rest in peace, dearest Ted. You are loved. And you will be remembered." Jane Fonda tonight also talking about Turner's love of nature, a conservationist, purchasing hundreds of thousands of acres of land in the U.S. for nature preservation. In doing so, Turner becoming the fourth largest private landowner in the U.S.
4: "I'm going to try my dead level best to donate $1 billion to the U.N. causes."
1: Ted Turner would also donate $1 billion to the United Nations.
4: "It's an investment, and it makes me feel real good. There's nothing that gives you the satisfaction that helping others does."
1: Ted Turner died today at the age of 87. In 2018, he announced that he had Lewy body dementia, a progressive brain disorder. He is survived by 5 children, 14 grandchildren, and 2 great-grandchildren. Tonight, Ted Turner, in his own words.
4: "Every program that I originated, I always tried to have it be uplifting, entertaining and educational, as well as fun and interesting to watch. That's what I'm really proudest of."
7: Ted Turner remembered, and later right here tonight, what Ted Turner once told our Barbara Walters after one of her famous questions. The answer made her laugh, and we'll have that a little later here. Tonight here, we were...
8: Once again, Ted Turner passing away, Lewy body dementia. By the way, that's the same thing that Bruce Willis is affected by. Unfortunately, it is a progressive disease, and it finally ends up, if you don't die from something else, ends up killing you. Our phone lines are open at 208-336-3700, #670 on your Verizon wireless. We'll be checking in with Jeremiah Bates coming up here in just a little bit. Futures on the stock market up again today after a big day yesterday, so we'll be checking in, finding out if there's anything else driving that news other than oil prices dropping once again today after a big drop yesterday. Oil prices now down to around $90 a barrel as gas prices across the nation continue to go up, including here in Idaho, up about 15 cents over the last week or so. It could be a while, like I said, before oil prices and even some of the experts in Washington, D.C., even if the what is being worked on right now between Iran and the U.S., and they do come to an agreement, some of the details coming out on that, and we'll talk more about that this morning. Some of those get done and worked out. It still could be a while before we see gas prices getting down because of the amount of oil that might not be coming out of Iran. And a good portion of oil, as we've told you, goes out to the world. The U.S. doesn't count on oil from the Middle East, but a lot of places do. And because the oil has been capped, some of the oil wells have been capped, getting back to the level of the amount of oil that comes through the Middle East could be a little while. We'll talk more about that on the way for you this morning. Brandon in Boise writing in, "Mike, I heard you discussing the credit card fraud out of Nampa earlier this week, and I wanted to share I recently got hit with nearly $300 in fraud charges on Amazon with my credit card. I struggled to think about how someone got my card number, and I only use it online a few trusted sites plus local businesses using either my chip or tap to pay. I filed a fraud claim, but keep an eye on those credit card statements." That's Brandon in Boise. I feel you, Brandon. In the last 5 years, I think that it's happened to me 3 or 4 times. I finally just locked down my credit. So nobody can take out credit in my name. If they use my credit card, I do know about it, and I just tell the credit card company, "Hey, this happened." I've never had a problem stopping whatever payment there was because I didn't do it. But the one thing that I've had to do is lock down all my credit agencies so that nobody can take out credit in my name, because that's happened a couple of times too.

0: And I, like you, I don't know how they got my number, because I only use my credit card on sites that I trust and that I've used. And somehow, like I said, it's been multiple times over the last few years I've had to get a new credit card because somebody somehow got my credit card number and used it for fraudulent purposes. And this is a good reason why every month you should go over your credit card account with a fine-tooth comb to make sure nothing like this is happening. Thanks for the email. KBOI News Time, 7:15. It is time for another check on what's going on with sports. Once again, Carl here, filling in for Chris on our sports updates, brought to you by Riceworks Asian Fusion Steakhouse, downtown Kuna. Once again, reservations recommended on the weekend because they do get busy, especially on Friday and Saturday nights. But you can make your reservations at any time. If you're sitting there listening this morning and you know you want to go tonight or tomorrow night, just go to opentable.com.
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2: Leah Chung, a junior from Hawaii, will tee off Monday at the Stanford Regional. She's in the field after winning the Mountain West Championship. Her coach, Kaylin Down, says it's a little different coaching just one golfer.
3: In a normal tournament, I'm not there for every shot because I have five players out on the course. She and I are going to have to kind of figure out, you know, what she wants and what will be best. I'll be there for any and all of it that she wants me to be there because I have nowhere else to be. Practice round with it just being her, we can talk most of our strategy out while we're playing the practice round. In the tournament, I'll walk with her. I'll walk every couple holes, however she wants me to do it. I really, really enjoy helping her read the greens. That's a strength of mine, and I think she's figured that out. So I think that will be really helpful.
2: Chung will need to be the top individual, not on an advancing team, to move on to the NCAA championship tournament. Bob Beeler, News Talk KBOI.
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5: Thursday morning drive still looking pretty busy with slowdowns on eastbound I-84 coming out of Canyon County at Karcher, Northside, Franklin, and minor slowdowns at Garrity Boulevard. Also still seeing some pretty heavy slowdowns and merging delays going through Meridian on eastbound I-84 at our typical hotspots, 10 Mile Road, Meridian Road, and Eagle Road. Things do open up past Eagle Road with no slowdowns at the Flying Y. Also not seeing any slowdowns going into downtown Boise on the inbound connector.
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14: A Better Life with Dr. Sanjay Gupta.
15: So-called superagers, they are an enviable segment of the population. People who are older than 80, whose brains function like someone a fraction of their age. It's true, a lot of these people have genetics on their side, but more and more research is bearing out the idea that people who practice good brain health also slow their cognitive decline. Dr. Richard Isaacson, a pioneer in the Alzheimer's space, told us that, quote, his studies have found lifestyle changes including diet, exercise, reducing stress, and optimizing sleep, along with managing vascular risk factors with certain medications, can actually help grow brain areas and also reduce telltale signs of Alzheimer's, such as tau tangles and amyloid plaques. What else helps? Staying social, surrounding yourself with family and friends, and maybe even volunteering for a real sense of purpose. I'm Dr. Sanjay Gupta, helping you live a better life.
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0: 720, Jeremiah Bates with us once again this morning. Talk about your money, and we really can talk about your money if you're invested in the stock market. Another big day yesterday across all three of the indexes, up over 500 or 600 on the down, 500 on the NASDAQ, over 100 on the S&P. So really good day yesterday, looking like we, not as up as much as yesterday, but up over 100 on the Dow. NASDAQ a little less at 35, S&P up just a little bit. And a lot of this has to do, of course, once again, with optimism over the end of the Iranian conflict. Oil prices yesterday kind of what was driving the stock market, and they are down again this morning about $4.50 a barrel, and we're sitting at $90. This, Jeremiah, this is just the stock market looking at what's going on and thinking that, okay, we're close to an end of this, right?
18: Yeah, that's essentially it. I mean, really the play that's been taking place really over the last few weeks has been if oil prices are up, stocks are down. If oil prices are down, stocks are up. Now, that's just a single part of the story, but clearly the optimism around AI, the optimism around this Iran conflict, de-escalating and coming to a resolution, these are all positive tailwinds that are driving it. And then you add on top of just these blowout earning reports. I mean, you just even look at yesterday with Disney and Uber. I mean, both of those companies beat expectations. So it shows a resilient consumer. DoorDash, they're jumping 10%. So the food delivery space is still up and to the right. So you're seeing these earnings reports from these companies that are still showing that that the U.S. consumer is resilient. They're still spending money as these companies are issuing good earnings and solid guidance. Yeah, Peloton up 13%. So, I mean, it's not just the AI narrative that is having these big gains. Obviously, that's the one that's taking over the headlines, like your Microns, your Nvidias, and things like that, your AMDs, like we saw yesterday. But again, you're seeing other companies that are outside of that sector, outside of that space, that are continuing to do well. McDonald's beat expectations on earnings as well. So you factor all these in, and again, not a surprise to see that we're going to see the market continue to go up and build on these record highs. Now, there is something to be said about, you know, eventually we might still see some volatility. We might see some profit taking, maybe some algorithmic trading. So I don't think that the whole story from now until the end of the year is expectations that the market's going to hit record high day after day after day. Because on the flip side, you're also going to see some companies that aren't going to be doing well. Like shares of Whirlpool are down almost 20% after they missed their full year. They cut their full year forecast. They also plan to suspend its dividend. So there are some pockets that aren't riding these great earnings. So again, as an investor, you got to be mindful, be disciplined. Don't let greed get in the way. Just because you see maybe some of your friends having a 1,000 or 2,000% gain, which I've seen in Micron over the past couple of years, that you should immediately go put your money in Micron. Meaning if you're going to have an investment, make sure that you have a desired outcome and your investments are aligned with that desired outcome, because this is where people can kind of get themselves tripped up. But again,
0: is that called FOMO? Fear of missing out. So it's like, oh man, I missed out, but I'm not going to miss out now. Plunge more money into there, and then you really miss out, right?
18: Yeah, well, then on the flip side, too, I mean, if you've seen these great gains, also understand why you were invested in that position in the first place. And I'm not advocating for trimming positions or anything like that, meaning if it's a long-term holding, you still have conviction in that particular investment over the long term, then great, let it keep doing its job. But if you happen to be right place, right time, and you're sitting on some huge gains, it might be time to evaluate, okay, what was the purpose of this money? And if you've seen just some incredible ascent, maybe take some cream off the top and maybe reposition into some more income-producing investments, something that's a little less volatile, or look for quality of life improvement. And remember, you don't win in the game of life by having points on the scoreboard at the end of it in the form of dollar signs, right?
0: So, you want to die on the last day that you have spend your last dollar, right?
18: Bounce your last check, as I like to say. So I just think it's important to know, in light of hitting these record highs, just these, especially with the rapid movement of Micron, it's important to have some perspective of what all of this is for. So just wanted to make that note. Now, again, earnings will continue to come through. Obviously, some companies will report tomorrow, and we get the jobs report tomorrow as well, which investors are going to be paying close attention to. I think there's one thing that could really derail this market rally is if investors on Wall Street see some cracks in the employment picture. That's where I think we could see some heightened volatility to the downside. But again, ADP reported beat expectations. But again, that private payroll report and the broader U.S. Bureau of Labor Statistics, that those numbers are not always exact, like follow each other. So those numbers will be released tomorrow morning before we do our market update. So it'll be interesting to see what that number is and what the market reaction is. If it comes in higher, better than anticipated or in line with expectations, I think we'll see a positive day. But if there's, for some reason, a big miss in that regard, I wouldn't be surprised to see some gains taken off the table.
0: All right, we'll keep an eye on things. As of right now, looks like we're going to be starting the day futures up just a little bit ahead of the opening here in a couple minutes. We'll keep an eye on things, get your first official update just about an hour from right now, and then talk to you tomorrow morning.
18: Thanks, gents.
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5: 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Still looking busy on eastbound I-84 coming out of Canyon County with slowdowns at Karcher, Northside, Franklin, and Garrity Boulevard. Those slowdowns continuing through Meridian with merging delays and slowdowns at 10 Mile Road, Meridian Road, and Eagle Road. Past Eagle Road, it does open up going into downtown Boise with no slowdowns at the Flying Y. Also not seeing any slowdowns on the inbound connector.
7: Weather from the CBS 2 Weather Center.
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20: Taking a look at your upcoming forecast, things look like they are going to be fantastic. Over the next several days, we're seeing mid-70s up even into the upper 80s in parts of the Treasure Valley over the next several days, so expect some warm weather. Get out there and enjoy it as well. For KBOI, I'm CBS2 anchor Aiden Greco.
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21: Fox News. I'm CJ Papa. President Trump optimistic about a deal with Iran to end the war. More from Fox's Trey Yanks in Tel Aviv.
22: The Wall Street Journal reports the new U.S. proposal includes Iran handing over all enriched material, a 20-year ban on enrichment, and a ban on underground nuclear work.
21: The Iranian Foreign Ministry says the regime is still looking over the menu and memo, and a reply could come soon. Secretary of State Marco Rubio meeting Pope Leo. The secretary says this was a scheduled trip, but while he's there, one part of his mission will be trying to smooth over the fractured relationship between the president and the pontiff. Fast food giant McDonald's posting a better-than-expected quarter. At first quarter, the company says new burger and value meals attract the new customers. And the S&P 500 and NASDAQ surging to record high closes on Wednesday. We'll see what's on tap for today. 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

0: 7:31. Stock market is open, and Dow is up much bigger than it was on the futures, up about 200 points as of right now. NASDAQ up 33, so just a little bit. Not as good as yesterday, however. So if it's been a while since you've checked your retirement account, today might be a good day. Just saying, it's not going to scare the hell out of you like it did a couple of weeks ago. Once again, a lot of this has to do with what's going on in Iran. We'll continue to have updates on that. Also, the hantavirus ship from hell, we're getting updates on that, might be allowed to finally dock at a port. They've been given permission in the Canary Islands, which is a part of Spain. So they are headed that way, may be able to dock as soon as this weekend. We still don't know if people are going to be allowed to get off and leave, but that is the hope, that they dock, they'll get checked out, and if they're found not to have hantavirus, then they might be finally allowed to go home. We'll have an update on that story coming up here for you a little bit later this morning also. A couple of local stories. If you're looking for something to do, keep in mind, guys, Mother's Day is Sunday. Just saying. You may be sitting there going, oh, wow, I thought it was next weekend. No, it's this weekend. Maybe something to do with mom. If you have never been to Shoshone Falls, the Niagara of the West, beginning this week and throughout next week might be a good time to go, because they are releasing massive amounts of water and it's putting on a spectacular show right now. Always shocking to me when I find out that people here, just a short drive away, couple of hours, easy day trip there and back. Or you can make a day of it and visit all the falls in the area of Twin Falls, because there is more than just Shoshone Falls that you can get to. But Shoshone Falls is definitely the highlight, and you might want to get there. We've got an update coming up your way on Shoshone Falls this weekend. Have you ever not decided not to go to Shoshone Falls? I'm just curious what your reasoning is. It just something that slips your mind, because it is something that's absolutely beautiful. And something that everybody should see at least once in their life. And a lot of times during the state, if you go to visit in late summertime, the water is just a trickle. And you're probably going to go, well, this isn't that impressive. It's a bunch of rocks and a little bit of water. Right now, it is massively impressive. So you might want to take a trip there. Another place you might want to be taking a trip to later on this summer, don't start now, but coming up here shortly, for the first time in 40 years, after 40 years of planning, Cascade Lake is going to be opening up 100 public docks for boating for the first time ever. I've never had public docks before. And this is kind of a cool thing. Unfortunately, he did not get a chance to see it because a lot of this was pushed through over years and years by former Governor Dirk Kempthorne, who passed away last week. So we'll give you the details on that, because this is going to be a big thing for that area and helping to make Tamarack area a year-round resort, because now this is a part of Tamarack, by the way, that they will be running the over 100 slips for the boats that they'll be able to dock and take advantage of some of the conveniences of the area. So that and more coming up here. And don't forget, we also have another chance at Jim Gaffigan tickets. If you haven't signed up yet, one time per device, text the word funny right now to 208-336-3700. Like we say, coming up here, the end of the show, we'll pick up another winner, and you could be a part of that, but not if you don't text to win. Text funny, 208-336-3700.
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2: 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Still looking busy on eastbound I-84 coming out of Canyon County with slowdowns at Karcher, Northside, Franklin, and Garrity Boulevard. Those slowdowns continuing through Meridian with merging delays and slowdowns at 10 Mile Road, Meridian Road, and Eagle Road. Past Eagle Road, it does open up going into downtown Boise with no slowdowns at the Flying Y. Also not seeing any slowdowns on the inbound connector.
3: Weather from the CBS 2 Weather Center.
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4: 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We're going to be seeing mid-70s, even into the 80s, and possibly some 90s across the area over the weekend into next week. For KBOY, I'm CBS2's Aiden Greco.
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11: You know, one of the weirder things I've seen on social media lately is parents feeding their babies butter, like whole sticks of butter. They swear that it helps them feel fuller after meals and get a good night's sleep, among other things. There's actually something to this. You know, butter is full of fat, which a rapidly growing infant needs, but eating butter all the time results in, quote, boxing out other important nutrients they need as well. Spokesperson for the Academy of Nutrition and Dietetics told us she recommends half a teaspoon to a teaspoon melted and then added to a puree. Or as they get older, you can drizzle oil or melted butter over cooked vegetables, she told us. We never say just give butter by itself, and it's not the only source of fat she would recommend. Avocados, hummus, fish, they are great sources of fat as well. And also, great foods to introduce. I'm Dr. Sanjay Gupta, helping you live a better life.
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0: 7:41, if you want to take part in the show, it's always not only just allowed, but encouraged. That's why we are live and local. 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And also email. 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CapEd Credit Union text line number, same as our main number. Got an email in from Trey. Says, Mike, I turned in at the end of your show yesterday. Heard a comedy routine on Cain and Abel and violence in the world. I think I missed most of it, but what I heard was hilarious. First off, who was the comedian, and is there a possibility you could replay the whole thing from the beginning again? I would like to hear it. All right, the comedian's name is Patrick Keane. And we were talking about violence because of all the violence that seems to be happening in the world. I mean, you turn on the news every single day. You got conflict in Iran. And basically, he was talking about, you know, people go, why all of a sudden do we have violence? And he says, we don't all of a sudden have violence. And that's what this bit is about. So by request, and we've had a couple of people wanting to hear this again. This is comedian Patrick Keane saying that violence has always been here.
18: I think the world's gone to hell, that it's gotten so violent. But the world never got violent. There is no got. The world has been violent since the beginning. Cain killed Abel, man. Cain killed Abel, the third person on the planet, killed the fourth person on the planet. We weren't even able to make it to three people before somebody was a murderer. At one time, a third of the people on the planet were murderers, right? A third of the people in the hood aren't murderers. A third of the people who own guns aren't murderers. A third of the people in jail aren't even murderers, right? San Quentin, Alcatraz, Folsom Prison are safer than the book of Genesis. You thought Compton and Baghdad were tough? Try downtown Eden when the sun goes down. There was murder and violence at person three. One couple had two boys who had the world to themselves, and one of them was claiming this town ain't big enough for the two of us, right? Cain killed 25% of the world's population. That's more than Stalin, Hitler, Idi Amin, Pol Pot, King Herod, Genghis Khan, Manifest Destiny, typhoid, cancer, AIDS, cooties, all combined. Cain killed a third of the people he knew. He knew three people. He killed one of them. If you knew Cain, you had a 66 2/3% chance of survival. There's no such thing as the good old days. There was like one good day. It was half a day. Adam and Eve were naked, alone, in an oasis. Lunchtime came. People got hungry. Apples were eaten. Boom. Detroit.
0: Oh, man. Patrick Keane is his name. And it's funny because it's true. Oh, that's good. 208-336-3700, #670 on your Verizon Wireless. A couple of text messages to get to this morning. Mike, big reason why no previous administration has ever done anything about Iran's war against us. It's not a war. It's a conflict. Get that right. Is American war machine needs perpetual enemies to justify eating our taxes. So guys like Obama wanted to keep Iran as a threat so we could keep on funding the military. Okay. Ron from Melbourne writes in, this is on the subject of the ballroom, which we talked about yesterday, Congress adding $1 billion into a funding bill that would help fund security measures for the new Trump ballroom. Ron says, the reason the ballroom costs $400 million and the security costs $1 billion is Trump has a ballroom guy just like his pool guy. The government has their own security guys. You know, you may have a point there. It's kind of funny, and I've seen this with the reflecting pool. If you haven't been up on that, reflecting pool, if you go into Washington, D.C. right now, it's currently being painted. And the reason it's not just a paint, it is a paint and a sealant. And the reflecting pool in Washington, D.C. has just been a mess for the last 20 years. Full of algae, it's ugly, and it's leaking, and previous administrations, going back all the way to Obama, had either tried to fix it or wanted to get funding to fix it, and we're talking hundreds of millions of dollars. And Trump finally quietly just called up somebody and said, hey, can you fix this, and what would it cost? And for about $3 million, they're painting it. with a sealant paint that will paint it blue, and people are losing their minds over it because, oh my God, you ruined it. You're painting it blue. Well, it is supposed to be a reflecting pool. And if you've seen pools, most of them are blue or some shade of blue because it reflects the sky and it makes it look blue and reflective. But instead of tens or hundreds of millions of dollars to fix the leak in the pool, it's going to do it for a few million dollars. Now, if you go to Washington, D.C. right now, you're not going to be able to see it because it's all closed off. But that's why I say you may have a point there. Government, anything you do with government is going to cost you way more money. Time for a final check on what's going on with sports. 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
19: Boise State's Leah Chung will be playing in the NCAA Women's Golf Regional at Stanford. The first of three rounds begins on Monday.
20: As the Mountain West champion, the Bronco junior earned a spot in the field. She'll be playing as an individual and will need to be the top golfer not on an advancing team to make the national tournament. Chung talked about the differences playing as an individual.
21: At the end of the day, golf is an individual sport, and I think it's just really important to just kind of focus on my own game, do the kind of have that same mindset, like think that I'm playing with my team, you know. You know, I don't really want to stray away from what I've been thinking about during having this good season. A couple of my teammates will be there cheering me on, so it'll feel like they're all there with me, and I think that's really special.
20: Chung from Hawaii will be playing the Stanford course for the first time. The tournament will begin on Monday. Bob Beeler, News Talk KBOI.
0: And one more sports story. If you were hoping that you were going to get to watch the winner of the Kentucky Derby go for the Triple Crown, not going to happen. There will be no Triple Crown winner in horse racing this year. The reason is likely to increase calls for the sport to change the long-held calendar for signature events. The team for Golden Temple announced just yesterday that the horse that won the Kentucky Derby is going to bypass the Preakness Stakes Saturday, May 16th in Laurel, Maryland. Trainer Cherie DeVoe said Golden Temple will instead prepare for the Belmont, which will be happening on June 6th. Golden Temple became the third Kentucky Derby winner in just 5 years to choose not to run in the Preakness, second year in a row after Sovereignty didn't race at Pimlico last year. Triple Crown is hard to win for a reason, Devereaux said. I appreciate the history of it. Horses are definitely different. They're not built the same. They're not trained the same as back then, but current times have shown that it can be done with the right horse. Problem is that there's only 2 weeks to prepare if you want to run in the Triple Crown, the first of the races after the Kentucky Derby for the Preakness, and the Belmont Stakes is just 3 weeks after that. So it puts a lot of stress on the horse. The last horse to win the Triple Crown came back in 2018 when Justified did it.
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23: 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Thursday morning commute still looking incredibly busy with heavy slowdowns on I-84 coming out of Canyon County at Karcher, Northside, Franklin, and Garrity Boulevard. Those slowdowns continuing through Meridian with heavy slowdowns and merging delays at 10 Mile Road, Meridian Road, and Eagle Road.
24: Weather from the CBS 2 Weather Center.
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4: Some very nice weather throughout your Thursday today. 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And then things are actually going to get even nicer as we head into the weekend, culminating with some fantastic weather Sunday, Monday, and Tuesday. For KBOI, I'm CBS2 anchor Aiden Greco. 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
8: Getting your heart broken can be really rough. It'll happen to most of us at some point in our lives. It's not just an emotional experience, it's a physical one too. Often described as getting the wind knocked out of you, a knot in your stomach, trouble sleeping. I recently spoke about this with Dr. Yoram Yovel, a psychiatrist and neuroscientist. He was on my podcast, Chasing Life. Now, he told me heartbreak doesn't have to last forever. And while your inclination might be to withdraw, isolate, and shut down, it's often the opposite of what supports healing. One of the things that helps us the most is reconnecting to other people you love. And the reverse is also true, he said. If someone you care about is struggling, don't give up on them. You hold the power to comfort loved ones that are in deep physical or emotional distress. I'm Dr. Sanjay Gupta, helping you live a better life.
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0: 7:54. It's going to be a really nice week here throughout the Treasure Valley. As a matter of fact, on Sunday, could be getting close to 90 degrees. Might want to get out and do something above normal temperatures for at least the next week or so. Maybe looking for something to do and have never done this before. Maybe it's been just a long time. Shoshone Falls is experiencing peak water flows over the next few weeks that will be drawing visitors, already drawing visitors, and supporting fish migration on the lower Snake and Columbia Rivers. So it might be a good time to visit.
28: Amazing time of year to visit one of the most spectacular sites in the Magic Valley, Shoshone Falls. I'm your Twin Falls neighborhood reporter, Lorian Nettleton, with what you need to know as the water flows reach their dramatic peak over the next few weeks and how this spectacular site helps salmon and steelhead.
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30: Oklahoma.
12: Yeah, Portland, Oregon.
13: I didn't realize there were falls here, but I should have. It's called Twin Falls.
28: Shoshone Falls, sometimes called the Niagara of the West, draws around 300,000 visitors every year, according to the city.
15: We're doing a bit of a cross-country trip. We're going from Santa Barbara, California, back to Chicago, where we live.
16: I thought it was an outstanding waterfall. It's one of the best, and we compare it with like the Oregon waterfalls and Washington State waterfalls.
28: Those water flows are increasing this week, part of an annual surge released by the Bureau of Reclamation to support fish migration on the Lower Snake and Columbia Rivers.
12: So these fish spawn in the Snake below Hell's Canyon Dam and eventually flow into the Columbia River.
28: Idaho Power's Jacqueline Black told me how juvenile salmon and steelhead depend on higher spring flows to sweep downriver towards the ocean.
12: So the timing around when the flows are released are set by the Bureau of Reclamation. They vary slightly. This year they are a little bit earlier than what we've seen the last few years, but not outside of the normal time frame.
28: Black, who grew up in the Magic Valley, says now is a great time for people to visit the canyon to see higher water rushing over the falls.
12: Being from the area, it's easy to forget how grand it really is. I think even coming up with Mother's Day, it would be a great opportunity with the good weather to take your family out, see the falls. It's a fun annual experience to be able to do.
28: The higher flows are expected to last into the week of May 18th before they drop back down again. I'm your Twin Falls neighborhood reporter, Lorian Nettleton, Idaho News 6.
0: Have you ever been, Carl?
1: Many times.
0: Pretty cool, isn't it?
1: Yes, it is.
0: It's pretty amazing.
1: Especially at high flow.
0: Yeah.
1: Like you mentioned earlier, later in the summer, not as impressive.
0: No. You see a bunch of rocks and a trickle over the falls. Right now, when this much water is going over, it's pretty spectacular. There's a reason they call it the Niagara of the West.
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23: 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Still seeing very heavy slowdowns on eastbound 94 coming out of Canyon County at Karcher, Northside, Franklin, and Garrity Boulevard. Also still seeing heavy slowdowns and merging delays going through Meridian on 94 at 10 Mile Road, Meridian Road, and Eagle Road. The slowdowns at Eagle continuing to about the Cloverdale Road overpass. No slowdowns at the Flying Y, but minor slowdowns on the inbound connector starting at Chinden Boulevard.
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0: Coming up in about 20 minutes, we've got your Bi-Mart Country Bash tickets. 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
19: A Catholic goes to the Vatican. I'm Dave Anthony, Fox News, but not just any Catholic. Secretary of State Marco Rubio spent hours talking to Pope Leo today after the controversy when President Trump was critical of the Pope, calling him soft on crime and nuclear weapons after the Pope criticized the U.S. bombing of Iran.
20: We're told Secretary of State Marco Rubio and Pope Leo discussed the conflict in the Middle East and humanitarian efforts in the Western Hemisphere. The State Department says this meeting underscored the strong relationship between the United States and the Holy See. But it's a relationship that's been tested in recent days.
19: That's Fox's Jonathan Savage. The president insists he won't let Iran make a bomb, and we're waiting for the Iranian response to the U.S. proposal to end the conflict.
2: The Wall Street Journal reports the U.S. proposal includes Iran handing over all enriched material, a 20-year ban on enrichment, a declaration that Iran doesn't seek nuclear weapons, Iran dismantling key nuclear facilities, inspections if violations do occur, and a ban on underground nuclear work.
19: Fox's Trey Yingston in Tel Aviv. The U.S. military blockade on Iran's ports remains in place. There are places torn apart in Mississippi after tornadoes ripped through last night.
3: There was trees popping. I had a tree coming down in my front yard. I went in the house because it really got rough. I got on the floor, and when it come through pretty bad.
19: Nearly 500 homes are damaged. At least 17 people are injured. A lot of power lines also came down. About 17,000 homes and businesses have no electricity. We have an update from the World Health Organization on the cruise ship stricken by a hantavirus outbreak. There were 8 cases. 3 of those infected have died. And WHO Director Dr. Tedros Ghebreyesus just said,
4: given the incubation period of the Andes virus, which can be up to 6 weeks, it's possible that more cases may be reported.
19: The Andes strain of that virus can be spread person to person. So not only concern for the passengers on board still, but for the dozens of others who got off the ship earlier. 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
8: So-called superagers, they are an enviable segment of the population. People who are older than 80, whose brains function like someone a fraction of their age. It's true, a lot of these people have genetics on their side, but more and more research is bearing out the idea that people who practice good brain health also slow their cognitive decline. Dr. Richard Isaacson, a pioneer in the Alzheimer's space, told us that, quote, his studies have found lifestyle changes including diet, exercise, reducing stress and optimizing sleep, along with managing vascular risk factors with certain medications, can actually help grow brain areas and also reduce telltale signs of Alzheimer's, such as tau tangles and amyloid plaques. What else helps? Staying social, surrounding yourself with family and friends, and maybe even volunteering for a real sense of purpose. I'm Dr. Sanjay Gupta, helping you live a better life.
19: It's a mixed market on Wall Street this morning. The Dow is down 16 points, but the Nasdaq is gaining 78, adding to yesterday's record high close. The S&P 500 is up 1 point as oil prices drop 3%. WTI back to $92 a barrel, but gas is up 2 more cents today. AAA's national average for regular, $4.55 per gallon, a quarter more than just a week ago. And one company that relies on fuel is helping its workers afford that.
32: The DoorDash food order delivery company says it expects to spend more than $50 million in the second quarter of the year on extra pay for drivers in the U.S. and Canada to offset an increase in gas prices. It announced the program in March. Investors are told on a conference call the gas relief is being paid for by pulling back on some planned investments and that there will be similar adjustments if the gas relief program is extended. DoorDash says demand for delivery remains strong and that more customers are signing up for membership programs and using grocery delivery. Chris Foster, Fox News.
19: After telling that investors that this morning, DoorDash's stock is up a couple of percent today. We got this update to the economy this morning.
33: New claims for unemployment benefits were weaker than expected in the latest reading for the week ending May 2nd. Claims came in at 200,000, and continuing claims, those remaining on benefits, declined to 1.76 million in the week ending April 25th. Outplacement firm Challenger Gray & Christmas also released its monthly report. It says announced April job cuts increased 38% from March. Workplace expert Andy Challenger says technology companies are leading all industries in layoff announcements, and they often cite AI spend and innovation. The Labor Department releases the monthly employment report for April on Friday. Ginny Cosola, Fox News.
19: In the NBA playoffs, New York beat Philadelphia again, giving the Knicks a 2-0 series lead. San Antonio blew out Minnesota to tie that series 1-1. I'm Dave Anthony, and this is Fox News.
1: KBOI Traffic.
9: Thursday morning commute is still looking very busy with heavy slowdown still on eastbound 94 coming out of Canyon County at Northside Franklin and Garrity Boulevard. Continuing eastbound through Meridian on 94, heavy slowdowns at Black Cat Road. Also seeing slowdowns emerging delays at 10 Mile Road, Meridian Road, and Eagle Road. The slowdowns at Eagle continuing to about the Cloverdale Road overpass. Going into downtown Boise, not seeing any slowdowns at the Flying Y. Minor slowdowns on the inbound connector starting at Chinden Boulevard.
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11: Taking a look at your upcoming forecast, things look like they are going to be fantastic over the next several days. We're seeing mid-70s up even into the upper 80s in parts of the Treasure Valley over the next several days. So expect some warm weather. Get out there and enjoy it as well. For KBOI, I'm CBS2 anchor Aiden Greco.
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14: Try and eat healthy. I drink the bottled water. I feel kind of, and it makes you go to the bathroom every 10 seconds. But, you know, I feel kind of silly buying the bottled water. Maybe I'm just too Midwestern. Every time I go in a store, I'm always like, hey, how you doing? Yeah, I know I can get water free from any faucet, but I want to pay for it. I'm just curious, do you have any air back there? Or can I buy your garbage? It is water, right? How did we get to the point where we're paying for bottled water? That must have been some weird marketing meeting over in France, you know? Some French guy was sitting there, he's like, how dumb do I think the Americans are? I bet you we could sell those idiots water. Look, Pierre, the Americans are pretty dumb, but they're not going to buy water. Oh, yes, they are. Let's just tell the Americans the water's from France.
0: Yeah, we're that dumb. We sit there and complain about paying $4.49 a gallon for gas, but we gladly pay $10, $15 a gallon for bottled water. That's what it works out to be for some of the higher-priced bottled waters. We complain about gas, and then we gladly hand over all of our money so that we can drink bottled water, something that is available for free. That's why he's funny, because it's true. If you want tickets to see Jim Gaffigan, he's going to be here June 11th. You have a chance to win once again this morning. Just text the word FUNNY to 208-336-3700. That's all you have to do. Text the word FUNNY. We'll do the rest. Next hour, we'll pick out another winner. Couple of things. We've got homework for you this morning. I have homework for you. We've got a new daily poll up. We're going to talk about a little bit today and probably go into tomorrow. Before I give you the new poll, I wanted to give you a final update on our former daily poll that was up, brought to you by Lock, Stock, and Barrel earlier this week. What name should BSU pick for their new street, formerly known as Chavez Lane? Cesar Chavez Lane is no more. Boise State came up with three different names to choose from that they're going to be picking from. Friendship Lane received 2% of the vote from KBOI listeners. That's it. That's the final. Campus Lane, 20% of the vote. By the way, Campus Lane is what it used to be called before it was Cesar Chavez Lane. And then Peregrine Lane, 13% of the vote. The by far majority of our KBOI listeners voted that these choices all suck. They need better ones. 66% of the vote. My prediction, Campus Lane is what it's going to, Boise State's going to go back to Campus Lane. That's my prediction. Peregrine Lane was the only street name that the students came up with as three of the

0: 25 cents? That's the question. There are four options for you. No, wage should be based on competition. Everyone is already making way more than $7.25. Yes, it's about time. Raise it to $10. Option three, we need to double it to at least $14.50. And the final option, let's set the nation's high, $25 per hour. By the way, there is another state that is considering $25 per hour. Take part in the poll. Text the word poll to 208-336-3700. Or you can go to KBOI.com and just click on the poll if you want. We'll give you an update and we'll talk about it. If you want to weigh in right now, you can also email mike@kboi.com or text the CapEd Credit Union text line if you want to say more about increasing or not increasing the minimum wage here in Idaho, other than just the four options that we've given you. I'd like to hear your guess on what you think the average hourly wage is in Idaho right now. Once again, minimum wage is $7.25. What do you think the average wage in Idaho is right now? I'm curious what people think. Don't look it up. Don't Google it. Don't ask Siri or Alexa. Just what you think. And we'll talk more about this coming up. Another story, Idaho State Tax Commission has released preliminary details on expenditures for the first year of the very controversial implementation of the $50 million school choice tax credit voucher program. We're a year into it. Well, at least applications. Application window for the tax credit closed on March 15th. Though the Idaho State Tax Commission is continuing to process applications, the breakdown of the tax credit's utilization was released this week.
1: According to the Idaho Press, the Idaho State Tax Commission has released preliminary details on the expenditures for the first year of Idaho implementing its $50 million school choice tax credit. The application window for the tax credit closed on March 15th, though the Idaho State Commission is continuing to process applications. The breakdown of the tax credit's utilization as of Tuesday is $33.4 million has been awarded as tax credit, $8.84 million have been awarded as advanced payments, and there is still an available balance of $7 million. Now, Idaho's program does require the Idaho State Tax Commission to reopen the application window if all funds have not yet been expended, though a set reopening date hasn't been announced yet. The law also states that new applications can be accepted until August 15th or until the credit's annual maximum limit is reached, whichever comes first. The program provides a refundable tax credit of up to $5,000 per eligible student and up to $7,500 per eligible disabled student. Qualifying expenses covered by the tax credit includes fees for attending a non-public school, tutoring, standardized assessments, textbooks, curriculum, and transportation costs.
0: Over $7 million not used. Still available because they didn't get enough applications from eligible people. And by the way, not everybody is able to apply for this. This was set aside to prioritize low-income families in Idaho first. Poverty level is around $33,000. A little less than $33,000. That's the poverty level. Families can make up to 300% of the poverty level, three times poverty level, and still be able to apply. So around $96,000 is what a family can make in income and still be eligible for the program. So everybody yelling and screaming that this was only going to be for rich people. The amount of people that are eligible and wanted to use it didn't even use up all the money that was set aside so far after the signing deadline has been reached. Now, they will open it up again. And I believe as they open it up again, because everybody who made 300% of the poverty level or below was able for the first round to sign.

0: up, and since there's still over $7 million available, other people will now be able to sign up. According to Department of Health and Human Services, 2026 poverty guidelines, family of four earning $33,000 would be at the federal poverty level. With 2026 being the first year tax credits issued, the Idaho State Tax Commission prioritizes parents whose income fell below that 300%, as I said. A wider report on the utilization of the tax credit will be provided to the Idaho legislature and the governor coming up in January of 2027. But as of right now, there's still over $7 million available. Because apparently, not enough low-income people wanted to use it. Nobody forces you. This is something that you are allowed to use if you want. If you want to homeschool, money specifically goes to certain things. Program provides a refundable tax credit of up to $5,000 per eligible student, $7,500 per eligible disabled student. Qualifying expenses covered by the tax credit include fees for attending a non-public school, also for tutoring, standardized assessments, textbooks, curricula, and transportation costs. Your thoughts, your opinions, email mike@kboi.com. 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Text the word poll. 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
2: 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Still seeing heavy slowdowns on eastbound 94 going through Meridian at our typical hotspots, 10 Mile Road, Meridian Road, and Eagle Road. Looking elsewhere in the Treasure Valley, very heavy slowdowns coming out of Star on eastbound State Street. Also seeing some pretty heavy slowdowns coming out of Caldwell on eastbound Highway 26.
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11: Oh. Well, if there was ever a weekend to get outside for Mother's Day, this is going to be the one because it looks like it's going to be fantastic out there through the weekend and beyond. We're going to be seeing mid-70s, even into the 80s, and possibly some 90s across the area over the weekend into next week. For KBOI, I'm CBS 2's Aiden Greco.
0: Currently in downtown Boise, already getting warmer, 61 degrees. Right now, keep in mind on Mother's Day, Sunday. Hey, guys, Mother's Day is Sunday. Don't forget. Could possibly see 90s in some areas of the Treasure Valley. Definitely going to see upper 80s. Same for Monday and Tuesday of next week. Looks like this warm weather is going to stick around for a little while. 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Fun evening of country entertainment. Great hit country songs by Joe Nichols, Gary Allen, and friends. Happening on June 11th at the Ford Idaho Center. Our question today, Louis the 19th. Became King of France in August of 1830. However, he only served as the King of France for 20 minutes. That's it. 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
0: 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All right, we got a pair of tickets. Bi-Mark Country Bash, Joe Nichols, Gary Allen and friends. June 11th, night of country music entertainment, country hit songs, and you could be there for free if you can answer our question this morning. Chris is going to get first crack at it. Chris, Louis the 19th was made King of France back in August of 1830. He only served as the king for about 20 minutes. Why did he only serve 20 minutes as king? There's a specific reason.
1: the July Revolution.
0: What was that?
1: Advocating, was it the July Revolution where he advocated the throne due to political pressure?
0: No, that's not it.
1: Nope.
0: Yeah.
1: Okay.
0: Keep trying.
1: Thank you.
0: 208-336-3700. Billy, Louis the 19th, became King of France, August 1830. He served for 20 minutes. Why?
2: He had a rare disease and he died.
0: A good guess. And yeah, that would make it so that you couldn't serve if you're dead. However, that's not it.
2: Yeah, pretty much.
0: Keep trying. Yeah. Arela. Arely? What's your name?
16: Arely.
0: Arely. All right. Arely. Arely.
16: Yes.
0: Louis the 19th came King of France, August of 1830. He only served 20 minutes, though. Why?
16: Because he assigned his nephew, the Duke of Bordeaux, to be king.
0: But why did he only serve 20 minutes? Why? There's a reason.
16: Well, his father, King Charles, stepped down, and immediately he came next in line, so he signed his own abdication papers.
0: Mm-hmm. We'll give that to you. There was nothing nefarious. He didn't die. There was no political pressure. He took the throne from his father on August 2nd, 1830, and after thinking about it for 20 minutes, he decided he wanted nothing to do with being king and running things. he goes, yeah, this isn't for me. So he abdicated so that Henry V could take over. Like I said, no big reason. He just, you know what? I don't want to be king. This is BS. I'm out of here. Congratulations. You got yourself a pair of tickets. Bymark Country Bash, Joe Nichols, Gary Allen and friends, June 11th. Hang on the line. Got to get some information from you. Not done with the giveaways yet today. Still have those tickets. Jim Gaffigan. One of the top touring comedians in the country for the last decade. Going to be in Boise again. You have a chance to get your free tickets once again. All you have to do, text the word funny, because he is very funny. It's about $150 worth of tickets for you. So if you want these tickets, text the word funny to 208-336-3700. Next hour, we will pick another winner, add you to the list. Claudio Garcia of Adrian, Oregon was our winner yesterday. Once again, we'll take a break. A couple of things for you once again to do. Number one, keep listening. Number two, we're talking about minimum wage. If you haven't had a chance yet to go online, kboy.com, click on the link for the daily poll brought to you by Lock, Stock, and Barrel, or text the word poll. 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Should Idaho raise its minimum wage above its current $7.25? 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There have been a lot of states, counties, and cities this year who have raised their minimum wage. 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
7: 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Still seeing heavy slowdowns going through Meridian on eastbound I-84, merging delays and slowdowns at 10-Mile Road, Meridian Road, and Eagle Road. The slowdowns at Eagle continuing to almost the 5-Mile Road overpass. Going into downtown Boise, some minor slowdowns on the inbound connector just past Chittenden Boulevard. Looking elsewhere in the Treasure Valley, not seeing any major slowdowns on northbound Meridian Road coming out of CUNA.
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11: Some very nice weather throughout your Thursday today. Friday is going to be very, very similar, if not almost identical to what we're seeing today. And then things are actually going to get even nicer as we head into the weekend, culminating with some fantastic weather Sunday, Monday, and Tuesday. For KBOI, I'm CBS2 anchor Aiden Greco. Have a great day.
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27: Getting your heart broken can be really rough. It'll happen to most of us at some point in our lives. It's not just an emotional experience, it's a physical one too. Often described as getting the wind knocked out of you, a knot in your stomach, trouble sleeping. I recently spoke about this with Dr. Yoram Yovel, a psychiatrist and neuroscientist. He was on my podcast, Chasing Life. Now he told me heartbreak doesn't have to last forever. And while your inclination might be to withdraw, isolate, and shut down, it's often the opposite of what supports healing. One of the things that helps us the most is reconnecting to other people you love. And the reverse is also true, he said. If someone you care about is struggling, don't give up on them. You hold the power to comfort loved ones that are in deep physical or emotional distress. I'm Dr. Sanjay Gupta, helping you live a better life.
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34: U.S. stocks are mostly higher to kick off Thursday's trading day, taking a bit of a breather from that record-setting rally that we saw yesterday. Currently, the Dow Jones Industrial Average down modestly, about 0.1%. The S&P 500 showing a small gain of close to 0.1%. And the tech-heavy NASDAQ leading the way, up over 100 points, gaining just over 0.4%. Looking in the fixed income space, the 10-year Treasury yield is declining, currently just above 4.3%. We are seeing price of gold advance over 1%, price of silver advancing close to 6%. We're starting to see oil start to drop. We have price of Brent down close to 4%, puts that at $97 a barrel. Looking at the main sector groups within the S&P 500, technology and consumer discretionary sectors are leading the gains. The lagging sectors are real estate and energy. And cryptocurrency, we are seeing a bit of a drop there across the board. Bitcoin down about 1%. It's hovering just above $80,000 a token. I'm Jeremiah Bates on behalf of Tree City Advisors of Pollen and the Real Money Pros on News Talk KBOI.
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2: Fox News. I'm Chris Foster. Optimism holds for a U.S.-Iran peace deal under review. Fox's Peter Ducey at the White House.
3: Just a couple days ahead of President Trump's trip to China, the Chinese are hosting Iran's foreign minister. President Trump is trying to wind this war down before his visit. And these are some of the 14 points being hashed out right now, according to Axios. The Strait of Hormuz restrictions would be lifted gradually. Iran would commit to not develop a nuclear weapon. Iran would temporarily pause uranium enrichment. There would be enhanced nuclear inspection. The possible removal of the uranium stockpile. The U.S. would release frozen funds and lift sanctions gradually on Iran. And there would be a 30-day window for full nuclear deal negotiations.
2: Oil prices dropped for a third day, but gas prices are up another 2 cents a gallon today, up a quarter from a week ago at $4.55 a gallon on average nationwide, according to AAA. 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
27: When it comes to the myriad reasons people don't get enough exercise, psychologist Diana Hill has heard them all. She's the author of a new book with a great title, I Know I Should Exercise, But. On a recent episode of my podcast, Chasing Life, Hill told me the number one reason people don't exercise is because they don't feel like they have enough time. She told us that she encourages people she works with to shift from an either-or mindset to a both-and mindset. Hill herself uses time at her son's baseball game to walk around the field cheering him on instead of sitting on the sidelines. She also recommends setting up your space at home, at work, in the car to facilitate movement. So every night before I go to bed, I lay out my workout clothes next to my bathroom sink so they are waiting there for me as a good reminder. I'm Dr. Sanjay Gupta, helping you live a better life.
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7: 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Thursday morning drive still looking busy on eastbound 94 going through Meridian. Heavy slowdowns and merging delays at 10 Mile Road, Meridian Road, and Eagle Road. The slowdowns at Eagle continuing to about the Cloverdale Road overpass. Going into downtown Boise, no slowdowns at the Flying Y, but we are seeing slowdowns on the inbound connector just past Chinden.
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11: Taking a look at your upcoming forecast, things look like they are going to be fantastic over the next several days. We're seeing mid-70s up even into the upper 80s in parts of the Treasure Valley over the next several days. So expect some warm weather. Get out there and enjoy it as well. For KBOI, I'm CBS 2 anchor Aiden Greco.
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22: Absolutely gorgeous day
4: Treasure Valley, already up to 65 degrees above normal temperatures for at least the next week to 10 days. By Sunday, we could be seeing close to 90 degrees, upper 80s, Monday and Tuesday of next week. However, with all this great weather that we have going on, just a little ways west of us yesterday, nearly 2 feet east of us yesterday, nearly 2 feet of snow fell.
5: Several highways in Colorado are reopening after a May blizzard dumped as much as 2 feet of snow in parts of the state, while Denver received 5 inches and Boulder doubled that with 10. Jamestown, Colorado was hit with 16 inches of snow, while the town of Estes Park, less than an hour's drive from Boulder, was buried in 28 inches of snow. And Allen's Park, just down Highway 7 from Estes Park, was under 26 inches of snow. Thousands were without power due to the blizzard, which is one of the biggest Colorado snowstorms in May in the past 25 years.
4: 28 inches of snow while we were enjoying 80-degree weather yesterday. Snow's not going to stick around because the weather we're getting right now headed that way. If it hasn't melted now, probably going to be melted because they're expecting temperatures in the 80s also. Got some breaking news coming out this morning. Sources are saying that Iran is expected to respond to President Trump's proposal within the next 24 hours. We're hearing some of the details. I'm sure not all of the details are getting out on that. Some of the details, for instance, Iran not being able to try and enrich uranium for at least the next 20 years. Iran wants that to be 10. I don't know if there's going to be able to be a meeting of the mind somewhere in the middle, but that's one of the things that they're trying to work out on. We'll keep you updated on what's going on with the peace negotiations, and that's kind of why everything is stopped as of right now. Operation Freedom, after just about 24 hours, was stopped earlier this week because negotiations were looking good, and they wanted to give every chance for those to get done. Don't forget, you got some homework. Hopefully you have started to do that. We have a daily poll going on right now that we're going to talk about in our final hour of our show this morning. Daily poll is brought to you by Lock, Stock, and Barrel. Should Idaho raise its minimum wage above the current $7.25? That's where it's been stuck for decades. Should it be higher? Answers that you can give as of right now. Options. Yes, it's about time. Raise it to $10. Option two, we need to double it to at least $14.50. Option three, set the nation's high at $25 per hour. Or the fourth option is no. Wage should be based strictly on competition. Everyone is already making way more than $7.25 an hour in Idaho. Those are your options. Now, if you want to weigh in, you can also email. We've got a couple of emails. Mike at KBOI.com. You can also text the CapEd Credit Union text line number, 208-336-3700. And if you do, if you are emailing to talk about the minimum wage, there are almost 50 states, cities, and counties that have raised their minimum wage this year. Should Idaho be one? If you are weighing in, love to hear from you what you think Idaho's average wage is right now. Just what you think. Don't look it up. You're not winning anything. It's not a contest. What do you think the average wage is? Minimum wage is $7.25. What's the average wage in Idaho? Curious what everybody thinks it is. Another text message in on our story that we shared. Shoshone Falls is seeing a massive release of water and is pretty spectacular. This person writes in, good morning. It is acceptable to pronounce Shoshone without the long E at the end, but since it is an Indian / Native American word, Shoshone sounds better, don't you think? Not necessarily, no. And by the way, it's two different things. Yes, it was the Shoshone Indians. However, it is Shoshone Falls. It's not that somebody changed the name. That's the name. It's like I went to school and was raised around the city of Nez Perce, which is named after the Indian tribe, Nez Perce Indians. Although our town was not called Nez Perce, it was called Nez Perce. It's just a name. So it's not like somebody said, hey, we're going to call this Shoshone instead of Shoshone, and you can pronounce it either or. It's just two different names. Shoshone Indians, Shoshone Falls. I don't think anybody is going to yell at you if you call it Shoshone Falls, although to me that sounds funny. Sounds weird. Take a break. We're going to get you. By the way, we got a pair of tickets. Jim Gaffigan, if you haven't signed up yet, just tuning in. Yes, we have another pair we're giving away this morning. Text the word funny, F-U-N-N-Y. We'll pick a winner coming up here next hour. When we come back, the ship from hell continues to be the ship from hell. Although there might be some good news, it looks like there might be one country who will allow them into their port. But we don't yet know if that means they'll be able to get off the ship. Details next.
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8: 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Last check of traffic for your Thursday morning drive. Things are clearing up coming out of Canyon County on eastbound 94. No slowdowns at Karcher and Northside or Franklin Boulevard. Still seeing some minor slowdowns going through Garrity. Also, those slowdowns at Robinson Road and Black Cat Road are still there. Heavy slowdowns and merging delays still there as well going through Meridian on eastbound 94 at 10 Mile Road, Meridian Road, and Eagle Road.
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11: Well, if there was ever a weekend to get outside for Mother's Day, this is going to be the one because it looks like it's going to be fantastic out there through the weekend and beyond. 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For KBOI, I'm CBS2's Aiden Greco.
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27: 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Pinterest is a huge platform. 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The report found a shift from the iPad kid era to now. when parents are actually more interested in real-world adventures and hands-on activities. The Global Trends and Insights lead at Pinterest told us, families are thoughtfully designing childhoods rooted in creativity, intention, and meaningful experiences. One psychologist we spoke to said he sees this as a reflection of parents' desire to build core capacities in their children. Resilience, curiosity, self-regulation, empathy. 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I'm Dr. Sanjay Gupta, helping you live a better life.
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4: 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Email Mike at KBOI.com or you can text CapEd Credit Union text line. Lucy writes in, "It's just a name," says the fat white guy named Mike. "I suggest we all start calling you Miguel. Who cares?" Aw, Lucy, you care. Obviously, if you didn't care, you wouldn't have taken the time to email and call me a fat white guy and suggest I be called Miguel. So you care.
3: "What you just said is one of the most insanely idiotic things I have ever heard. At no point in your rambling, incoherent response were you even close to anything that could be considered a rational thought. Everyone in this room is now dumber for having listened to it.
4: And
3: may God have mercy on your soul."
4: May God have mercy on your soul, Lucy. Lisa. It's just a name. Who cares? Some people make me laugh. Who's funnier than people? Thank you, Lucy, for that laugh this morning. On a serious note, the Hantavirus cruise ship from hell. We've got updates for you this morning. At least 23 passengers from the Hantavirus-infected cruise ship have left the boat and returned home already. Now, if you're like, "How did they get off? I thought it was quarantine." According to a new report, before everybody knew Hantavirus was infecting people aboard, they had gotten off and went home, including some here in the United States. Travelers did not realize they had been exposed to the deadly virus, which has a mortality rate of up to 40% when they left the expedition vessel. It looks like finally a country has said that the ship will be allowed to dock. That country, Spain, saying that the Canary Islands would be a place for them to finally dock. We have an update on the ship.
5: Hantavirus patients were airlifted from a cruise ship in the Atlantic Ocean and were taken to Amsterdam, where they'll be quarantined and receive treatment. Fear and anger continues to spread over the Hantavirus infections aboard the ship, now heading to Spain's Canary Islands. Correspondent Charles de Ledesma reports three people so far have died. And Jake Rosmarin, a travel influencer from Boston and passenger on the infected ship, posted a tearful message on social media saying all he wants to do is go home.
13: "I am currently on board the MV Hondius, and what's happening right now is very real for all of us here. We're not just a story. We're not just headlines. We're people. People with families, with lives, with people waiting for us at home. All we want right now is to feel safe, to have clarity, and to get home."
14: In an AP interview, WHO epidemiologist Maria Kehova says her team reckons it's most likely patients have been affected with the Andes strain of Hantavirus.
15: "We assumed from the beginning that this was the Andes strain because the ship started off in Argentina and then it was moving through islands up the coast of Africa. And it's a wildlife expedition. So many of these individuals, they were stopping at islands, they were doing bird watching. There are some rodents on some, there are not others. So our working hypothesis is that there's different types of transmission happening. Clearly, we've had some kind of rodent exposure.
14: Three patients with suspected hantavirus have been evacuated from the cruise ship to the Netherlands as the vessel at the centre of a deadly outbreak remains off Cape Verde, with nearly 150 people on board waiting to head to Spain's Canary Islands. Three people have died and one body remains on the ship, the WHO says. Eight cases have been recorded so far, three of them confirmed by medical testing.
1: Tonight, an emergency evacuation from the cruise ship at the center of a deadly hantavirus outbreak. Teams in protective gear transporting three patients to the port in Cape Verde, two in serious condition, including a British doctor who was caring for the sick. Those passengers then boarding planes and arriving in Amsterdam hours later.
15: We do know on board that there has been some close contact between individuals where we believe the virus is transmitted. So when we say close contact, we mean very close physical contact, whether it's sharing a bunk room or sharing a cabin, providing medical care.
1: Among the eight people sickened, at least three passengers have died. Teams are now contact tracing anyone exposed to sick patients who later flew on to Switzerland and South Africa. And they are monitoring the nearly 150 people still on the ship, including 17 Americans, as they sail for Spain's Canary Islands. The body of one victim is still on the ship. And for the first time, we're seeing the moment the captain announced the death of the first passenger, a Dutch national, 3 weeks ago, telling those on board the man wasn't infectious.
6: This is my sad duty to inform you that one of our passengers sadly passed away last night. Tragic as it is, it was due to natural causes, we believe.
4: Not natural causes. Argentine investigators now believe a Dutch couple is responsible for bringing the virus on board. However, the place that they believe they caught the virus, there has never been a case of hantavirus in their history. Both husband and wife are now two of the people that are dead. Can't even imagine. 208-336-3700. News coming up here next. We'll talk about minimum wage.
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27: We are finally starting to learn more things we can do to keep our brains sharp as we age. A lot of people think crossword puzzles or Sudoku might do the trick, but the science doesn't really bear that out. What one recent study found, though, was that a certain type of brain training seems to have a significant impact on cognition as we get older. It wasn't memory or even problem-solving tasks that moved the needle. It was an interactive computerized game that tested the ability to recognize two separate images in faster and faster sequences. It's what we call a task of divided attention, in which you don't have a conscious strategy on how to improve. That's according to the study's lead author. You're just trying to do the best you can to figure out how to divide your attention. Now, the game in this study was called Double Decision. If you want to find it and try it out yourself. I'm Dr. Sanjay Gupta, helping you live a better life.
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2: This is not like what happened in 2020. I'm Dave Anthony, Fox News. That assurance this morning from the World Health Organization after confirming 5 of the 8 suspected cases of hantavirus on a cruise ship with passengers on board now in quarantine.
11: 3 people have died and we're being warned more cases could follow. But the World Health Organization insists this is not the start of a COVID-style pandemic. WHO epidemiologist Maria van Kerkhove.
12: This is not COVID. This is not influenza. It spreads very, very differently.
11: The ship is heading to the Canary Islands where it's expected to dock this weekend. Officials are keeping tabs on 29 passengers who left the cruise last month.
2: That's Fox's Jonathan Savage. We're still waiting for Iran's response to the U.S. proposal attempting to end the conflict that's driven up gas prices more than 50% since it started. But Energy Secretary Chris Wright tells Fox it was necessary.
17: President Trump is absolutely unwilling to hand the next administration a nuclear-armed Iran.
2: And Wright says the potential deal being proposed would
17: end the Iranian nuclear program and to restore flow of traffic through the Straits of Hormuz. That day is coming. The question is just with Iran's cooperation or without Iran's cooperation.
2: We'll hear from President Trump later this hour, meeting with Brazil's president at the White House. Secretary of State Marco Rubio spent hours talking to Pope Leo today at the Vatican following the controversy last month when the president called the Pope soft on crime and nuclear weapons, responding to the Pope's criticism of the U.S. bombing of Iran. There is a lot of rubble in Mississippi, where tornadoes did a lot of damage to nearly 500 homes and injured at least 17 people.
18: At least 14 tornadoes were reported to have touched down in central and western Mississippi. A dozen of the people hospitalized were brought in from a severely damaged trailer park. It's in Bogachita, Mississippi, where this man lives.
19: There was trees popping. I had a tree coming down to my front yard.
18: Dozens of roads are closed. There was also hail up to 2¾ inches across.
2: That's Fox's Chris Foster. 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
2: We have an update on the Minnesota immigration enforcement controversy that included the deadly shooting of Renee Good earlier this year. The federal government is complying with a judge's order.
26: A defense attorney representing a convicted child sex offender and illegal immigrant who dragged ICE agent Jonathan Ross with his car last year, injuring him, says a judge has ordered the federal government to comply.
29: They turned over digital drive with the ordered materials.
26: Attorney Eric Newmark, the information related to Renee Good, who was shot and killed by Ross earlier this year. Newmark wanted the info, including Ross's personnel file and any statements he made the day he killed Good. Information the city has also sued the government for that Newmark vows to make public, so long as it pertains to his client's case. Jeff Manasso, Fox News.
2: This is the 75th annual National Day of Prayer. And this morning at the U.S. Capitol, House Speaker Mike Johnson said,
30: "The long arc of American history has been charted by the prayers of God-fearing people."
2: At 8 o'clock Eastern tonight, there's a virtual prayer event for anyone to take part in at the National Day of Prayer's website and social media pages. And a spokesman for Rudy Giuliani posted on X, "The power of prayer is working," urging people to continue to pray for ex-New York City mayor, who was also a controversial Trump lawyer in the first president's term.
31: A spokesman for Rudy Giuliani says he is no longer considered to be in critical condition and has left the intensive care unit. The former New York City mayor was hospitalized in critical condition with pneumonia on Sunday. Giuliani, who is 81, will remain in the hospital to further recover and is being monitored as a precautionary measure. His spokesman says Giuliani was previously diagnosed with restrictive airway disease, which he said was a result of his proximity to the debris from the collapsed World Trade Center towers following the terror attacks of September 11, 2001. In New York, Tanya J. Powers, Fox News.
2: On Wall Street, the Dow's down 40 points, but the Nasdaq's at a new record high. I'm Dave Anthony. This is Fox News.
32: Guy Benson here from Fox News. 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Now back to Casper and Chris on your home of the Broncos. 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
34: Flew in Thursday, driving from the airport. I saw this guy on a motorcycle. He looked so happy. You know, it was. And whenever I see a motorcyclist on the highway, I always have the same thought. you're going to die.
0: What are you doing on the highway? You're going to die. And the only reason I say that is because they're going to die. I don't even know what the thinking is. It's like, well, I have to travel a long distance. Should I take a car or this motorized chair with no seatbelt? If I sneeze, I'll never walk again. Live to ride. And then die!
34: I heard the motorcycle before I saw it. We've all heard those loud motorcycles. Rawr, rawr, rawr!
0: Wow, how small is his penis? And I didn't know this. The reason some motorcycles are so loud is because they want you to know they're gonna die. But bikers are fascinating, right? What a uniquely American subculture. They're all about macho independence, right? They're all about independence. They're like, I just want to be out there on the road, just me and my bike alone with 30 other guys in matching outfits.
1: I know I keep saying, but it's funny because it's true. I got friends. I have family members who own bikes. And I think the same thing. It's like, oh my gosh, I'm never going to own a bike. I'm going to die. They're going to die. And when they go out, they don't go out alone. They go out in a group of friends. Nothing wrong with that. It's just funny. Jim Gaffigan is going to be here June 11th. We have your tickets. If you just find some of the stuff you've been hearing and you want to go see him live and in person, you're going to be in for a fun night. June 11th, Extra Mile Arena. Text the word FUNNY to 208-336-3700. That's all you have to do. Coming up at the end of the show today here in about 55 minutes, we'll pick a winner at random to be able to get those free pair of tickets. Wanted to spend some of the time in the final hour of the show. Every couple of years, this is a subject that comes up and is largely ignored in many places, including Idaho, and that's minimum wage. Minimum wage, as you probably know, in Idaho, is $7.25. Federal minimum wage is $7.25. It's been that way since 2009. And people think that that's not enough. That's too low income, that people should not have to work for just $7.25 these days. Minimum wage for workers increased this year in 19 states and 49 other cities and counties across the country, with the wage floor reaching $15 per hour in most localities, according to a new report. Though, as I said, federal minimum wage, $7.25. So you don't have to go above that. That's federal. But these are states, cities, counties deciding on their own, which is perfectly fine if they want to do that. Annual report from the National Employment Law Project, a nonprofit advocating for workers' rights, found in 88 jurisdictions, they will raise their minimum wages by the end of 2026. In Nebraska, minimum wage increased from $13.50 an hour to $15 per hour. Rhode Island saw an increase $15 to $16 per hour this year. All workers in Denver saw their minimum wage increase from $18.81. How do you pick 1881 to 1929? How do you pick 1929? Advocates say raising the wage floor helps low-wage workers cover rising cost of essentials and boost the economy by putting more money into the pockets of people who are likely to spend it. But many employers, especially small businesses, argue that raising the minimum wage forces them to cut workers or raise prices. Here's my question. And I'm a firm believer that you should be able to make as much money as possible. That there is no maximum, but I also believe there shouldn't be a minimum. And I know people are going to, oh, you're horrible. You don't even want people to make $7.25? Yes. However, can you give me one company these days in Idaho, anywhere, who is only paying $7.25? And then I'll take that one step further and say, can you give me one person? And I know this sounds callous. One person who is dumb enough to only be making $7.25 per hour. And the reason I say that is because

0: barrel. If you want, we make it really easy for you also. All you have to do is text the word poll to 208-336-3700. We'll send a little poll to you so that you can take part. Now, if you want to weigh in with your thoughts, your opinions, you don't agree with me on my thoughts on the minimum wage in Idaho, go ahead. I also want to hear from you on what you think the average wage is in Idaho. Don't look it up. This isn't a contest. You don't win anything for getting it right. What do you think the average wage? Minimum wage is $7.25. What do you think the average pay wage in Idaho is on, what's today? May 7th, 2026. Update on the poll. What we have so far for you this morning. Should Idaho raise its minimum wage above its current $7.25? Option one, no, the wage should be based on competition. Everyone is already making way more than $7.25. That's at 81% of the vote currently. Huge majority. Yes, it's about time. Option two, raise it to $10 per hour. Option two is also in second place at 15% of the vote. Option three, we need to double the minimum pay rate to $14.50 per hour. That's 4%. Kind of surprised, not a single vote on this. Let's set the nation's high at $25 per hour. Currently, zero people have voted. By the way, I threw $25 per hour in there, and I know that seems high. Nobody is close to $25 per hour. However, there is one state who is considering minimum wage of $25 per hour.
1: Week, a push to raise Maryland's minimum wage to $25 an hour picked up some steam. Let's go straight out live to reporter John Gonzalez with some new reaction this morning, including from a council member who says Montgomery County could be a model. John.
2: That's right. Organizers and volunteers with One Fair Wage have started a petition, a signature campaign to try to get a $25 minimum wage amendment on the ballot next year. They want Maryland voters to decide. And, well, there are plenty of critics as well. These One Fair Wage, this group says that the $15 an hour currently is simply no longer enough for so many struggling families. They call it urgent. However, business groups warn of higher prices and job impacts if this goes through.
0: $25 per hour would be the minimum wage. By the way, if you want to see $20 to $25 per hour, we have a state that has done it through an industry that you can look at now, and they've been doing it long enough to find out it's not really working. Talking about California, that has raised their minimum wage to above $20 per hour for restaurant workers. As long as that isn't a restaurant like McDonald's or Taco Bell. Nationwide franchises were exempt. Local area restaurants, though, had to raise to $20 per hour, causing many of them to go out of business, to close their doors, because all their profit went into paying for their employees. And if you can't make a profit, why stay in business? So once again, we're going to take a break. Your thoughts, minimum wage. Do you want to see it go up in Idaho? Also, I want to hear from you. What do you think the average wage is? And like I said, this is, don't look it up. I just want to hear your guesses. You aren't going to win anything for getting it right. What do you think Idaho's average wage is right now? Go ahead and weigh in. You can email Mike at KBOI.com. Keep in mind, Chris is out again, so just Mike at KBOI.com. 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I promise we'll get to you when we come back after this break.
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10: Well, the stock market was up over 200 points at one point on the Dow. Looks like all three of the indexes. NASDAQ is still up. Dow down 25 points. So we've seen almost a 200-point swing on the Dow so far this morning. Oil prices are still low, down to about $91. We'll keep an eye on things, get you updated throughout the day here with what's going on with Iran. This morning here, though, we are talking about minimum wage, $7.25 in Idaho. Federal minimum wage also $7.25. Over 50 states combined, cities and counties have raised or plan to raise their minimum wage this year. Should Idaho be one of those? If you want to take part in our daily poll, you can do that right now. 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Should Idaho raise its minimum wage currently at $7.25? We have four options for you to choose from. If you want to check that out, go to KBOI.com, click on the daily poll, or just text the word poll to 208-336-3700 to participate. 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Text CapEd Credit Union text line with your thoughts and opinions, and also wanted to hear your guesses. What do you think the average hourly wage in Idaho is right now? Minimum $7.25. What's the average? Billy B. in Ontario guesses the average wage in Idaho is $22 per hour. Another guess at $17 per hour. $21 per hour. What? $43 per hour. I wish. Yeah, $43 an hour is high. I will tell you that. I will tell you what the actual average wage in Idaho is coming up after the bottom of the hour. Get to some of your emails and phone calls. David in Boise, listening on 93.1 FM. Good morning to you.
5: Good morning. How are you?
10: Good. Your thoughts?
5: My thoughts. Well, I'm a small business owner, and I will tell you, I think the minimum wage is an artificial limit, and that goalpost gets moved, and when it does, it creates all kinds of havoc. As a small business owner, I pay what I can afford to pay, and when the minimum wage goes up, then that means I can't afford that, and so I make decisions, and some of those decisions are, well, I just won't offer the hours, or I will get rid of employees, but realize that every time the minimum wage goes up, that has an adverse effect on rents and other costs, which get passed on to the consumer, and then we complain about inflation. Well, that's because this fallacy of this minimum wage and this artificial goalpost gets moved all the time. The market has to dictate. If I offer a minimum wage that, you know, somebody says, well, I can't live off that, well, then go find a job or an employer who's willing to pay more.
10: All right, David, I got questions. And because you are a small business owner, you're the perfect person to ask if you're willing to answer the questions. Number one, with our massive amount of listeners listening, would you like to give the name of your business?
5: I'd prefer not.
10: Okay, and that's fine. That's perfectly fine. My question to you, what do you currently pay? What's the average wage of your employees right now?
5: I pay $10.
10: So you're above the $7.25 already.
5: Well, yeah, and part of that is I'm willing to pay what I feel like I can afford to pay and what the job entails. You know, obviously I compete with, you know, the Walmart and the McDonald's, who probably, because it's a big corporate entity, they can afford to pay more. And so, you know, what do I have to do to keep butts in seats? And honestly, the employees I have are like, you know, high school, college kids. I mean, it's not anything
10: entry level.
5: Technical.
10: Entry level. Anybody,
5: right,
10: anybody
5: right,
10: could
5: right.
10: do it. In other words, is that safe to say?
5: Yeah.
10: Okay.
5: Yeah.
10: Good question for you here. Then you pay $10.
5: Hold on. You have to realize that I rent, right? My
10: right.
5: commercial space.
10: Right.
5: My rents are doubled, and so, I mean, we're not made of money in the small business world. In fact, I'm the first person into the building. And the last person that gets paid, and I'm the owner, right?
10: Right. So question for you, small business owner, you have, it sounds like, very small margins that you're operating on. You're paying,
5: absolutely.
10: You're paying above the minimum wage at $10 an hour. What would happen, because basically our wage right now, because I don't think anybody is being paid $7.25 because they wouldn't be able to get employees. You are competing against places, you know, that are entry-level jobs like McDonald's and fast food places that are paying obviously more than you are to attract enough people for their businesses. What would happen if all of a sudden you had no employees because they all went to higher-paying jobs? What would be the bottom line? Would you have to increase, be able to increase, or is there not enough margin and you would have to quit your business?
5: Well, I don't carry that many employees, so what that would entail for me, I can't speak for everybody, but what it would mean to me is I work more hours than I'm currently working because I end up being the one that pulls the slack. I make more of a sacrifice than I'm already making as a business owner, and potentially, you know, you finally get to a point where you get nickel and dimed where you're out of business, so.
10: Okay. David, thank you. Appreciate you being so open and sharing your thoughts. $10. What do you think the minimum wage should be? It's just right where it's at, right? Just want to make sure.
5: I think the minimum wage should be what the business owner can afford to pay.
10: Okay.
5: If I have a job that needs to be done, then I'm willing to pay to do it, but I have to look at my finances and see what I can afford. So the market has to dictate that.
10: So you don't want to see the federal government or the state government decide how much your minimum wage is going to be?
5: No, because when I was in high school, the minimum wage was $3.35 an hour, right? Today, if that was the minimum wage, forget it. I'm not going to, even if I was a business owner, I said, hey, why don't you come in and work and I'll pay you $3. Nobody's going to
10: work it, right? Yeah. Okay. Yeah.
5: Right.
10: Yeah. That's kind of the point I was getting to. Appreciate it, David. Thank you for the call. 208-336-3700. Phone lines are open. We'll give you an update on the poll when we come back. If you want to weigh in before we give that update, go ahead and text the word poll to 208-336-3700. If you want to weigh in with your thoughts, minimum wage, what should it be? Is it good where it's at? And what do you think the average pay is, the pay wage in Idaho? We'll tell you what that is when we come back also.
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13: We are finally starting to learn more things we can do to keep our brain sharp as we age. A lot of people think crossword puzzles or Sudoku might do the trick, but the science doesn't really bear that out. What one recent study found, though, was that a certain type of brain training seems to have a significant impact on cognition as we get older. It wasn't memory or even problem-solving tasks that moved the needle. It was an interactive computerized game that tested the ability to recognize two separate images in faster and faster sequences. It's what we call a task of divided attention, in which you don't have a conscious strategy on how to improve. That's according to the study's lead author. You're just trying to do the best you can to figure out how to divide your attention. Now, the game in this study was called Double Decision, if you want to find it and try it out yourself. I'm Dr. Sanjay Gupta, helping you live a better life.
14: 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A vacation? A shopping spree? A trip to the spa? You could win $5,000 for the mom in your life with our Mother's Day giveaway. Just head to our website now to enter this national contest for a chance to win $5,000 for mom.
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16: Fox News, I'm CJ Papa. Secretary of State Marco Rubio spends 2.5 hours at the Vatican.
17: We're told Secretary of State Marco Rubio and Pope Leo discuss the conflict in the Middle East and humanitarian efforts in the Western Hemisphere. The State Department says this meeting underscored the strong relationship between the United States and the Holy See.
16: Fox's Jonathan Savage. Rubio also trying to fix the relationship between President Trump and the Pope, who are at odds over the Iran war. As for the conflict,
18: Central Command says an Iranian-flagged vessel attempted to breached the U.S. naval blockade on Wednesday. The tanker was warned multiple times before U.S. forces fired on the ship. The shots came from the 20-millimeter Gatling gun of an F-A-18 Super Hornet that took off from the USS Abraham Lincoln aircraft carrier.
16: That is Fox's Trey Yinks in Tel Aviv, the president waiting for Iran's reply to the peace deal. 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
10: 208-336-3700 is our phone number if you want to get through and talk about our subject today. Minimum wage. Should Idaho be one of the states that is going to raise their minimum age? Over 50 cities, counties, and states, 19 states, raised their minimum age or plan on raising their minimum age this year. Minimum wage, $7.25 federally. Same for Idaho. Hasn't risen since 2009. Maryland's talking about setting the upper level at $25 per hour. Getting a lot of emails, a lot of text messages in on this. If you want to take part in the poll, text the word poll, 208-336-3700. I got a couple of emails I wanted to get to on the talk a little bit earlier about Shoshone Falls versus Shoshone Falls and the pronunciation. Miguel, not Mike, writes in, sorry, I kind of care too. I'm a fat brown guy and I always correct people. I'm the fifth Miguel, and out of respect for five generations, I do insist on the correct pronunciation. My son is sixth, and I leave it up to him, but sorry, I kind of agree with the dumbest thing I've heard today. It does matter. But Miguel, your name is Miguel, right? It's not Mike. Just like Shoshone Falls is Shoshone Falls, it's not Shoshone Falls. Anya writes in, I'm sorry, maybe I understood wrong too, but not caring about pronunciation of a native name just sounds like we're whitewashing it. My family is originally Eastern European. My name is Anya, but growing up in Idaho, I've always been called Anna. As I got older, I insisted on Anya. Once again, same to you, Anya. Your name is Anya. It's not Anna, right? Shoshone Falls is pronounced locally as Shoshone, not like Shoshone, like the Indians, Native Americans. Rather, Shoshone, the Indian name of the Indian tribe, is not, even though it derives from Shoshone Native American tribe, Shoshone Falls pronunciation was developed as a regional dialect preference. Same with the city by the same name. It's not called Shoshone. It's called Shoshone. That's the actual name. And it wasn't changed, or people just didn't automatically just change it because they wanted to whitewash it. There you go. That's just for those people who are, once again, I get it. Your name is Miguel. Your name is Anya. That is your real name. You don't want people calling you by Anna or Mike. I get it. A lot of people writing in on the minimum wage. Frances in McCall says she thinks the average wage in Idaho is about $14. No, you're off by quite a bit. We'll give you what the average wage is coming up here in just a second. Wanted to give you an update on the poll. Just a sec here. Let me hit refresh. Should Idaho raise its minimum wage above its current $7.25 per hour? No, wage should be based on competition. Everyone's already making way above $7.25. That's 80% of our respondents this morning. Yes, it's about time. Option number two, raise it to $10 is 11% of the vote. We need to double it to $14.50 is 6% of the vote. And now we have some people who have voted. Let's set the nation's high at $25 per hour, 3% of the vote. Once again, if you haven't voted, it is the Daily Poll brought to you by Lock, Stock, and Barrel, KBOI.com. Click on Daily Poll or text the word poll right now to 208-336-3700. Jackie and Fruitland, thanks for being patient, sitting online with us this morning, listening on 93.1 FM. Good morning to you.
19: Good morning. I wanted to say that what my first job in 1966, after 2 years of the training to be a chairside dental assistant, paid $1.25 an hour.
10: And when was this?
19: 1966.
10: A dollar? What was it? A dollar what? $1.25?
19: $1.25.
10: Now, were there tips on top of that?
19: No, sir.
10: So you made $1.25
19: an hour.
10: And how much money did you have left over after you paid your bills?
19: It's been too long ago to even remember that. Other than that, yeah. So
10: your thoughts? Should Idaho raise the minimum wage from $7.25, where we've been for decades?
19: Yes, my last job as the first information specialist for the Chamber of Commerce in Woodland, Washington, in the Mount St. Helens area, they finally increased it from the seven, whatever it is, to $10 an hour. And I've been in Idaho almost 16 years and thankful for that.
10: Well, welcome to Idaho, if nobody's told you that yet.
19: Thank you.
10: All right. Thank you for the call. Appreciate it. 1967. Was it 66? 1966. $1.25 an hour. Now, keep in mind, I believe about that time you could get a gallon of gas for, what, 10 cents a gallon, 15 cents a gallon? If I remember my mom's and dad's stories correctly. Chris in Caldwell. I think he meant to say Caldwell. While minimum wage could be a little bit more, $25 is a bit much. First off, what's the incentive to get an education towards career-type employment? But also, how is a small business supposed to afford that? If people think prices are high now, imagine if a business is trying to cover the cost of payroll and they have to raise prices on their products. It's not just going to work out. The economy is just plain screwed at the moment. People just can't afford to live, and minimum wage isn't the issue. Chris, you're the second person that has said the same thing this morning, that if you raise minimum wages, all other prices will rise. Wayne writes in, minimum wage is so ridiculous a concept at this point in time. It does not create opportunities for anyone and, in fact, removes them for those with minimal skill sets. Let the market work. It already is working in Idaho. Yeah, in Idaho, I mean, there's a lot of competition right now for construction work, for electricians, for plumbers, things like that, and welders. And a lot of that is because of the massive amount of industrial growth that's going on in the Treasure Valley. I think I read, and this was a while ago, that something like 75% of all welders, electricians, and construction workers, over 75% have all come to the Treasure Valley. Most of that is because of one company, Micron. And Micron pays way above what everybody else is paying because they need and must have the workers to get their two new fab plants built on target. They're currently ahead of schedule. But Micron is paying well above what the average rate for all of those skilled labor in construction what other companies were paying. And guess what? If you're getting paid a decent wage at, say, if you're an electrician, $35, $40 an hour, or you're in construction and you're getting $25, $30 an hour, and you find out Micron is going to give you $50 or $60 an hour, where are you going to go? You're going to go to Micron because you're going to make a whole lot more money. I don't think people realize, I mean, if you drive by, you see the building that's going on there. I have two nephews who work for a company that's not Micron, but Micron has hired their company, and the only thing they do is crush rock. That's it. They started with one rock-crushing operation. That wasn't enough. They got another one, and now there is a third rock-crushing, an entire operation that comes with the crushers, their own crew, rock trucks, all of that. One of my nephews just moved from North Idaho because he could make twice working at a construction company driving a rock truck for the rock crusher than he was making in North Idaho working for a construction company. Twice, double. So he moved 5 hours away to start living here and working here because of competition for his job. Bob Nampa, listening on 670 AM. You're on News Talk KBOI. Good morning.
20: Yeah, well, I don't feel that there should even be a minimum wage. That should be determined by the guy that's writing the paychecks. I don't know if they
10: should it. Wait. Stop right there. Should it be determined by the guy writing the paychecks, or should it be determined by the market? Because if I have a company and I only want to pay $2 an hour and I'm writing the paychecks, I'm not going to have anybody working for me, am I?
20: Well, those are both the same thing. Like you say, the guy's not going to be able to, if he won't pay, well, like the example you just gave, Micron's paying, or out of Micron, they're paying a higher wage, and so your relation moved from North Idaho to down here for the money. That's the way it should work. You know, the government shouldn't be involved in that. That should be, you know, the demand and your skill level should demand or determine what you get paid. And if the guy doesn't pay you what you think you need, go down the street to somebody else. Just that simple.
10: So no minimum wage.
20: I don't think it should be
10: by competition. Set the supply and demand sets the market price.
20: Absolutely.
10: Okay.
20: And you guys, you were just talking about Micron. I know someone that's I guess they're above the foreman level for one of the major contractors out there, and they just recently signed contracts going out past 5 years for work that's going to be done out there. And then she said that'll be coming, there'll be more. So, you know, I don't think there's any end in sight to Micron.
10: Thank you for the call. I appreciate it. I've been asking you all morning long to take a guess, and we've had guesses ranging from $14 an hour to as high as $43 an hour on what you think the average wage in Idaho is. Current average wage as of earlier, I think it's April of 2026 in Idaho, is $26.75. That's the current average wage. By the way, that's down a little bit. Average wage in Idaho of all occupations in 2024 was $28.10 per hour. So we've dropped a couple of dollars per hour. Why? My guess would be COVID. You had a number of people that maybe didn't want to work, couldn't work, refused to go out because they were afraid of getting sick. So the average pay had to be a little higher back in 2022 to 2024. That's my guess. I don't know if that's true or not. But if you're looking at a drop of almost $2 per hour just over that time, might be a good guess. 208-336-3700, #670 on your Verizon Wireless. Got to take one more break, one more segment on the way. If you want to get through, you got final chance on the phone. We have a bunch of emails and text messages to get to. Keep in mind, if you want to take part in a poll, text the word poll to 208-336-3700. If you want a fantastic, fun evening with a great comedian, Jim Gaffigan will be here on June 11th. You've got 14 more minutes. If you haven't entered to win yet, text the word FUNNY to 208-336-3700.
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13: Sometimes you can tell a lot about what someone wants to do offline by looking at what they do online. Let me tell you about Pinterest's first parenting trend report. Pinterest is a huge platform. They have 600 million monthly users, 80 billion searches per month. The report found a shift from the iPad kid era to now, when parents are actually more interested in real-world adventures and hands-on activities. The Global Trends and Insights lead at Pinterest told us, families are thoughtfully designing childhoods rooted in creativity, intention, and meaningful experiences. One psychologist we spoke to said he sees this as a reflection of parents' desire to build core capacities in their children: resilience, curiosity, self-regulation, empathy. These things don't grow automatically, but are built through lived experience. I'm Dr. Sanjay Gupta, helping you live a better life.
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10: 208-336-3700, pound 670 on your Verizon Wireless. Somebody writing in from McCall says, here in McCall, I've seen earnings in construction as high as $300 per hour. What? $300 per hour in McCall? You get to live in a beautiful place like that? Work construction for the incentive for minimum wage is to learn a trade. Yeah, if you can make $300 an hour, and once again, a lot of that has to do with competition. They're having to pay $300 per hour because you have places like Micron that are willing to pay $70-$80 per hour. $300 will keep them in McCall, I'll tell you that. As a matter of fact, do you know if they're looking for work? Oh, God, I couldn't do that job anymore. The calluses, the pain. No, $300 per hour wouldn't matter. I'd be one day at work and the next day crying my way home. Guarantee. Another person agrees with caller a little bit earlier, says, good morning, Casper. Not only will prices increase if wages increase, but so will unemployment as businesses will have to lay off workers to balance the wage costs. It's kind of what I said a little bit earlier, because we have an experiment. And when California started to do what they did by taking one industry, which was the restaurant industry in California, except, and this was the crazy part, the people who could have afforded it, huge, massive franchise companies like McDonald's were not, didn't have to take part. They were exempt from the, what was it, 20-some dollar an hour wage increase. And I said at the time, I go, this is great. And people thought I was crazy because they thought that that was just too high and it would cost businesses livelihoods. And sure enough, it did. Stanford has done a study on what has happened over the last couple of years since that happened. And thousands of small businesses have been forced to close. People have been unemployed. And you have seen, and the reason they've been unemployed beyond just closing down the businesses, you've seen a number of businesses innovate and use technology so that they didn't have to use as many workers. So instead of helping out the people they were hoping to, it actually hurt the people. And that's why I said, I go, this is going to be a great experiment to watch over the next 2, 5, 10 years to see what happens. Val, in McCall, listening on the app this morning. Thanks for listening in. Your thoughts.
0: Good morning, Chris.
10: Hey, wait. Let's get the name right.
0: I'm sorry.
10: Mike or Casper.
0: Mike.
10: Chris is the one that's out right now.
0: My thought is, if you have to rely on minimum wage to make a living, you may be on the wrong path. You know, trades make a lot of money. I'll text that message about $300 an hour up here. I've seen it all day long. If you're skilled in the trades and good at it, you can make a lot of money. The other thing, one more example. We had to do a blacktop repair. 300 square foot repair and seal coating under 2,000 square foot. That's why the check in a three hour process, $10,000. So I would encourage you guys, go get a trade. You could do well.
10: All right. Good advice. Thank you for the call, Val. Notice I got your name right, Val. I'm just giving you a bad time. Mike, if you have the median wage, please share it. That's also helpful information. That means half of Idahoans making above, half below. Both stats can be effective. I don't have the median wage. I just have the average wage from the information that I got. By the way, Southwestern Idaho had the highest average hourly wage in 2024 among the state's labor market, $29.40 an hour. Is that because people don't, I mean, you got most of the industry here is probably why Southwestern Idaho, we talked about Micron. Micron was already starting to do their growth at the time. Highest median, this one does have median, the median wage in Southwestern Idaho, $22.88 an hour. Lewiston, $22.76 per hour. All market regions, median, passed $21 per hour in average wages. That was back in 2024. Text message in, minimum wage needs to be $18 per hour in Idaho. I'm an employer in construction. My minimum wage I pay is $25 an hour. If you want to continue to weigh in, we got to talk about this tomorrow a little bit more as we get underway tomorrow morning at 6 o'clock because we've got so many emails we haven't got to yet. Continue to email mike@kboi.com. Text CapEd Credit Union text line 208-336-3700. We'll talk a little bit more about this tomorrow. Take part in the poll. Final chance. Text the word funny if you want your comedy tickets. Funny to 208-336-3700 for Jim Gaffigan.
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13: When it comes to the myriad reasons people don't get enough exercise, psychologist Diana Hill has heard them all. She's the author of a new book with a great title, I Know I Should Exercise, But. On a recent episode of my podcast, Chasing Life, Hill told me the number one reason people don't exercise is because they don't feel like they have enough time. She told us that she encourages people she works with to shift from an either-or mindset to a both-and mindset. Hill herself uses time at her son's baseball game to walk around the field cheering him on instead of sitting on the sidelines. She also recommends setting up your space at home, at work, in the car to facilitate movement. So every night before I go to bed, I lay out my workout clothes next to my bathroom sink so they are waiting there for me as a good reminder. I'm Dr. Sanjay Gupta, helping you live a better life.
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17: No answer yet from Iran. Lisa Brady, Fox News. A foreign ministry spokesperson telling state media Iran has not yet reached a conclusion on a U.S. framework for peace.
18: The U.S. is reportedly seeking a 20-year ban on enrichment with additional punishment for Iran if it violates the terms, while also banning underground facilities and allowing snap inspections. And the president previously said he didn't think 20 years was enough, and he has maintained that his position is that Iran can never get a nuclear weapon. So we're waiting on the White House to confirm those details.
17: Fox's Jackie Heinrich at the White House. The Wall Street Journal reporting talks could happen soon in Pakistan on a one-page memorandum of understanding to set up a month of talks to end the conflict. A man charged in a deadly firebomb attack during a peaceful protest in Colorado just pleading guilty to more than 100 counts in state court. 46-year-old Mohammed Salomon will face life in prison and still also faces federal hate crime charges. His attorneys said he was willing to plead guilty in that case too, but that federal prosecutors have not taken the death penalty off the table. An 82-year-old woman was killed, several others injured last June during a protest calling for the release of Israeli hostages in Gaza. Some U.S. colleges changing commencement plans because of controversy over pro-Israel or pro-Palestinian speakers.
4: We'll start at Rutgers, where the school says they learned that some graduating students wouldn't attend the ceremony because of some comments and social media posts made by Rami Al-Gandor. He's a tech entrepreneur. Al-Gandor's posts include accusations of Israeli war crimes and apartheid. Now, meanwhile, the University of Michigan issued a formal apology for history professor Derek Peterson's graduation speech over the weekend, praising protesters.
17: Fox's Nate Foy at Georgetown University, one pro-Israel economist pulling out of a planned speech after student criticism. 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
17: Hi. Florida faces a new lawsuit over its new congressional map.
25: A number of legal activists, including those from the University of California, Los Angeles, are taking the state of Florida to court over its new congressional districts map. The map, passed by Florida's legislature and signed by Republican Governor Ron DeSantis, could potentially move four of the state's 28 districts away from Democrats. Those opposing the map cite a Florida constitutional amendment passed by voters in 2010 demanding fair districts, though the governor's team claims the recent U.S. Supreme Court decision ruling districts must not be based on race would also invalidate the state amendment. In Miami, Eben Brown, Fox News.
17: Legal fights continue over redistricting efforts in other states on both sides of the aisle. A U.K. border official and a former Hong Kong police officer just convicted of spying for China through what prosecutors call shadow policing operations in Britain, posing as legitimate officers to gather information on people deemed persons of interest, including Hong Kong pro-democracy supporters. The pair found guilty of charges including violating the National Security Act, but the panel deadlocked on charges of committing foreign interference. Amtrak has a new train honoring America's 250th birthday.
26: Amtrak's Freedom 250 Acela leaving Washington, D.C.'s Union Station with passengers including a group of fourth graders on a field trip to Philadelphia. The train's wrapped in red, white, and blue, and in big letters, the word revolutionary. And underneath, delivered by President Donald J. Trump and Secretary Sean P. Duffy. The transportation secretary was there to see the train off. It'll be part of Amtrak's regular Acela service between D.C. and Boston. Chris Foster, Fox News.
17: Oil prices sliding again on hope for a deal with Iran. Earlier, U.S. crude falling under $92 a barrel. Stocks turning mixed, though. The Dow's now down 119. S&P also in the red. NASDAQ still hitting new highs. And Lisa Brady, Fox News.
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32: Three ill passengers on board the Dutch-flagged MV Hundius have been evacuated to Holland.
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5: A better life with Dr. Sanjay Gupta.
13: In recent years, scientists have really dialed up the urgency to understand PFAS, sometimes referred to as forever chemicals because of how long they take to break down. The latest study found these chemicals may be aging men in their 50s and 60s a bit faster than men who are younger or older or women of any age. Experts we talked to said the accumulation of PFAS may lower testosterone levels in men, impair sperm quality, and increase risks of testicular and kidney cancer. Women, it seems, just seem to be able to clear PFAS faster. Now, whether you're a man or a woman, trying to limit your exposure is a great idea. Three ways to do that. Filter your drinking water. Don't use non-stick cookware like Teflon, and avoid fast food packaging, which are sometimes coated with these chemicals. I'm Dr. Sanjay Gupta, helping you live a better life.
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1: Rising from the heart of the swamp, a beacon of truth is casting its light. From sea to shining sea, The Vince Show. 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
2: 844-484-3872, 844-4 the USA. Yeah, that's the way to join us today. From coast to coast, from sea to shining sea. Barack Hussein Obama is gaslighting the United States of America yet again. This week, as he rolls out that literal dumpster of a presidential center. I mean, have you seen the thing? It looks like a gigantic trash can. It's awful. It's awful, that presidential library. He's rolling it out. He did a big interview with Stephen Colbert this week. It took a while for a lot of us to catch up with it because we don't watch Stephen Colbert. It's like, if it happened on Stephen Colbert, did it make a sound? Well, eventually, the rest of us started to get to see this clip getting around this week. Again, I think it was two nights ago. But Obama goes on the show, and he declares that it's a real shame that the United States Department of Justice is being used to go after the president's political opponents. Is that so? You don't say. He's like, you know, back in my day, it never happened like that. It didn't? You sure about that? Obama. Listen, Obama, he says the White House should not be able to direct the Attorney General to go after political opponents. Here's Obama. Listen.
3: Well, there are a couple that I followed even though they weren't law. And I want us, we're going to have to do some work to return to this basic norm, and we probably now have to codify it. The White House shouldn't be able to direct the Attorney General to go around prosecuting whoever.
2: The applause.
6: Because right, technically it's under the executive branch.
3: Technically,
6: the norm is that it's independent.
3: The norm. The idea is that the Attorney General is the people's lawyer. It's not the president's consigliere.
6: Right. Even when it's Bobby Kennedy.
2: What a joke. Bobby Kennedy. What a joke.
3: And so, two of the core principles of a democracy. We can survive a lot. Bad policy, funky elections. There's a bunch of stuff that...
2: Is that what they're calling them now? Funky elections?
3: You know, we can overcome... We can't overcome the politicization of the criminal justice system. The awesome power of the state. You can't have a situation in which whoever's in charge of the government starts using that to go after their political enemies. Or reward their friends, right? So another power maybe I'd say would...
2: You listen to that. Listen. So we can overcome funky elections. That's another way of saying when the left rigs our elections. It's possible to overcome them. But you know what can't be overcome? When the Justice Department indicts Democrats. We can't overcome that. Oh, my goodness. You are sinister. You are perpetually sinister. Could you imagine if he discovered integrity? What that would be like. What a world it would be. So Obama is sitting there with Stephen Colbert, and the two of them acting like they're so decent, they're so above it all, they're so moral, they're so righteous. Obama's the guy who has routinely abused his power to hurt his political opponents on the basis of nothing. Now, what they're describing, when Obama's talking about the Justice Department, the left loves to do this stupid game. They'll say something like, well, the Justice Department is supposed to remain independent of the White House. Well, first of all, as a constitutional matter, that's untrue. That's false. And no conservative, nobody should delude yourself into believing that the Justice Department is a fourth branch of government. It is not. It is responsive to the President of the United States, which means it is responsive to the American people. Now, that doesn't mean the president should abuse his power. It doesn't mean the executive branch should abuse their powers. And how would the Justice Department, how would the White House abuse their powers with the power of the Justice Department? By sicking that powerful agency on your political opponents on the basis of no crime. No crimes whatsoever. You allege something like, oh, Donald Trump

0: Obama, the people who've been subverting the law. Yeah, I voted for accountability with regards to them, not because I'm trying to go after them just because they represent the other political party, but because they broke the law. That's why. That's why. They should be criminally investigated. And if they find that they broke the law, prosecuted. We're just asking for justice. That's it. So Obama gaslights the whole country here. And there's a reason he's doing this. There's a reason he's timing this. It's not merely that he's opening up his stupid library, his grotesque-looking brutalist library. That's not the only reason he's doing this. The big reason he's doing this is he's trying to set the frame on the media conversation. You can kind of tell, can't you, Jim? There's a grand conspiracy case going on, isn't there? All of his buddies are being subpoenaed by the hundreds right now. John Brennan is at the center of a massive criminal investigation right now. James Comey could be looking at his third and his fourth federal government indictments in the coming weeks and months. This is not a small thing. This is a massive deal, and Obama is very aware of it. So Obama gets on national television and pretends like he's just as pure as the driven snow. It's everybody else who's corrupt. It's Donald Trump. It's the people around him. They're just punishing their political opponents for no reason. When in fact, Obama himself has been referred for criminal charges to the United States Department of Justice. By whom? The Director of National Intelligence, Tulsi Gabbard. Last year, Tulsi Gabbard came out at a White House press briefing and asked by our friend Emily Jashinsky about this. Is Obama being referred for criminal prosecution? Listen to Tulsi Gabbard explain. And this has to do with that intelligence community assessment. When President Trump wins in 2016, Obama hatches a plot. It is now well established. He hatches a plot to link Trump's victory to Russia and try and bog down the incoming president of the United States in order to thwart the will of the American people. Am I making sense here? Does this all make sense? I hope it does, because, you know, we've been through this many times. And here is Tulsi Gabbard saying, yeah, I referred him for criminal prosecution.
1: Do you believe that any of this new information implicates former President Obama in criminal behavior?
2: We have referred and will continue to refer all of these documents to the Department of Justice and the FBI to investigate the criminal implications of this.
1: For even for the evidence, President Obama?
2: Correct. The evidence that we have found and that we have released directly point to President Obama leading the manufacturing of this intelligence assessment. There are multiple pieces of evidence and intelligence that confirm that fact.
0: That's a former Democrat, Tulsi Gabbard, standing there telling you, yeah, this guy abused his power, and all of this, including Obama's role, has been referred for criminal prosecution to the United States Department of Justice. What do you think the grand conspiracy case is about? What do you think this is about? And then as far as the attorney general being your consigliere, you hear the two of these guys like chuckling. That's not the way it's supposed to be. Really? Because last I checked, Eric Holder and Barack Obama love talking about how Eric Holder was Obama's wingman. Eric Holder was at Obama's beck and call to fulfill his political goals, which, by the way, include to this very day trying to rig elections all across the country. Eric Holder is a part of the redistricting operation that the left is running to steal congressional representation from normal Americans all across the country. He's my wingman.
3: Mr. Attorney General, please.
4: So, well, I'm happy. I'm still enjoying what I'm doing. There's still work to be done. I'm still the president's wingman, so I'm there with my boy.
3: Yeah.
0: I'm still the president's wingman. I'm here with my boy. Yeah, that sounds like an independent Justice Department. That was, by the way, that goes back a ways. That was 2013 when, let's see, Eric Holder was attorney general and Obama was president. I'm still his wingman. I'm still here. I'm fighting for him. What? I thought the Justice Department was supposed to be independent. I thought we had an independent Justice Department. Whatever happened to that? Obama. He's gaslighting you. He's lying. He's trying to condition the public into believing that he is the victim as all of his boys go down, as his wingmen start getting caught up in all these investigations. And this Justice Department, they're not messing around, by the way. They're not messing around at all. This Justice Department is not messing around. Well-predicated FBI raids, well-predicated civil rights investigations, well-predicated prosecutions. There's a lot.

0: going on. In fact, a lot just transpired in the last 24 hours, some of which we were talking about as the show was transpiring yesterday, because you had Eloise Lucas, the top Democrat in the Virginia Senate, the president pro tem, the one of the most important Democrats in the state of Virginia. She got raided yesterday for corruption. The FBI raided both her her state Senate office, as well as her weed business, because she's also a drug dealer, in addition to being a member of the state Senate. A big FBI raid on her. Then we get a civil rights investigation launched yesterday by Harmeet Dillon into one of the George Soros-funded attorneys in the state of Virginia, Democrat, yesterday, for his gross violations of the rights of American citizens. This is not a Justice Department that's screwing around. They're on the move. Obama knows it, and he's already starting to lie to you about it. More ahead on The Vince Show.
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11: Getting your heart broken can be really rough. It'll happen to most of us at some point in our lives. It's not just an emotional experience, it's a physical one too. Often described as getting the wind knocked out of you, a knot in your stomach, trouble sleeping. I recently spoke about this with Dr. Yoram Yovel, a psychiatrist and neuroscientist. He was on my podcast, Chasing Life. Now, he told me heartbreak doesn't have to last forever. And while your inclination might be to withdraw, isolate, and shut down, it's often the opposite of what supports healing. One of the things that helps us the most is reconnecting to other people you love. And the reverse is also true, he said. If someone you care about is struggling, don't give up on them. You hold the power to comfort loved ones that are in deep physical or emotional distress. I'm Dr. Sanjay Gupta, helping you live a better life.
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0: Just seeing from Real Clear Investigations, Paul Sperry posting the following. Just in the last 15 minutes here, he has this up. He says, breaking, and I'm looking for the source on this, but maybe it's in a conversation with Paul. Not clear exactly where this is from, but he says, breaking, FBI Director Kash Patel says there is, quote, enough evidence, end quote. That's the Kash quote, enough evidence, for DOJ to bring a strong case against top Russiagate conspirators, including James Comey and John Brennan, and that the process of finding and presenting supporting documents and swearing in cooperating witnesses before federal grand juries is well underway. You know, Kash Patel is, of course, you know, the director of the FBI. He's getting a lot of hilariously stupid incoming. There's all sorts of people like trying to attack him for the most ridiculous reasons. Oh, man, I don't even know if I want to jump to this story yet, but it's just it just makes me laugh at how limp-wristed the attacks are on Kash Patel. But Jim, you know Kash better than I do. I've met this guy a couple times. I've interviewed him a bunch. But if you had to pick a singular reason why he would want this job in particular, why he would want to do this in particular, one would think it would be to take down the Russiagate conspiracy. Like, above all else, like, there's a million other things that he's focused on that he's succeeding at. They're dropping the crime rates. They're bringing down the homicide rates. They're stopping the fentanyl. They've been helping out with the deportations. Those are all epic achievements. I'm not downplaying any of them. I'm just saying that in terms of his number one priority, his raison d'etre, like, this thing that, like, he comes in to this job to do, I would think that it's going to be the Russiagate conspiracy, right? Because he's on the House Intel Committee with Devin Nunes. He's a staffer there. He's working to take that, to reveal all of this for a while in the House. He gets attacked by this very same operation, by this out of control left wing justice system, injustice system. And he writes the book, you know, about Donald Trump and the way that he was attacked. He writes all the details down. And here he is finally with all of this gathered knowledge, having been on the receiving end of it. Now he's the FBI director. You really think for a moment that this guy's hesitating? Like that he's not making this his singular most important mission? This has got to be the case, Jim.
17: This is why I really have a problem with all these people who are saying nothing is happening. They expected everything to happen right away. You have to build a case. And a case was always going to be built. You don't think they looked into this? Cash was the guy who discovered the whole conspiracy, and he brought it to Devin Nunes. And the two of them worked hard to expose this whole thing, and they did it. And then the FBI was sicked on Cash to go after him. But they left a paper trail in the office that he's now heading, and they found all the paperwork. Of course he's going to go after it, because they broke the law. They weaponized the FBI to go after him and any other Republicans, and they also committed one of the biggest scandals in American history, which was the Russia hoax.
0: Yeah, which is why Obama's still lying about it to this very day. Which he gets on the microphone and he's like, I just can't believe anybody would abuse the Justice Department, when he is the chief abuser of the Justice. He was the abuser in chief of the United States Department of Justice. So yeah, no, Cash is on this. I'm awaiting where the source on Paul Sperry's quote comes from. It may be just an interview between Paul and Cash. That's entirely likely, possible. But if we get some audio from that, that'd be great too. I'd love to share it with you. But they are very hungry for well-predicated scalps here. Again, not for attacking political opponents, just for bringing justice. That's all any of us want. That's it. That's the cool thing about being a Trump supporter, a person who believes in making America great again. You're not asking for the law of the jungle. You're asking for the rule of law. You know, we're not asking for a Hobbesian world, dog eat dog. You know, that we're asking for the law, for law and order to be restored. That's it. I think Democrats happen to be wrong. Perfectly comfortable with them existing in a world where we compete on a level playing field. May the best ideas win. That's all I want. I'm just trying to bring that back. All right. Coming up, we got a lot more details, including some of these lefties who now are being subjected to these Justice Department investigations. Are Soros-funded prosecutors nationwide about to be on the receiving end of some punishing Justice Department action? We've got the details ahead.
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23: This next election, this is about them really taking control of the country. Not just the midterms, but 2028. And they want the trifecta. They want the House, the Senate, and the President. That's the plan. They do not want to deport illegal aliens. You know what else they're going to do that's not being talked about? Massive amnesty. They brought their people here under Biden. They're trying to protect them by destroying ICE. And then they're going to give them massive amnesty.
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25: Fox News, I'm Gianna Gelosi. The World Health Organization is trying to calm concerns of another possible pandemic after confirming 5 of the 8 suspected cases of hantavirus on a cruise ship with passengers on board in quarantine.
26: WHO epidemiologist Maria van Kerkhove.
27: This is not COVID. This is not influenza. It's very, very differently.
26: The ship is heading to the Canary Islands, where it's expected to dock this weekend. Officials are keeping tabs on 29 passengers who left the cruise last month.
25: Fox's Jonathan Savage. President Donald Trump touting good talks with Iran as the U.S. continues the blockade of Iranian ports.
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23: Now, if a family made $52,000 a year and spent over $73,000 and was already more than $1 million in debt, what would you call that? I call that insolvent. Well, that's exactly what the U.S. Treasury admitted the other day in its own official report. So what happens next? More money printing, more pressure on savers and retirees. 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
0: Is Mark Hamill mentally ill? Luke Skywalker.
28: Yes!
0: The guy's a psychopath. He's a complete psychopath. By the way, he's destroying whatever residual affection I think a lot of people have ever had for Star Wars, including the original trilogy. It's like, really? I don't even know if Mark Hamill still generates any money from it. Chances are he does. I have no idea. I think he's one of these guys who has to go to, like, these conventions and do autographs in order to make money. I think that's how it works. But whatever. The point is, he's pathetic. He's allowed Trump derangement syndrome to fully engulf his brain. He's like Robert De Niro. Just one of these, with actually way less talent than Robert De Niro. Just, he's a complete whack job. He posted to Blusky. And don't worry, I'll get to this stuff about the George Soros attorneys, I promise. I just can't help myself. I'm looking at this and it's driving me nuts. He posted to Blusky in the last 24 hours that he's eager for President Trump to be dead. Yep. Posted an image, an AI image of President Trump lying in a shallow grave with a gravestone on the top of his head, a bunch of daisies around him. And it says only on the image. And the post on Blusky under Mark Hamill's name says, if only he should live long enough to witness his inevitable devastating loss in the midterms, be held accountable for his unprecedented corruption, impeached, convicted, humiliated for his countless crimes, long enough to realize he'll be disgraced in the history books forevermore. Hashtag Don the Con. It's a very Soviet of Mark Hamill. He's mentally ill. He's, dare I say, another weak and vicious mind on the left. a very weak and vicious mind. And you should know that Obama just filmed a video with him. Obama brought him to that Obama Presidential Center, the trash can, in order to film a video where the two of them joke around about the Presidential Center.
9: Happy Star Wars Day from the Obama Presidential Center.
10: I have a very good feeling about this.
9: Mark, I am glad you are here. I want to tell you about someone.
10: Okay.
9: A young person born into ordinary circumstances, but restless, unsatisfied.
10: Mm-hmm.
9: A kid with big dreams. A bit of a rebel.
0: This is pathetic.
10: I like where this is going.
0: This is pathetic. So, of course, Obama's drawing a parallel. I'm Luke Skywalker. I'm the chosen one.
9: They join a scrappy group of underdogs and set out to change things.
10: By blowing up a giant space laser?
9: Mark, this is not about you. As wonderful as you are, this is about them. This isn't a monument to my legacy. It's a gateway to yours.
0: Oh, shut up. The whole thing is so stupid. It's so stupid. But look what's going on. So you don't get a weak and vicious-minded guy like Mark Hamill, who feels very comfortable calling for the death of the President of the United States on Blusky, within 24, 48 hours after the release of a video standing alongside Barack Obama. So Obama's buddies are rooting on the death of President Trump, and Obama's the one lecturing the rest of us about decency? Am I tracking this correctly? Am I tracking the characters that are involved in this correctly? Because that's who Obama's associating with. That's what Obama's inspiring. This is why we keep coming back to the weak and vicious minds. Because a bunch of them have actually taken up arms against the president. A bunch of them have attempted to assassinate him. We just had another guy this week, right near the vice presidential motorcade, opening fire on the Secret Service and yelling how much he hates the effing White House. This just keeps happening. And it's Obama who's breathing life into it by dignifying the lies about Donald Trump. That he keeps doing. So the White House has reacted to this today, the post by Mark Hamill, and said, Mark Hamill is one sick individual, they wrote on X. These radical left lunatics just can't help themselves. This kind of rhetoric is exactly what has inspired three assassination attempts in 2 years against our president. And those are the three we know about. The three, it's a lot more than three. You know it. I know it. It's a lot more than three. Three were just the guys who got close, who got media attention. This kind of rhetoric, exactly what has inspired these assassination attempts. Yeah. Is Obama going to distance himself from Mark Hamill? We're going to see that?
11: No.
0: I don't think so. I don't anticipate that either. No. When was the last time? Didn't he like establish a little bit of arm's length distance from Jeremiah Wright in the 2008 election? That was the last time we saw anything like that. It was like, oh, but he doesn't do that anymore. He doesn't bother.
17: Yeah, you know, the guy who calls, not up for re-election for anything.
0: That's right. It's never been about actual decency. It's about what is the most expedient path to power for me. And right now, he sees no reason to distance himself from Mark Hamill, the guy calling for the death of the president. No, that's fine. That's fine. I'll keep hanging out with him. You know, George Clooney's not going to keep Obama away from the villa because of his relationship with a guy who's got a bloodthirst for Donald Trump. The conditions of his life don't change. Netflix is not cutting off the multi-billion-dollar deal with Obama over this. They're just going to keep sending the money. For what? What have the Obamas produced for Netflix that actually had any value whatsoever? Is this Susan Rice on the board over there? Susan Rice is on the board with Netflix, I think. Sorry, I'm just going off the top of my head right now. Susan Rice, yeah, she's been on the board. Yeah, she's on the board. She first joined the board in 2018. She left in 2020 because she was in the Biden administration, so they just pretended like she wasn't with them for a little bit. And then she rejoined in 2023. She's on the board. So Obama world, you know, they're cashing out. I love this whole thing. Like, they're accusing Trump of being, like, corrupt. The guy has given up massive amounts of money to become president of the United States. The opportunity cost alone has been staggering. And these guys, they all love accusing him of things that they're actually doing. Obama himself just was saying to Stephen Colbert in that same idiotic interview. Like, I don't think people should enrich themselves in the White House. Are you serious right now? Joe Biden was just in the White House. The Biden family is infamous for exploiting their access to power to enrich themselves. Hunter Biden is a never-ending source of corruption inside of that family. And that's all enabled by the big guy. 10% for the big guy, Joe Biden. Like, spare us these idiotic lectures. Obama. Obama's the string puller, too. Remember when Biden got in office? When President Otto Penn arrived, his whole staff was Obama people. All the way through. It was Obama people. They were just, you know, insofar as anybody was really running the show, it was Obama world. It was running the show inside of the Biden presidency. And had they used the Justice Department? Well, for a lot more tyranny. Let me get back to the Justice Department now with you. So the United States Department of Justice, yesterday, there were a bunch of big stories that came out. I can't even get to them all. But one of them was, of course, that the FBI started going after the state Senate president pro tem in Virginia, Eloise Lucas. And they raided her cannabis dispensary, her weed shop. She's a drug dealer. And her offices in Portsmouth, Virginia. And when she first found out about it, she pretended like she had no idea why that could possibly be happening. I don't know anything. She released a statement late yesterday. And you'll never guess who she blames for the FBI raids. It's Trump. She blames Trump. She said it's Trump. Trump's just trying to hurt her because he's cruel. He's abusing his power. She said today's actions by federal agents are about far more than one state senator. They're about power. And who's allowed to use it on behalf of the people? What we saw fits a clear pattern from this administration, she said. When challenged, they try to intimidate and silence the voices who stand up to them. Okay, how did you challenge President Trump there, Eloise Lucas, loser Louise? How did you do that? She writes, just 2 weeks ago, Virginians sent a powerful message when they voted to stop Trump's scheme to manipulate the 2026 midterm elections. Voters across this commonwealth made clear that power belongs with the people, not with politicians who try to take power away from them. What a crock of crap from Eloise Lucas. What a crock of crap. So you understand that in Virginia, that the election rigging operation that we've been talking about, where Democrats are taking a 6-5 state, they're attempting to turn it into a 10-1 state, that is Democrats to Republican congressional districts. The architect of that effort was Eloise Lucas, is the woman we're talking about. She was the driving force inside of the state of Virginia. She was the one who is hectoring the governor, Abigail Spanberger, to join in on this. She's the one who rallied the troops in the Democrat Party in Virginia to steal all of the congressional districts. Now, yes, there was a lot of outside money, a lot of outside influence as well. Obama world was involved. Obama was involved. Eric Holder was involved. George Soros was involved. $60 million of Democrat money involved. A lot of Democrat operatives involved in trying to rig the elections here and to steal the United States House of Representatives. But Eloise Lucas was the primary Democrat driving force inside of the borders of Virginia. So she's whining in her statement that President Trump is allegedly abusing her simply because she rigged the election. He's just picking on me because I rigged the election in Virginia. Well, if he was doing that, he would be he'd be right. He'd be right to pick on you for rigging the election in Virginia. But that's not what's happening here. The FBI raid on her offices yesterday was related to her corruption. It's a corruption case. The FBI was there because of corruption. In fact, the New York Times says it's related to corruption and bribery, specifically related to her marijuana dispensary business. Now, I don't know the details yet. And at some point, hopefully we all know the details on this. But we have some sense of what's going on. There's an X account called Before the Hype, and they put together a great timeline on Eloise Lucas and her time in the drug business. And they wrote that the most powerful Democrat in Virginia just had her office and cannabis dispensary raided by the FBI. She co-wrote, you ready for this? She co-wrote the state's marijuana legalization law. She wrote it. Isn't that fun? So she writes the law, it gets passed, and then she instantly profits from the law she just passed. She opens up a weed selling business immediately after legalizing it in the state. Then never mind the fact that it's actually still technically illegal under federal law. That's, of course, a subject of a lot of debate. But she says, oh, it's legal here, and then she's instantly deriving profits for it. Then she opened a weed store. Then she allegedly sold illegal products out of her weed store. Illegal products, yeah. And not just federally illegal. The dispensary is known as the Cannabis Outlet. It's a store that she co-owns. It's managed by her grandsons, the family business. They're operating out of what locals call the Lucas Professional Center. She publicly promoted it on X to grow her following. In 2022, a news outlet called the Virginia Mercury sent two products that were purchased at her weed shop, the Cannabis Outlet, to a forensic lab. This is fun. This is journalism. I love this. They go to the weed shop. They buy some stuff. They send it to a forensic lab. It was assessed. Both came back containing Delta 9 THC, which is illegal to sell in Virginia. It's illegal. So you've got the president pro tem, Democrat of Virginia, selling illegal drugs in the Commonwealth of Virginia. A vape pen had 139 milligrams of illegal Delta 9. A cereal bar was labeled 600 milligrams of THC, but it actually contained 30 milligrams, so she had false labeling. 65 of the 66 products were mislabeled. In other words, like the store is full of fraudulent and or illegal items. And this has been going on for years. That was 2022 that report came out. That was 4 years ago. So you might be thinking, well, who was president 4 years ago? Wouldn't this have been investigated then? And the answer to that is Biden. And yes, it was. Whatever happened to it? I think you know where this story is going. I've got more details ahead on The Vince Show.
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0: So this Virginia Democrat, Eloise Lucas, who the Justice Department, the FBI just raided yesterday. As I told you, we've known for years about these allegations against her of corruption, of fraud, of operating this drug dealing operation in an illegal way. It's crazy that I can even say a sentence like that. And what did the Biden administration do? Well, we now know, thanks to multiple sources, multiple reports, that the Biden administration did open an investigation into her. Did. And then they buried it. It just went away. Isn't that fascinating? Isn't that fascinating how Democrats and their organizations, what ends up happening is you get career employees at these institutions who keep launching investigations into crimes. They see evidence of a crime and they say, I gotta look into this. They begin it. And then the Biden administration suffocated it over and over and over. Off the top of my head, what do we got? Well, we got the IRS whistleblowers. The IRS whistleblowers detect that there's massive shenanigans going on. Shenanigans are afoot inside of the Biden administration, Biden family's finances. They begin investigating. It gets shut down. The IRS whistleblower said they've never seen anything like this in their entire career as investigators of tax crime. It was the first time they've ever had an investigation shut down completely. And they were told, you stay away from the big guy. You're not getting anywhere close to Joe Biden and the way that he's made money. I'm sorry, what? I thought nobody was above the law. Suddenly Joe Biden's above the law? If you're in the Biden administration, they shut that down. It happened with the Southern Poverty Law Center. We found out that the SPLC, which has just been prosecuted for being a fraudulent operation, fleecing credulous left-wing donors, and then handing that money off to the KKK and neo-Nazis, and claiming at the same time this was an organization that was fighting those groups, the Biden administration had launched and then suffocated an administration into that subject. That's another way of saying career employees had detected the fraud. It got suffocated by the corrupt political actors inside of that administration. And here we go again. Eloise Lucas, very powerful Democrat in Virginia, the woman who's involved in helping to rig elections to try and steal the entire United States House of Representatives. The Biden people knew that she was tied up in a fraudulent operation, bribery operation, and they killed the investigation. Well, it's back, baby. And now we're going after the Soros people, too. More ahead.
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30: We're choosing to stand with the freedom of navigation. We're choosing to stand with international law.
28: The U.S. Ambassador to the U.N., Mike Waltz, moments ago urging support for pressure on Iran to take multiple steps in the Strait of Hormuz.
30: Cease its attacks on commercial shipping. Cease mining and remove its mines from an international waterway. Cease tolling. Charging illegal tolls in the Strait of Hormuz and allow the UN to move forward with humanitarian aid, life-saving aid, through that international corridor. It's really just that simple.
28: A draft resolution proposed by the U.S. and Gulf allies threatens Iran with sanctions after a watered-down resolution aimed at opening the strait was vetoed by China and Russia last month, just hours before a ceasefire was reached. This as the U.S. awaits a response from Iran to a reported framework from the U.S. that could lead to peace talks. President Trump yesterday signaling progress on that and declining to set a deadline. A man accused of firebombing a peaceful demonstration in Boulder, Colorado last June in support of Israeli hostages pleads guilty to murder and other counts, more than 100 counts in state court. Mohammed Soleiman could face up to life in prison without the possibility of parole. He's not pleaded guilty on federal hate crime charges. His attorneys saying federal prosecutors have not taken the death penalty off the table. Recovery mode in parts of Mississippi after reports of at least 14 tornadoes last night, injuring at least 17 people.
9: I was on my back deck and I went to the front deck, you know, because the wind started getting a little rough. Well, about 45 minutes it come through.
28: He says trees were popping at his home south of Jackson. The storm also knocking out power to thousands. 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
10: How did I lose weight? And I did. Lean, right here. I did. I love this stuff. 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
28: Hi. The Justice Department is investigating a Virginia prosecutor accused of preferential treatment for undocumented immigrants.
11: The DOJ's Civil Rights Division is looking into allegations the Fairfax County, Virginia prosecutor is violating federal law by considering immigration consequences in charging decisions and plea agreements. Steve Descano, the Commonwealth's attorney for Fairfax County, says his policies are fair, legal, and reflect the values of the community. Republicans, however, have accused Descano of weighing whether an immigrant could be deported in deciding how to pursue criminal cases. Both Descano and the county sheriff are scheduled to testify for the House Judiciary Committee next week. At the White House, Jared Halpern, Fox News.
28: Two ICE-related cases overlapping in Minnesota, where an attorney says the federal government is complying with the judge's order to hand over evidence in the fatal shooting of Renee Good.
12: A defense attorney representing a convicted child sex offender and illegal immigrant who dragged ICE agent Jonathan Ross with his car last year, injuring him, says a judge has ordered the federal government to comply.
13: They turned over digital drive with the ordered materials.
12: Attorney Eric Newmark, the information related to Renee Good, who was shot and killed by Ross earlier this year. Newmark wanted the info, including Ross's personnel file and any statements he made the day he killed Good. Information the city has also sued the government for that Newmark vows to make public, so long as it pertains to his client's case.
28: Fox's Jeff Manasso. Good was shot in her car during a confrontation with federal agents. McDonald's posting better than expected sales in the first quarter, but also saying high gas prices and consumer anxiety could take a bite out of sales this spring. Oil prices had been sliding, but right now they're back over $95 a barrel for U.S. crude, and stocks turning lower. The Dow is now down 269. I'm Lisa Brady, Fox News.
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2: 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And now, Vince Colonnais, live on News Talk, KBOI. Rising from the heart of the swamp, a beacon of truth is casting its light. From sea to shining sea, The Vince Show. Here's Vince Colonnais.
0: All right, 844-484-3872, 844-4 the USA. That's the way to join us today, from coast to coast. From sea to shining sea, great to have you with us as always. We've got George Soros attorneys who are now tugging on their collars, sweating a little bit, because the United States Department of Justice is starting to come after these guys, and rightfully so. I want to bring you to just outside the nation's capital in a county called Fairfax County, Virginia. Fairfax County, Virginia, perhaps you're familiar with it, for those of you listening on the mighty WMAL in the nation's capital. Fairfax County, they've got a Commonwealth attorney by the name of Steve Descano. Steve Descano got the job because George Soros paid to get him the gig. That's how that happened. Of course, it's a deeply blue area. A bunch of credulous sheep, Democrats, voted for this guy. And they keep him in office. And what have they earned for their votes? Well, a lot of chaos, a lot of madness in Fairfax County. He keeps taking illegal aliens into custody who commit violent crimes in the United States and then releasing them because they're illegal aliens. In fact, on his campaign website, he promised that he would hold illegal aliens to a much lower and privileged standard than he would hold American citizens. When he was running for office, on his site, Steve Descano wrote this. In addition to providing a safe place, Steve's office will take immigration consequences into account. Will take immigration consequences into account when making charging and plea decisions. Although prosecutors typically refer to immigration consequences as collateral consequences, avoiding the unnecessary destruction of families and communities will be a top priority for Steve as Commonwealth's attorney. Wherever possible, Steve will make charging and plea decisions that limit or avoid immigration consequences. You see what's happening? An illegal alien taken into custody for punching somebody in the face, violent assault, whatever it is, they get released because Steve, old Steve, wants to release them to avoid immigration consequences. Following such a policy will keep our communities united, the website claimed, and strong, and demonstrate our country's commitment to equal justice for all. If two people commit the same crime, but only one's punishment includes deportation, that's a perversion of justice and not a reflection of the values of Fairfax County. In other words, American citizens are not entitled to the same get-out-of-jail-free card as an illegal alien. We give everything to illegals. You get access to everything, as far as the left is concerned. You can break our laws, no consequences, not for coming across our border, not for attacking our people, nothing. You're free. You're free all the time. The fact that you did it the wrong way entitles you to more privilege than the rest of us get as American citizens. That's the way it works when Democrats are in charge, when you get George Soros prosecutors. And this has led to the death of American citizens. So in addition to Americans not getting the same rights, or whatever you want to call this, privileges in the criminal justice system, Americans are on the receiving end of the violence from the illegals. And few people represent that violence better, unfortunately, than Stephanie Minter. Stephanie Minter, you know her name very likely because she was just stabbed to death in a horrific attack in a bus stop in Northern Virginia by an illegal alien from Sierra Leone. And the reason the guy was even free in the streets of Northern Virginia was Steve Descano. And Descano was warned over and over and over again that this guy is going to kill someone. The Fairfax County Police Department got in touch and said, guys, if you keep releasing him, he will stab someone to death. That is going, well, guess what? It happened. And so this, and so Stephanie Minter's poor mother, Cheryl, Cheryl Minter, has been fighting just to be taken seriously here, just to get her voice out, just to try and get a little bit of attention on the fact that this guy, Descano, the Soros-funded attorney, has destroyed that family. She's lost her only daughter because of this attack, and she blames Descano. Listen here. 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
3: Getting your heart broken can be really rough. It'll happen to most of us at some point in our lives. It's not just an emotional experience, it's a physical one too. Often described as getting the wind knocked out of you, a knot in your stomach, trouble sleeping. I recently spoke about this with Dr. Yoram Yovil, a psychiatrist and neuroscientist. He was on my podcast, Chasing Life. Now, he told me heartbreak doesn't have to last forever. And while your inclination might be to withdraw, isolate, and shut down, it's often the opposite of what supports healing. One of the things that helps us the most is reconnecting to other people you love. And the reverse is also true, he said. If someone you care about is struggling, don't give up on them. You hold the power to comfort loved ones that are in deep physical or emotional distress. I'm Dr. Sanjay Gupta, helping you live a better life.
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9: Senator Jim Risch joining us here in studio. And minus all the battles going on, there's still work to be done. You're still advocating for Idaho. And one of the things I see your posture change sometimes, and to have you in studio, talked a lot about uranium just a little bit ago. Let's talk about what's going on with INL and all the technology coming out of INL.
10: I wish we had more time on this one because this is incredibly important, not just to Idaho, but to America and to the world. You know, I've been going out to INL for a long time and watched it change over the years. As everybody knows, it was the birthplace of nuclear energy in the universe. We built 52 reactors there, more than anywhere in the world. Mostly experimental reactors. On the 4th of July, they're going to flip the switch on three micro reactors. That is going to change the world. Coming right behind it is a small modular reactor.
9: Okay, there has been hold on. Let me stop. Micro reactor. Give me the.

0: you know, because I'm used to the big, you know,
1: the behemoths. Yeah.
0: Yeah. Okay. Yeah.
1: I have been for years advocating for those guys to build a small one. And the engineers, they love the big ones. They want to build it. Sure. Though we got to have the big ones.
0: Uh-huh.
1: And I said, well, why not the small ones? Or we can't do it. I said, guys, you've been building power plants for ships for decades. Don't tell me you can't build a small one.
0: Is SS Idaho? Is that a?
1: Absolutely.
0: Okay.
1: Yep. Yeah, absolutely.
0: Powered
1: and
0: by
1: it,
0: nuclear
1: energy. And,
0: yeah.
1: And you can walk around it in short order. It's a small nuclear reactor. And I said, if you can do it like that, you can do them to put on a trailer and take wherever you want. So we start with 3 Mile Island. We had the wreck. Nobody got hurt. Nobody got killed. But it scared the heck out of everybody.
0: Sure.
1: We lost a full generation. That generation now is in a forgetful mode, and new people are coming up, younger people are coming up, and they are much, much more embracing of it. Over the last 3-4 years, there has been a tremendous renaissance in nuclear. Now, we've had some help.
0: Mm-hmm.
1: Putin did his thing, and everybody wants to cut the cord with Putin. So the Eastern European and all European countries are looking at and buying and contracting for nuclear plants. In addition to that, we've had the advent of AI,
0: mm-hmm.
1: and the numbers they're putting in front of us of what it's going to take to run AI, it is staggering. Now, I don't understand how it soaks up that much energy, but the experts say it does, and there is no dispute over that. So you take those things. We cannot produce a baseload like that using solar or wind or for that matter, anything else. Everything is pointing to nuclear. So along with that, you've got a lot of money around that people want to invest. I have had a constant flow of people coming into my office over the last 3-4 years, industries that have money, that want to invest and are investing. And that's what's happening over at INL with these micros and the SMR, small modular reactors. The company that develops that first micro that the government signs off on and that is convincingly safe and that can be manufactured in a factory and then put on a trailer and taken out and constructed.
0: Right.
1: These people are going to make a lot of money. Industry knows that, and I'm telling you, it is a race to see who can get there. And when that happens, it is going to change the delivery of electricity on this planet. All over the world, it's going to change the delivery of electricity.
0: When there's so much about energy, whether it's the fight over hydro or fight over, you know, how much water everything takes, how close are we? If I mean, again, I hate to ask you the same question I just asked you with a completely different thing. How close are we to having that power base?
1: 4th of July. At 4th of July, you're going to see the first power generated by a micro reactor. Now, going from there to the commercial development of it is going to take some time, but not within a couple of few years, there is going to be a factory making these things and turning them out on a daily basis and putting them on and shipping them somewhere.
0: Senator Jim Risch joining us here in studio. When we come back, I want to talk about Small Business Week because you're heavily involved in small businesses there in Washington. There were awards given out. And what you're also doing for small businesses here. Want to talk about, we've had, I guess, some loans be made available for small businesses that have been affected by droughts. Want to talk about all that with Senator Risch next.
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17: Fox News, I'm John Saucier. Iran, it says they've created the Persian Gulf Strait Authority. They'll charge tolls for international ships planning to use the Strait of Hormuz. At the United Nations, U.S. Ambassador to the UN, Mike Waltz, says this is an attempt to punish the entire world.
18: Collective punishment of the entire world to try to resolve some type of dispute. It's unacceptable, it's immoral, and it's illegal in international law.
17: U.S. Attorney for the District of Columbia, Janine Pirro, announcing arrests in an operation targeting transnational drug trafficking. She says 11 defendants have been charged, including the distribution of meth and GBL, a substance sometimes used along date rape drugs.
19: The indictment also charges three of these 11 defendants with money laundering and one defendant with three counts to commit this distribution of meth here in D.C.
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31: 9 years ago, the Queen of Mean announced that President Trump was banned from the Met Gala. Of course, it wasn't always this way. Back in 2012, Anna Wintour was perfectly fine having Donald Trump and Melania attend the Met Gala. They were celebrities, and I guess they were just presumed to be liberal. But once he ran as a conservative and he won, Trump became a pariah, persona non grata, an unrepentant political bias from the inclusivity gang. They hate, you know, walls at our southern border, but they wall off their entire industry to designers and celebrities who don't follow along in a left-wing trance. The gala is the big annual fundraiser for the Metropolitan Museum of Art, so that's cool. But it's the brainchild of Ms. Wintour, who runs it with an iron fist. Maybe it was once cool to see real celebrities with real talent show up and look beautiful and grand, but now it's become kind of a spoof of itself.
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36: Are the Iranians going to cry uncle before American drivers? Prices at the pump were high. Will it go higher? Well, we're about to find out. The president says it's going to go down soon. And the Secretary of State says, imagine the alternative.
37: If Iran had a nuclear weapon and they decided to close the straits and make our gas prices like $9 a gallon or $8 a gallon, we wouldn't be able to do anything about it because they have a nuclear weapon.
36: DJ Marco makes a good point. But that is just theoretical for a lot of people. And the president knows he promised this was going to be a quick excursion, and it has been. But he's not going to be pressured or slow-walked into a bad deal. Wiping out the Iranian threat is a gift to the next generation of Americans and sets the United States up for a healthy and wealthy 21st century. The president appears to be very committed to taking care of the Iranian nuke program once and for all.
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38: It's May 7th, and this is your Fox Daily Snapshot. It's National Barriers Awareness Day. It's a day where we all must continue to dissolve the stigmas and biases many of us face on a daily basis. Whether physical, financial, cultural, or social, today is the day to bring attention to those barriers which don't allow our fellow Americans and human beings from fully participating in society. Also on this date in 1798, the first presidential inaugural ball took place for George Washington in New York City. The Ninth Symphony debuted in Vienna in 1824. It is widely considered Beethoven's greatest work. If it's your birthday today, you share it with legendary Hall of Fame quarterback and Baltimore Colt, Johnny Unitas, born in 1933, and Fast Times at Ridgemont High director Amy Heckerling, born in 1954. I'm Tushar Saxena with your Fox Daily Snapshot.
15: Covering Ada, Canyon, Elmore, Gem, Adams, Boise, Owyhee, Payette, Valley, and Washington counties. 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
39: I'm Chad Pergram with the Speaker's Lobby. Tariffs on bourbon and Scotch whiskey enhanced tensions between the United States and United Kingdom. But after his visit with King Charles, President Trump announced he was lifting the tariffs in, quote, honor of the King and Queen. The president said the restrictions hurt the alcohol industry on both sides of the Atlantic. The United States and United Kingdom have a symbiotic relationship with brown liquor. Congress bars reusing bourbon and whiskey barrels here, but Scotch producers love American barrels from Jim Beam or Jack Daniels. They reuse the barrels to age Scotch. Former Senate Majority Leader Mitch McConnell of Kentucky often disagrees with the president, but McConnell applauded the news. McConnell says the decision by the president gives bourbon producers, quote, the certainty they need. For his part, King Charles is known to particularly enjoy Laphroaig, a peaty expression from the Scottish Isle of Islay. Laphroaig even boasts what's called a royal warrant, which bears his name. A royal warrant is for vendors who provide particular products to the crown. With the Speaker's Lobby, Chad Pergram, Fox News.
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2: During a call with media Wednesday, the senior director of counterterrorism for the National Security Council, Sebastian Gorka, discussed the new counterterrorism strategy recently signed by President Trump.
3: A framework of action and strength driven by the principle that America is our homeland and must be protected.
2: That strategy lists cartels in the Western Hemisphere as America's biggest threat. Gorka says the goal is to incapacitate them.
3: Until these groups are incapable of bringing their drugs, their members, and their trafficked victims into the United States.
2: He said the next priority is the elimination of the top Islamic jihadist groups
3: that have the intent and capabilities to execute external operations against the United States.
2: Gorka added that the U.S. cannot protect the whole world and needs more help from allies. But the bottom line is to make the country
3: more safe and secure.
2: Kevin Uretsky, Fox News.
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6: Senator Jim Risch joining us here in studio. You sit on foreign relations. You also are involved in small business. What's your chair?
7: Well, I was chair of small business, but you can only have one chair. I'd be chair of Intelligence Committee as well as Foreign Relations. I'd be close to chair of Energy and Natural Resources. I'm the second senior on that. I'm senior on small business. I was chairman. I could be chairman now if it wasn't for the fact that you can only have one chairmanship, which is the way the rule should be. But yeah, I was chairman of the Small Business Committee. It's a fun committee to be chairman of. It's small business is business in America. It's a great place to be.
6: Every once in a while, I get a message from your team that you're highlighting a small business in Idaho.
7: We
6: just
7: do.
6: Weekly?
7: We do a monthly. Okay. And we pick a small business that people will write, believe it or not, it's gotten far enough along that people are suggesting the small businesses that we underscore. And, you know, we don't have a heavy objective way of doing that, but subjectively we look at these small businesses and one that's brought some excitement to the community, one that's served the community for a long time, one that's doing great and glorious things. We like to go out and give them a little plaque and talk it up and get some local publicity for them. But you know, there's 200 small businesses or 200,000 small businesses in Idaho. It's really the heartbeat of the community. It really is. Way more than large businesses. They employ a whole lot of people. We do everything we can to help them because, you know, they struggle because they got to compete with the big box that if they're buying widgets, the big box can buy 1,000 widgets and they got to buy 10, you know, and obviously the price of 1,000 is a lot cheaper than it is 10. So we urge people to there's days when we have small business Saturdays and what have you, that we urge people to get out and shop at the small business. And the small businesses are actually coming back because the American people have decided they want small businesses back. Mm-hmm. They're more willing. It isn't the almighty dollar anymore. If you can go into a small business rather than a big box, some people will do it if they just want to pick up a couple of small things or something like that. So we really push it. You know, we had a 20% tax deduction for small businesses that was about to expire. But that was one of the gazillion things that happened in the Big Beautiful Bill, which isn't the Big Beautiful Bill because that polls at 30%. If you call it the Working Family Tax Cut Bill, which is what it was,
6: sure,
7: it polls at 70%, although it's the same bill. So, but there's what we did is we made that 20% for small business deduction permanent in there. We also made the R&D provisions permanent in there. So we're doing lots of things for small business.
6: Weather happens, you know, whether there's an abundance of snow, whether there's abundance of rainfall, or droughts happen as well. And you know that, having, you know, being here and all that. Farmers, agriculture fits in small business as well. Whether it's the ranch, whether they're growing crops and all that, there is help out there for those businesses that have experienced some amount of downturn from the drought that's coming.
7: Yeah, the SBA has a lot of programs in that regard, and Agriculture's Department of Ag's also got programs in that regard. And there is a, obviously we're going to have a drought. Well, assuming it doesn't rain much here in Idaho in the summertime. Right. So, but we're, our water is down. There's no question about it. I've got past, and they're actually working on it now. We're working on raising, I wanted to do Arrow Rock Dam, but, we put the Army Corps on it and they had a gazillion-dollar price tag on it. I said, let me send my farm crew out there with a backhoe. We can raise, and they, no, can't do that. So anyway, we went to Anderson Ranch. We're in the process now of raising the Anderson Ranch. It'll give us a little more storage water because a lot of water goes through here that if we had more storage, we could hang on to it. I'm not done yet with Arrow Rock. I'd still like to be able to get that done for Arrow Rock.
6: Now, Anderson Ranch, that's one of the places I would go camp once in a while. I'd hang up. So if when you raise that, you got to... Do you have to move back some of the
7: you
6: foundations?
7: Really, yeah, that's one of the beauties of why I wanted to do Arrow Rock, because you didn't have to do that.
6: Right.
7: If you're going to do, we are doing Anderson Ranch, we're raising it such that it doesn't really affect any of the infrastructure that is around, because otherwise, obviously, that causes issue. But you don't have to raise it much because the size of the pool is such that when you raise it just a little bit, you can store a whole lot of water in not very much elevation.
6: Sure.
7: To do that. So we're doing that now. We're in the process of that for Arrow Rock.
6: One of the cool things that I get to be involved with, because when I'm not doing the radio show, I get to do a whole lot of events around town. Veterans Entrepreneurial Alliance, getting helping veterans transition from service. And then a lot of these women want to start their own business and want to make their own way.
7: There's help for that.
6: Yes.
7: There's help in many different respects. I've got six offices in Idaho, and veterans can come and get help in any one of those six offices. But I've got a specialist here in Boise that's all he does is he's focused on that. And if somebody's in that lane, they can get a hold of my office, and we can put them in touch with the kinds of things that would be helpful for a veteran who's trying to start a business in that regard.
6: It was like this before you were a U.S. senator, and it's continued through as far as the Idaho support for veterans here. It just seems to be at the top shelf, top of the. What fuels that?
7: Yeah, what fuels it is us Idaho people. Idaho people are a unique people. They are still a patriotic people,
6: uh-huh.
7: And they're not embarrassed about being patriotic. They don't. I go to other states and I talk to my fellow senators up there, and it's amazing how people are angry at their government. They hate their government. They hate the people that are running for office. They hate the people doing things in the government. And, you know, there's 200 countries on this planet. I deal with every single one of them almost, just a handful I don't. But I deal with some of them every day. Every one of them comes here. Every one of them wants to copy us. Every one of them wants help from us.
6: Mm-hmm.
7: And I can tell you, without any hesitation whatsoever, this place that we live is the finest place to live, unquestionably, anywhere on the planet. This country is the greatest country on this planet. I turn on the TV and I watch the internet or the TV, and these talking heads are bitching about, we don't take good enough care of this group, and Trump said this, and on and on and on. Folks, we are so far ahead of every other country. This is the greatest country in the world. In fact, I can prove it.
6: Okay.
7: Joe Biden opened the back door and we had a quick 20 million people come through. And so, I mean, they ain't coming in here because this is a bad place or because Rachel Maddow's on there telling us how bad a place we live in. They're here because they know what we have in America. This is a great, great place to live.
6: You had a chance not too long ago to see the commissioning of the USS Idaho.
7: I
6: want to talk about that. Also, There's some remembrance going on this weekend.
7: That's right.
6: And we'll talk about that when we come back. Senator Jim Risch joining us here in studio. More with him next.
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19: You know, one of the weirder things I've seen on social media lately is parents feeding their babies butter, like whole sticks of butter. They swear that it helps them feel fuller after meals and get a good night's sleep, among other things. There's actually something to this. You know, butter is full of fat, which a rapidly growing infant needs, but eating butter all the time results in, quote, boxing out other important nutrients they need as well. Spokesperson for the Academy of Nutrition and Dietetics told us she recommends half a teaspoon to a teaspoon melted and then added to a puree. Or as they get older, you can drizzle oil or melted butter over cooked vegetables, she told us. We never say just give butter by itself, and it's not the only source of fat she would recommend. Avocados, hummus, fish, they are great sources of fat as well. And also, great foods to introduce. I'm Dr. Sanjay Gupta, helping you live a better life.
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1: This is Boise's talk show of record. Now back to Nate Shellman on News Talk KBOI.
6: How cool was it to see the USS Idaho just get sent off?
7: Oh, well, it didn't get sent off. It stayed there. Okay. It's gonna get sent off. But we went down and through it. Those guys, that committee that worked on that thing, did a fabulous job. You know, it's what they did is they held a contest to name. Have you ever been below in a submarine?
6: Yes.
7: Okay. Well, you know what it's like.
6: Uh huh.
7: I mean,
6: now for a couple hours, not for no,
7: yeah,
6: days,
7: yeah, yeah,
6: not
7: yeah,
6: for
7: yeah,
6: weeks.
7: Yeah, yeah.
6: I'm not
7: in that category either.
6: No.
7: but they took this submarine, and they named every room after a city or a county in Idaho, and they had contests for photography. And then they took the photography they got, and it is mounted permanently in the submarine. I mean, these aren't something that's put up with Scotch tape. Mm-hmm. This is stuff that is, I don't know what you call the process, but it's attached.
6: It's mounted fairly nice.
7: Yeah, it's
6: nice.
7: Attached to the wall, and it's got plastic over it, and it's, or whatever it is. And it really makes a difference down in that sub. It really does. And I don't know, did you know I got the engine room named after the engine compartment named after Kempthorne and dedicated to him? And
6: that's fitting.
7: Yeah, yeah. When it, right towards the end, you know, he was, it was tough to go through that with him. But anyway, I called the Navy and I said, hey, this guy has done this. And I said, we need to name part of the sub after him. And they said, oh, we've never done that before. I said, no. That is not the answer
6: to
7: this question. So I went round and round with them, but I had to go all the way up to the Secretary of the Navy. But I finally got them. They got a plaque now. It's a 1x2 foot plaque, and it says dedicated to the memory of Dirk Kempthorne. A nice little talk about.
6: Well, what was your relationship with him?
7: Oh, great. He was a unique human being. He really was. He mm-hmm. was. Dirk was a guy who really was committed. To Idaho people for doing good things. One of the things he did that most people will never realize is I worked with him on this. This wasn't my deal. It was his deal. I helped him.
6: Right.
7: But he got a lot of people out of Afghanistan that would have never gotten out of there. He went out and raised private money. He'd get this group lined up of people. I'd get a call in the middle of the night and say, Jim, I got to have a plane. And so I'd line him up and away we'd go. But he will... Nobody will ever know how much work he did on that, but he really deserves a lot of credit for that. He really, really does.
6: When Brad took over the governorship, there was a moment where you, Phil Batt, Otter, and Brad were all around, and Dirk Kempthorne were all around, just having this kind of roundtable discussion.
7: We did that then. We did that actually at Brad's. His original inauguration.
6: Uh-huh.
7: We did that at the party that night, and that was cool. And now we did it. We did it then. The next time we did it, the four of us, when Phil Batt died, we sat around a table at Idaho Public TV and did it. We just did it yesterday for Dirk. Unfortunately, Butch couldn't be there. He had some other things he had to attend to. So it was just Brad and I. But it's fun to do that, because you actually talk about stuff you wouldn't ordinarily talk about if they were still here.
6: I did for an hour. We had people call in and just tell us I didn't know him as Governor Kempthorne. I had moved here after. He was just in the remaining days of his of Interior Secretary. I would run into him all the time at the grocery store.
7: Yeah.
6: And that was my interaction with him. And there were so many other interactions that people called in. He coached their soccer team
7: He had a unique ability that I've only seen one other person with that. And that is that he could meet you once and he'd remember your name forever.
6: Yeah.
7: And if he had any kind of conversation with you, he'd also remember your wife's name and your children's name. That is very unique for a human being. But Dirk had that. And only one other person I know that had that.
6: Senator Risch, you're on time, so I want to keep you I want to keep the schedule flowing. I appreciate the time, sir.
7: Thank you. Glad to be
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31: A better life with Dr. Sanjay Gupta.
19: In recent years, scientists have really dialed up the urgency to understand PFAS, sometimes referred to as forever chemicals because of how long they take to break down. The latest study found these chemicals may be aging men in their 50s and 60s a bit faster than men who are younger or older or women of any age. Experts we talked to said the accumulation of PFAS may lower testosterone levels in men, impair sperm quality, and increase risks of testicular and kidney cancer. Women, it seems, just seem to be able to clear PFAS faster. Now, whether you're a man or a woman, trying to limit your exposure is a great idea. Three ways to do that. Filter your drinking water. Don't use non-stick cookware like Teflon, and avoid fast food packaging, which are sometimes coated with these chemicals. I'm Dr. Sanjay Gupta, helping you live a better life.
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32: Donald Trump's America.
33: Surrounded by UFC fighters in the Oval Office, President Trump revealed renderings of an octagon on the White House South Lawn for a UFC fight set for June 14th.
34: This will be the greatest show on earth.
33: The president says 4,000 seats will surround the octagon, with several video monitors set up outside the White House complex for another 100,000 people to view the event.
34: So these are the toughest people. These are the greatest fighters in the world. They're all champions. And they'll be fighting against very tough people also.
33: President Trump has attended several high-profile UFC events both before and after his election. The UFC event coincides with the president's 80th birthday as well as Flag Day. It is part of a series of sporting events commemorating the 250th anniversary of the Declaration of Independence. An IndyCar race through the streets of D.C. is scheduled for August. At the White House, Jared Halpern, Fox News.
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35: Trey
4: fighting fire with Iran. I'm Lee Silasera, Fox News. But a senior U.S. official tells Fox it does not mean the ceasefire is over. U.S. Central Command says Iran fired first on U.S. ships and the U.S. action was defensive. Meanwhile, the Washington Post has released a report on how long Iran can survive the blockade.
5: It claims a confidential CIA analysis determined that Iran can survive the U.S. naval blockade for at least 3 to 4 months before facing more economic hardship. It also says that Iran retains about 75% of its mobile missile launchers and 70% of its missiles.
4: Fox's Jackie Heinrich at the White House. Life in prison without the possibility of parole for Mohammed Soleiman after the Egyptian national pled guilty to state charges of firebombing a rally in Boulder, Colorado last year, killing one person.
8: As much as his act was brutal and monstrous and horrific, it was also, and hear me loud and clear, cowardly.
4: Boulder County District Attorney Michael Dougherty. Soleiman also faces a federal hate crime charge. Prosecutors are weighing whether to seek the death penalty in that case. A pro-Palestinian protester pleads guilty in the death of a Jewish man in Southern California.
9: Luay El-Naji pleading guilty to involuntary manslaughter and battery in the 2023 death of 69-year-old Paul Kessler. Prosecutors in Ventura County say the 53-year-old former college professor was protesting the Israel-Hamas war in support of Palestinians when he hit Kessler, a Jewish counter-protester, with a megaphone. Kessler fell back and hit his head on the pavement. He later died at a hospital. El-Naji also admitting to a special allegation that he personally inflicted great bodily injury and aggravating factors, that he used a weapon and the victim was particularly vulnerable.
4: Fox's Kristen Goodwin. A sentencing hearing is set for June 25th. The federal courts ruled against the new global tariffs President Trump imposed after his loss at the Supreme Court. 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
4: Legal challenges are filed against Florida's new congressional map, which is aimed at eliminating Democratic seats after upcoming midterm elections.
21: A number of legal activists, including those from the University of California, Los Angeles, are taking the state of Florida to court over its new congressional districts map. The map, passed by Florida's legislature and signed by Republican Governor Ron DeSantis, could potentially move four of the state's 28 districts away from Democrats. Those opposing the map cite a Florida constitutional amendment passed by voters in 2010 demanding fair districts, though the governor's team claims the recent U.S. Supreme Court decision ruling districts must not be based on race would also invalidate the state amendment. In Miami, Eben Brown, Fox News.
4: Overall layoffs appear to remain subdued, but there are signs that it's different for tech workers.
23: New claims for unemployment benefits were weaker than expected in the latest reading for the week ending May 2nd. Claims came in at 200,000, and continuing claims, those remaining on benefits, declined to 1.76 million in the week ending April 25th. Outplacement firm Challenger Gray & Christmas also released its monthly report. It says announced April job cuts increased 38% from March. Workplace expert Andy Challenger says technology companies are leading all industries in layoff announcements, and they often cite AI spend and innovation. The Labor Department releases the monthly employment report for April on Friday. Ginny Cosola, Fox News.
4: The United States Postal Service is considering a rule change that would allow anyone to send handguns through the mail for the first time in nearly 100 years. The Department of Justice says allowing for the shipment of handguns will make it easier for lawful gun owners to transport their firearms. Democratic attorneys general argue it would override state gun laws. I'm Lee Silasera. This is Fox News.
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3: 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A couple big problems for the drive home this afternoon. Had an accident earlier on westbound I-84 just past the Overland Road exit. It was blocking some lanes of traffic. Everything's been moved over to the right shoulder of the road, but I'm seeing big delays all the way back to Gowan right now. A lot of residual slowdown, so give yourself a lot of extra time through there. Plus, got a bad accident southbound Eagle Road at Victory, blocking all the lanes of traffic.
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3: From the CBS 2 Weather Center, mostly sunny and dry conditions heading into Mother's Day weekend. We'll have an unseasonably warm weather. Won't even cool off much overnight, with lows staying in the 50s. Tomorrow's highs in the low 80s. Saturday, mid to upper 70s. Sunday, the temperatures climb to 90.
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5: We are still waiting for updates on where the negotiations themselves stand. The White House has not confirmed multiple reports that the two sides are working to hammer out a one-page memorandum of understanding.
1: If you're talking about it,
20: 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That, according to the Wall Street Journal.
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24: Families on the south end of Caldwell say rapid development and ongoing road construction have transformed their once peaceful neighborhood.
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25: It's a good looking shirt, Scott. That's a good looking shirt. We have Scott and Sam in. Putts for Pups is happening this Saturday, and all the... I get a lot of the money, or all the money? I just want to make sure I get this correct. All the money
26: goes... All the money outside of the greens fees and cart costs. Everything else is donated.
25: All the proceeds.
26: All proceeds.
25: All the proceeds goes to St. Bernard Rescue.
26: Yes.
25: Nice. Sam, you're joining us here from St. Bernard Rescue. Welcome in.
27: Thank you so much.
25: Now, you're all over the country. You're all over the region.
27: Yeah.
25: Okay. How many St. Bernards have you guys been able to rescue with this, and or large breed dogs, if you will? With this Putts for Pups and other activities.
26: So over the four, this will be our fourth year, and we have raised so far almost 10,000.
25: Nice.
26: For the 3 years. We're hoping for 10,000 this year.
25: Okay.
26: At least. We have 89 people registered. We still have room for several more, but right now there are 70 giant breed dogs, primarily St. Bernards. The St. Bernards of the Pacific Northwest covers Washington, Oregon, Idaho, a little bit of California, a little bit of Nevada, all the way up into Alaska.
25: Mm-hmm.
26: There are fosters up there.
25: Okay.
26: They typically will, the term is, pull a dog from a shelter or, you know, a humane society.
25: Sure.
26: And bring it into the rescue, and then a foster will step forward. We are always looking for fosters. There's an application on the St. Bernards of the PNW.com website. And you can pull down and become a foster of one of these giant breed wonderful dogs.
25: We have all the information you need for this Saturday's Jaeger Memorial Putts for Pups Golf Classic off KBOI.com. You just go to KBOI.com. This is a 8 o'clock a.m. is when you start registration. All right,
26: right.
25: And you got 9 o'clock start.
26: 9 o'clock start.
25: Okay, and tell me about the closest to the pin, if you will.
26: So.
25: We've
26: got the contest of closest to the pin. We've got even closest to the pond. Because the number one at Lakeview goes right alongside the pond for the driving range. Well, you have to go over the pond to get to the number one green. So we came up with a contest, and we got some great prizes for it.
25: Uh-huh.
26: Who can, on the tee shot, get closest to the pond without going in the water.
25: So what is which hole did we sponsor? We sponsored hole four?
26: Hole number four is the KBOI and other radio stations.
25: We don't worry about them. Yes, are
26: sponsoring
25: them. They're not here. Yeah.
26: The contest to go to the Masters in 2027 in Augusta, Georgia. If you score a hole in one.
25: Nice.
26: And which is possible, not real terribly likely, but we had two people come within about 18 inches last year throughout the tournament.
25: That's not bad.
26: No. And you have to hit over the pond 160 yards. Both men and women will hit from the same tee distance.
25: Okay.
26: You'll videotape, and if the first hole in one is two people, all expenses paid to the Masters.
25: Can they buy more chances at that hole for money?
26: Nope, it's just the tee shot.
25: Okay, just the tee shot.
0: One and done.
26: The extra things.
25: Sam's over here going, no! we bought the insurance. Yeah. Don't put the idea out there.
0: Yeah, we got to protect the bottom line for the dogs.
25: Yeah.
26: We do have extra chances for the Sun Mountain donated golf bags. We call it our golf bag raffle.
25: Okay.
26: For $60, the team moves from the tee box on the long par fives, number 9 and number 14, to about 25 yards off the green, hitting their tee shot. They then get 20 raffle tickets, and somebody's going to win two different $300 golf bags.
25: You have a goal next year, Sophie. All right, because right now Sophie's getting her swing in. All right, she's taking lessons and all that. And so by this time next year, I think we can make it so people who join your foursome have to pay. I mean, first of all, they're paying to be with you. Right? I mean, you get to, you know.
2: That's a lofty goal for someone who started learning how to golf 2 weeks ago, but I'm in.
25: What's the best score overall that you can remember? I mean, are we talking about some great golfers here, or are we just talking about golfing for fun and for a great cause?
26: Well, we have these things called birdie tapes, and that's a 40-inch piece of paper.
25: Okay.
26: And you hit your putt and you miss by, say, 12 inches. You use 12 inches of your $5 purchased birdie tape, and you write a birdie on the card.
25: Oh. So you can buy that's how long is it? How long is the tape?
0: About a yard. Yeah, you can buy a lot of yard tapes if you'd like.
26: Yeah.
25: Okay.
26: About a yardstick.
25: So yeah, so you could get a tape that's about 2.5 Sophies long, and a Sophie and a half long. Let's see. Yeah. Okay. There we go.
26: We've had players buy hundreds of dollars in birdie tapes, and they turn in a score of 43. On 18 holes.
25: Why not?
26: It's for the dogs.
0: For the dogs.
25: You're there to raise money. You're there for a great cause. This is Saturday. For those of you who are golf inclined, now you guys also have the award ceremony at 1 o'clock.
26: About 2 o'clock.
25: Okay. So
26: and you are our featured guest speaker, MC.
25: Yeah, and I can be talked into a number of things. There's one thing that I haven't done in decades, gentlemen, and that is play golf. You don't want me on the golf course, especially if there's homes around.
0: Right, so, and there are here.
25: Yes. Scott has been passionate about this because I had a chance to meet Jaeger. And,
26: yes, you did.
25: You know, and just go, Jaeger meant everything to you.
26: He did.
25: Jaeger's,
26: and I will never be the same. Lost the way we lost him.
25: Jaeger was the most overgrown, largest lap dog I've ever seen in my life. That dog did not know it. How big was he?
26: 155.
25: Yeah, no, that dog didn't know it was 155 pounds. That dog would have curled up right on me right now and just did.
26: Well,
0: taking a nap.
25: Yes,
26: Truman is right here by my feet. He's just hanging out with us.
25: Truman's keeping guard over the studio right now, and I don't know if Sophie and I are going to be able to let Truman go, because so far, since you've been here, no one's bothered us. It's been fantastic, but these dogs are gentle. I mean, just incredibly gentle. And you guys don't... It's the St. Bernard Rescue, but it's not just St. Bernard's.
26: Great Danes, Bernese Mountain Dogs, Great Pyrenees,
0: All
26: the giant breeds.
25: All right, so somebody out there... two people at least right now. You want to give out the phone number? Go ahead.
26: It's
25: 208-336.
26: That's
25: my phone number.
26: Well, that's your phone
25: number. Yeah, give out your
26: phone number. My phone number, 208-703-6857.
25: 703-6857. If you're just looking for
26: two more people to come join us Saturday morning.
25: Now, you know what's going to happen. 20 people are going
26: to
25: call you
26: I want them to. I would love to have 20. And if you can't play, still go to register.puttsforpupsgolfclassic.com. There's a pretty green button called Donate. And every cent that is donated through that link will go to our dog rescue.
25: And if you just caught the very end of this and you can't remember any of it, folks, KBOI.com has the info link. It takes you right there to everything he just said. Scott, Sam, guys, thank you so much for stopping by.
26: Thank you, Nate,
25: for
26: all your support.
25: Thank
26: you,
25: Sophie. Truman, thank you. He's a good boy. He's a good boy.
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3: 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Still got big slowdowns on the freeway because of that earlier accident on westbound I-84 just past the Overland Road off-ramp. It's been moved over to the shoulder of the road, but I'm seeing major delays all the way back to Vista right now, plus some heavy and slow traffic from Gowan all the way through the Broadway interchange. Got some busy traffic around the Eagle exit. Seeing some heavy traffic from Meridian Road all the way through the Garrity Interchange. Still working to clean up that accident southbound Eagle at Victory, blocking all the lanes there this afternoon.
9: Weather from the CBS 2 Weather Center.
3: From the CBS 2 Weather Center. Plenty of sunshine for the next few days, and the temperature

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8: When it comes to the myriad reasons people don't get enough exercise, psychologist Diana Hill has heard them all. She's the author of a new book with a great title, I Know I Should Exercise, But. On a recent episode of my podcast, Chasing Life, Hill told me the number one reason people don't exercise is because they don't feel like they have enough time. She told us that she encourages people she works with to shift from an either-or mindset to a both-and mindset. Hill herself uses time at her son's baseball game to walk around the field cheering him on instead of sitting on the sidelines. She also recommends setting up your space at home, at work, in the car to facilitate movement. So every night before I go to bed, I lay out my workout clothes next to my bathroom sink so they are waiting there for me as a good reminder. I'm Dr. Sanjay Gupta, helping you live a better life.
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12: Shall we get back to other stuff? We shall. Joe Pags is a fantastic talk show host. Love Joe Pags. He had a weekend show that was syndicated that I used to catch all the time when I before I moved here to Boise. And he's syndicated and great. Very entertaining guy. Don't know what his whole backstory was on this, but somebody took a video and, you know, they have the camera in their pocket talking to different people at an outing, and they caught Brad Little. They caught...

0: members of his campaign talking about stuff, as people do. And it's going around the internet right now. The quote from Joe Pags: Idaho governor caught by independent journalist complaining about outsiders, but then basically acting like he's a liberal on one of the coasts when it comes to illegal immigration. Why? The ag and dairy lobbies are caught on tape explaining why. Must see. And it's a 3 minute. Yeah, it's a 3 minute clip. Let's play some of that here.
1: Nice to see you again.
2: How are you?
1: Pleasure to see you. I was at the event just the other day, the Idaho Majority event with they brought in Pressler. Apparently there were some Fitzpatrick people out on the road, and they were causing a little bit of, a little drama. But
2: all his supporters are all people who've been here from California for like 3 years. And some of them are just, there's a few of them are just straight racist.
1: Right.
2: They just hate Mexican people.
1: Mm.
2: And, there's a bigger segment than you would anticipate.
1: Is it really that big a deal that McLean had that flag up in downtown Boise?
3: It's also just interesting to me, right?
0: This is Nate Fitcher, campaign manager.
3: Yet they want to put their thumb on local government so they have an opportunity. Mm. So I mean, it's a total hypocritical deal. And getting down to the point where it's micromanaging, right?
1: Right.
3: You're dictating what flag you can fly and what you can't.
1: So you don't think they should even?
3: They tried to fix it last year when the city of Boise found the loophole where it's like, we're just going to adopt this as like a temporary, official city flag. I find it kind of funny.
1: Sure. I do too.
3: Like you're finding a loophole.
1: Yeah. Did I hear you're part of the dairy pack?
4: I'm the potato pack.
1: Oh, okay.
0: Sam,
1: pleasure to meet you. Kyle.
0: Idaho potato pack.
1: Yeah, nice to meet you too. Sam, great to meet you, man. I'm from California.
4: Okay.
1: We've got a lot of illegal immigration there. People without papers are undocumented, but they're in the workforce, whether you like it or not.
4: Yep.
1: And they represent a big chunk of there's a lot of agriculture in California too. So I was just curious, is there a pretty big population out here?
4: Yeah. I mean, there's all sorts of numbers depending on the ag workforce.
1: Yeah.
4: Maybe like 30 to 50%.
1: Wow.
4: Maybe. They legally can't ask for your citizenship status.
1: Oh, wow.
4: So the people that are here without status show them papers. They're probably not real.
1: Right.
4: It's a real social number, and they're legally not allowed to ask if this is real or not.
1: Okay, yeah.
4: I mean, they know that there's a percentage of them that are not. But the truth is, without them, we would have a significant economic downturn.
1: Right.
4: So, for example, like H-2A is a federal program where you hire you can hire seasonal workers.
1: Okay.
4: But the problem with dairy and like potato sheds is they're year round, so you can't hire.
1: Oh, okay.
5: So we still need the labor, so we can't hire anybody on that program.
1: Oh, okay. Yeah.
4: So the farmers can use H-2A because they come in during planting and then stay through the summer through harvest, so that's less than 10 months.
1: Right.
4: But legally under that program, you have to advertise that job locally. So say we need an ag laborer at this price point, $17 an hour, $15 an hour, whatever it is. You ask any of these guys, they get zero or one, and then they show up and they quit 2 days later. They would love to have an H-2A style system that's year round where they can go through the U.S. Department of Labor, hire guys to come in, but they come in for year round.
1: Right,
4: they're
1: right.
4: They're basically here permanently, but they're not citizens.
1: Right, yep.
0: People have a lot of opinions about this video. We're talking more about it when we come back after news.
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14: Getting your heart broken can be really rough. It'll happen to most of us at some point in our lives. It's not just an emotional experience, it's a physical one too. Often described as getting the wind knocked out of you, a knot in your stomach, trouble sleeping. I recently spoke about this with Dr. Yoram Yovel, a psychiatrist and neuroscientist. He was on my podcast, Chasing Life. Now, he told me heartbreak doesn't have to last forever. And while your inclination might be to withdraw, isolate, and shut down, it's often the opposite of what supports healing. One of the things that helps us the most is reconnecting to other people you love. And the reverse is also true, he said. If someone you care about is struggling, don't give up on them. You hold the power to comfort loved ones that are in deep physical or emotional distress. I'm Dr. Sanjay Gupta, helping you live a better life.
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21: Fox News, I'm John Saucier, and the U.S. military is confirming it traded fire with Iranian forces today in the Strait of Hormuz after the Iranians fired on U.S. Navy vessels. A senior U.S. official telling Fox it was a U.S. strike on Iran's Keshem port in Bandar Abbas that added this is not a restarting of the war, nor an end to the ceasefire. Border czar Tom Homan is threatening to send ICE agents into New York in response to Governor Kathy Hochul's promise to sign a set of bills to limit the state's cooperation with federal immigration enforcement to only criminal matters. On the Fox News Channel, Homan says he met with the governor back in March.
22: I had a discussion about letting ICE agents in our jails. We have 287G agreements with some of the bigger counties in New York. But the state legislature herself are proposing legislation should be signed any day that ends those 287G agreements.
21: Governor Hochul said President Trump promised no ICE would be deployed with New York without unless she asked. 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
2: Well, the good news is that accident on westbound I-4 just past the Overland Road off-ramp's been completely cleared up. No longer any vehicles in the shoulder of the road, but still seeing major delays all the way back through Vista right now. So give yourself a lot of extra time on that side of the freeway. Outbound connector going to hit the brakes just after the Curtis interchange. Really sluggish through the Flying Y. Seeing some really heavy traffic from Meridian Road all the way through the Garrity exit. And still working on that accident southbound Eagle at Victory, blocking all the lanes of traffic. Might want to stay away from there for a little while.
3: Weather from the CBS 2 Weather Center.
2: From the CBS 2 Weather Center, summer-like heat is on the way this weekend. Tomorrow, sunny, breezy, and highs in the low 80s. More sunshine expected on Saturday. It'll be a few degrees cooler with highs in the mid to upper 70s. Sunday, Mother's Day, sunny and 90.
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5: See, the thing is when they brought Scott Pressler in, okay, gosh, I'm off on my weeks. Was that 2 weeks ago? Was it last week? I can't remember. Honest to gosh, my weeks are messed up. A week or two ago, I got there after the show. And
23: that was last week. It was the 28th.
5: Got it. Thank you. Might as well have been a month ago. Honestly, last week might as well have been a month ago to me. It all runs together. But by the time I got there, it had already started. I was late. We had Scott Pressler on the show, and I apparently missed some people protesting. And because people kept asking me, hey, did you see the protesters out front? No, I didn't. Who was here protesting? And well, maybe you guys can help me out with that. Because it was the first question, you know, it was kind of how the conversation was started with Brad Little. Somebody started a conversation with Brad Little, filmed it, recorded it, and started off by asking Brad Little about Scott Pressler coming to town.
1: Nice to see you again.
24: How are you?
1: Pleasure to see you. I was at the event just the other day, the Idaho Majority event. They brought in Pressler. Apparently there were some Fitzpatrick people out on the road, and they were causing a little bit of, a little drama. But
5: no, hold on a second. I believe in giving people a chance to speak for themselves. Because I was there. I didn't see the governor there. I looked. It wasn't a huge crowd. It wasn't a small crowd, but I normally when I see the governor there, you know, that stands out. But I also didn't see the protesters there. So if anybody wants to call up and say, hey, why were people protesting at Scott Pressler? I'm all at 208-336-3700. I don't want to assume. I don't want to go off of hearsay. I only want you to call if you were there, if you were present. I don't care if you were present as a, I guess if you were going to the, if you were going to the presentation or if you were present as a protester. 208-336-3700. Let's give people a chance to speak for themselves who were actually there, not the governor. Because there were protests. Here's what the governor said about the protesters.
24: All his supporters are all people who've been here from California for like 3 years, and some of them are just. There's a few of them are just straight racist.
1: Right.
24: They just hate Mexican people.
1: Mm.
24: And there's a bigger segment than you would anticipate.
5: That's him making a comment on the supporters of his, what I would say, chief challenger, number one challenger. And this has people riled up. This has people mad. And maybe they're mad because they're not all from California. Maybe some of them have lived here for a bit. Maybe they're mad because they're not all racist. Maybe they're mad because they're whatever. And the phone lines are opened up to you. If you're a supporter of Brad Little's number one challenger. Hold on a second. Let me just take an aside. I emceed one of the town hall meetings. I saw all of the candidates speak. And I don't care what your personal thoughts are about Mark Fitzpatrick. As far as the other gubernatorial candidates who were there, he presented a lot better than all of them. Just my take. I know one or two things about public speaking. Handful, if you will. As far as presentation goes. So if you're a Fitzpatrick supporter, this has people angry. This has, I've seen at least 20 people share this on social media between yesterday and today, which means probably a lot more have shared it. But then again, we are 12 days from May 19th.
23: There's an election May 19th.
5: Uh-huh. Which means we got 12 more days of, we have 12 fantastic days of this. There's something about elections lately that brings out the best and worst of people. You got the governor's campaign manager talking about the flag at Boise City Hall, and then you have the potato pack talking about the possible number of illegal workers in Idaho working the fields. That man guesstimates. Just want to toggle on over here. Here we go. Sam Eaton, Idaho Potato Pack representative.
1: Oh, okay. Yeah. Pleasure to meet you. Kyle.
0: Nice to meet you, too.
1: Sam, great to meet you, man. I'm from California.
0: Okay.
5: Kyle's from California.
1: Got a lot of illegal immigration there. People without papers are undocumented, but they're in the workforce, whether you like it or not.
0: Yeah.
1: And they represent a big chunk of there's a lot of agriculture in California, too. So I was just curious, is there a pretty big population out here?
0: Yeah, I mean, there's all sorts of numbers depending on, but the ag workforce.
1: Yeah.
0: Maybe 30 to 50%.
1: Wow.
0: Maybe.
5: About 50%. About 50% of the ag workforce. About 50%. That's not news. We've been reporting on that number either mostly from the dairy pack, where they estimate it's about 85%. Nothing that was said hasn't been said before except for Governor Little's thoughts on his opponent's supporters. Haven't heard that in front of a Haven't heard that on record yet. Does it change anything? Does it change your vote one iota? Does it change your opinion on who should be governor at all? A bit. Undercover video. Hey. It's going around. It's been going around for years now. Kind of a Project Veritas type undercover video. Let's get people's thoughts and opinions on what's really going on. Does it change your vote at all? Does it have an effect on who you're voting for governor? Does it have an effect on what produce you buy? Does it have an effect on where you shop? Does it affect anything you do? When we talk about illegal immigration, we talk about City Hall all the time. We talk about dairy, and I don't know of anybody who's sworn off milk or potatoes because, by golly, There's illegals working in the fields. Not yours wasn't a political thing. Yours was a different thing. You drink almond milk, which is weird because you can't milk an almond.
23: Yeah, but I'm allergic to cow's milk.
5: Okay.
23: So
5: yours wasn't a political thing.
23: If I get hives.
5: Bees?
23: That would be fun. That would be fun.
5: I don't want you to get hives.
23: Yeah, no. If I drink cow's milk, I get really itchy and break out into hives. So, I don't.
5: I've known people to swear off a number of things. There have been people, we talked to people on Monday, who no longer have Disney Plus. Why? Disney Plus went woke. I talked to people that don't go to Starbucks. Why? Because Starbucks did a thing with guns once, and they got the gay thing there, and you know they don't go to Starbucks. I haven't met a single person who said, I will not buy potatoes, I will not drink milk or eat any dairy products because illegals are milking the cows. I guess that would be any beef as well. I mean, if they're with the same, I know there's cow and I know that I know it's not the same animal, but if they're in one ranch, chances are they're going to be in another ranch. I don't know of anybody who has sworn off produce. We take a stand on so many things. Not one of us has said, you know what? Screw it. No more beef. No more ice cream. No more cheese. No more yogurt. No more. Did I cover it all? Milk. Yeah. Milk, cheese, ice cream. Yeah. Yeah. I covered all the dairy stuff. No one's wrote off potatoes. No one's wrote off potato chips. No one's written off French fries, waffle fries, steak fries. God, I'm hungry. Baked potatoes, mashed potatoes, boxed mashed potatoes, even the dried stuff that is technically should be illegal, but whatever. No one's sworn it off. No one's boycotting that stuff because of illegal immigration. Not one. Not one. I find that interesting. 208-336-3700. #670 on your Verizon wireless phone. 1-800-529-KBOI. 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And only going after the potato pack because the potato pack was featured in this gotcha video, but no one's gone after the asparagus. No one's gone after the onions. No one's gone after the, what else do we plant?
23: Soy.
5: Soy.
23: Canola.
5: Okay. Alfalfa. We don't eat that.
23: Did you already say wheat?
5: Like no, I didn't.
23: Winter wheat?
5: Sure.
23: Specifically?
5: Corn?
23: Sure. Mint? I smell a lot of mint.
5: Yeah. Yeah, no one's sworn off mint.
23: I mean, the sod. There's a sod farm in Meridian.
5: You're still walking on grass.
23: Sugar beets. Beets.
5: 208-336-3700. How come when it comes to a lot of other things, there's boycott, boycott, boycott? When it comes to everything else, it's just wrong, but we're still eating it.
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2: 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Well, the good news is that accident southbound Eagle at Victory has been cleared out of the way. All the lanes are open there right now. Slow stuff, though, on the freeway Broadway through the Flying Y. Outbound Connector going to hit the brakes at Curtis. Really busy through the merge. Heavy traffic from the Y all the way through the Garrity Interchange. Just got a report of a couple of accidents on northbound Eagle Road at the ramp to eastbound I-84 could be causing problems there this afternoon.
20: Weather from the CBS 2 Weather Center.
2: From the CBS 2 Weather Center, mostly sunny and dry conditions heading into Mother's Day weekend. We'll have an unseasonably warm weather. Won't even cool off much overnight with lows staying in the 50s. Tomorrow's highs in the low 80s. Saturday, mid to upper 70s. Sunday, the temperatures climb to 90.
5: Buttercream, that's dairy. Everything one needs to make a cake.
23: Eggs aren't dairy.
5: No, that's chickens. There are chicken farms.
23: Yeah.
5: No one's sworn off any of it for political reasons. Jonathan just messaged me and said, don't forget whipped cream or cool whip. Thank you, Jonathan. No one's boycotted any of that stuff. No one's boycotted the produce. No one's boycotted the dairy. No one's boycotted the beef. No one's boycotted the chicken. Everybody admits there's a lot of illegals working on all this stuff, but no one's closing off their pie hole when it comes to a boycott.
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14: We are finally starting to learn more things we can do to keep our brains sharp as we age. A lot of people think crossword puzzles or Sudoku might do the trick, but the science doesn't really bear that out. What one recent study found, though, was that a certain type of brain training seems to have a significant impact on cognition as we get older. It wasn't memory or even problem-solving tasks that moved the needle. It was an interactive computerized game that tested the ability to recognize two separate images in faster and faster sequences. It's what we call a task of divided attention, in which you don't have a conscious strategy on how to improve. That's according to the study's lead author. You're just trying to do the best you can to figure out how to divide your attention. Now, the game in this study was called Double Decision, if you want to find it and try it out yourself. I'm Dr. Sanjay Gupta, helping you live a better life.
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0: 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Your chance to sound off on the issues. Now back to Nate Shellman on News Talk KBOI.
1: Yeah, I mean, there's all sorts of numbers depending on, like the ag workforce.
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1: Maybe like 30 to 50%.
2: Wow.
5: That's the PAC guy, recorded by Kyle. Estimating 40 to 50% of ag workforce illegal. But no one's swearing off produce. No one's swearing off meat. No one's swearing off chicken. No one. No one's boycotting it. Justin, Meridian, listening on 670 AM. Go ahead, Justin.
3: What's up, Nate? Nobody cares how you're doing.
5: Good.
3: And once again, I am sorry to bother you at work. But... so you're not exactly comparing apples to oranges on the boycott thing, but at the same time, it's not the exact same thing.
5: You're right.
3: If I think Starbucks is full of a bunch of communists and I don't want to give them my money, I'm not going to starve to death or get thrown in prison. Now, if I think that the agricultural industry is full of a bunch of people that I want to give my money to, then I'll starve to death. And I'll also have to boycott the government, too, because it's their apathy that has allowed the problem to persist. So I'll have to boycott them and stop giving them my money as well, and then that's how you get thrown in jail. So
5: well, now that sounds like a very, very well-rationalized excuse, Justin, because people boycott for a number of reasons. And I know that. You know that. Hey, I don't know if they boycott comedians or bands. They just choose to not go, right? But, I mean, I talked to a number of people on May the 4th. I was like, hey, have you watched any of The Mandalorian? Like, no, I don't have Disney Plus. Disney is evil. Disney's this. I'm like, yeah, but Star Wars. Like, wait, we're throwing out the baby with the bathwater on the whole Star Wars Disney thing? So, but people boycott. It's a thing, but I've never met anyone who say, I'm boycotting all produce. Because half their workforce guesstimate is illegal. No one. And we know why, right? Right, Justin? We know exactly why.
3: Because nobody wants to start with that.
5: Right. I mean, if you boycott one coffee shop, you can always go to another coffee shop.
3: Right.
5: So you're correct, but no one's boycotting coffee.
3: As a whole, no.
5: Right, because that's how violence happens. But we've talked about this. Justin, I appreciate the call. Justin, do not boycott coffee, ever. I would pray for people you work with. We've talked about this exact thing over time, and there are people who think, well, the illegals that work in the fields are different than the illegals that are just committing crimes, not working in the fields. Something to think about. News next.
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14: Getting your heart broken can be really rough. It'll happen to most of us at some point in our lives. It's not just an emotional experience, it's a physical one too. Often described as getting the wind knocked out of you, a knot in your stomach, trouble sleeping. I recently spoke about this with Dr. Yoram Yovel, a psychiatrist and neuroscientist. He was on my podcast, Chasing Life. Now, he told me heartbreak doesn't have to last forever. And while your inclination might be to withdraw, isolate, and shut down, it's often the opposite of what supports healing. One of the things that helps us the most is reconnecting to other people you love. And the reverse is also true, he said. If someone you care about is struggling, don't give up on them. You hold the power to comfort loved ones that are in deep physical or emotional distress. I'm Dr. Sanjay Gupta, helping you live a better life.
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21: Trading fire. I'm Lisa Lacerra, Fox News. The U.S. carried out airstrikes against Iran, even as the two sides are pushing toward a peace deal.
22: U.S. Central Command says Iran launched an unprovoked attack against U.S. warships, leading to self-defense strikes. In a statement, the military says Iran launched missiles, drones, and small boats at three guided missile destroyers transiting the Strait of Hormuz. Those inbound threats were eliminated and no U.S. assets were hit. U.S. airstrikes responded against Iranian missile and drone launch sites, command and control locations, and intelligence, surveillance, and reconnaissance facilities. Still, U.S. officials say the strikes do not signal a restarting of the war, and CENTCOM adds it does not seek escalation.
21: Fox's Jared Halpern at the White House. President Trump tells ABC News the strikes are just a love tap, and he said the ceasefire remains in effect. The U.S. is not looking at imminent military action against Cuba, despite President Trump's threats that Havana is next and American warships deployed to the Middle East for the Iran conflict could be there next. That's what officials are telling the Associated Press. Authorities in South Africa and Europe are trying to trace contacts of passengers who got off a cruise ship where there was an outbreak of hantavirus after one passenger died.
23: It turns out as many as 40 people disembarked at the mid-Atlantic island of St. Helena last month. This was after one passenger on board died, but before the virus was suspected. The race is on to track down those passengers who exited early from 12 different countries, including the United States. California, Arizona, Texas, Georgia, and Virginia say they're monitoring former passengers. Some 150 people, including Americans, are still on board and set to anchor off the Spanish Canary Islands this weekend.
21: Fox's Greg Palcott, two others have since died. 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
21: Tennessee Governor Bill Lee has signed a measure that carves up a majority black congressional district in Memphis after it passed the General Assembly.
16: The Tennessee State Senate vote followed the House vote, changing the state's map to reflect 9 Republican-leaning seats, 0 Democratic ones. Senators cast votes after one lawmaker stood on a desk holding a sign that read, "No Jim Crow 2.0, stop the Tennessee steal." Senator Charlene Oliver told her Republican colleagues their vote was wrong.
24: The only thing that changed in that Supreme Court removed the last legal protection standing between black voters in Tennessee in this supermajority's naked ambitions.
16: The change splits up Memphis among 3 Republican districts.
21: Fox's Jessica Rosenthal. Tennessee is the first state to pass new congressional districts since the Supreme Court ruled last week that Louisiana could not create a second majority black congressional district. A Wisconsin woman accused in a massive fraud and money laundering scheme.
25: It's similar to cases in Minnesota, California, and other states. Accusations of theft of millions of taxpayer dollars through Medicaid fraud, with prosecutors in Wisconsin charging Milwaukee home health care owner Debbie Long with stealing Medicaid money as well as PPP loans. She's also accused of money laundering and using fraudulent funds to buy a Mercedes-Benz and 2 other businesses. If convicted, Long could face up to 57 years in prison and more than $10 million in fines. She's due in court in Milwaukee in July. Jeff Manasso, Fox News.
21: A program in New York City aiming to reduce strain on the power grid while helping customers with power bills. It uses plug-in batteries that can power air conditioners offline during peak demand, helping take pressure off the grid at its most stressed moments while still keeping people cool. The device is charged when electricity demand is low and then run window AC units for a few hours when demand goes up. I'm Lee Silvestro. This is Fox News.
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0: 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Still slow trying to get out of downtown Boise. 184, the connector, Curtis through the Flying Y. Westbound 94, the big delays begin at the Vista Interchange. Very sluggish from there through that merge point. Heavy traffic from Eagle Road all the way through the Garrity exit. Still got that accident southbound Eagle at the roundabout at Amity in the right shoulder.
1: Weather from the CBS 2 Weather Center.
0: From the CBS 2 Weather Center, plenty of sunshine for the next few days, and the temperatures will really be heating up. Tomorrow's highs will be in the low 80s, could cool back down to the 70s on Saturday. Mother's Day, sunny and hot with highs around 90.
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8: We are still waiting for updates on where the negotiations themselves stand. The White House has not confirmed multiple reports that the two sides are working to hammer out a one-page memorandum of understanding.
3: If you're talking about it,
17: President Trump is hoping to restart Project Freedom to ensure safe passage through the Strait of Hormuz this week. That, according to the Wall Street Journal.
3: We're talking about it.
26: Families on the south end of Caldwell say rapid development and ongoing road construction have transformed their once peaceful neighborhood.
3: This is the Nate Shellman Show on the news and talk of Idaho, KBOI, Boise.
27: The number of people on the text line that want us to boycott beer because of barley and hops. And, you know, we were talking about it off air, and we already have.
28: Yeah, I was going to say, I boycotted beer from about 1999 until 2020. Around April, May of 2020 is when I would say I ended that boycott. So I've done my part.
27: I boycotted beer from 77 to about 1990.
28: Wow. I have so many questions for you because that math doesn't...
27: No, there's, you'll have a number.
28: No, yeah, I'll have a number,
27: not a
28: legal number.
27: Well, no, it's a mathematical number. It's a mathematical
28: number. Yes, Nate, that is how numbers work. Uh-huh. Numbers incorporated into math. Thank you.
27: Friday conversation. Maybe not this Friday. Maybe not tomorrow Friday. Different Friday conversation.
28: Anyways,
27: this
28: couple
27: time
28: of stories about let's just rewind the clock to yesterday, shall we? According to the Idaho Statesman, a new development has officially broke ground near 10 Mile Road, headed by Treasure Valley developer Tommy Alquist. The district is set to include the likes of Target and In-N-Out in one of the last major bursts of development around that interchange. Construction is already underway on the development's first phase. That includes two industrial buildings taking shape along I-84, a law enforcement-focused daycare, plus a more than 100,000-square-foot Lifetime Fitness Center, and two hotels. Development has also started on a new 148,000-square-foot Target store, and it will be joined by a slate of other retail and office space totaling more than 650,000 square feet. Those are expected to include Panera Bread, Zhao Asian Grill, Taco Bell, Mobetta's, Handel's Ice Cream, Tide Cleaners, and Chase Bank. Tommy Alquist said, quote, "We have designed and built the district at Meridian around the idea where people can come and enjoy their work and really enjoy being in Idaho, being together as a community, and being part of a community like Meridian." He added, "It will redefine the shape of the Treasure Valley for generations."
27: Yesterday, we had a discussion of only pro-development people. I only wanted people to call in who were in favor of development, who were in favor of more shops, more stores, more houses, more housing developments. And we made a lot of people mad by not letting them through. Well, folks, today, the day after, you get equal time. I now want the anti-development people on. If you're against any more homes, if you're against building any more apartment complexes, if you're against building any more shops, any more mega stores, any more commerce complexes, 208-336-3700. You gotta tell me why. You have to. 208-336-3700. This hour is to make up for yesterday's hour. To equal yesterday's hour. Because, oh gosh, it was a line from Back to the Future. When he's going through Twin Pines Mall. Marty, this wasn't always a mall. This used to be farm. Farm as far as the eye could see. Land. And he was in a mall parking lot in 1985. So there's been development now since forever. At one point in time, something was a farm. There were a lot of farms in downtown Boise. Or what is now downtown Boise. But if you're against building any more homes, if you are against building any more industrial centers, if you're against a 182,000 square foot shopping center, that's just one store, man. 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For those of you who are against the Handel's ice cream, I would like to know why, because I've had Handel's ice cream, and it's yummy ice cream. They're obviously not paying me to say that. I'm just saying, I like ice cream. I've had their ice cream. I know where it's from. I've ordered it delivered to Idaho. Once upon a time. Now, I wouldn't do it now. Now, I would just, you know, go to 10 Mile and get it. Save myself $100 in delivery. I only want people who are... go through this all the time. Yesterday, I only wanted people who were in favor of development. People who welcome the development. Now we get the other side of the coin. Who's against it? There are plenty of people against it, but you got to tell me why. Ray, Nampa, listening on 670. Ray, go ahead, Ray.
2: Yeah, well, yesterday you had that one guy call in. I want to say his name was Paul. That was all pro-development. Listen, that guy, I don't know what type of crack he's smoking, but the development, we're overdeveloped. And, of course, the big thing, and like, you know, I think you even mentioned yesterday, of course, water is going to be number one, and number two is traffic. If they did more smart development, it's ridiculous. What do they do, try to shove 7,500 homes on an acre of land? If they spread it out a little more, that would be good. I'm driving by a subdivision right now. They've got the sprinklers going already for their, not even in the yards, you know, the surrounding area of the subdivision entry.
27: Mm-hmm.
2: You know, if they did more smarter desert-type landscaping, but still, they're building way too much. And him and about jobs and this, no, you know, most of these little stores that are going to be in there, yeah, you're going to have a manager that's going to make money, but everybody else is going to be, you know, low-paid. It's just too much. And they don't think. They just don't think before they develop anything around here. It's like, let's slap up 400,000 homes in this 3-mile area. Oh, there's all these one-way roads. How can people get home? Or, you know, one-lane roads. It's just ridiculous.
27: Ray. People.
2: Yes.
27: People will come, Ray. People will come. People will. Whether we want them to come or not, people will come. They'll come from areas where they've been mistreated, areas that they want to escape, areas that they can't grow in and be safe in, Ray, and they'll come to Idaho. They'll take a look at the skyline, they'll take a look at the foothills, and they'll say, I want to be here, I want to live here. They'll hear stories of Idahoans who love living in Idaho. People will come, Ray.
2: Yeah, but they ruin it. They come here with their mindset and their mentality, and they change Idaho.
27: You from here?
2: No, I'm not originally from Idaho. But
27: oh, wait a second! Hold on just a cotton-picking minute, Ray. So you're okay, but the other ones, those are the bad ones.
2: I was forced out here when I was young, so I had no choice.
27: Oh, so you're basically an anchor baby.
2: Good one. Love that. Yeah.
27: Where did you come from? Do we get to send you back? Where are your people from, Ray?
2: Unfortunately, since I've grown up west, I've got... Okay.
27: Where are your people from, Ray?
2: Unfortunately, I'm from the other coast. Not the California coast, but the East Coast.
27: Like New York, like it's a, there's a lot of states on the East Coast, Ray. Why don't you go ahead and narrow it for us?
2: All right, I've talked to you before. I grew up in Connecticut, or from Connecticut. I can't say really grew up.
27: I knew something about this phone call was going to cost me money.

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12: A better life with Dr. Sanjay Gupta.
13: So-called superagers, they are an enviable segment of the population. People who are older than 80, whose brains function like someone a fraction of their age. It's true, a lot of these people have genetics on their side, but more and more research is bearing out the idea that people who practice good brain health

0: also slow their cognitive decline. Dr. Richard Isaacson, a pioneer in the Alzheimer's space, told us that, quote, his studies have found lifestyle changes including diet, exercise, reducing stress, and optimizing sleep, along with managing vascular risk factors with certain medications, can actually help grow brain areas and also reduce telltale signs of Alzheimer's, such as tau tangles and amyloid plaques. What else helps? Staying social, surrounding yourself with family and friends, and maybe even volunteering for a real sense of purpose. I'm Dr. Sanjay Gupta, helping you live a better life.
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2: According to KIVI-TV, families on the south end of Caldwell say rapid development and ongoing road construction have transformed their once peaceful neighborhood. Some are now deciding it's time to leave. In 2025, the city of Caldwell approved a subdivision that will bring about 1,000 new homes along 10th Avenue, a project that is already underway. Later in that same year, the city council approved another subdivision expected to add nearly 200 more homes. That portion of land is now also being developed. Gordon has lived in his home for 12 years in Caldwell and says he never expected to face the choice of whether to stay or go. But he now says, quote, "It looks like a war zone. It was just really pretty before, and now they did us wrong. The city let this all happen," end quote. The construction has made it harder for families to get around and has brought more traffic and impatient drivers into the neighborhood. Residents are also dealing with ongoing road construction along Karcher Road, a project that ITD says crews are working to keep on schedule.
3: And there is a group out there, there's a segment of people out there that don't want Idaho growing. They don't want people moving here. I don't know if they're mad at all the Idahoans who are having babies, but they don't want people moving to Idaho. They're anti-growth, anti-development. And if any of this matches your thoughts, the lines are yours. I kicked you out yesterday. I'm welcoming you today. Yesterday, we did pro-growth for the entire hour. Yesterday, I only wanted people who are in favor of development. Jonathan gets me on Facebook, says, "I'm against stupid development. Target, Taco Bell, Panera, Mobetta, come on. Why nothing new and exciting?" Well, depending on your definition of new, because right now, at that at where the district is going, there is not a Target, Taco Bell, Panera, or Mobetta. So it would be new to that particular intersection. It's the best I could come up with, Jonathan. Pete, out there on I-84. How's traffic, Pete?
4: Yeah. Terrible. Traffic's terrible, as usual.
3: All right. So I'm going to go ahead and guess right now that you're anti-growth. You are anti-more cars coming into the Treasure Valley.
4: Well, you know what? Back in 1980, when I was in seventh grade, the back of the social studies book said the population of the U.S. was 220 million. Now it's like 330 million in just 40 years, 45, 46 years. And, I mean, the amount of more people on the planet is just sort of mind-boggling. And people have to live somewhere. But I've been here since 94. I still love it here, but I'm thinking of moving away, too.
3: Like where?
4: Actually, out there. In fact, down in New Mexico, I've got a town picked out. Actually, I'm about ready to get off at the 10-mile exit, and that area is actually somewhat underserved. There's a lot of neighborhoods over there, and there's, I guess, you'd have to drive up north on 10-mile, and then you'd be in the middle of all the fast food retail stuff. But, you know, I guess for the most part, I'd like to see, I agree with the previous caller, we need to get some decent paying jobs here, not just a bunch of $14 an hour stuff, you know.
3: So, hold on, so you want industry to move here, right?
4: I'd rather see decent paying jobs than just, you know, the same old fast food joints.
3: Oh, no.
4: And there's...
3: I get
4: it's expensive to, it's also expensive for like mom and pop restaurants to start here. Have you seen the realtors around here want for a quarter acre of land? They want like $250,000. Like, my aunt and uncle aren't going to pay that kind of money to put a restaurant in a strip mall or wherever. I mean, that's just kind of nuts. And so it's always the chain restaurants that come in and infiltrate because they've got the money.
3: They got the capital. Right. And
4: yeah,
3: you did say something a couple seconds ago that area at 10 Mile is underserved.
4: Yeah, there's a lot of neighborhoods up there around 10 Mile and like Pine and Cherry Lane and things like that.
3: Uh-huh.
4: There's not a whole lot of things right there, but I'm overlooking right where they're going to put that. And I mean, there's dirt everywhere. And
3: yeah, they broke ground. Yeah, no, that a big ceremony and everything. So you don't like the service industry jobs. You want the white collar jobs, or maybe higher paying blue collar jobs.
4: Yeah, I would like to see more jobs like that come in. I remember when they were help wanted signs everywhere at Dairy Queen, McDonald's, and Burger King, and Taco Bell, and they couldn't get hardly any people hired. They want to bring more jobs in like that, and build businesses like that can't get anybody hired.
3: Well,
4: I mean,
3: someone's going to work there.
4: A little bit better since COVID.
3: Yeah,
4: it's gotten a little bit better since COVID. Filling those jobs, I don't see quite as many. Help wanted signs.
3: I want you to think about what you just said, though. They already have the housing. They already have the people living there in the area, and they're looking to serve the people who are already living there. So the people already moved there. Now they're just looking for a place to have them shop. I mean, if you want higher-end stores, I guess you get to have that conversation, but the people are already here, and more are coming.
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9: Fox News, I'm Tom Rigotti. The U.S. carried out retaliatory airstrikes against Iran, Fox's Jared Halpern reports.
10: U.S. Central Command says Iran launched an unprovoked attack against U.S. warships, leading to self-defense strikes. In a statement, the military says Iran launched missiles, drones, and small boats at three guided missile destroyers transiting the Strait of Hormuz. Those inbound threats were eliminated and no U.S. assets were hit.
9: President Trump told ABC News the strikes are a love tap and insists the ceasefire is still on. America's top diplomat meets with Pope Leo XIV at the Vatican today as a verbal spat between the president and the pontiff continues.
11: Secretary of State Marco Rubio shaking hands with Pope Leo at the Vatican just days after President Trump accused the pontiff of, quote, endangering Catholics.
9: That's Fox's Aisha Hosni. 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
12: 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Got police activity on westbound 94 just past the Vista Avenue overpass. Give yourself some extra time through there. Heavy and slow still on westbound 94 from Orchard through the Merge. Really busy on the outbound connector from Curtis through the Flying Y. Heavy traffic from the Y all the way through the Garrity Interchange. Don't forget tomorrow the Idaho Transportation Department going to be closing eastbound I-84 between Garrity and 10 Mile from 10 p.m. to 5 a.m. while they work on the Highway 16 interchange.
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12: From the CBS 2 Weather Center, mostly sunny and dry conditions heading into Mother's Day weekend. We'll have an unseasonably warm weather. Won't even cool off much overnight with lows staying in the 50s. Tomorrow's highs in the low 80s. Saturday, mid to upper 70s. Sunday, the temperatures climb to 90.
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0: You know, I watched a video the other day about kids getting landlines at home. We haven't had a landline in my house in I can't even tell you how long, but seeing these parents about my age being teleported back to their own childhoods, a simpler time before screens, was really powerful. And as for the kids, they sat and had conversations with their grandparents without multitasking or being distracted by a screen. I thought this was a great way to have kids stay in touch with family members and friends without getting sucked into the smartphone era too young. Of course, you need other people close by to hop on board as well if this is something that's going to work. Perhaps most important, I realized, these relics can be a great conversation starter with your children. You can talk about what it really means to be connected in this day and age. Things have changed a lot. I'm Dr. Sanjay Gupta, helping you live a better life.
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2: According to the Idaho Press, a developer negotiated with nearby neighbors in Caldwell regarding their concerns for a new mixed-use subdivision near their property, but his application was still denied by the city. The project received a tied vote from a divided Caldwell City Council at the April 20th City Council meeting, pushing it to the May 4th meeting where Mayor Eric Phillips would be required to decide the casting vote. What would have been located on and zoned for commercial development at the southwest corner of South 10th Avenue and Eustick Road, applicants for the Ambrosia subdivision were requesting for a portion of the parcel to be rezoned to accommodate for the mixed-use subdivision, which would have had 56 single-family homes and 7 commercial lots. The Ambrosia subdivision was given a clean slate for votes by the City Council, but ultimately saw the same equally divided results, leaving the deciding vote up to Mayor Phillips, who in the end voted against the proposal, saying he preferred for the area to stay as it's currently zoned and used for commercial use.
3: So every once in a while, development doesn't get approved. Sometimes it's just temporary. More of like a stay of execution, not a permanent thing. But from the time I've been here, there have been people who are against housing developments or commercial developments in Star. I've heard flare ups in Meridian, Eagle, Cuna, everywhere. I've had people complain about the development in Emmett, all over Gem County. Well, if you're anti-development, this is your time. This is your hour. I gave the pro-development people yesterday. Today is your day, anti-development people. If you don't want any more homes built, any more stores, any more shopping centers built, 208-336-3700. #670 on your Verizon Wireless phone, 1-800-529-KBOI. Let's get Bob, Nampa, listening on 670 AM. Go ahead, Bob.
4: Good afternoon, Nate. Hey, every time this conversation comes up, you know, there's nobody more opposed to development than the guy that bought his house last week. I would guess that most of these people are living on ground that was farm ground not too long ago. You're not going to stop development. I hope they can do it in an intelligent way and not just.
3: What does that mean? Hold on. People say that again. Smart development, intelligent development. No one defines it though. What does it mean?
4: Boy, is that open to somebody's opinion?
3: Well, you said it, so it's your opinion right now.
4: I don't know if I can even give you an opinion on.
3: Why did you say words you can't define? That's something crazy people do.
4: Because it's been a long day. And that said, other comments. His comment about, well, they should bring in more good-paying jobs. Well, does he have the skills to take a job that pays twice what he's making now? Maybe, maybe not. You know, and also his comment on the property being the price, $250,000 for a quarter acre or whatever. Well, if that's what it's worth, that's what it's worth. Would he sell his car for half what it's worth? Probably not. Just reality, people. Think about it.
3: Well, okay. Hey, listen, Bob, you have a history of calling things out that you don't like.
4: Yeah.
3: Challenging things you don't like, but not defining the words you speak. So consider this. No. Listen, you're right. It's been a long day, Bob.
4: No, I'm thinking about it.
3: Truer words were never spoken. This day's lasted a month. So I'm going to consider this your warning.
4: Okay.
3: You've been warned. Okay. Because the next person
4: warned.
3: That says smart growth or intelligent growth has to define it. They have to define it.
4: Yeah, no, and I understand what you're saying. It's just, boy, is that open to interpretation. You know?
3: Well, that's what makes a conversation fun, Bob. That's what I do here. All right, I don't work for the dictionary. We don't make permanent definitions all the time. Sometimes we do it accidentally, right, Nampons? Someone who lives in Nampa. But if you're going to say terms like smart growth and intelligent growth, Bob, I appreciate the call. But if you're going to say these terms, and I hear them often, what does it mean? And if you don't know the actual definition, then fine. What does it mean to you? How do you internalize it? Smart growth, planned growth, intelligent growth. I mean, we already know what the thoroughfares are going to be. We already know what the corridors are going to be. And if you're driving on 10 Mile, or if you're driving on McMillan, if you're driving on Eustick, if you're driving on Chinden, if you're driving on, you know what, let's just throw the rest of them in there. If you're driving on Middleton Road, and you see a farm there, start the timer. Start it. If you're driving on State and you're in an area east of Star that hasn't been fully developed, they're coming. Development is coming. People are coming. Business is coming. Unless, wait, hold on, here's a maybe. Unless the farmer, landowner doesn't sell to them. Unless they don't sell their land and they want to keep growing whatever crops they're growing, or they want to keep on having whatever animals they have on that land. I used to drive through Star. Man, I got to tell you, I took a right on Star Road. I didn't realize all those homes went up. I honest to God didn't. Took a left on Star Road. Used to just be nice country drive. Nope. More and more developments. Ask these people if they want that growth to be in East Boise and, you know, not near them. The answer is yes. Hey, as long as it's not near them, that's not a piece of land I look at all the time. Sure. Put it out there where I can't see it. Well, people don't want to live there. People aren't living there. Eventually, East Boise will get filled in more. Maybe not now, but eventually it will. And Canyon County, you're part of this too. People that think that people that think that Boise and Meridian is too expensive, guess where they're coming? The 2C, baby.
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12: 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Still got that police activity. Westbound I-84 at Vista off to the right shoulder. Heavy and slow on the freeway from Orchard through the Flying Y. Outbound Connector going to hit the brakes around the Cole Road interchange, then really sluggish through the merge. Heavy traffic basically from the Flying Y all the way to the Garrity exit. Starting tomorrow, eastbound I-84 going to shift to the westbound side of the interstate before the Centennial Way interchange in Caldwell. The shift going to stay in place until August.
17: Weather from the CBS 2 Weather Center.
12: From the CBS 2 Weather Center, plenty of sunshine for the next few days, and the temperatures will really be heating up. Tomorrow's highs will be in the low 80s. Could cool back down to the 70s on Saturday. Mother's Day, sunny and hot with highs around 90.
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0: There's something I'd like to talk to you about today, something that's been circulating on the internet that's become a real problem. Deep fake videos of me endorsing products that I've never even heard of and I have no relationship with whatsoever. Let me tell you clearly, these videos are scams. They are designed to take your money. Now, a couple things you should keep in mind. If something sounds too good to be true, it probably is. When you look at these videos, if they don't seem natural, if there's something off about them, the audio or the video, it's probably AI generated. And if you come across something that does pique your interest, see if you can find evidence of it from other sources. I promise you this, if I discover something incredible that you need to know about, I'm going to talk about it somewhere that you can easily find, not on some shady social media site. I'm Dr. Sanjay Gupta, helping you live a better life.
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3: If you think that it's just Ada and Canyon County, Elmore County, Gem County, guess who's next? Don't forget, they're developing that corridor that's going to connect Gem County to the freeway. So more and more people are going to be headed out to Emmett. More and more people are going to be headed out to Horseshoe Bend. Because more and more people are heading there anyway. They're heading all along 55. But if you're anti-development, this is your hour. What do you want to do to stop it? Within the framework of the actual law, what do you want to do to stop development? Stop people from moving here. Stop people from building businesses here. Melvin, Emmett, you're on News Talk KBOI. Go ahead.
16: Good. I'm not necessarily against it, but we need to shut off all building on all farm ground. We've got plenty of sagebrush ground out here, and the developers could go out there. They can put in their roads, their whole water system, the storage system, whatever they need, and that make better use of that ground that's good for nothing anyway.
3: Not knowing who owns the sagebrush ground, the farmers are selling.
16: I know. I've got some, but I don't plan on selling it.
3: What are you going to do with it?
16: Somebody else can worry about it when I'm gone.
3: Okay, so is it part of your will?
16: Yep.
3: All right, so what is your family going to do with it? Or you didn't tell them what to do with it, it's going to them. So what if they sell it?
16: Well, I guess they can then. I won't have any control of it.
3: Right, well. You know what, man? Actually, Melvin, you can. Your family's going to hate me for this. I'm no lawyer, Melvin, but you could make sure your family knows you can't sell this land for development. What do you grow on it now? What do you have on the land now?
16: Hay, grain, and corn.
3: Okay. Well, then limit them. Tell them you only want to sell it to somebody who's going to grow hay, grain, and corn. You get to sell.
16: I know I could do that, but.
3: Yeah.
16: I'm not going to worry about it. If I'm gone, why, they can do whatever they want with it. As long as I'm here, it ain't going to happen.
3: Haunt them, Melvin, because while you're alive, you're calling me, telling the farmers what not to do with their land. haunt your family. this is your opportunity, man.
16: Yeah, we could do that. I think we'd ought to make use of the desert ground we've got all over the state and preserve all our farm ground.
3: And I agree with you. I got to tell you, though, I think your land is why people choose that to be developed on. Here's the reality, and maybe I'm overthinking this, but right now, Melvin, somebody knows who you are just by saying your first name. I don't need to know your last name, but somebody knows exactly who old man Melvin is out of Emmett. They know exactly who you are, right?
16: That's okay. It still ain't for sale. I don't care how much it's worth.
3: How much land are we talking?
16: 53
3: acres?
16: Yeah.
3: Oh, Melvin. Melvin, right now, I guarantee you, there is, I don't know if they're going to make another gravel pit or not, because that's the number one industry in Emmett anymore, is gravel pits. But I guarantee you have 53 acres. I guarantee you somebody is looking up your name, looking up your parcel, and then they go, wait a second, do we have a plan? Do we have a 53-acre plan? How much other farmland is around you? Is it just you or is anybody else there?
16: No, it's all the way around.
3: It's all the way around. Okay.
16: Mm-hmm.
3: So your kids, your family is probably on the short list to go, all right, well, when old man Melvin kicks, there's 53 acres. We could turn around and probably have around that time hundreds of millions of dollars for that 53 acres.
16: I don't care at this point. It ain't any good to me, so I don't really care.
3: Sure,
16: mind.
3: No. But but my point is your family going to want to grow, or is your family going to want to take the money and run? If you were to answer
16: probably
3: that right
16: the
3: now,
16: money and run.
3: Sure,
16: probably take it and run.
3: Yeah, you know why?
16: I don't care.
3: Because getting paid. You don't have to get up at stupid o'clock in the morning to get paid. You don't have to move irrigation lines to get paid. You don't have to bail for weekends on end and then make sure you set up those bales in a certain way to where they don't just spontaneously combust as they dry out. You don't have to worry about that. You know why? You got paid. You know what you're growing when you get paid? You're growing money. Money. You can sit there in your bank account. You can watch it grow every day. Look at that interest. Woo! Look at that interest. And maybe it's not the old guys, but the families. Hey kids, you don't want to get up? You don't want to feed the livestock? You don't want to have to constantly test the livestock and then, you know, or deal with all those shenanigans? Hey, you have developers that are offering a lot of money just for that land. Whew. All of a sudden, you're asking a whole bunch of people that woke up at stupid o'clock this morning if they want to go on a vacation, literally wherever they want. It's hard to tell them to say no to money because everybody's got bills.
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19: I want to tell everybody, obviously the Nelk fans know, yo, Steiny running it, I'm doing you a favor. So we'll see where it goes. Could be crazy. 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This is just about me being myself.
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0: When it comes to the myriad reasons people don't get enough exercise, psychologist Diana Hill has heard them all. She's the author of a new book with a great title, I Know I Should Exercise, But. On a recent episode of my podcast, Chasing Life, Hill told me the number one reason people don't exercise is because they don't feel like they have enough time. She told us that she encourages people she works with to shift from an either-or mindset to a both-and mindset. Hill herself uses time at her son's baseball game to walk around the field cheering him on instead of sitting on the sidelines. She also recommends setting up your space at home, at work, in the car to facilitate movement. So every night before I go to bed, I lay out my workout clothes next to my bathroom sink, so they are waiting there for me as a good reminder. I'm Dr. Sanjay Gupta, helping you live a better life.
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26: Strikes intercepted. I'm Lisa Lacera, Fox News. U.S. Central Command says Iran launched what it called unprovoked attacks on U.S. ships in the Strait of Hormuz, and the U.S. responded.
27: The Iranian attack came as U.S. Navy destroyers were crossing the Strait of Hormuz to the Gulf of Oman. A CENTCOM statement saying in part, quote, Iranian forces launched multiple missiles, drones, and small boats as USS Truxtun, USS Rafael Peralta, and USS Mason transited the International Sea Passage.
26: Fox's Ashley Webster in Tel Aviv. President Trump on a phone call with ABC News called the U.S. response a love tap and said the ceasefire with Iran is still in effect. Secretary of State Marco Rubio met with Pope Leo XIV today at the Vatican. This coming after President Trump has been critical of Leo's comments on the conflict in Iran.
28: The pre-planned visit lasted more than 2 hours, but it's unclear how much of that was spent with the pontiff and if the president's top diplomat was able to mend relations. A readout from the Vatican reveals there was an exchange of views on the regional and international situation, while the State Department highlighted the, quote, strong relationship between Washington and the Vatican.
26: Fox's Aisha Hosni. Borders are Tom Homan blasting New York Governor Kathy Hochul after she said she will move to restrict ICE operations in the state.
29: So rather than one agent taking the custody of one bad guy in the safety and security of a jail, which is safer for the officer, safer for the alien, and safer for the community, she's going along to be released back in the street.
26: On Fox's The Will Cain Show, the proposals, which are not yet finalized, would bar state and local law enforcement from entering into agreements with ICE or acting as civil immigration agents. It would also deny ICE from entering sensitive locations like schools or hospitals without a warrant. 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
5: 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Just play the game one way. You hit a ball in the gap, run. 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
7: How did I lose weight? And I did lean right here. I did. I love this stuff. 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So chatting with Miles, I'm up at like 235. True story. I never minded being 235, but you know what minded? My knees that were falling apart and my back. I'm like, I don't know what, before I started really lifting, probably about 190. So 235 was a lot. I said, I got to lose some LBs, Miles. He said, Dan, we're going to sick our team of docs and researchers on it, and we're going to get you a really good product because I